0: citizenship list and share it with states. It also lets the attorney general prioritize prosecution of state officials who may issue ballots to ineligible voters. Governor Newsom and California's attorney general call it an effort to disenfranchise voters. And Target has pulled a children's Halloween costume from shelves that was widely criticized as being racist. ABC's Sophie Flay says the company has also issued an apology.
1: Target now acknowledges the costume should have never been for sale, saying, "As a company, we got this wrong, and we are deeply sorry. We know this is especially hurtful for our Black guests, team members, and partners. Removing the costume is an important first step, and we are looking closely at how this happened."
0: The costume appears to be of a circus clown that glows under black light. We're going to head over to the 101 next.
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0: Southland weather from KFI, sunny and hot again tomorrow. Highs 90 to 103 Metro LA in the high desert. Windy again for the high desert. 103 to about 113 for the valleys in the IE. Windy again in the IE. Low to upper 80s for the beaches. Low to mid 90s inland OC. Right now 81 in Dana Point, 93 in Anaheim, 97 in Diamond Bar, it's 94 in Simi Valley. The KFI financial update. The Dow closed up 160, S&P 500 up 24, and NASDAQ up 171. Crash on the 101 in Sherman Oaks.
4: You'll find it on the westbound side of the 101 Ventura Freeway approaching the 405. A two-vehicle collision is blocking the left lane. West 101 slow going from the North Hollywood Freeway split to Balboa Boulevard. Heading the other direction, 101 eastbound, that's not any better. That's jammed up right now from Las Virgenes Road to White Oak. And then you'll pick up speed for a brief time. And once you reach the 405, you're going to slow all the way to the North Hollywood Freeway split. 10 eastbound before Hoover Street, right near downtown, you have a two-vehicle collision clearing from the slow lane. East 10, very slow. It's bumper to bumper from Clover Field to the East LA interchange. Not very far from the interchange on the E60 past Lorena Street. It's a vehicle fire clearing off the right shoulder, and the E60 is jammed tight from the East LA interchange to the 605. Another vehicle fire reported on the right shoulder on the West 118 just past the 5. On to Buena Park, 91 westbound before Knott Avenue. It's a four-vehicle crash clearing off the right-hand shoulder. Up ahead in Gardena on the 91 westbound just before the 110, watch for tires in the carpool lane. With Southern California's most accurate traffic reports, I'm Mike Morris.
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2: 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How are you? Welcome. Glad you're here. Why are you here? Well, I shouldn't ask that. We're live on YouTube. We're live on X. Watch us. You can talk about us in the chat room. You can gossip about Deborah. You should have a little bit one day where I answer all the questions people have about you.
0: Oh, that would be fun.
2: Oh, yeah. 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And we have a live stream coming on Thursday at 11 in the morning. Live stream. So you be there. I'm going to be there. I don't want to sit there talking to nobody. All right. Let's talk to Heather McDonald now. Heather has been on with us quite a few times. And she is with the Manhattan Institute and a contributing editor of City Journal, cityjournal.org. She's written many articles and books. And in her latest piece in City Journal, she's taking on the blithering idiot, Hugo Soto Martinez, not only a city council member, but a DSA member, who actually convinced about three quarters of the city council to repeal the ban on crazy people, drug addicts, mental patients, vagrants, the ban on them in parks in his district in Hollywood and Echo Park. So let's get Heather McDonald on. Heather, how are you?
9: Thanks for having me.
2: It is impossible to make any sustained progress against this nonsense. You know, we have an ordinance, 4118, and each council person could designate parks, schools, daycare centers where you cannot have homeless people living in front. And Hugo Soto Martinez gets into office in his district and gets a repeal. What are people supposed to do?
9: This couldn't happen without a concerted campaign of deception and Orwellian misrepresentation of what the reality is. Soto Martinez, in making his case, called the homeless, and I use that phrase in scare quotes because what we're really talking about here is drug-addicted, mentally ill vagrants.
2: Yes.
9: Homelessness itself was an Orwellian renaming of a very different reality. But we'll just use it for shorthand. He called the homeless our neighbors. And, you know, to be neighborly, you have an open arm, you extend a welcome, you invite people in for some cookies or, you know, housewarming parties. This is ridiculous. Here's what you do, you know, with a neighbor. You ask them, oh, will you watch my house while I'm away on vacation, make sure it's safe, or, oh, will you watch my children while I go to the store? Now, maybe Soto Martinez is crazy enough that he would actually ask that of the drug-addicted vagrants on his street, if he allows them. But most of us would say, are you kidding? These are not neighbors as traditionally understood. They are parasites on the hardworking labors of people that pay taxes and work to create a stable community. They disrupt that community. And yet, I guess there's enough people that buy the rebranding to think that this is okay. But I agree with you. One continues shaking one's head and wondering when is there going to be some sort of sanity in urban policy that would understand that the primary responsibility of government officials like Soto Martinez is to protect the law-abiding, to protect law and order, to allow cities to be what they should be, which is the vehicle for individuals to fulfill their greatest potential by working, by interacting with others safely.
2: You know who started bastardizing the language out here regarding the homeless was Eric Garcetti when he was mayor, because he used to call them our neighbors, our brothers and sisters. Yes, especially during COVID. And he was asking for tolerance because during the COVID lockdown, it was anything goes out in the streets. And that's when the encampments really flourished. And so he even made them into family members.
9: Wow. Well, you know, so let him invite them for Thanksgiving. all of these people, this is a trite truism at this point. Conservatives love to point out these double standards. But, of course, nobody acts on their ideology. They impose it on other people. But it may be a truism or a hackneyed by now. It remains nevertheless the case. So, one just wonders what's going on. The only kind of semi-rational explanation I can have for the fact that Los Angelinos and residents of other squalid cities allow this to keep happening is that they don't believe that the street vagrancy, that the street chaos, the street crime is a policy choice. It is a policy choice. But, well, you know, the so-called well-intentioned progressives, and I think a lot of them are simply motivated, frankly, by hatred of bourgeois norms, but we'll give them a moment of credit and say, well, they really do mean well. They see street vagrancy as a large systemic problem, an economic problem, the result of racism, inequities, exclusion, and it's something that is very hard for the government to solve, but it's a problem that exists independently of government, and we just haven't funded the solutions yet. That is not the case. It is a complete policy choice. We do not have to live this way. We could end this tomorrow if we had the will to enforce reasonable, compassionate laws against street camping.
2: Every time somebody does some kind of study or survey, and I think a couple of your colleagues over at Manhattan Institute did, Christopher Rufo and Kenneth Thrupp, you interview the homeless people, and it turns out 60% to 70% are from out of the city and out of the state. They're not our neighbors. They're not our brothers and sisters. They just took a bus here because they heard nobody was going to tell them what to do, and they could live in the street and do drugs.
9: Well, I spent time researching Skid Row years ago, and I heard from those people living on the streets that people come from as far afield as Iowa because Skid Row has a national reputation as a place where you can party unmolested by the authorities. But the other big fact that you learn that I think is even more important if you talk to people, and even if you talk to a few honest caseworkers, is that shelter resistance is a reality. This is something that people like Soto Martinez and his allies in the advocacy activist industry would deny, but the vagrants have been offered shelter services, housing, numerous times, and they turn it down for the same reason that they're migrating from Iowa to come to Skid Row, which is that they'd rather be able to use drugs on the street unmolested.
2: You are absolutely right. Do you have time for one more segment?
9: Sure, love to.
2: Because I had a conversation. You familiar with the Santa Ana mayor?
9: Excuse me, with who?
2: The Santa Ana mayor, Valerie Amescua.
9: No, I'm not.
2: I got to tell you this. I had her on the show earlier. She has the exact opposite policy. And when I talked with her, she addressed this idea of service-resistant homeless. And it's a very real thing. I'll tell you all about it when we come back. Deborah Mark is live in the KFI 24-hour newsroom.
0: Here is the latest. Country music legend Dolly Parton has died. California Attorney General Bonta says he will discuss the Paramount-Warner Brothers merger when the games are through. We will have more at the bottom of the hour. We're going to head over to the 55 next.
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4: You're coming back from Orange County's beach cities on the North 55 at MacArthur Boulevard. It's a stalled big rig. You can't miss it. It's blocking the right-hand lanes. And the 55 northbound, continuous delays from the 73 Corona Del Mar freeway up to the 91. Sherman Oaks, some good news. West 101 before the 405. It's a two-vehicle crash, or it was anyway. It cleared from the left-hand lane and off the freeway, but the West 101, you're slow from the North Hollywood freeway, split to Balboa Boulevard in Encino. With Southern California's most accurate traffic reports, I'm Mike Morris.
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1: 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The John Cobalt Show. And we're on 3 to 6. After 6, John Cobalt Show on Demand. That is the podcast. And you listen to what you missed. And if you were going to pick 1.5 hour to listen to tonight, hour number one of the show, from 3:30 to 4, okay? We talked with Valerie Mescua, the mayor of Santa Ana, about her policy where she goes around the sidewalks and they come across the vagrants and she says, "You can't stay here." Actually, she has her police department do this, obviously, too. But she joins them. Police Department of Santa Ana, Orange, Tustin, CHP.
2: And they go and they say, we give you choices. And let me get Heather McDonald in on this from City Journal. So, Heather, this is what Valerie Mescua does in Santa Ana. So the police go around and they tell a vagrant, we will give you mental health treatment, we will give you drug treatment, we'll give you shelter, or we'll get you a ticket and you can reunite with your family. If you reject all of that, then you're going to jail. And they get arrested. And she really has them arrested. The police bring them to jail. She says about 60% resist. They say, no, no, we want to live outdoors. We want to do the drugs. And we like this. And she goes, no. And then they get released, obviously, after a short time in jail. And then they go arrest them again and again and again. She goes, you're doing enough. They get the message. It works.
9: That's fantastic. Of course it works. Trump has tried to incentivize that sort of program, such as homeless courts that do, you know, use the threat of jail because you're breaking a law by public camping in order to get people into treatment. And if they stay in treatment, off the streets, out of trouble for a year, they get the sentence, the possible, you know, conviction erased from their record. This makes perfect sense, and the, you know, National Coalition for the Homeless, the advocates, call this the most cruel idea they've ever heard of. So, you know, they use their hyperbolic, hysterical rhetoric to mask the fact that they simply are committed to keeping people on the streets against the best interests of the people themselves. You know, if you want to simply play the compassion card and beat the advocates at their own game, it is perfectly apparent that it is not compassionate to allow somebody who is mentally ill to decompensate in his own feces, you know, absolutely destroying any human dignity that he may have left. And it's also physically dangerous for them. The typhoid, the other diseases that are out there, the possibility of getting stabbed in your tent, the fires that are breaking out 46 times a day in encampments in Los Angeles. This is all very dangerous. It is not compassionate. And yet, because the homeless advocacy industry depends on this captive population, captive to their own delusions, their own psychoses, their own drug addictions, in order to keep their federal and local funding stream going, they're just determined to keep them there.
2: So there's no good intentions at all. This is just pure corruption. They have a huge revenue stream, and they're milking it. And the only way to keep it running forever is never to help the homeless get off their addictions. Never.
9: Absolutely. And, you know, in New York City, the advocates are always complaining, oh, well, you can't require people to go to the shelters because the shelters are violent. Well, you know why they're violent? Because of the homeless people. So, you know, they're not inherently, a shelter's not inherently violent. It's like, oh, the walls are violent. The ceiling is violent. No, it's because these people, especially mentally ill chemical abusers, the rate of violence goes way, way up, but it's okay to keep them on the streets where they can attack your child going to school, or they can push you into a subway or push you before a bus. That's okay, but they shouldn't be violent against each other.
2: Yeah, and they hide.
9: I agree with you, John, that there's the huge financial self-interest in this. But as I alluded to earlier, I also think this is driven by a sense that a normally functioning society where people can walk the streets without fear and you know, just act normally, act in a way that is self-disciplined. I think that the left hates that. They think it is too conservative, it is too traditional, it is too 1950s, and they celebrate anarchy, they celebrate revolution and disorder.
2: I agree with you. I think they're truly fanatical. And they revel in slowly destroying our civility, our peace, our way of life. And that's a very important goal to the whole DSA crowd. That's what they want to do. And they're making a lot of money at it at the same time. So my question, which I feel like I'm talking about endlessly in circles, why do the voters here put up with this and vote for these people? Because I can't find a person in my life who's ever wanted something like this, this atmosphere of endless chaos, of drug addicts and filth and people in the streets screaming and running naked. I've never met anybody who says, wow, that's my idea of paradise.
9: No, but it's because they don't see this as government's fault. They see it as something that is bigger than government can handle, and they blame Republicans for not giving even more billions and trillions of dollars to the homeless industry, and so they don't hold the politicians responsible for it. So, you know, the Nidhi Raman could go say, we need more people on the streets, but we need more money. It's just you have to build more affordable housing. You have to build more housing first housing. That's the problem. It has never worked that way. We have built a heck of a lot of subsidized housing, private apartments, you know, your own bathroom, your own kitchen. It has not made a damn bit of difference, but some portion of the voters are sincerely believe that this is just, it would be unfair to blame Bass for this. It would be unfair to blame previous mayors for this because they didn't make inequality. Now, and then there's a certain amount of voters, obviously, who are in the DSA camp and are just celebrating the destruction of civilization.
2: It's always great talking with you, Heather. Thank you for coming on.
9: Thank you, John. Thank you so much.
2: Heather McDonald from City Journal and Manhattan Institute. And you should read her piece about Hugo Soto Martinez. No, street vagrants are not our neighbors. And there's so much more to this. What she said, there's almost 17,000 fires that the homeless start each year now. I got to take a break. We'll do more. Coming up, Deborah Mark live in the KFI 24-hour newsroom.
0: Country music icon Dolly Parton has passed away. Apart from her singing career, she was also known for her philanthropy and roles in movies like 9 to 5 and Steel Magnolias. Dolly also won countless awards and accolades. St. Dolly, as some fans called her, used her Dollywood Foundation to support education, provide scholarships, and financial help for students in need. Dolly Parton's reps have just come out and said that the star died after a brief battle with cancer. Dolly Parton was 80. Southern California is still in the grips of a heat wave, which has prompted warnings of possible heat-related illnesses and raises the risk of wildfires and potentially leading to safety-related power outages. An extreme heat warning is in effect for most of Southern California through 8 o'clock Friday night, with the National Weather Service saying that the next 3 days will be the peak of the heat. The agency has also issued a red flag warning through Friday afternoon for the San Gabriel Mountains and the 5 and 14 freeway corridors in northern L.A. County. California Attorney General Bonta says he will discuss the Paramount Warner Brothers merger, when the games are over.
3: I think it's simple. They just have to follow the rules.
13: Bonta says Paramount reached out to him over the antitrust lawsuit he and 11 other states have filed to block the deal between the two studio giants. Bonta told The Wrap that Paramount leaked lies about the negotiations despite both sides agreeing they should be confidential.
18: They can't be playing games and leaking to reporters about what is said in these meetings or what they misrepresent to have been said.
13: He says he's happy to meet about resolving the lawsuit, but Paramount needs to end its amateur hour conduct. No new settlement talks are scheduled. Michael Crozier, KFI News.
0: The mayor of Santa Ana says her council has introduced a new program to clean up the city and specifically to get homeless people the help that they need. Valerie Amesqua told KFI's John Cobalt a little while ago, vagrants must either accept help for mental health issues or drug treatment or they will be arrested.
23: The police department will arrest you if you're loitering and trespassing and things of that nature. It is not just a straight arrest. We are very humane about this.
0: She says there are almost 400,000 people living in Santa Ana, so the city needs to be clean for everyone. A San Diego Padres minor league catching coordinator who was detained by Border Patrol agents has been released from ICE custody. Oswaldo Perella was detained earlier this month at El Paso International Airport while on a work-related trip and was released on bond just after just over a week. Family says he has gone home to Arizona. And 1 in 4 players in the NFL may have or may get a degenerative and sometimes deadly brain disease.
4: Researchers looking to see how prevalent CTE is considered every former NFL player between 2016 and 21 who died anywhere from their 20s to their 80s. At least 250 of nearly 900 players, almost 25%, had chronic traumatic encephalopathy. CTE can cause memory loss, dementia, mood swings, aggression, and suicidal tendencies. It's caused by taking a lot of hits to the head, but can't be diagnosed until the brain is examined after death. Other studies have shown the rate of CTE in people who have not sustained repeated impacts to the head is nearly zero. Amy King, KFI News.
0: Southland weather from KFI, sunny and hot again tomorrow. Highs 90 to 103, Metro LA in the high desert. Windy again in the high desert. 103 to 113 in the valleys and the IE. Windy again for the IE. Low to upper 80s for the beaches, low to mid 90s inland OC. Right now, 91 in Laguna Woods and 93 in Rancho Santa Margarita. Crash on the 10 in Ontario.
5: Involving an electric vehicle and an SUV, both vehicles clearing from the left-hand lane. Up ahead in Redlands on the East End, past Orange Street, you have a disabled big rig and it's blocking the slow lane. So the East End, first you're slow from Vineyard to Cherry Avenue, and then again from Mount Vernon to University Street. Rancho Cucamonga on the 15 southbound past Foothill Boulevard, it's a multi-vehicle crash clearing from the slow lane. With Southern California's most accurate traffic reports, I'm Mike Morris.
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2: 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Two nights, one stage, live performances by the following. And this is not the whole lineup. Let's see. BTS, Benson Boone, Cardi B, Goo Goo Dolls, Kenny Chesney, Muse, Snoop Dogg, Weezer. Tickets are still available. Going fast. 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That's Las Vegas, iHeart Music Festival, 18th and 19th. All right. God, I got so much, and I'm finding more. Stop shaking your head at me. I didn't say it. My favorite story yesterday is back, and there's even more information. Jed York, the 49ers owner, who was caught in a prostitution sting. He was set up. He was set up by the... By a prostitution unit that they have in East Palestine. Now, if you don't know, Jed York is the owner of the San Francisco 49ers. His family has owned the team since the 1970s. Team is worth $8.5 billion. So Jed is an extremely wealthy man in his 40s, just filed for divorce a few months ago, and was very bored. I have a whole thing about billionaires, right? Some of them are fanatical and they never stop working, like Elon Musk, right? And some of them, and maybe because he was born into it, like he didn't actually accomplish anything on his own, but his family had the team. And he's got all this money. What's he going to strive for? What does he have to do in life? He's bored. Bored out of his mind. Didn't like being married, ditched the wife, and now he's trolling a trailer park in Ohio. And it's East Palestine, and I knew that name was familiar. Do you remember when East Palestine was in the news?
1: I do.
2: Yeah, it was. It was where there was a big chemical spill. Wasn't there a railway accident? And there was like toxic gases pouring into the air.
1: Yeah, Fetterman was all over it.
2: Oh, John Fetterman. Yeah. Yeah, and it was. It went on and on, and the government couldn't figure out how to clean it up. And I guess it caused permanent damage to a lot of people. Yeah, February 2023, a Norfolk Southern freight train derailed, and they tried a controlled burn of hazardous chemicals, and because five rail cars overturned, and it shot huge plumes of dark smoke over the town. Everybody had to evacuate. It's all kinds of toxic fumes. Well, Jed York somehow ended up in East Palestine. And the story is, there is a Mahoning Valley Human Trafficking Task Force. And, you know, this is a little sketchy on the part of the authorities here, because they're not arresting women and men who are doing business with each other. They're setting up the men with fake ads. Nah, I don't think that's foul play. They're creating crimes here. Because there is no prostitute. You know, it's a decoy. Sting operation. Well, anyway, Jed York is going through the ads online and calls the number. And he was told he would be charged $160. And for an additional $20, he could do it unprotected. It's like, hey, pay us an extra $20 and we'll give you a disease.
0: I was going to say, what? That makes zero sense.
2: If you want to catch something, I'll be $20 extra. So he messaged the female. And again, it was somebody in the police department. And Jed York said his name was Joe and he would like to visit. And then he checked in again, wanting to know, is the woman available? And the undercover agent did not answer right away. And he reached out again on a Sunday morning at 9:11 a.m. This man should be in church. He should be attending religious services. And instead, he's making his third crack at trying to hire this woman.
0: He's horny.
2: I guess. I mean, there are ways to deal with that. He said he was coming in from Boardman, Ohio, 25 minutes away. And he wanted the woman to shoot him in a dress. And that's when he found out what the price was going to be. So they said, okay, it's $160, $20 more if you take off the condom. He goes to an East Palestine trailer park with a fictitious lot number. As soon as he showed up, he was stopped by marked police cars and arrested at 9:35. Blew up his whole life in 24 minutes. He had the money on him, $160 in cash. And they looked at his phone. It was the one they used in to arrange the meeting because it still had the text message. He was driving an Avis rental car at the time he was arrested. And this sting operation has been going on for a long time. There is a particular officer, Dan Hauter, with the East Palestine Police Department, the Mahoning Valley Trafficking Task Force. And then you just post an ad for sex, negotiate the price, arrange to meet in East Palestine, and the guys show up. And the locals are really pissed off because they already have a lot of bad publicity from the train wreck and the toxic fumes. One resident, Tammy Seaman. Oh, that's not her. That's not her name. It's S-E-M-O-N. How would you pronounce that?
0: Spell it again.
2: S-E-M-O-N.
3: Simone.
0: Simone.
2: Simone. Let's pretend she's French. Simone. She says that's putting us on the map, and that's putting our lives and our children's lives and our elderly in danger. Because it's getting all these riffraff guys coming to town. That's another thing. This trailer park is being overrun with unwanted visitors that the police are luring in. And all these guys want a prostitute. She said it's a dead end. And if they come here, and God forbid the police don't catch them right away, where are they going to go? What are they going to do? Another local said, we don't deserve this. This is a beautiful park. Now we're labeled as running a prostitution and drug ring out of this trailer park. Michelle is the manager at the trailer park, said this is going to add a stigma. We were starting to get rid of this stigma of being a trailer park because in the past it was bad. They cleaned it up and now they have this. And in the middle of this is Jed York, worth $8.5 billion, and he runs the 49ers. That's just an amazing story. We got to take a break. Oh, the tickets? We should do the tickets now? Okay. Another NFL story here. We got two tickets to the Chargers-Rams game. At least it wasn't a 49ers game.
3: That was last week.
2: We have two tickets to the Chargers-Rams game. And you just be, the sixth caller at 800-520-1KFI, 800-520-1KFI, and you get the two tickets. And when's the game?
3: It is Thursday.
2: Thursday.
3: 5 okay. o'clock.
2: Thursday at 5 o'clock?
3: 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Sorry.
2: Thursday at 7 o'clock. Right. We're not preempted.
3: No.
2: Conway takes the hit. Okay. Thursday at 7. Two tickets. Chargers Rams. Deborah Mark, live in the KFI 24-hour newsroom.
0: Here is the latest. Dolly Parton's reps say the country music star died of cancer. Sailors on the USS Abraham Lincoln are returning to port after more than 250 days at sea. We'll have more at the top of the hour. We're going to the 110 next.
2: 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Did you hear this? 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
0: Southland weather from KFI, hot again tomorrow, highs 80s to 113. 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Crash on the 110 in downtown L.A.
5: Right near the 4 level, northbound side of the 110, past the 101 Hollywood Freeway. It's a solo crash taking up one of the middle lanes. North 110, your stop and go from the 405 all the way up to the 5 in Elysian Park. 105 eastbound before Vermont Avenue, a three-vehicle accident clearing from the right-hand lane. East 105 coming back from the airport, very slow from Aviation Boulevard to the 605. West 105 before Prairie Avenue, watch for metal debris in the middle lanes. With Southern California's most accurate traffic reports, I'm Mike Morris.
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2: Hey, it's Conway Show. I know. It's hotter than hell out there. Well, today after 6, I'm going to tell you why this heat wave feels so miserable. There's a key to this heat wave that we don't often see. Today after 6, I'll tell you what that is. And hopefully we can shut this down.
3: 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Conway's coming in here. Michael Crozier is going to be doing the news. You can follow us at John Cobalt Radio. And about, probably less than 15, 20 minutes, we'll have the podcast for you, John Cobalt Show on Demand. And most of you probably missed most of the show if you're tuning in right now, right? Self-evident. So I want to point out, because I can't give this woman enough attention, I want you very much to listen to the 3 o'clock hour. And it's just the second half. That's all you have time for. Just give me that. The 3:30 to 4 o'clock. Those two segments. Hour number one of the podcast. We interviewed Santa Ana Mayor Valerie Amescua. Now, we've talked about her several times in the last week or two, and good reason. She put out a video showing that she and her police department in Santa Ana, all right, very Democratic city, very Latino immigrant city, and they have decided they are not going to put up with the mental patients and the drug addicts on the sidewalks. We had Heather McDonald on from Manhattan Institute, and she felt the same way, and she wrote a piece on this today that, you know, enough with the word homelessness, all right? I try not to use it. It is a shorthand, so everybody understands. But it is a cover for drug addiction and mental illness, and it makes people think, it's like, well, if we just build them all houses, which is impossible and will never happen. And so the first, if you're going to persuade people, and there's a lot of persuasion that has to happen, a lot here in this bizarre state, this bizarre city. You got to start speaking plain English again. I never heard the word or the concept of homelessness when I was a kid. If you go to work, you'll be able to afford shelter. It's not that hard. Hundreds of millions of people are living under roofs right now. A very, very tiny percentage are not. Why is this? Almost entirely drug addiction and mental illness. There is a tiny sliver of people who may briefly experience homelessness because they suffered some financial setback. But there are so many programs, and usually relatives and friends will take care of you. I mean, you have to really be a reprehensible person if you can't find somebody's spare room or couch to sleep on for a few weeks until you get a new job. All right, so I just reject that. I've toured Skid Row. I've toured the Santa Ana Riverbed. Ken and I both did that years ago. I've seen 10 years of this crap, okay? Drug addicts, mental patients, drug addicts. That is the beginning and end of it. And so homeless word, gone. No longer going to use it. Going back to Valerie Amescua, it's like she's laid down the law and she's offering, now, look at all the compassionate things she's doing. Offers mental health treatment. Offers drug treatment, offers shelter, you get a bed, offers to reunite you with your family. 1, 2, 3, 4. You can have one, you could have all. You don't do it, you get arrested, you go to jail. And they're doing it. They're actually arresting them. And she says, 60-70% first time around? No, I like it out here. I get to do my drugs out here. Who are you to tell me I can't do my drugs in public? Well, Valerie said, I'm telling you. Now, she is getting absolutely blasted by these activists. Death threats. These are what activists are about. They're not good people. They are not good people. They are very bad people. They call in death threats. They go to public meetings. She said she sat for 5 hours public comment meetings. Hey, people call her every name in the book. They make fun of her looks. They make fun of her, the way she walks, her body, everything. And she just says, powerful word, no. And I was really enjoyed talking with her. And this has got to catch on because she's right. She's the opposite of Karen Bass, the opposite of Nithya Raman. And her way works because it's the old way. It's what was always done. And I cannot have discussions that go outside these parameters anymore. This is the parameter. We spent billions of dollars.

0: No nonsense. So this has to catch on. We can't do Bass and Ramen for the rest of our lives. We got to go Valerie Amescua. That's the future. All right. Done here. Michael Crozier has the news, and then Conway's in. Live in the KFI 24-hour newsroom.
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2: Legend, Dolly Parton has died. I'm Michael Crozier, live from the KFI 24-hour newsroom. Brian Seaver, Dolly's nephew and head of security, made the announcement through a video message online.
3: Dolly opened doors not just for me, but for her entire family to reach the potential we didn't even know was possible. Dolly also opened doors for generations of singers, songwriters, musicians, and dreamers from every walk of life and across every continent. By her example, we believe that anything was possible.
2: Parton's hits included 9 to 5, you heard there, and I Will Always Love You. Parton also built a global brand through her philanthropy, her Dollywood theme park, her Imagination Library program. Over a 6-decade career, Parton earned 11 Grammy Awards, sold more than 100 million records worldwide. Tributes have been pouring in from across the entertainment world in response to the death of Parton. Country singer and actress Reba McEntire posted online, "Dolly, thank you for all the wonderful things you did for us here on Earth. Your love, your music. There will never, ever be another you. We'll remember and cherish every memory and every note you ever played and sang." Singers Kacey Musgraves, Keith Urban, actress Jamie Lee Curtis, Henry Winkler, all among many others who've expressed their condolences. A fight is brewing over how much utility companies will be on the hook for wildfires.
4: Joy Chen is a survivor of last year's Eaton Fire in Altadena.
5: It's been a hell of a 19 months.
4: And now she's worried about a proposal spearheaded by Governor Newsom that Chen claims would cap the amount utility companies would have to pay when they cause fires. At least that's what she thinks it would do.
5: It is now 1 week to the end of the legislative session, and he still refuses to show anyone the language of the bill.
4: State Senator Sasha Renee Perez represents Altadena. She's also frustrated she hasn't seen the bill.
6: It completely flies in the face of the democratic process.
4: The governor's office says the proposal would not cap damages for survivors, and many concerns are based on things that aren't true, but they didn't share the text of the bill. Jason Nathanson, KFI News.
2: President Trump says he's planning to lift tariffs on more than 300,000 tons of beef from other countries and have sold it below market values prices for the next 90 days here in the U.S. to drive down costs for families. Darren Parker, president of PMI Foods, that's a global food distributor in Salt Lake City, says consumers won't see much of a change in beef prices next year.
7: These approaches that the White House are trying to control pricing may help a little bit. You know, it is deflationary, but how much is going to depend on how it's deployed?
2: Some cattle ranchers and Republicans say they're angry about the move and it won't provide long-term relief. The USS Abraham Lincoln's returning to port after more than 250 days at sea.
8: Text messages shared with USA Today say the carrier plans to stop in Thailand in early September after its extended deployment. One sailor asked a relative to look for hotel options, while another told her family she was excited after discussing the chance to visit Thailand. Lincoln's arrival in Thailand follows the USS George Washington's deployment to the Middle East and comes following reports of bad conditions aboard the Lincoln, including rotting food and mental health concerns among crew members. Tammy Trujillo, KFI News.
2: And I Love Lucy, the groundbreaking comedy that set the standard for modern-day sitcoms, challenged traditional broadcast standards, and pioneered technological innovations, and the concept of syndication is getting the Television Academy's inaugural Legacy Award. The Academy says the newly created award honors a program that's made a profound and generational impact on audiences and remains relevant to society, culture, and the industry today, except for those separate sleeping beds. Southline weather from KFI, mostly clear skies tonight with comfy warm temperatures, lows in the mid-60s, sunny tomorrow and a degree or two hotter. Highs 90 and up at the beaches, above 100 Metro LA Orange County, close to 115 out near Palm Springs, around 100 in the San Fernando Valley, 105 in the high desert. About the same on Thursday, maybe Friday too. It's just going to be super hot. Then maybe like a 10-degree cool down by the end of the weekend. Right now, Lake Forest 106, Westminster 86, Claremont 100, Santa Clarita 103. The KFI Financial Report, the Dow was up today 160, NASDAQ was up 171, S&P was up 24. Let's get to a crash in Rubidoux.
9: Downside of the 60 just before Rubidoux Boulevard. A multi-vehicle crash clearing off the right-hand shoulder. E60, some delays from Mission Street to the Riverside Freeway interchange. In Ontario, on the 10 eastbound before Milliken Avenue, an accident involving an EV and an SUV has cleared from the left-hand lane. Up ahead in Redlands, a big problem on the 10 eastbound past Orange Street. You have a broken-down big rig taking up the slow lane. So the East End, first year slow through Ontario, heading into Fontana from Binder to Cherry Avenue. And because of the stalled big

0: rig problem. You're slow again from Mount Vernon to University Street. Rancho Cucamonga, 15 northbound past Foothill Boulevard. A multi-vehicle crash cleared from the slow lane, but you're backed up to the 60. And the drive up the Cajon Pass, 15 northbound. The usual commute home delays from the 215 in DeVore up to Cleghorn Fire Road. Have another stalled big rig to worry about in Santa Ana. It's on the 55 northbound right at MacArthur Boulevard. That rig is clearing from the right-hand lane. North 55, you're slow from the 73 up to the 91. With Southern California's most accurate traffic report, I'm Mike Morris.
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9: 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It is the Conway Show. And we are with you in mourning for Dolly Parton. I can't believe this woman has left us. I adore this woman. Never met her. Know some people that have. They say she was probably a better person in person than she was on stage, and that was pretty good. That was pretty good. But what a career. We talked about her last week when she was fighting. We didn't know she was fighting cancer, but we knew she was fighting something in and out of hospitals. And we even said, I said, you know, when she goes, man, are you going to be around a lot of depression? A lot of it, especially women. Women like hooked up and hooked into Dolly Parton in a way that I don't think guys did. I think guys sort of, you know, they were sort of into the music, but it was a little more feminine than guys are used to. And what a great, great career. What a great woman, a great person, and just a huge loss for the world. Not just America, the world. Oh, man, we got a lot to get into here with Dolly Parton. Belio, I got to ask you, you probably next to my wife, maybe one and two, two and one. You know, maybe it's a ding-dong between the two of you, but you are a heavy, heavy Dolly Parton fan.
10: I was just listening to her music last night.
9: On the way home,
10: on the way
9: is
10: home,
9: that right?
10: Yeah.
9: Oh, okay, all right. Where were you when you found out?
10: This is so bizarre. I met a friend in Hollywood this morning for coffee, and I was driving out of Hollywood, and there was a huge Dolly Parton billboard, and then I turned into KFI, and I heard Amy King say that she had passed. I was like, it was just so weird.
9: Yeah, it is.
10: And everybody has a story about, you know, whether men too, you know, how they started listening to Dolly's music because of their mom or their sister or whatever. So it's like it's collectively hit everyone in a way.
9: Yeah, my wife was playing her music all day and just sort of, you know, down and thinking about, because Her whole family was into Dolly Parton. Anytime she came to Portland, everybody went to see her. You know, wherever she was playing, you know, whatever arena or whatever, you know, festival, they all went to see her and absolutely loved this woman. I don't know another woman in the United States that was adored more than Dolly Parton. I would have to, I mean, certainly nobody in politics. You can rule that out right away because half the country hates, you know, whoever it is. So you rule out politics. You rule out athletics. I don't know anybody in athletics who has this kind of, you know, reputation for kindness to everybody. I don't know. Maybe there's some actress out there that I'm not thinking of. Maybe some singer out there, but I don't know anyone.
10: Yeah, it's a challenge close on that level.
9: Yeah.
10: Somebody that's, you know, been around for 60 years and philanthropic and so humble and so kind and happy.
9: Yes, exactly. All the way to the end.
10: Yeah.
9: Unbelievable. Yeah. So the world is mourning Dolly Parton, who died at 80, and fellow entertainers are also in mourning. They are out there on social media and on news, you know, magazine shows and local news, national news, talking about Dolly Parton.
11: We are hearing today from those fellow entertainers shocked and heartbroken by this loss. Fellow country music icon Reba McEntire sharing photos and writing it apart. Your love, your music, and you gave so much with your huge heart. Country singer Trace Adkins also sharing photos and said, "It is indeed rare for the world collectively to express sorrow for someone's passing. I knew her to be the angel that they think she was." And how about this? A throwback to the cast of Steel Magnolias in this post from actress Sally Field. She said, "If there truly are angels on earth, then we have just lost one. Dolly Parton, there will never be another." This afternoon as well, I spoke to fellow songwriter Diane Warren.
12: I just started crying. Just, it was like, this can't be real. Like, Dolly Parton, really? So, but not just for the great songs, but she was just a great human being, a great philanthropist, and a great light, just positivity, you know?
9: You know, I wonder if Dolly Parton knows how deep she touched people. You know, most of the time you don't. You know, she probably was swamped with fan letters over the years, over her career, and probably is too humble to realize how she moved America and the rest of the world. I bet that's true. I bet she never really ever knew how much she meant to everybody.
12: We need that more than ever.
13: I'm sticking with you because I know there's no one else.
9: I mean, I don't know how you ever match this voice again. Everybody instantly knows it's Dolly Parton. Everybody.
13: I'm sticking with you because I know there's no one else.
11: A few years ago, their first collaboration, when for the first time, Dolly sang one of Diane's songs in the film 80 for Brady. Actress and singer Bette Midler calling it a terrible loss and writing she had a voice of pure gold and a heart to match. And actress Jamie Lee Curtis simply saying, "Thank you, Dolly, for all of it." The Academy of Country Music wrote, "She leaves behind a legacy that reaches far beyond the stage."
9: Ah, yes, absolutely. All right, let's talk about the cause of death. Then we'll get into more of her career. But people are interested in how this happened and what she was suffering from at the end.
14: Minutes ago, we got this statement from Team Dolly. "After bravely facing a brief battle with cancer, Dolly departed her earthly..."
9: By the way, I bet she hated that term. Team Dolly. I'll bet she thought, "Oh, man, that just makes my skin crawl."
14: Minutes ago, we got this statement from Team Dolly.
9: Team Dolly. God almighty. Give her a break.
14: "After bravely facing a brief battle with cancer, Dolly departed her earthly life today at the Vanderbilt Ingram Cancer Center, surrounded by loved ones. Parton died today at the age of 80. I was thrilled to sit down with her back in 2023.
9: You know, we just did a whip around about Dolly Parton, and Stefush nailed it when we asked how old is Dolly Parton, and he nailed it. And when I say that, he was off by a year, but on this show, that's Stefush nailing it. And, you know, you said 81, she's 80. And I think she's going to be 81, or she would have been 81 in January, February. And, buddy, where were you? I know you're a big Dolly Parton fan, Stefoosh. Where were you when you found out?
15: You know what? I was...
9: Or do you still not know?
15: No. No, it was really shocking. I was driving to get some breakfast, and I got the email, and I could not believe what I was reading.
9: I'm with you.
15: I was just because it's like, you know, all she kept talking about was, "Hey y'all, I'm coming back. Don't worry. I'm gonna be okay and everything." And then just seeing that, I'm like, "Dang,
9: that
15: sucks."
9: By the way, side note here, what a life you're living where you get up and drive to go eat breakfast. You're like on, you know, like on Maui somewhere, like on vacation, you know? That's great.
16: First thing I thought when I heard that, I was like, wow, you just got up, went out and got some brekkie.
9: Where'd you go? IHOP or Caro's?
15: Carl's Jr.
9: Carl's Jr.
16: All right, man.
9: Man, you know how to knock it out early, huh? That's great, buddy. Where were you, Crozier? I know you're a big fan.
16: I was home. Yeah. I got the text from Erin Benmouche.
9: Oh, is that right?
16: Yeah, man.
9: Yeah, I bet she was distraught.
16: She probably didn't go to work. Yeah, I think so, yeah.
9: What is Angel with us today?
16: No.
9: Or is Mike Morris? Oh, it's Mike. Okay. Mike, where were you? I know you're a big Dolly Parton fan.
0: Well, interesting story about that. One of my first gigs in radio was at a country station, and I played a Dolly Parton song at the wrong speed. It was a 45 RPM record. I played it at 33 and a third, and I thought it was a Michael Martin Murphy song. I had some explaining to do.
9: That's so great. But, what city was that in?
0: Apple Valley.
9: Oh, Apple Valley here.
0: Apple Valley, California. Yeah, right.
9: Up near Victorville. Yeah. Okay. Mm-hmm. All right. I was going to say, you didn't
0: answer your question.
9: You would have been shot.
0: Yeah. Yes. I would have been run out of town.
9: That's right.
0: Sure.
9: Yeah.
0: To answer your question, I found out on television today.
9: Yeah.
0: Couldn't believe it.
9: I couldn't either. I was buzzing around the internet, and it popped up, and I couldn't believe it. I think it was like New York Post or New York Times, one of these, maybe Wall Street Journal. And it popped up, and I'm like, oh, no. We had just talked about her last week, and then all of a sudden she passes away. This is going to be a horrible, horrible, you know, week of mourning. There's going to be a huge, huge gathering for her send-off. And I don't remember the last time the president issued a flags at half staff for a singer. I don't remember the last time that happened. Maybe it has, but I don't remember it. And so the flags today at 16 minutes ago, I guess it was 6 o'clock on the East Coast, so 3 hours and 16 minutes ago, were ordered at half staff. And I don't know if they're going to be there, you know, at half staff for a week or a couple of days, but that is quite the honor. So if you're driving around and you drive by a post office, a fire station, a police station, any government building, that big government building in Westwood right off the 405 and Wilshire, or this Social Security building here on Olive and Verdugo, all their flags are at half staff in honor of this great woman.
10: For 1 week.
9: For a week. Oh, yeah. Good. Okay. And she definitely, definitely deserves that. All right. More with Dolly Parton when we come back. We're live on KFI AM 640. 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
16: 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Happened this morning. One person was apparently taken into custody on the roof. State health care officials are looking at possible fines for hospitals, medical groups, insurers, and others if they don't stay under spending limits. We'll check the 101 freeway next.
9: 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And fellas, I got a tip for you. 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So grab that. The music of Rihanna performed live by a tribute band called Rihanna Replay will be there September 3rd. That's next Thursday. Poolside playback. So you got to slide down for that. Morongo Casino Resort and Spa. It's good times.
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0: A freeway past Coldwater Canyon. A two-vehicle collision is clearing from the left-hand lane. Up ahead in Sherman Oaks on the West 101 before Sepulveda Boulevard. Watch for a broken-down SUV. It's taking up the left-hand lane. West 101, you're slow from the North Hollywood Freeway split to Balboa Boulevard. 10 eastbound transition to the 605 southbound. An SUV ran out of gas. And you'll find that vehicle taking up the connector road. East 10, you're slow from City Terrace Drive in East L.A. all the way down to Vincent Avenue. With Southern California's most accurate traffic reports, I'm Mike Morris.
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0: 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It's Conway Show. We lost a treasure today. The whole world lost probably the best woman in the world. And let's find out more about her cause of death. She was 80. She had a very, very difficult childhood. Very difficult. She was one of 12 children born to a sharecropper, a dad who couldn't read. And her family had very little money and often relied on hunting local wildlife like squirrels or groundhogs or turtles just to have enough to eat for dinner. They didn't have utilities. The family cabin had no running water, no electricity. So that means baths and bathing was a trip to the local river. And this woman put all of that behind her. Never, ever did you hear her angry about her childhood or the suffering that she had when she was a child. Never heard any of it. You know, she would occasionally mention it in her book, but not in an angry way, just sort of in a life dealt you a bad hand way, and you have to go out there and try to live a better life than your parents gave you. And she did. She did. So let's find out more about her, the cause of Dolly's death. This woman will never, ever be replaced.
1: And talk about the music she sang, the music she wrote, plus her clothes, her hair, her rhinestones. One thing Dolly was also known for was her work for others. She told me giving back was always a part of her life.
2: Well, I'm as proud of that as anything I've ever done.
1: Yes, we know Dolly Parton for making beautiful music for

0: She earned countless awards for that part of her memorable life. Plus, her venture onto the big screen brought her another way to showcase her talent and entertain us all.
1: If you ever say another word about me or make another indecent proposal, I'm going to get that gun of mine, and I'm going to change you from a rooster to a hen with one shot.
2: You know, even when she was playing a crazy woman in 9 to 5, it was tough to believe that she was. It was a real stretch. Nobody believed it because she was such a terrific human being. I mean, she did pull it off, but nobody thought that she ever, ever used that kind of language or that kind of energy towards any other human being. Listen to it again.
1: I'm going to get that gun of mine, and I'm going to change you from a rooster to a hen with one shot.
0: But Dolly's biggest passion just may have been philanthropy. She dedicated much of her life to helping others. Dolly donated big funds and much of her time to various children's hospitals. Parton was a major donor to COVID vaccine research and other healthcare issues. She is probably best known for supporting education with her Imagination Library, the Dollywood Foundation's childhood literacy program, founded in 1995.
3: Well, I'm just proud that we've been able to get like over 200 million books in the hands of 200 million kids. We give books to children from the time they're born. They get a little book in the mail with their name on it at once a month until they start school. And they love the fact that their little name is on it. So they're going to really get in and make somebody read with them.
2: You know, it's amazing how much, I never knew this. But my wife has two huge books, like a coffee table book and a book about Dolly Parton's life. And she brought them out and they were on the table today. But everybody has something that either Dolly Parton put out or endorsed or written. And I can't tell you how important this woman is to this country and to this world. We really lost the best human being, perhaps in the world. It's a huge deal.
3: And whatever. So I really feel like that if you can read, then you can conquer anything. My own dad couldn't read and write, and that's why I got involved in this, because I got my dad involved with me, and he was so proud to see this program come to life.
0: Parton was welcomed into Hollywood with two Oscar nominations for Best Original Song, and in 2025, she received the Academy's Jean Hersholt Humanitarian Award.
3: My mom and daddy showed me, by example, that the more you give, the more blessings come your way.
2: How about that? How about going through life with that motto?
3: My mom and daddy showed me, by example, that the more you give, the more blessings come your way.
2: That we should play that at the beginning of every show, Velio. That is unbelievable.
4: Yes.
2: The best.
3: My mom and daddy showed me, by example, that the more you give, the more blessings come your way.
2: What a woman. I'm going to play you one of my favorite Dolly Parton's, my absolute favorite Dolly Parton song. There's a great backstory to it as well. It's a sad story. It's a sad song that she didn't play in nightclubs because some drunk a-hole yelled at her in Las Vegas when she played that song. And he yelled out, "Hey, why do you have to play a song where the kid and the dog dies? We're trying to forget about that while we're here." And instead of getting pissed and saying, you know, throw this guy out, she said, maybe he's right. Maybe he's right. And she took that out of her song list and never played it again live. But we have it here, and I'll play it for you. It's an incredible song and sort of autobiographical. You know, she had a really rough childhood, and this song is about something that she never admitted happened to her as a kid, but everybody thinks that this story in this song actually did happen to her. And so we'll play that when we come back. It's the Conway Show. We lost Dolly Parton today, and just a huge, huge loss. We're live on KFI. More now with Croge.
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6: As you've been hearing, country music legend and legend all around, Dolly Parton is dead at the age of 80. Parton rose from humble beginnings in rural Tennessee to become one of the most influential voices in country music and As we said, music overall, her hits including Jolene, Heard There, 9 to 5, and I Will Always Love You. Parton also built a global brand through philanthropy, her Dollywood theme park, her Imagination Library program. Over 6 decades, Parton earned 11 Grammys and sold more than 100 million records worldwide. President Trump has ordered U.S. flags ordered to half-staff for 1 week starting tonight at all federal facilities to honor Parton. And from sunset, about 7:30, about an hour from now to midnight, Pacific Park on the Santa Monica Pier, you know, the big wheel, the Ferris wheel, will be illuminating its 90-foot-tall wheel in pink in tribute to Dolly Parton. Canada has announced it's going to impose retaliatory tariffs. ABC's Karen Travers says 15%, 25%, and 50% tariffs will be put on some American goods going into Canada starting September 8th.
4: They're effectively going to be matching those tariffs that the United States applied to the same goods. Now, they say it's not going to be exactly a perfect match of product for product, but it will be similar. So that means we're going to see a 50% counter tariff on things like steel and aluminum. They had previously been subjected to a 25% tariff.
6: Senior Canadian official calls it a necessary move to level the playing field and protect Canadian companies. The Trump administration is threatening to tear down the Kennedy Center. ABC's Jay O'Brien says the administration wants a federal judge to greenlight Trump's moves to renovate the building and put his own name on it.
7: His name went up on the building last December. A judge later ordered it be taken down. And since then, scaffolding has been on the building's exterior, blocking what used to be Trump's name, but also blocking the building's namesake, President John F. Kennedy.
6: Trump's Justice Department lawyers wrote without Trump's help, the decrepit, as they say, Kennedy Center Arts venue could be replaced with something like an outdoor amphitheater. We'll check the 10 freeway when we come back.
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6: Clear and nice temps overnight tonight, sunny skies and a bit hotter tomorrow and like that through Friday. Then a slight drop Saturday, a little more cooling on Sunday. Right now, 76 in Seal Beach, 89 in Tustin. There's a breakdown in Redlands.
8: On the eastbound side of the 10, just past Orange Street, is a stalled big rig and it's clearing from the slow lane, but you're slow leaving Colton on the east end starting at the 215. We had a disabled big rig in the right lane in Santa Ana on the north 55 at MacArthur Boulevard. That big rig has been cleared off the roadway, so that problem is gone. 55 northbound, though, stop and go from the 73 Corona Del Mar freeway up to the 91. 710 southbound before Washington Boulevard, watch for a broken down SUV in the slow lane. With Southern California's most accurate traffic reports, I'm Mike Morris.
9: 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I'm just really confused about what happened that day.
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0: 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It's Conway Show. Dolly Parton has passed away. And we, as the universe, perhaps lost the best person. I can't think of a better one. Either in or out of religion or politics or sports or entertainment or humanitarian. I can't think of another person. So she was the fourth child of 12. And she was given pretty heavy caregiving duties as a young girl, including looking after her infant brother, Larry, who tragically passed away just 4 days after he was born. How about that? And despite having no money, her mother sewed her a treasured patchwork coat out of rags, and she was bullied by the other kids at school. And, you know, in her famous autobiographical song, Rich As I Could Be, she talks about that jacket. But she's often credited with having a very difficult upbringing, teaching a strong work ethic to everybody, a lack of resentment towards her mom and dad and blaming anybody for her very, very tough childhood. And never complained about it. Never complained. You know, we all complain about, you know, our upbringing. A lot of us do. You know, like, a crazy mom or dad, whatever. But this woman had one of the toughest lives ever and became this beautiful human being. So this is my favorite song she's ever done. You rarely hear her ever perform this. I think she performed it in 1971 and took it out of her act shortly after that. And really, I don't remember ever singing this song again. But for some reason, this song called Me and Little Andy is a real tearjerker. I mean, this, if you're driving, be careful. This is a very depressing song. But it's a great song. The lyrics are fantastic. And how she overcame all of that negative, you know, childhood and not having electricity or running water, being one of 12 kids, having her baby brother die in her arms 4 days after he was born. There was a lot that she could have blamed on her childhood and her upbringing, and never did. Never did. I think we can all learn from that. And I love the motto here that she lived by. You know, it's just fantastic.
1: My mom and daddy showed me by example that the more you give, the more blessings come your way.
0: All right, I'm going to play this song. Good luck if, trying to hold it together. This is an unbelievable song.

0: What a song.
1: I tried every type of ED medication.
0: All right. Sorry.
2: Yikes.
3: Way to ruin a moment.
0: She had to have done that. She had to have done that.
2: Speaking
0: that,
2: of Andy.
0: That had to be Dolly Parton's way of saying, hey, move on.
4: That would be her sense of humor, too.
3: Totally. Totally.
0: I did not do that. That was just the stupid rollout that came on YouTube. That is so great. Ah, Dolly, what a woman. And I bet you she did. That is great. All right, we're going to have more on the life, the legacy, fans gathering around as well. I'm sure, 100% sure, there is going to be the mother of all either funerals or ceremonies for the send-off to the world's greatest person, period. All right, we're live on KFI. More now with Croge.
5: Attorney General Rob Bonta says the state's Department of Justice has seized more than 10,000 guns over the past 5 years, including ghost guns, assault weapons, and machine guns. The L.A. City Council has dropped a city law from 1936 that prevented people from playing catch or other sports on public streets and sidewalks and in some parks. We'll check the 405 freeway when we come back.
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5: 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There's an accident in Culver City.
6: We'll find it on the southbound side of the 405 before Venice Boulevard. It's a two-vehicle collision clearing from the center divider area. South 405, stop and go from Santa Monica Boulevard all the way down to the 605 in Seal Beach. Better news out of Studio City, West 101 past Coldwater Canyon. A two-vehicle accident clear from the left-hand lane and off the roadway. More good news up ahead on the West 101 before Sepulveda Boulevard. A broken-down SUV has cleared from the left-hand lane. But the West 101 is slow, though, from the North Hollywood Freeway split to White Oak. With Southern California's most accurate traffic reports, I'm Mike Morris.
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0: Are folks scrolling for salvation while looking home for truth? 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

0: 640. It's Conway's show. And we lost the world's greatest human being today. And that's a big deal. You cannot say that. I don't know who else I could say that about other than Dolly Parton. You know, I think everybody has family members who they hold in high regard like that. I think that's great. But a public person who most of us have never met, and people are very emotional when they found out that she had passed away. And thank God that ED commercial came on, because I don't know if I could have held it together after hearing that song. This is the most beautiful woman in the world, and we lost a national treasure today. I can't tell you how depressed millions and millions, hundreds of millions of people are today. And this woman had the toughest childhood imaginable, and you never knew it. Never knew it. She lived by a motto that I think we all should live by.
1: My mom and daddy showed me by example that the more you give, the more blessings come your way.
0: How great is that? The more you give, the more blessings come your way. Pretty simple, right? But fantastic. What a legacy she leaves behind. This was a special report on ABC News. That is very, very rare to get a performer to interrupt whatever programming is going on ABC, NBC, CBS, Fox, CNN, and they all stopped their programming to talk about Dolly Parton.
2: And good afternoon, everyone. I'm Kira Phillips. We're interrupting your regular programming and coming on the air because legendary actress, singer, songwriter, and entrepreneur Dolly Parton has passed away at the age of 80. Her achievements reaching far beyond her humble country roots. Parton was known as the Queen of Country, her career spanning more than six decades, including 50 albums. She won 11 Grammys, 3 Emmys, and received 2 Oscar nominations. She was honored with a star on the Hollywood Walk of Fame and at the Kennedy Center Honors in 2006. Born in a 2-room log cabin in 1946 in rural Tennessee, the 4th of 12 children, Parton would write about growing up dirt poor. She began performing as a child and moved to Nashville the day after she graduated from high school. She quickly found success too, breaking into the country top 10 in 1966. So many of her hits like Joshua, Here You Come Again, and Jolene, now part of the fabric of the American songbook. And branching out to Hollywood with 9 to 5, which later became a Broadway musical. Throughout her life, Parton was a dedicated philanthropist. Her literacy program, Dolly's Imagination Library, well, it's mailed out millions of books to children all over the world over the decades. And during the pandemic, she gave $1 million to Vanderbilt University Medical Center's research efforts and encouraged others who could, well, make similar donations. Dolly Parton leaves a lasting impact on American music and all of our lives. Our coverage on the death of Dolly Parton will continue throughout the day and abcnews.com. The entire team standing by for World News Tonight.
0: You know, it sounded like she almost lost it in this special report. I don't know who this reporter is, but listen to again at the end where she did everything she could probably to hold it together while she was reporting this.
2: Dolly Parton leaves a lasting impact on American music and all of our lives.
0: Yeah. Ah, man, she was close. You know, we rarely do this on the show, but there are a lot of people who listen to KFI who perhaps live alone, maybe have in an apartment, maybe in your 70s or 80s, and maybe you don't have, people in your life have moved on, or people in your life, your circle has gotten smaller, and you are... you want people to know what she meant to you because it's a big deal. So we're going to open up the phones and I want to know what she meant to you because I think that there are tens of thousands of people who listen to this station who are also very moved by this. Very, very moved and sad. So here's the phone number. again, we have a huge audience. Some people perhaps are alone and they can't, you know, pick up the phone and tell anybody what she meant to you. I'll listen. 1-800-848-9222.

0: 60-year career. Apart from a 1982 ABC News exclusive interview with Barbara Walters, she talked about what success means to her.
1: You know, I've worked hard and I had a lot of dreams. I've worked not only for myself, but for other people. And it's like now I want to enjoy, really enjoy the more simple things rather than just going full blast.
0: Fans have laid flowers at Dolly Star on the Hollywood Walk of Fame. KTLA, they tell KTLA she had a lasting impact on them.
2: Dolly Parton has always been something that made me smile.
3: I think Dolly helped everybody from all kinds of places.
4: I'm a songwriter and she's iconic.
0: Parton told People magazine last week she was dealing with some health issues she'd ignored while tending to her husband, Carl, who died last year. Dolly Parton was 80. Riverside County Sheriff Chad Bianco's digging in his heels as California Supreme Court's deciding if he must return the ballots that he seized.
5: Bianco seized more than 650,000 ballots in March from November's Prop 50 redistricting election over claims of voter fraud, which election officials said were baseless. State Attorney General Rob Bonta said Bianco had no authority to take the ballots and ordered him to return them. In a video on social media, Bianco called Bonta corrupt.
6: You don't give it back to the people that you suspect may be committing the crime. And at this point, we really don't know who that may be or what it may be. Is it a person? Is it a machine? Is it an accident? Was it on purpose? We really don't know, and we were prevented from finding out because of the Attorney General.
5: The ruling could take months. Mark Rauner, KFI News.
0: Trial of Lindsey Clancy continues in Massachusetts after the judge denied a request for a mistrial. Clancy is charged with killing her three young children in 2023.
7: Defense lawyer Kevin Reddington asked for a mistrial after an expert witness called by prosecutors attempted to link Lindsey Clancy's Catholic faith to her motivation for killing her three children.
8: In the course of strangling each child, she said, "Go to God, baby, go to God."
0: Peter Haralambo says the judge told jurors to ignore any testimony about Clancy's faith. Her lawyer says she was depressed and suicidal when she strangled her children. Clancy's pleaded not guilty due to postpartum psychosis. Closing arguments expected this week. President Trump suggested changing the name of Lake Ontario to Lake America as the trade war between the U.S. and Canada continues.
9: The president wrote on Truth Social that his administration is giving serious thought to the move since they don't expect to be doing much business with Ontario any longer. Trade tension between the two nations has escalated after Canada's prime minister removed negotiators from trade talks with the U.S. This is not the first time the president has looked to rename a body of water between the U.S. and another country. After signing an executive order last year renaming the Gulf of Mexico the Gulf of America. Natalie Migliori, KFI News.
0: Hey, if you're looking for a sweet treat to cool you off, today is the day.
10: Today is National Banana Split Day. Created in 1904 by a soda jerk in Pennsylvania, experimenting with ice cream combos when he stumbled across a winner. They were sold for 10 cents each back in the day, about $8 now, but there will be deals, so go look for them. One banana split the long way with three scoops of ice cream and toppings, whipped cream, fudge sauce, and a cherry on top. Enough to share. But why would you? Bree Tennis, KFI News.
0: Southland weather mostly clear out there tonight. Comfy, warm temperatures, lows in the mid-60s. Sunny tomorrow and a little hotter. Highs 90 and up at the beaches. Above 100 Metro LA Orange County, close to 115 out near Palm Springs. 100 in the San Fernando Valley, 105 in the Antelope Valley. Kind of the same again on Thursday, maybe Friday as well. Then maybe a 10-degree cool down by Sunday in the weekend. Right now, 80 in Laguna Beach, 90 in Orange, 96 West Covina, 91 in Thousand Oaks. The KFI Financial Report, the Dow was up today, 160. NASDAQ up 171. S&P was up 24. There's an accident in San Bernardino.
11: Find it on the eastbound side of the 210, right at Waterman Avenue. It's a four-vehicle collision tying up the slow lane. Expect reduced speeds on this stretch of the East 210, starting at the 215 freeway. And speaking of the 215, a problem near Riverside, northbound side of the 215, past Alessandro Boulevard. You have a stalled vehicle, and it's blocking lanes of the roadway, and that's causing reduced speeds from Van Buren Boulevard. 91 eastbound, just before Gypsum Canyon, you have an accident involving a car and a motorcycle. The left lane of the main portion of the freeway is blocked, and expect heavy delays coming away from Anaheim Hills, starting at Imperial Highway. City of Commerce, 5 northbound just before Washington Boulevard. A hit-and-run situation is clearing off the right shoulder. 5 north Santa Ana Freeway. You have off and on reduced speeds from Norwalk Boulevard up to the East LA Interchange. Culver City, 405 southbound just before Venice Boulevard. A two-vehicle accident is clearing from the center divider area. South 405 stop and go from Santa Monica Boulevard to Woodruff Avenue. 710 southbound before Washington Boulevard. A stalled SUV cleared off the freeway. With Southern California's most accurate traffic reports, I'm Mike Morris.
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0: KFI AM 640, it's Conway Show. We lost Dolly Parton today. Very, very sad day in America and around the world. International fame, and I can't tell you enough. I don't know, maybe you're a Dolly Parton fan, maybe you're younger, you didn't really know much about her. But let me tell you, for my generation and perhaps the people a little older than me, maybe some a little younger, certainly my wife is in that category. Never, ever will we see another woman like this or another man like this in our lives. This is the end of the line for people that are this great. It's over. And so I didn't want to just, you know, play it, do one segment and then talk about, you know, homeless guys or, you know, what's going on with traffic or the heat. We can get to that. But this is a once in a lifetime deal where a woman, a person that everybody loved has moved on. And you can feel it out there, the sadness out there, especially with people in their 50s, 60s, 70s, 80s. She's been with us our whole lives. We've only known a life with Dolly Parton either on TV or performing. And now that's gone. And that is a huge hole that we're left with. Let's talk to Kathy here. Let me see if I can pull her up here. See if I can remember how to do this. Kathy, with us? You pop her up in there. Maybe the pod is on. Kathy, you there? All right, I'm going to put her on hold. And now maybe you could bring her up, Stefouche. Kathy, you with us?
1: I'm here. How are you, Tim?
0: It's good.
1: Beth Joe McCloskey Rushing.
0: Oh, I remember you with the grandkids and your kids.
1: I haven't seen
0: you in a long, long time. I'm sure you had some kind of connection to Dolly Parton.
1: Well, I'm living in Tennessee. I moved there here a year ago.
0: Okay.
1: You know, only because of my situation. And I'll tell you, I was out today, Tim, and I was six when Kennedy was killed. Mm. It felt like that.
0: Wow.
1: Okay, I was driving, and, you know, I don't listen to the radio. I listen to music. And all of a sudden, cars, I stay up till midnight listening to you. Mm. I'm 2 hours ahead.
0: All right.
1: But anyway, so, no, cars just stopped in the street, and people don't honk here. And I'm thinking, what's going on? When they announced it, people stopped, got out of their cars, the stores. I mean, they made an announcement in the Walmart. I mean, it was unbelievable.
0: Wow.
1: That's how it felt. When JFK was killed, that's how it felt today. And, you know, just going around town, you know, where I live in the development, I mean, people are out in this huge, you know, grassy area. They're crying. They brought their blankets. They're out their Bibles. All the churches opened up so you could go pray for
0: wow.
1: her. It's huge, and I'm just in Middleton, so.
0: Look, I know a lot of people are going to think I'm just, you know, goofing on you, but it's a big deal if they announce your death in a Walmart.
1: Well, you're right, because you know they have.
0: I've never heard that before.
1: Play music. They did, and it's with the Walmart Superstore. So yeah, I mean, it was unbelievable. But everybody—that's
0: her audience.
1: They breathe. That's right. And not only that, I don't know if you know this, Christmas of last year, she beat Disney's record. And I mean, that's at Christmas time for Dollywood. I mean, and that was
0: for attendance, people attending?
1: Attendance.
0: I see. Okay.
1: Correct.
0: Wow.
1: Correct. So, and that's a big deal.
0: Yeah, that's a huge deal.
1: I mean, it's just, and I grew up with her. I mean, I grew up with country and Western music because my dad's from Tennessee. My mom was from Texas. So that's all I listened to. And when she came out, I mean, you're right. Probably the kindest woman we have seen in our lifetime.
0: Easily.
1: She loved everybody.
0: Easily.
1: She wasn't political. She was,
0: right.
1: you know, in the way she grew up and just her story. And I mean, it's a sad day here.
0: Yeah,
1: it's a really sad day.
0: I think, Kathy, I appreciate you phoning. I'm glad you're doing well. Let me put you on hold here. But I love the fact that people in Tennessee have, where that moved, where they're getting out of their cars, and it did feel to this young lady, Kathy, like it was JFK, and especially in Tennessee, when people are shopping at in this case, a Walmart, and then they announce it over the PA system. But I don't know if you guys know this. I do because I'm sort of a radio idiot. But Walmart has their own radio station. They have their own radio syndicated station. And if you're in Walmart, you'll often hear, oh, happy birthday to Gary in store 5849. Because that same radio is played in all of the Walmarts. So when they announced Dolly Parton's death in a Walmart, that was not the Tennessee Walmart. That was all of them. And so if you were in Walmart today, this morning, or late morning, early afternoon, when the news came out, you heard it in Walmart. Because that is going to all of their stores. You know, the tens of thousands or whatever, how many stores they have. That radio goes to all of them. And so that also is a very significant thing. I've never heard that before. And I've been to Walmart a ton of times. And I've never, ever heard them say over the air that somebody's passed away. I'm telling you that this is bigger than you think. This is on the same level, if not maybe even a little bigger than JFK. It has that feel. Now, she would never admit that. You know, if you had asked her before she passed away, will this be equivalent to JFK? She would laugh at you. But I think it's very close. Very close. All right, we have Jolene here on line 2. You with us? All right, let me put her on hold, and you can bring her up, Stefoosh. God only knows. I'll figure out how to work this stupid thing one day. All right, Jolene, you're with us. I imagine you have some connection with the name Jolene.
2: Can you hear me?
0: Yes, ma'am.
2: Well, I have a little bit of a connection. Yes, yes. But I think I was before the song, but I wasn't the bank teller. You know the story about the song, right?
0: Not really.
2: So from what I understand, correct me if I'm wrong, she wrote the song about a bank teller that her husband would go to see.
0: Oh, okay.
2: And it was fictitious, of course, but she just supposedly thought that Jolene was taking her man. And I do have green eyes, but I was never a bank teller.
0: Okay. All right, but that is nice to have that connection, you know, with the name. Jolene, we appreciate the phone call. All right, let's talk to Julie on line 4. Julie, you're on KFI. How are you?
3: Okay, I'm here.
0: Yeah, you're on the air.
3: Yeah. All right, I grew up in a family that was huge, a lot of brothers and sisters in Southern California. My mom absolutely loved and adored her very, very much. And we used to have a lot of laughs and watch strong television. And, you know, sometimes we thought, oh, those Southern gals are so hokey. But it didn't really matter. It was all about the fact that Dolly Parton just was herself. And she wasn't afraid to be herself and being so open and so real and not trying to put on airs, but just, you know, just being real.
0: Yeah.
3: Staying true with all of us. And so we loved her. We loved her for that. And when she talked about family, of course, that made us all excited because we were like the only family in town that had so many kids.
0: How many kids were there in your family?
3: I had 5 brothers and 2 sisters.
0: Wow.
3: And we're all still hanging in together.
0: Is that right? Wow. Good for you.
3: Yeah, different places in the country. But my mom and my dad, we all just loved her.
0: Yeah.
3: And I think she was a classy person, a very classy person, because she, like I said, she just wasn't afraid to just be who she was.
0: 100%. You're 100% right. We appreciate the phone call. Thank you for calling, and thank you, everybody, for calling. It is, obviously, there is going to be a huge funeral or huge service, and I have a feeling that radio stations, especially country music stations, will carry that live. TV stations will all carry it. And we might carry it too. I don't know. I would vote for them, but we'll see. And we'll keep you updated on anything any of the plans, any of the ceremonies, any of the, you know, the activities that are planned. And she may have been involved. You know, she may have a list of things that she wanted done after she passed away. Probably pretty modest. But we lost the world's greatest human being. It's Conway Show. 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
4: Heat records already been broken, and forecasts say the worst is yet to come tomorrow through Saturday. Nevada, the Colorado River Commission of Nevada, and the Southern Nevada Water Authority are suing the feds to block water cuts from the Colorado River that were ordered by the feds by up to 71% a year. 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There's a crash in Carson.
5: Northbound connector to the 405 southbound. Watch for a two-vehicle accident. Lanes on this transition road are blocked. Up ahead, 110 northbound, a slow ride from the 105 up to the downtown LA 4 level. In Signal Hill, 405 northbound at Atlantic Avenue. A vehicle went over the side of the roadway and right down an embankment, but no delays coming away from Long Beach on the North 405. 170 northbound transition to the 5 northbound. It's a stalled vehicle taking up lanes of this connector road. With Southern California's most accurate traffic reports, I'm Mike Morris.
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0: Coming up on the next Gary and Shannon show.
28: 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It turns out they are turning into community.
0: The Gary and Shannon show starts tomorrow morning at 9. KFI, AM 640. Conway Show. The moment we have any word of what's going to be happening with Dolly Parton's big send-off ceremony, we will have the information and pass along to you. All right, this is something that is unbelievable, inexcusable, and there's got to be a reason they went through with this. But Huntington Park, in near downtown Los Angeles, there was a planned power outage so they could fix some of the equipment. Instead of putting it off until next Tuesday, where it's supposed to be 77 degrees in downtown LA, they went ahead and did it today, where it's 100 degrees. And these poor people in Huntington Park, again, not a lot of money, so not a lot of pull. If this would happen in Beverly Hills, people would have been shot. But it happened in Huntington Park. Again, this city constantly takes advantage of people with very little political clout and very little money. They do it over and over. Ask the people in Boyle Heights what that's like, or the people in Garden Grove. Ask them what it's like to have very little pull in society. You get hammered all the time. And Huntington Park took it in the shorts today. Yep. Power outage, and they went through with it.
29: Good news here. The power came back on just before 4 o'clock this afternoon. The work is done. But when you talk to the folks here in this Huntington Park neighborhood who had to deal with this heat, you sum it up in all in one word.
0: Oh, okay. The F word.
28: Wow.
0: Colorful people down in the Huntington Park area with their language. I enjoy that.
29: Quesadilla Loca, the owner, says they lost a lot of business because they couldn't serve their breakfast and lunch crowd.
30: I came at 6 in the morning to try to do something before they cut it, because they were going to cut it at 8. And they cut it at 11. And I was, from yesterday, somebody let me borrow the generator. Because for me, it's not...
0: So they cut off the energy, they cut off the electricity to Huntington Park between 11 a.m. and 4 p.m., the hottest hours.
30: No, you know, just say, I don't want to open it, not that. I call the refrigerators, inventory.
29: Southern California Edison crews are doing maintenance work. This was planned ahead of time.
0: Okay, a planned power outage. And again, I can show you on my phone here. Okay, next week, at this exact time, next week, in Huntington Park, I'm going to look this up for you. Okay, in Burbank, next Tuesday, 82 degrees in Burbank, 72 degrees next week in Huntington Park. if they just waited a week, 72 degrees instead of 102.
29: Huntington Park Mayor Eddie Martinez says he understands this maintenance work needs to be done, but is asking Southern California Edison to reschedule the next three planned outages.
0: Yes, please reschedule them. That's what they're asking.
29: One in a couple of days and two on September 1st when there isn't high heat. The mayor tells us for older adults, families with young children, and residents who depend on powered medical equipment,
0: right,
29: losing electricity can quickly become a health and safety issue.
0: Right, you could die.
29: We are working with SCE to identify safer dates while allowing these important improvements to move forward.
0: Right, they couldn't have put that off for a week? There's no way to do that? I bet there is.
29: In a written statement, Southern California Edison says, while we understand customer frustration, delaying critical maintenance and equipment upgrades can increase the risk of an unplanned outage and may affect more customers and take longer to repair.
0: So what? Then just do it. I mean, think of the customers first.
29: At the senior citizen apartment complex, some of the residents told us they're miserable. Peggy Aldrich told us she's coping.
0: Yeah, they're in a senior center in Huntington Park. What could that be like?
2: The closest place that I've found to sit is right there in that breezeway. And there is a breeze that blows through there, and that's nice and cool.
29: Is today the day where you check on your older neighbors to make sure they're okay?
3: We always check on each other. We police each other. We check on each other. We run for each other because we're vets, especially those that are disabled, that can't walk and stuff like that. But, yeah, we all...
0: Yeah, okay, so you're a disabled vet. You can't walk. You're bedridden or you're wheelchair-bound. And then they shut your electricity off for 5 hours in the middle of a 100-degree day.
3: But yeah,
0: this is the worst day of the year. They're saying this is the hottest day of the year. And that's when they shut these people down.
3: But yeah, we won unit.
29: And again, the power came back on just before 4 o'clock this afternoon. And because it's going to be hot the rest of the week here, the city has a couple of cooling centers available for those who just need a place to get out of this extreme heat.
0: Okay, so instead of postponing the work, they just open up some cooling centers.
29: Reporting live in Huntington Park, I'm Sid Garcia, ABC 7 Eyewitness News.
0: All right, Sid Garcia out there knocking it out, giving those people a little bit of hope because they have no clout. And in this city, in this state, this country, unless you got money, you got nothing. You got nothing. And they constantly take advantage of that. That's the country we live in. We're live on KFI AM 640. More now with Croce.
4: Dolly Parton, legend of the country music world and entertainment overall, has died. ABC's Mike Dubusky says she was known for many songs, including chart-topping ones like Jolene.
5: Jolene, Jolene.
9: Parton collected 11 Grammy Awards over her seven-decade career. She also starred in well-loved movies like Steel Magnolias and 9 to 5, and was a prominent philanthropist.
4: The publicist says she died in the hospital in Nashville after a brief battle with cancer. Dolly Parton was 80 years old. SoCal Edison could shut off the power because of the extreme heat. Edison's Diane Castro says about 5,000 customers in Inyo, LA, Mono, and Santa Barbara counties have been notified their power could be cut off.
10: We only initiate a PSPS event to protect our customers, and only when weather conditions create an elevated risk of wildfires.
4: Castro says those conditions include strong winds combined with dry ground and low humidity. Meteorologists say they expect LA at least to have at least three consecutive days of triple-digit heat this week, and it will be the first time since 1885. And Texas Republican Senator Ted Cruz is hinting at another run for president. He shot down the idea of the party rallying around Vice President Vance, said there will be a fight over who's going to succeed President Trump.
11: I want to be right in the middle of these fights. And whether it is national security, whether it is securing the border.
4: Cruz is also a lawyer, but he shut down suggestions he could instead be a Supreme Court justice. He says President Trump asked him three times if he wanted to be nominated. All three times he said no. Clear and nice temps overnight. Sunny and a bit hotter tomorrow. Mostly like that through Friday. The peak of the heat in the next couple days. Slight drop on Saturday. A little more cooling on Sunday. Right now, 80 in Culver City, 85 in Santa Ana. There's a crash in Monrovia.
12: find it on the eastbound side of the 210 just before Huntington Drive. A three-vehicle collision has the left-hand lane taken away, and you have reduced speeds leaving Pasadena on the east 210 from Colorado Boulevard to Grand Avenue. Westbound side of the 210, right at Lake Avenue in Pasadena, it's a rolled-up carpet that found its way into the left-hand lane. South Orange County, 5 northbound at Sand Canyon, you have plywood in the two right-hand lanes. Up ahead in Tustin on the 5 northbound past Newport Avenue, it's a two-vehicle crash on the right shoulder. With Southern California's most accurate traffic reports, I'm Mike Morris.
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9: 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You know, if you are online and perhaps you're from Tennessee or Nashville and you moved out here to LA, I don't know, make it in show business or whatever you're doing out here. But if you look, if you go back and you look at like News Channel 5 is, I think that's the... I don't know if that's NBC or CBS, ABC, but it's a local station in Nashville. So is Channel 2, WKRN. And then you also have WSMV and then also Fox 17. And every single one of these stations have dumped out of their evening programming and are playing packages, pre-produced packages about Dolly Parton. Everybody is. It's like JFK was shot. If you live in Tennessee, it is incredibly moving. The Empire State Building went all pink. They broke out in song at the U.S. Open tennis match. What song did they sing, Belliam?
10: Jolene.
9: All right, that makes sense. But this is bigger than I think we all thought it was going to be. And I think it's going to even get bigger and bigger. I think this is going to be something that everybody remembers where they were. And, you know, the summer of 2026. All right. For instance, this is Channel 5 in Nashville. I'll just pot it up. This is just the programming they're doing right now.

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1: It's wall-to-wall coverage with Dolly Parton on every single channel in Nashville. They're not talking about anything else. If you go to the home page of, let's just pick one of them, WKRM, the top 10 stories are all Dolly Parton. All of them. There's no politics. There's no weather. And there's some pretty radical weather in Tennessee over the next couple of days. And they're only talking about Dolly Parton.
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2: By the late 1960s, Dolly began appearing on the Porter Wagner Show and on the Grand Ole Opry in its years at the Ryman Auditorium.
4: The old Ryman didn't even have air conditioner. There was one dressing room for the boys, one dressing room for the girls. We'd almost get in fist fights, you know, trying to get a little spot in the mirror. But I just love this place. It is the mother church of country music.
2: And then Dolly began writing and recording some of the world's most famous songs. Coat of Many Colors, Jolene, I Will Always Love You. By this moment in 1982, Dolly had become a powerhouse on the country charts, a pop crossover, and a movie star.
4: Yeah, there's a talk of a movie. They're doing a continuation of the Superman series. They're called Supergirl. Remember the... And there's a chance I might play the witch in that.
2: She didn't end up in that film, but she...
1: All right, so that's going on in Nashville. It's wall-to-wall coverage. There's nothing else on TV. People are in the streets. People are honking their horns and stopping and hugging each other. It's a major, major story. Even for us superficial people and shallow people in LA, we even understand how big this story is. It's incredible. And I think it's going to get bigger and bigger. I think people will start to realize what we've lost over the next couple of days. And it is you're going to see more buildings like the Empire State Building, you know, covered in pink. You'll see, you know, flags at half staff throughout the entire country. And you'll hear, you know, politician or political, you know, presidents or emperors or whoever from around the world give their condolences as well. This is a huge, huge moment in this country. Again, if you're in your 40s, 50s, 60s, you never knew a life where Dolly Parton wasn't in it. And now she's gone. And it's going to affect millions and millions of people. There's going to be a collective, you know, depression going on that people are going to have to deal with on their own or with friends or family. I imagine there are a lot of people headed to Nashville now, people that are really, really like off the chart, huge fans of Dolly Parton, where you've got all the albums. Maybe you dress like her. Maybe you have, you know, the same, I don't know, furniture that was designed by Dolly Parton. I think she was in the furniture game for a while. There are people probably getting in their car and driving to Nashville just to be surrounded by other people who love this woman. I guarantee you that's going on right now. Or that people are getting on planes and they're going to fly to Nashville just to be there for this weekend and to tell their stories and hold people and hug people. It's a huge, huge deal. And I don't think I'm overstating it at all. I think I'm radically understating it, how big a deal this is to people.
5: I just came across a letter that Eminem just released. That Dolly Parton wrote to him when both of them were inducted into the Rock and Roll Hall of Fame.
1: Oh, is that right? What does it say?
5: It's like reading it. I'm like, oh my God, all you do is hear her voice in this. So it says, she says, Marshall in parentheses, Eminem, congratulations on your induction into the Rock and Roll Hall of Fame. She got in the same night. Your performance was amazing and everybody said so. Even though I don't know a lot about rap music, I've come to know that you are the very best at it. Aside from that, I hope what I have to say will not seem weird or strange to you, but I've always felt some unexplained connection to you, like I know you somehow. I had hoped to meet you at the show, but you know how nuts those things are. Personally, I hate them and I missed my chance, but maybe someday we'll meet. In the meantime, keep doing what you're doing because you do it so well, and no matter how complex your world may be, just know you're very special and touch people in the ways you don't even know. With love and respect, Dolly Parton.
1: Wow, that is great.
5: That's insane.
1: And he kept it, you know?
5: Yeah. I mean,
1: but that's something he'll always be able to, you know, like frame and put on the wall or just, you know, keep in a drawer and have that personal connection to her. That is fantastic. What a woman. All right, we are live on KFI AM 640. More now with Crozier.
5: Canada's announced retaliatory tariffs of 15, 25, and 50% on American products going into Canada to level the playing field and protect Canadian companies. Convicted co-conspirator Jeffrey Epstein, Ghislaine Maxwell, is staying in prison after a judge rejected her bid to overturn a sex trafficking conviction. Clear and comfy tonight, a little hotter tomorrow, and like that through Friday. 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
6: It's on the southbound side of the 5, the Golden State Freeway, past Weldon Canyon. It's an accident involving two big rigs. Both rigs are clearing off the right-hand shoulder. South Golden State Freeway, you're slow from Templin Highway down to Lake Hughes Road. Northbound side of the 5, again, the Golden State Freeway at Laurel Canyon. Watch for a disabled vehicle taking up the slow lane. Also in the valley, 405 northbound before Roscoe Boulevard, a couple of trash bags fell off a truck and right onto the two right-hand lanes. That's causing reduced speeds from Wilshire. With Southern California's most accurate traffic reports, I'm Mike Morris.
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15: GLP-1 medications can also be useful in treating addiction.
16: The popular class of medication has turned out to have several unexpected positive side effects. Now, new research shows the drugs proven effective in treating obesity and diabetes could also help addicts. GLP-1 medications include the brand names Ozempic, Mounjaro, Wegovy, and Zepbound. As more Americans say they've tried these drugs, researchers are learning more about their other uses. I'm Tammy Trujillo.
15: A new study shows a compound may result in burning fat but without the muscle loss, and that can mean another way for obese people to lose weight. A University of California, Berkeley study shows a compound called TOFA makes the body burn more energy, activates genes that has cells use fat, and produce more energy. TOFA improved glucose control and improved signs of fatty liver disease in a study with mice. However, researchers note that TOFA has only been tested on animals so far. Health update, I'm Scott Pringle.
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1: KFI AM 640, it's Conway Show. Lot of celebrities pouring in and giving their, offering their thoughts and giving their condolences to Dolly Parton's family. Dolly Parton died today at age 80. Sabrina Carpenter, who has probably got to be, I don't know, how old do you think Sabrina Carpenter, Steph, who's, you're a big fan of Sabrina Carpenter. Is she in her 20s?
27: 28.
1: She says in paying tribute to her idol Dolly Parton, Sabrina Carpenter honored Part with a heartfelt tribute, recalling their collaboration on Carpenter's 2024 song Please Please Please. I didn't know she was on that. Dolly Parton and Sabrina Carpenter.
27: I played that earlier, but you kind of stepped
1: right?
27: on it. Yeah.
1: Ah, then that was my fault. Yeah. Right.
27: We'll come back with it again.
1: Okay. All right. Peyton Manning, not one that you would think had, you know, a huge Dolly Parton Jones, but it crosses all fields and sports and politics and entertainment. Everybody, Peyton Manning pays tribute to Dolly Parton. Tennessee won't be the same without her. He wrote. It's at op, and I bet, man, I would love to be in Nashville tonight. That's got to be someplace, or Knoxville, or any place in Tennessee. That's the only thing people are talking about tonight. President Trump on Truth Social wrote, very sad to report that Dolly Parton, one of the greatest country singers, and far beyond ever, one of the greatest country singers, and far beyond, has passed away. This is a true loss for millions of people. There has never been anyone like her. There will never be. In her honor, I'm lowering the American flag throughout the United States for 1 week, beginning tonight at 6 p.m. Rest in peace, Dolly. The world loves you. There was a huge piece on Entertainment Tonight. Let me see if I can play some of this here. Entertainment Tonight did a great job in capturing the emotions of the entire country and the whole world.
0: You know, as well as I know, that I can't lose my spawn.
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30: Dolly reportedly passed away this morning and was hospitalized with kidney and autoimmune issues 4 days before her death.
0: When I have a problem, I pray. When it gets to be a worse problem, I pray harder.
30: The country.
1: How about the people that got to see her in Las Vegas? You know, before she had canceled her residency there, she put on probably, I don't know, 40 or 50 shows. And you got to see Dolly Parton in one of her last performances. That has got to be a memory that you'll cherish for the rest of your life. Because she had canceled her her residency in, I think she canceled it in May, and then she canceled some dates that she had coming up in September as well. And man, for you to have seen her in Las Vegas over the last year, man, what a lucky person you are.
30: Your music icon admitted to Vanderbilt University Medical Center in Nashville on Friday morning.
2: May God bless Dolly Parton.
30: The sad news was announced in a video posted by Dolly's nephew and head of security, Brian Seaver.
2: Sadness lies with us, not with Dolly. Dolly has lived in the light and is in the arms of Jesus, surely met by Carl, her parents, and countless others who have watched her and longed for her to meet them in the heavens.
30: Here's a timeline of Dolly's final days and how her health concerns unfolded.
4: Cada chicken finger the Racing Cane's es cocinado a la perfección al momento que los pida.
1: God almighty. Man, you know, I wish we had the better subscription to this.
5: Yeah.
1: I mean, one mistake is great, Tim, but God almighty, what's going on with you?
30: September of last year, Dolly postponed her Las Vegas residency, citing health challenges. The following month, there was worry amongst fans, but Dolly reassured everyone with her trademark humor.
1: Yeah, we just played a audio from her last week saying that, you know, and she sounded great. She said she was pulling through. She had some complications, but not to worry. She'll be back out performing soon. She canceled some kind of attraction that they were going to put together at Dollywood. And she said, you know, her breaks her heart to miss it. It was planned for such a long period of time. But I'll be back out there performing, you know, as soon as I get better. And she said that last week, last Wednesday, less than a week ago. It's unbelievable.
6: I'm not ready to die yet. I don't think God is through with me, and I ain't done working.
30: In May of this year, Dolly revealed she had issues with her immune and digestive systems.
0: The good news is I'm responding really well to meds and treatments, and I'm improving every day.
1: Yeah, that was, I mean, literally, we played that audio last week.
30: And this was Dolly's last public appearance in June. The Queen of Country surprised fans cutting the ribbon at the opening of her truck stop.
7: I've spent my whole life traveling out on the road, so anyway, I wanted to welcome all of you.
30: In July, Dolly sent a special message to Taylor Swift and Travis Kelce, thanking them for their $2 million donation to her childhood literacy program.
0: Wow. Thank you, and know that I will always love you.
30: Mwah. 6 days ago, a virtual appearance, Dolly was honored with the ACM's Poets Award.
0: Songwriting has been a gift from God that has allowed me to touch people with words and music.
2: Dolly was a farmer, just like her daddy. He farmed the soil, she farmed songs and happiness. Dolly called me and said she wants to rest in a beautiful bed of plush cotton because after a life wearing heavy rhinestones, she finally deserves to be comfortable and have some rest.
30: Despite her health struggles, Dolly had big plans for 2026. She was going to open her Songteller Hotel in Nashville this fall. In December, the Broadway show based on her life, which she helped produce and write, is still set to go into previews.
18: I'm not
1: normally— okay, so that's great. I mean, if that show is going to sell out forever, you know, as soon as they put that gets up on its feet, that is going to be the biggest attraction ever. To go and watch in a theater her life story is going to be great. And so good luck trying to get a ticket to that. That will be impossible.
0: And not so good, and all the in-betweens.
8: I wouldn't be here if you hadn't been there.
30: But the singer hasn't been the same since her husband of 58 years, Carl Dean, passed away last year.
0: My husband, Carl, was very sick. And when he passed, I didn't take care of myself. So I let a lot of things go that I should have been taking care of.
9: How are you holding up? How are you doing?
0: Well, I'm doing as well as one can after 60 years being with and loving somebody.
30: 2.5 months after the passing, she told ET that working was a way of keeping her mind off the overwhelming loss.
0: He did suffer a lot for the last few years, and there's a part of me that's happy that he's at peace and at rest. But then, of course, there's that part of me that will miss him forever.
1: Yeah, but she's 80 years old. She has a residency. She had a residency in Las Vegas. She's opening up a hotel. She's opening up a chain of truck stops and adding to Dollywood. And then there's a play going up on Broadway about her life. This woman is the busiest that she's ever been at 80. It's unimaginable where she got that energy from. It would have. Just a huge, huge loss. It is the Conway Show. We're live on KFI AM 640.
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0: Good setting temperatures expected in the Southland with this latest heat wave starting today. That brings with it a red flag fire warning.
1: It's really dry. Conditions are already.
2: CAL FIRE Battalion Chief Jesse Torres says the conditions in Southern California are perfect right now for fire.
1: So the heat is what dries out these fuels. We haven't had precipitation in months.
2: They're worried any kind of spark might set things off and things will burn quickly. So if you're in an area where fires happen,
1: make sure you have the go bag ready to go. Be prepared to evacuate. Fuel your car up.
2: He says they're on extra high alert during the hottest part of the day.
1: 2 p.m. and 5 p.m. That's when most of our fires occur.
2: The red flag fire warning's in effect for much of Southern California through Friday. Jason Athenson, KFI News.
0: Hundreds of Cal State Long Beach students starting the semester in hotels near the university because their new dorm is not ready to move into. Some of the roughly 420 students, 420, tells NBC4 they were not told about the change until last minute.
3: They could have given us a little bit more warning, I would say, because we got the email the day of.
0: Ooh, school officials say the rooms are done, but they need a final inspection. Students have been told to prepare for a possible week-long delay in moving in.
4: It might be one day, it might be 2 days, it might be a week, but yeah. But the great thing is they cover everything.
0: The university is arranging for professional movers to help with the transition once the new residence hall is opened and ready. Governor Newsom says California will sue over the Supreme Court's decision on mail-in ballots.
5: Newsom released a statement saying President Trump is attacking democracy. The statement is in response to the U.S. Supreme Court saying the administration can move forward with an effort to create a state citizenship list of eligible voters, allowing the mail-in ballots to only be delivered to people on that list. Newsom says it's Trump's Orwellian plan to disenfranchise voters across the country. Jason Campadonia, KFI News.
0: LA is one of the best places in the world to see.
6: We're number 10 on the list of the world's most beautiful cities to visit this summer. That's according to a study by hotel chain Premier Inn. It used eye-tracking technology to analyze 60 cities around the world to show which are the most eye-catching based on how quickly images of the cities caught the eye of participants and how long they held their attention. LA ranks 10th with a score of 74 out of 100. Banff, Canada scored a near-perfect 96 out of 100 to top the list. Mykonos, Greece was second. Sydney, Australia came in third. Amy King, KFI News.
0: Southland weather mostly clear out there tonight. Comfy temps, lows in the mid-60s. Sunny tomorrow and a little hotter. Highs 90 and up at the beaches above 100. Metro LA, Orange County, close to 115 near Palm Springs. Around 100, San Fernando Valley, 105 in the high desert. Kind of the same again on Thursday. Hot and then maybe Friday as well before a little bit of a cool down over the weekend. Right now, Irvine, 82. Buena Park, 83. Burbank, 90. Torrance, 80 degrees. There's an accident in Arcadia.
7: Find it right near the racetrack on the 210 eastbound just before Santa Anita Avenue. It's a three-vehicle collision clearing from the left-hand lane. Up ahead in Irwindale on the 210 eastbound right at the 605, you have a two-vehicle crash, and this one's on the right shoulder. You have off and on reduced speeds on the 210 east from just before the 605 down to Grand Avenue. On to Long Beach in the Long Beach Freeway, 710 southbound before Willow Street. Have a two-vehicle accident, and this one's also on the right-hand shoulder. Santa Clarita on the 5 southbound past Weldon Canyon. A couple of big rigs tangled. This accident's still on the right shoulder, and the South 5 is slow going, leaving Castaic from Templin Highway down to Parker Road. Downtown 4 level, 110 northbound, just past the 101 Hollywood Freeway. Watch for a disabled minivan blocking lanes of the freeway. 110 north, you're slow from Martin Luther King Jr. Boulevard up to the 4 level interchange. 170 Hollywood Freeway heading southbound before Sherman Way. Watch for plastic debris scattered in lanes. In Corona, 91 eastbound before the 71, it's an accident clearing from lanes, but you're backed up to Imperial Highway. With Southern California's most accurate traffic reports, I'm Mike Morris.
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0: Hey, a buddy of mine just sent me some pretty good audio. This is from the Dodger broadcast today. The Dodgers are in Atlanta playing the Braves. And Clayton Kershaw was talking about Alex, Vesia? And his vertical break on his fastball is elite. And Joe Davis says to Clayton Kershaw, what does that mean? And Clayton Kershaw has the best answer ever. I'm playing this off my phone, so give me, at least there will be no ED rollouts.
1: It's just a different type of fastball. He stays at the top of the zone, and it's just really tough to hit. His vertical break on his fastball is elite, which means what? I don't really know.
0: How great is that? That is so fantastic. I got that from my buddy Tom Looney. So Kershaw says, talking about Alex Vesia, he says, the vertical break on his fastball is elite. And Joe Davis, who doesn't know as much about pitching than Clayton Kershaw, says, what does that mean? And Clayton Kershaw says, I don't know. That's so classic. I'm going to play it again. It's so great.
1: It's just a different type of fastball. He stays at the top of the zone, and it's just really tough to hit. His vertical break on his fastball is elite, which means what? I don't really know.
0: I don't really know. That's classic. Oh, that's great, man. All right, let's give something away, Belly. Or should we do that? You feel like giving stuff away?
2: Yeah.
0: All right, how about a pair of tickets to the Chargers versus the Rams game preseason? Okay, I'll tell you that, preseason. But it's this Thursday, the day after tomorrow at SoFi. All you have to do is email us, conwayshow@iheartmedia.com. conwayshow@iheartmedia.com, and just put, I want the tickets. You have to write that. I want the tickets. And then maybe you'll win. Belio will be in charge of randomly picking somebody. And then you're going to the Chargers Rams game. Now, if you go, you may want to look around because you'll see Matt Money Smith, who is the play-by-play guy for your Los Angeles Chargers. And also, what's her name? What's the other girl with Gary?
2: Shannon Farron
0: will be on the field talking to players. And so you'll see two familiar faces.
2: Look for the hot blonde.
0: That's right. And also Shannon will be there. Smoked.
2: Sorry, Shannon.
0: Smoked. Just roasted.
3: No recovery.
0: All right. 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Galpin Ford broadcast booth. So, ding dong. Man, a lot of sports today. We got Dodger reads. We've got Chargers tickets.
2: What else do you have?
0: What else? Do we have anything else to give away?
2: Not to give away, but...
0: Oh, just a read. Yeah. Yeah. Well, I'll read another... stay tuned. You'll hear another Dodger promo.
2: That'll be fun.
0: Yeah, before 9. I promise you that.
2: What else?
0: Was there anything else?
2: Yeah.
0: What was it?
2: You would have another pair.
0: Oh, a pair of tickets to the Chargers.
2: Yeah, another pair.
0: Right, yeah. Okay. All right. So we'll do both of those.
2: But the iHeart Festival?
0: Oh, yeah, the iHeart Festival. Yeah. Oh, where is that? Oh, love the iHeart Festival. But there's no giveaway, right?
2: No.
0: Okay. The 16th annual iHeart Music Festival, presented by Capital One, is back. It's back, baby. September 18th and 19th at the T-Mobile Arena in Las Vegas. 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Zara Larsson. 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Oh, the cruise. Yes, we're going on a cruise. 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And we're going on a cruise. All right. Do we have time for another Dodger promo? I think we do. Your official home for Dodger baseball is AM 570 LA Sports. 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Oh, great moments start with great beer. Sapporo beer, good with sushi, great with baseball. So that's really
2: Conway,
0: cool.
2: Hey, Conway. Yeah. We got some time. Why don't we give away another pair of Charger tickets?
0: Let's do it. All right. If you want to go see the Chargers play the Rams, that's going to be Thursday at SoFi Stadium. We have tickets. We're giving away a pair of tickets to Chargers versus the Rams preseason game. That's Thursday at SoFi. That'll be your last opportunity to see either one of those teams until the real games begin. 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And the winners will be randomly selected. So go to email us. Just put you want the tickets. Give me those effing tickets.
2: Yeah.
0: Is that what we do?
2: Yeah.
0: Yeah.
2: Yeah.
0: And Belia will be answering and responding to the emails. So please don't spell out the whole F word. You know, just.
2: Yeah, be
0: yeah.
2: nice.
0: Let's. Yeah. She's got these, you know, fragile ears.
2: I do.
0: And eyes.
2: I do.
0: So Conway Show at iHeartMedia.com. We're going to have two pair of tickets to give away.
2: We got to take a break.
0: There's no more promos? Nothing else here?
2: No, I think you're good.
0: Okay, we did the iHeart concert.
2: And then you did the
0: we
2: Dodgers.
0: We did the Travel Store.
2: For Galpin. And we did the Dodgers.
0: We did, we did two Dodgers.
2: Well,
0: we did two. One Chargers.
2: And then you gave the other Chargers.
0: It, right. And we went through the iHeart.
2: We did the iHeart. And we did concert. The Conway Cruise.
0: Okay.
2: We did that.
0: All right. That's it.
2: Yeah, we're good.
0: Okay,
2: all
0: great
2: right, let's
0: segment.
2: Take a break.
0: Yeah, all right. We're live on KFI AM 640. More now, Chris.
3: Governor Newsom and other state officials are promising legal action after the Supreme Court allowed parts of President Trump's executive order on mail-in voting. A San Diego Padres minor league catching coordinator detained by Border Patrol agents has been released from ICE custody. His family says he's gone home to Arizona. From your Toyota dealer's traffic center, we make it easy. 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
4: On the eastbound side of the 91, just before Green River Road, this accident cleared from lanes over to the right-hand shoulder. But leaving Orange County, you have delays on the East Riverside Freeway starting at Imperial Highway. In the Inland Empire, 15 northbound transition to the 210 eastbound. A vehicle went over the side of this connector road, so no lanes are blocked, but they might be with tow truck crews. We're not seeing any delays on the 15 northbound approaching the accident scene. 60 eastbound at Country Village Road, it's a solo crash, not blocking lanes, everything on the right side. With Southern California's most accurate traffic reports, I'm Mike Morris.
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0: Yeah, this is. Crank this up.

0: KFI AM 640. It's Conway Show. We are so fortunate that we were alive in to see and experience Dolly Parton. We'll never, ever see anybody like her again. Not even close. All right. Some other news going on. I know there's a lot of people going to be traveling over Labor Day. I'm not one of them, but maybe you are. And you'll want, you know, if you have family in town, you know, people are coming to visit you. And that happens all the time. We are constantly having, you know, people pop in and we enjoy it. You know, cousins. We just had my wife's nephew, I think. And his two friends are driving from Oregon to Arizona. They came by for a night. And it's always nice to catch up with people and you have a nice place to stay, a meal. And then they move on with their trip. Always nice to see people come in for a night or two. A week is a lot. It's a lot, but a night or two is fine.
1: You think 5 days is your week, a 5 day or 7 day? 5 days is too much?
0: 2 days is enough.
1: Really?
0: Yeah. Wow. I think 2 days and then you got to move on. I mean, what are you moving here? You're moving in with us, you know? So anyway, if you have friends coming in, I'm sure you and John entertain when you have friends in from Colorado.
1: Yeah, of course.
0: Or Michigan. Yep. Isn't he from Michigan?
1: Yes.
0: And so what's one of the stops that everybody wants to go to?
1: Disneyland.
0: That's right. So you got to look for some deals. And I've got them. I'm the only guy that's got them. We did a lot of research. Bellio and I did a tremendous amount of research on when you should go to Disneyland and how much it's going to save you if you go at the right time.
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0: There you go. All right, save yourself some money. Where you're not going to save money is flying. Flying is going to be very expensive over the next week or two, especially Labor Day weekend. Very expensive.
7: As millions prepare for Labor Day travel, we're asking what's been on your mind. When are those airfares going to drop? United CEO Scott Kirby telling me this morning it's going to be a while.
8: Because of the Iran war, we did see airfare skyrocket from where it was.
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7: Each holiday gets busier and busier. United alone expects to fly 3.4 million customers over Labor Day.
0: Wow. Wait a minute. How many?
7: Alone expects to fly 3.4 million customers over Labor Day.
0: Okay, 3.4 million. Last year, I think they had 3.1 million. They have 300,000 more people flying this year than last year. Is that true?
7: 300,000 more than last year.
0: All right, there it is. Yeah, 300,000 people. That means these planes are full. If you're going anywhere, you're going to be jammed.
7: While airfare is soaring, more people than ever are buying first class and premium economy seats.
0: How about that? The rich people are not being affected by this economy at all. They're taking more coach seats out to put in these big chairs for these big fat cats with the dough.
7: People than ever are buying first class and premium economy seats.
0: Wow.
7: Frontier Airlines offering UpFront Plus with a blocked middle seat in the first two rows of the plane. American upgrading the experience by installing seatback screens at every seat. In fact, the major airlines responding to the trend, shrinking their economy cabins to add bigger and more expensive seats.
0: Yeah, the rich people are squeezing us out. People up front with money are squeezing us poor folk out.
10: Nobody likes the middle seat, let's be honest.
11: They don't.
10: So now you're blocking it in some flights. Yeah. Why?
11: It just, the math worked out well for this particular airplane, given the number of seats we could put on, to be able to do it and provide something extra for customers.
0: I have never been on a flight where they block out the middle seat. Nope. I'm always in it. Always, always in that seat.
7: Okay, guys, so also something that's different. Usually on international flights, we see two aisles. This is a smaller single-aisle plane, and this is actually going to be able to land at smaller airports. So you're going to have nonstop flights to places like Ibiza, Valencia, Spain, Sardinia. So there's a lot more options coming your way because these planes are a little bit smaller. Happy traveling, guys.
12: All right, Gio.
0: Ding dong. You know what they're thinking about doing? Have you ever seen those planes? It was the old DC-10 had them. I think the 747 had them as well. But there are 3, 6, and 3. So there are 12 seats across. And there's two aisles, you know, so you can get either sitting in the 3, the 6 in the middle, or the 3 on the port side. Starboard side, port side, both have 3 in the middle. They have 6. Guess what they're doing? They're going to eliminate one of the aisles to put more seats in. So there's going to be one aisle down the middle of the plane, and then you're going to have to climb over 5 people to go take a leak. 5 people are going to have to move for you to get out of the way so you can go back there and take a puff of an e-cigarette or whatever you do on flights, or, you know, relieve yourself. Man, I think almost everybody is in my camp where if you can hold it, you hold it, as opposed to that humiliating walk where everybody knows where you're going. And then you got to sit in a bathroom that's literally 3 square feet. And the door can open at any time, especially if you're sitting a spell. You've not done the timing. The timing is not right with you and your digestive system. And it's humiliating to walk back and everybody's staring at you. And they're all guessing number one or number two. Everybody you walk by is betting one or two. One or two. All right, we're live on KFI AM 640. It's Conway Show. Now more with Crozier.
13: California Attorney General Rob Bonta says he'll discuss the Paramount Warner Brothers merger when their games are through.
14: I think it's simple. They just have to follow the rules.
13: Bonta says Paramount reached out to him over the antitrust lawsuit he and 11 other states filed to block the deal between the two studio giants. Bonta told The Wrap that Paramount leaked lies about negotiations despite both sides agreeing they should be confidential.
14: They can't be playing games and leaking to reporters about what is said in these meetings or what they misrepresent to have been said.
13: He says he's happy to meet about resolving the lawsuit, but Paramount needs to end its amateur hour conduct. No new settlement talks are scheduled. The war in Iran and the war between Ukraine and Russia are keeping gas prices higher than they usually are this time of year. Gas buddies Patrick DeHaan says if those trends continue, gas could be the highest it's been ever on Labor Day.
15: Americans getting back to the grind, schools reopening, gasoline demand set to decline, and the switch over back to cheaper winter gasoline is going to add a little bit of relief.
13: He says diesel prices are also going up. Still, a Los Angeles City Council committee is planning to consider a proposal to rename downtown's Pershing Square in honor of Biddy Mason.
16: She's a former slave who became a prominent L.A. landowner, entrepreneur, and philanthropist. City Councilwoman Isabel Jurado, chair of the 3-member Arts, Parks, Libraries, and Community Enrichment Committee, has scheduled a vote on the proposal today. If approved, it would move to the full city council for consideration. She was born into slavery and forced to walk from Georgia to California with her masters. She later successfully petitioned a court in L.A. for her freedom. Deborah Mark, KFI News.
13: We're going to take a look at the 405 freeway when we come back.
0: We are going on a trip. 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And you're going. 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
13: Clear and nice overnight tonight. Sunny skies and, yeah, a little bit hotter tomorrow. Mostly like that through Friday. Then a slight drop on Saturday before a little more cooling on Sunday. Right now, 73 in San Juan Capistrano, 78 in Stanton. There's a crash in Signal Hill.
12: It's on an on-ramp. The Atlantic Avenue on-ramp leading to the 405 northbound is blocked with a solo crash, but no delays on the main portion of the 405 northbound between Orange County and the San Fernando Valley. Caltrans just set up shop on the East 105, where the three right-hand lanes are closed for electrical work between the 405 freeway and Crenshaw Boulevard. This goes until tomorrow at 6 a.m. In Orange County, 55 northbound just before the 405 in Costa Mesa is a stalled vehicle clearing from the center divider area. With Southern California's most accurate traffic reports, I'm Mike Morris.
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0: 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It's Conway Show. As we remember Dolly Parton, who passed away today at 80 years old. Whatever big ceremony, funeral, celebration of life they have for her, man, are you going to hear about it? It is going to be very well attended. Talk about selling out. I mean, you could have it at SoFi with the overflow at the Coliseum and the overflow of that at the Rose Bowl and Pac-a-Mall. But the love that this woman has shown the world, I think the world is showing her now. And if you're from Nashville and perhaps you talk to somebody, you know, friend, family member still lives there, and you talk to him today, you probably got an earful of how many people are talking about this woman today. It was announced at Walmart. At Walmart, they have a syndicated, you know, national radio station dedicated just for Walmart stores, and they announced her death in Walmart. I don't remember that ever happening for anybody, ever. So we'll have the all the information when it becomes available. Let's talk about these sharks. Okay, the sharks are coming. With warmer waters, we're now getting the big hammerheads, the great whites. There's a shark attack in Florida. There's another one. More sharks are coming to warmer Southern California waters. You've got to be aware of this if you are a swimmer in the Pacific.
1: Ocean warming means more sharks. Experts say El Nino is changing the migration pattern of great whites. Uh-oh. And we could see twice as many of the dangerous predators in SoCal waters. And we could see them very close to shore.
2: Some of these sharks are coming as close as 50 feet to the beach, like waist-deep water. Oh, wow. Absolutely. This is 20 sharks every single day at this beach. Every single day, 20 sharks are being detected.
1: Dr. Lowe says...
0: What beach?
2: This is 20 sharks every single day at this beach.
0: What effing beach? Isn't that important for people to know?
2: Every single day, 20 sharks are being detected.
1: Dr. Lowe says the good news is that sharks seem to understand that humans are not food. And while there are more shark sightings during El Nino and more people at the beach, the number of bites off the coast of Southern California stays about the same. And that is some good news.
0: I don't believe that. But sharks have got to be aware that if they attack a human being, that we're coming after them. And so they try not to.
3: They need to get through that through their shark brains.
0: That's right. That's exactly right. I mean, because we still dominate this world. They don't. We do.
3: We're the apex.
0: That's right. And we can wipe them out if we wanted to. I guess it's illegal to do that.
3: Oh, yeah, right. Can't make soup out of them.
0: All right, unemployment, I found this number to be shocking. Nearly 25% of U.S. workers are functionally unemployed. You know what that means.
4: The U.S. unemployment rate remains near a 50-year low. An economic research firm shines a light on a disturbing figure regarding our job market. As of July, the unemployment rate stood at 4.1%. But according to data from the Ludwig Institute for Shared Economic Prosperity, the true rate of unemployment was actually at 24.9%. Now, the economic research firm looks not only at unemployed workers and those searching for a job to capture a real look.
0: Right, but they're looking at underemployed or people who are not looking for work anymore. There's a whole run of those people.
4: At the labor market, but also those who are something called functionally unemployed. Now, that includes those who are involuntarily working part-time.
0: That's right.
4: And who are earning poverty-level wages, or less than $26,000 annually, and that's before taxes. So CBS Money Watch reporter Megan Cirullo joins me now. So,
0: what's going on, Megan?
4: What is the unemployment rate measure versus that functional unemployment?
5: The official unemployment rate from the Bureau of Labor Statistics, which we all rely on as an indicator of the health of the labor market, measures the share of workers who are 16 and older who are looking for work and don't have jobs.
4: Got it.
0: Okay, that's 4%. That's the 4.1%.
5: So it's very blunt. The creator of this other alternative measure, which captures the share of workers who are functionally unemployed, includes those workers as well as workers who are involuntarily working part-time. So they want full-time jobs. They don't have them. They may only be working a few hours a week, as well as those workers who are earning poverty-level wages. So
0: isn't that amazing that you're in $26,000 a year and that's poverty wages. I bet in San Francisco, that number is probably 200,000.
5: The measure, it helps explain the chasm between the two figures, the 4.1% and the almost 25% of workers who are characterized as functionally unemployed. And it's because it includes these folks who can't afford nutritious meals and maybe don't have adequate shelter. Its creator, Gene Ludwig, told me that, you know, you could be homeless and have worked 1 hour for the past week and you'd be considered as having a job.
4: Okay, so when you look at that...
0: But how big is that pool where a homeless guy worked 1 hour a year and he's considered employed?
4: Okay, so when you look at that functionally unemployment rate, what does it tell you about the labor market in general?
5: It suggests that it might not be as rosy as it seems. The rate...
0: She's wrong. It's rosy. It's great. So she blew it. All right, let's get into something else here. Oh, I wanted to play this for you. There are, you know, this is not something to screw around with. There are more rattlesnakes now in Southern California than I can ever remember in my life. I was born and raised out here in Southern California. I've never seen this many stories of these snakes biting people and showing up in people's yards. It seems like almost every day there's another one.
6: The snake wrangler we spoke with told us snakes are behaving very much like we do in this hot weather. They want shady and cool spots. And as a matter of fact, these trees and plants right here are a perfect hiding spot for those snakes. And that's why we're going to keep seeing these surprise encounters.
0: Great. He's going to
7: follow me. The last thing he wants to do is bite.
6: Harry Quash.
0: Doesn't sound like it.
3: I was going to say, really?
0: Yeah, it sounds like the first thing he wants to do is bite. Not the last. Sounds like a guy who desperately wants to bite the guy who's pinching him.
6: Harry Quashin knows snakes. He runs the snake school in Santa Clarita. People call him when they have a snake problem.
7: They came out a lot earlier this year because the heat came out earlier. So when the ground warms up, the snakes come out.
0: Okay, and... is that snake school? Is that a four-year? Is that a, you can live on campus or off campus?
3: Is that a bachelor's?
0: They got a football team? What's going on with this snake school?
3: What's their mascot?
0: Yeah, they're not allowed to have the snake as a mascot. Protected species. But who's going to snake school? What's going on with you?
6: That's what happened Wednesday in Palmdale when this rattlesnake bit a woman on her index finger while she was picking up cat toys in her backyard.
0: Yeah, and it flared up, got all swollen. I saw that.
6: Her sister, Suni, talked to us by phone while she recovers.
8: She couldn't feel her legs anymore. Her entire face felt numb. She was having a hard time swallowing, and her throat was kind of like starting to close up.
6: Suni says a neighbor rushed her sister to the hospital within minutes.
0: Good idea. Get her going. Let's get rolling with this lady.
6: It's where doctors gave her anti-venom. These pictures she shared with us show just how badly her sister's fingers swelled after the bite. But while she was...
0: Yeah, it was horrible. Looked like she had a catcher's glove on.
6: But while she was there, the snake struck again. This time, biting Magic the cat.
7: I drove over there, but it wasn't where they thought it was.
0: Wait a minute. I thought the last thing that snake wanted to do was bite anybody, and it's wiping out the family. It bit her, and then it bit her cat.
7: But about an hour and a half later, I found it.
6: With the snake bite, doctors say time is critical.
9: As the bite happens, the venom gets released, and their jaw opens back up, and they go back out.
6: A snake bite can trigger a range of symptoms, from burning and swelling to, in severe cases, shock.
0: Yeah, you got to be aware of this when you're working in the yard. I know, Crozier, you work in the yard. You ever see a snake in your yard?
3: In my yard... once, maybe twice. We've been really? Pretty lucky like that. Yeah, yeah.
0: Was it a rattlesnake or a gardener snake?
3: Yeah, more like garden snake. Yeah.
0: We've knock on wood, man. We've never seen one. But Belia would flip the F out.
3: When I was in Miami a month ago, I was at my sister's place, and I was just walking around the backyard one morning. You know, I was on the phone, and I get back into the house, and about 10 minutes later, my brother-in-law, texted me a picture of right where I was standing of this huge snake that was right there in the grass just looking at me.
0: Oh, that's great.
3: I was like, oh, thanks for telling me now.
0: They got a huge problem in Florida with those cobras.
3: Oh, yeah.
0: The king cobras.
3: Yeah, man.
0: Man, oh, man. They're like, you know, some of them are 20 feet long. They could literally eat us.
3: Nope.
0: That is crazy. But Belio cannot even, you can't even say the word around her. She flips out. she just gets crazy and will take
3: it's
0: off.
3: Just spiders.
10: Yeah, she's not
3: me.
10: Even here for this.
3: Snakes don't bother me.
0: Yeah.
3: It's spiders that my deal.
0: Oh, is that right?
3: Oh, yeah, yeah.
0: Yeah, I'm pretty strict around the house. I'm cool with animals. Like if I see a cricket, I'll catch it and throw it outside, or even like a cockroach, I don't care. But yeah. if something can bite me or sting me, I get to another mode.
3: I just make a noise, and Jen from the other side of the house goes, "Where is it?"
0: Oh, it's spiders?
3: Yeah.
0: Oh, really?
3: Yeah, yeah.
0: You can't do it,
3: it's
0: huh?
3: It's just that, yeah. One thing. That's my one thing.
0: That's great. Your kryptonite is man. A spider. That's it. And you got to call her to take care of it.
3: I don't even call her. I go, oh! She goes, where is it?
0: That's awesome. I didn't know that about you. That's great, dude. That's great. All right, we're live on KFI AM 640. More now with Grosh.
3: ALE City Council Committee's recommended reconstruction permits be withheld for Lineage Logistics Warehouse, the one that burned down in Boyle Heights last month. The Secret Service has confirmed a video on Iranian state media that appears to threaten the life of President Trump's son, Barron. 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
11: That's Caltrans. They just set up shop on the 5 southbound Golden State Freeway. The right-hand lane closed all night long for shoulder work between Magic Mountain Parkway and Lyons Avenue. Quitting time is tomorrow at 7 a.m. Up ahead on the South 5, right at Sunland Boulevard, a big rig caught fire and the slow lane is blocked. That's causing delays starting at Lancashire. Orange County, 22 eastbound at Euclid is a three-vehicle collision, clearing off the right-hand shoulder. No delays on the East 22 Garden Grove Freeway. With Southern California's most accurate traffic reports, I'm Mike Morris.
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16: What's going on, fellow sports fans? It's Andy West. Let's look back on this day in sports history, August 25th. We'll start off in 1985. New York's Dwight Gooden became the youngest pitcher ever to win 20 games with a Mets 9-3 win over the San Diego Padres. Gooden, at age 20 years, 9 months, and 9 days, was 1 month younger than Bob Feller, who won 20 games in 1939. Jumping ahead, today in 2006, Alfonso Soriano became the 40th player in Major League history and the fastest ever to reach 200 home runs and 200 steals for his career. Soriano walked in the third inning of Washington's 7-6 win over Atlanta and stole second to reach 200 in that category. He already had 203 career home runs. And today in 2011, the New York Yankees became the first team in Major League Baseball history to hit 3 grand slams in one game, with Robinson Cano, Russell Martin, and Curtis Granderson connecting in a 22-9 pounding of the Oakland Athletics.
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0: 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Conway Show. I had a pretty funny run-in with a guy today. He works at plumbing wholesale outlet in Burbank. And whenever I need a plumber, I always go there because these guys know everybody, Michael and Jonathan. And I walk in the door and he goes, ding dong. I go, oh, ding dong, yes. I need a plumber. I got a problem at the house. And Michael said, okay, who can I send? Who can I turn you on to? Either a licensed guy who's insured or a guy will smoke cigarettes and drink beer in your house while he's working and no insurance and no license. I'm like, give me the licensed guy. I don't need another guy smoking in the house and drinking my beer. I'll pay the extra money and get a guy who knows what he's doing. And he didn't hook me up with these guys called the Plumbing Boys. They came out and knocked it out. So that's a great store out there, Plumbing Wholesale Outlet. And they've been out there forever, I think since mid-1990s. All right, let's talk about the heat in the Inland Empire. I know that we have a lot of listeners in the Inland Empire. I love that area. If I had to do it all over again, that's exactly where I'd raise my daughter, out in the Inland Empire. I enjoy it out there. Let's find out what's going on with you people out there and the heat, because it's really affecting you guys and gals.
1: Still very hot. A lot of people we spoke with today talking about how this heat wave seems to have a bit more humidity to it.
0: Yes. Way too much.
1: Than normal, making it that much more uncomfortable.
0: Yep.
1: However, that extra moisture in the air probably helping firefighters today as they were able to stop the wood fire that burned close to 60 acres near Paris. Firefighters make...
0: Kind of a low-level name for a fire, huh? The wood fire.
1: Firefighters making good progress on a fire that, when it first broke out, started racing to the southeast toward Paris.
0: Yeah. Is that anywhere near the tree fire?
1: Several neighborhoods were ordered to evacuate, but firefighting aircraft were able to drop fire retardant around the fire to keep it from spreading too far. At this point, no buildings reported damaged.
0: Great job, fellas.
1: In Riverside this...
0: And gals.
1: In Riverside this morning, it certainly felt like it was burning, the sun beating down on people out and about at Andolka Park. But with this heat wave, it's not just the heat people are struggling with, but the humidity.
0: Yeah, what's it out there, Crozier? You're out in Montclair. What's it like out there? Claremont, sorry. What's it burning out there?
3: Oh, my God, yeah. It was, what was it, 110 today?
0: No way. Is that right?
3: Yeah, it was pretty close, man. I've been getting angrier every day. Like, in literally, life? I'm in the newsroom and I'm like, every day! Like, no break.
0: I know. We're going to get a break, though.
3: Eventually.
0: I'll tell you when it, if you could survive
3: Saturday to Sunday
0: through the weekend.
3: Yeah.
0: Monday.
3: By Sunday, they say it's about 10 degrees lower than what it is kind of right now.
0: Yeah, that's right. I'm going to look up your exact house in Claremont. Claremont. Okay, here we are. Okay, so if you can make it, tomorrow is going to be a 101, Thursday 97, Friday 97, 94, and then on Monday, 83.
3: Oh.
0: Tuesday, 83, Wednesday, 82, Thursday, 81.
3: That's fantastic.
0: 81 degrees with a low of 65.
3: When have you ever been so excited for 83 and 82?
0: I know, and that still is warm.
3: Right.
0: But it's not hot.
3: Like an ice bath.
0: That's right. But man,
3: I can't do any work outside.
0: I'm with you. I can't do the lawn or anything. I got to just sit there in the house next to the air conditioner.
3: Yep.
0: It sucks.
2: It really, really is. I've been finding myself scratching a lot and breaking out from the small little mosquitoes this year.
1: Robert Barraza was out here playing basketball with a group of adults with disabilities.
0: What? In this heat?
1: Playing basketball with a group of adults with disabilities. Part of a program called Toward Maximum Performance.
10: How important is it to get out early?
2: Really, really important. I can't make these guys dehydrated or anything like that. I got to get them out, but we got to get the exercise in.
1: People in the park trying to keep to the shade as much as possible.
0: Yeah, those are really smart people out there, by the way. The people who go out and they sit in the shade, top shelf brains in these men and women.
1: Children using playground equipment before it's too hot to use safely. This group of ladies from Riverside, South Corona, and Glendora playing...
0: Wow, what a group of gals. You hear that?
1: Ladies from Riverside, South Corona, and Glendora...
0: Woo! some real gals.
1: Playing tennis before it gets too bad.
4: It's not bad yet. I wouldn't come out at 12.
1: In Lake Elson.
0: I think that's them getting their hair done. One of those hair dryers. You see those old-fashioned ones in salons where you stick your head in there for a half hour?
1: In Lake Elsinore today, it was slightly cooler than Riverside, and believe it or not, slightly less humid. We spotted some people spending time along the water's edge, some people going into the lake itself to really cool off.
0: Very smart people. The people who are in the shade, you're really smart, and the people who went in the water to cool off, extra smart. Extra, extra smart. Congratulations.
5: Oh, the water is so great here. It's one of my favorite places to come and relax, dive in,
0: dry off
5: in the sun.
1: Of course, a lot of people in the Inland Empire say they're taking this heat wave in stride, as unbothered by it as a lot of the wildlife out here.
5: I mean, it's hot, yeah, but I love it.
3: But I love it.
0: You what?
5: But I love it.
0: I love it.
3: I love that.
5: I love it.
0: Yeah, I don't know. Really? What do you love? The 111, 112, 90% humidity?
5: I love it.
0: I love it.
5: I love it.
0: I love it.
5: I love it. I'm a sun guy.
8: I thought it was going to be...
0: What did he say?
5: I'm a sun guy.
0: I'm a sun guy.
3: I'm a sun guy.
0: Imagine telling that to somebody.
3: Look at me, everyone. I'm a sun guy. Yeah,
0: I'm a sun guy. Ah, oh, great.
8: I thought it was going to be...
0: sun guy. Okay. I'm a little bit of a sun guy, too. I'm just not 112 degrees sun guy.
3: Right.
0: God, oh my. And when my father-in-law, my wife's dad, for people who couldn't put that together, has a boat. And when we go in it, and it's in Colorado, on the Colorado River, when it's 115 degrees out, it's like somebody with a big blow dryer, half inch from your face, you know, the entire day. Just blowing air into your face the entire time. And it sucks. But we are going to get a break. So hang on until next Monday. This next coming Monday, if you can make it, we're going to the 80s. So hold on. All right, it's Conway Show. We're live on KFI AM 640.
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3: Not a good day today. I'm Michael Crozier, live from the KFI 24-hour newsroom. Country music icon Dolly Parton has passed away. Apart from

0: song in a vault at Dollywood that is to be released after her passing. As we say in the South, there's no telling what still is in store.
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2: Dolly Parton was 80. A husband and wife are back in California after arrests tied to the murder of the wife's boyfriend in Clovis. Oh, that's not right. Do it all. They're trying it again. Oh, what is happening? Why is this not?
3: Police say 40-year-old Antonio Garcia and 32-year-old Misty Gomez were arrested by U.S. Marshals in Mexico August 19th and booked into an Alameda County jail Saturday to face homicide charges. Gomez was the girlfriend of Jeff Bernardi, a well-known teacher in Clovis, but is married to Garcia, which Bernardi apparently didn't know. Bernardi was attacked outside his apartment late December 18th and died 2 days later. Cops say Gomez and Garcia had been hiding in Mexico for months with her two young children from other relationships who'd been missing since April. Mark Rauner, KFI. News.
2: Canada is issuing retaliatory tariffs on U.S. imports in response to the 50% tariffs the Trump administration has imposed on Canadian goods coming into the U.S. Canadian officials say they were offered a deal by the U.S., but it wasn't fair. The Premier of Ontario, Doug Ford, says the auto industry is going to be hurt most by tariffs and urges the U.S. to come back to the negotiating table.
4: We're the number one customer. We buy 400% more autos than any other country. So I think we need to come up with a fair and balanced deal.
2: Canada's tariffs, depending on the product, could be as high as 50% as well. A dangerous drug-resistant fungus is spreading in the U.S., and California's got the most cases.
5: This year, California has reported 972 cases of Candida auris, a yeast that can cause serious infections and is often hard to treat. It mostly affects people who are already very sick or use medical devices like breathing tubes. Symptoms can include fever, low blood pressure, fast heartbeat, low body temperature, or ear pain. The fungus is not a risk to healthy people or hospital visitors. Tammy Trujillo, KFI News.
2: And the temp may say summer, but Starbucks is making it like fall.
6: Yes, Starbucks is bringing back its famous pumpkin spice latte today, marking the return of a late summer tradition that's been warming hearts since 2003. The fan favorite features real pumpkin flavor, espresso, steamed milk, whipped cream, and fall spices. And while the heat of the summer continues, PSL fans are breaking out their sweaters. That's right, it's sweater weather. And also pumpkin spice and everything nice season.
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2: Sweater weather. Southland weather from KFI. Mostly clear skies tonight. Comfy warm temps. Lows in the mid 60s. Sunny tomorrow and a little hotter. 90 and up at the beaches. Above 100 Metro LA Orange County. Close to 115 near Palm Springs. Around 100 in the San Fernando Valley. 105 in the high desert Antelope Valley. Kind of the same on Thursday. Maybe Friday too. Maybe a 10-degree cool down by then and Sunday, the end of the weekend. Right now, 77 in Garden Grove, 73 in Laguna Niguel, 83 in Chatsworth, 84 in Van Nuys. Let's check the freeways.
8: So plenty of action in the Sun Valley area as you travel south on the 5 near Sunland. This one's a vehicle fire where the two right lanes are off limits and traffic is stopped from about Tuxford. Santa Clarita, 14 northbound before Golden Valley. This one's a broken down car stuck in the right lane. Expect delays from about Newhall Avenue. In Corona, 91 east right before the 71. This one's a crash. Two right lanes are blocked at the moment and it is jammed from Gypsum Canyon. In Long Beach, 710 south. A little after the 91, we're looking at a couple cars involved in a collision where that center divider is taken up. CHP is most likely going to run a quick break. And in Costa Mesa, 55 northbound after Baker, it's a stall in the center divider. With Southern California's most accurate traffic reports, I'm Nancy Hernandez.
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6: It is the Conway Show. And we are with you in mourning for Dolly Parton. I can't believe this woman has left us. I adore this woman. Never met her. Know some people that have. They say she was probably a better person in person than she was on stage, and that was pretty good. That was pretty good. But what a career. We talked about her last week when she was fighting. We didn't know she was fighting cancer, but we knew she was fighting something in and out of hospitals. And we even said, I said, you know, when she goes, man, are you going to be around a lot of depression? A lot of it. Especially women. Women like hooked up and hooked into Dolly Parton in a way that I don't think guys did. I think guys sort of you know, they were sort of into the music, but it was a little more feminine than guys are used to. And what a great, great career. What a great woman, a great person, and just a huge loss for the world. Not just America, the world. Oh, man, we got a lot to get into here with Dolly Parton. Belio, I got to ask you, you probably next to my wife, maybe 1 and 2, 2 and 1, you know, maybe it's a ding dong between the two of you, but you are a heavy, heavy Dolly Parton fan.
7: I was just listening to her music last night.
6: On the way home,
7: on the way
6: is that
7: home,
6: right?
7: Yeah.
6: Oh, okay, all right. Where were you when you found out?
7: This is so bizarre. I met a friend in Hollywood this morning for coffee, and I was driving out of Hollywood, and there was a huge Dolly Parton billboard. And then I turned into KFI, and I heard Amy King say that she had passed. I was like, it was just so weird.
6: Yeah, it is.
7: And everybody has a story about, you know, whether men too, you know, how they started listening to Dolly's music because of their mom or their sister or whatever. So it's like it's collectively hit everyone in a way.
6: Yeah, my wife was playing her music all day and just sort of, you know, down and thinking about, because her whole family was into Dolly Parton. Anytime she came to Portland, everybody went to see her, you know, wherever she was playing, you know, whatever arena or whatever, you know, festival. They all went to see her and absolutely loved this woman. I don't know another woman in the United States that was adored more than Dolly Parton. I would have to, I mean, certainly nobody in politics. You can rule that out right away because half the country hates, you know, whoever it is. So you rule out politics. You rule out athletics. I don't know anybody in athletics who has this kind of, you know, reputation for kindness to everybody. I don't know. Maybe there's some actress out there that I'm not thinking of. Maybe some singer out there, but I don't know anyone.
7: Yeah, it's a challenge
6: close.
7: On that level.
6: Yeah.
7: Somebody that's, you know, been around for 60 years and philanthropic and so humble and so kind and happy.
6: Yes, exactly. All the way to the end.
7: Yeah.
6: Unbelievable. Yeah. So the world is mourning Dolly Parton, who died at 80, and fellow entertainers are also in mourning. They are out there on social media and on news, you know, magazine shows and local news, national news, talking about Dolly Parton.
8: We are hearing today from those fellow entertainers shocked and heartbroken by this loss. Fellow country music icon Reba McEntire sharing photos and writing it apart. Your love, your music, and you gave so much with your huge heart. Country singer Trace Adkins also sharing photos and said, "It is indeed rare for the world collectively to express sorrow for someone's passing. I knew her to be the angel that they think she was." And how about this? A throwback to the cast of Steel Magnolias in this post from actress Sally Field. She said, "If there truly are angels on earth, then we have just lost one. Dolly Parton, there will never be another." This afternoon as well, I spoke to fellow songwriter Diane Warren.
9: I just started crying. It was like, this can't be real. Like Dolly Parton, really? So, but not just for the great songs, but she was just a great human being, a great philanthropist, and a great light, just positivity, you know?
6: You know, I wonder if Dolly Parton knows how deep she touched people. You know, most of the time you don't. You know, she probably was swamped with fan letters over the years, over her career, and probably is too humble to realize how she moved America and the rest of the world. I bet that's true. I bet she never really ever knew how much she meant to everybody.
9: We need that more than ever.
10: I'm sticking with you, 'cause I know there's no one else.
6: I mean, I don't know how you ever match this voice again. Everybody instantly knows it's Dolly Parton. Everybody.
10: I'm sticking with you, 'cause I know there's no one else.
8: A few years ago, their first collaboration, when for the first time, Dolly sang one of Diane's songs in the film 80 for Brady. Actress and singer Bette Midler calling it a terrible loss and writing she had a voice of pure gold and a heart to match. And actress Jamie Lee Curtis simply saying, "Thank you, Dolly, for all of it." The Academy of Country Music wrote, "She leaves behind a legacy that reaches far beyond the stage."
6: Ah, yes, absolutely. All right, let's talk about the cause of death. Then we'll get into more of her career. But people are interested in how this happened and what she was suffering from at the end.
11: Minutes ago, we got this statement from Team Dolly. After bravely facing a brief battle with cancer, Dolly departed her earthly...
6: By the way, I bet she hated that term. Team Dolly. I bet she thought, oh, man. That just makes my skin crawl.
11: Minutes ago, we got this statement from Team Dolly.
6: Team Dolly. God almighty. Give her a break.
11: After bravely facing a brief battle with cancer, Dolly departed her earthly life today at the Vanderbilt Ingram Cancer Center, surrounded by loved ones. Parton died today at the age of 80. I was thrilled to sit down with her back in 2023.
6: You know, we just did a whip around about Dolly Parton. And Stefush nailed it when we asked how old is Dolly Parton, and he nailed it. And when I say that, he was off by a year, but on this show, that's Stefush nailing it. And, you know, you said 81, she's 80, and I think she's going to be 81, or she would have been 81 in January, February. And, buddy, where were you? I know you're a big Dolly Parton fan, Stefush. Where were you when you found out?
12: You know what? I was...
6: Or do you still not know?
12: No. No, it was really shocking. I was driving to get some breakfast and I got the email and I could not believe what I was reading.
6: I'm with you.
12: I was just because it's like, you know, all she kept talking about was, "Hey y'all, I'm coming back. Don't worry. I'm going to be okay and everything." And then just seeing that, I'm like, "Dang."
6: Yeah.
12: That sucks.
6: By the way, side note here, what a life you're living where you get up and drive to go eat breakfast. You're like on, you know, like on Maui somewhere, like on vacation, you know? That's great.
13: Where's First thing I thought when I heard that, I was like, wow, you just got up, went out and got some brekkie.
6: Where'd you go? IHOP or Caro's?
12: Carl's Jr.
13: All right, man.
6: Man, you know how to knock it out early, huh? That's great, buddy. Where were you, Crozier? I know you're a big fan.
13: I was home. Yeah. I got the text from Erin Benmouche.
6: Oh, is that right?
13: Yeah, man.
6: Yeah, I bet she was distraught.
13: She probably didn't go to work. Yeah, I think so, yeah.
6: What is Angel with us today?
13: No.
6: Or is Mike Morris? Oh, it's Mike. Okay. Mike, where were you? I know you're a big Dolly Parton fan.
14: Well, interesting story about that. I was, one of my first gigs in radio was at a country station, and I played a Dolly Parton song at the wrong speed. It's true. It was a 45 RPM record. I played it at 33 and a third, and I thought it was a Michael Martin Murphy song. I had some explaining to do.
6: That's so great. But, what city was that in?
14: Apple Valley.
6: Oh, Apple Valley here.
14: Apple Valley, California. Yeah, right.
6: Up there, Victorville. Yeah, yeah. Okay. Mm-hmm. All right. I was going to say, you didn't have to answer your question. You would have been shot.
14: Yeah. Yes. I would have been run out of town.
6: That's right.
14: For sure.
6: Yeah.
14: To answer your question, I found out on television today.
6: Yeah.
14: Couldn't believe it.
6: I couldn't either. I was buzzing around the internet, and it popped up, and I couldn't believe it. I think it was like New York Post or New York Times, one of these, maybe Wall Street Journal. And it popped up, and I'm like, oh, no. We had just talked about her last week, and then all of a sudden she passes away. This is going to be a horrible, horrible, you know, week of mourning. There's going to be a huge, huge gathering for her send-off. And I don't remember the last time the president issued a flags at half staff for a singer. I don't remember the last time that happened. Maybe it has, but I don't remember it. And so the flags today at 16 minutes ago, I guess it was 6 o'clock on the East Coast, so 3 hours and 16 minutes ago, were ordered at half staff. And I don't know if they're going to be there, you know, at half staff for a week or a couple of days, but that is quite the honor. So if you're driving around and you drive by a post office, a fire station, a police station, any government building, that big government building in Westwood right off the 405 and Wilshire, or this Social Security building here on Olive and Verdugo, all their flags are at half staff in honor of this great woman.
7: For 1 week.
6: For a week. Oh, yeah. Good. Okay. And she definitely, definitely deserves that. All right. More with Dolly Parton when we come back. 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
15: The extreme heat in the Southlands resulting in heat-related illnesses and the risk of wildfires that lead to possible safety-related power outages. A trash fire near Lake Matthews in Riverside County has burned more than 60 acres before it was stopped. 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
16: And it doesn't look like the situation in Sun Valley has improved much. 5 South at Sunland Boulevard, that's where we got this vehicle fire. 2 right lanes are off limits, and traffic is still stopped from about Lancashire Boulevard. Santa Clarita, if you're headed northbound on the 14 before Golden Valley, a stall in the right lane. Calabasas, 101 southbound on the Parkway Calabasas off-ramp. Looks like a crash here involving a motorcyclist. Everything's been pushed over to the shoulder, and in Riverside Roadwork, 215 northbound between Central and the 60, up to 3 lanes are closed. This is an ongoing construction project till about 5 a.m. With Southern California's most accurate traffic reports, I'm Nancy Hernandez.
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0: KFI AM 640. It's Conway Show. We lost a treasure today. The whole world lost probably the best woman in the world. And let's find out more about her cause of death. She was 80. She had a very, very difficult childhood. Very difficult. She was one of 12 children born to a sharecropper, a dad who couldn't read. And her family had very little money and often relied on hunting local wildlife like squirrels or groundhogs or turtles just to have enough to eat for dinner. They didn't have utilities. The family cabin had no running water, no electricity. So that means baths and bathing was a trip to the local river. And this woman put all of that behind her. Never, ever did you hear her angry about her childhood or the suffering that she had when she was a child. Never heard any of it. You know, she would occasionally mention it in her book, but not in an angry way, just sort of in a life dealt you a bad hand way, and you have to go out there and try to live a better life than your parents gave you. And she did. She did. So let's find out more about her, the cause of Dolly's death. This woman will never, ever be replaced.
1: And talk about the music she sang, the music she wrote, plus her clothes, her hair, her rhinestones. One thing Dolly was also known for was her work for others. She told me giving back was always a part of her life.
2: And I'm as proud of that as anything I've ever done.
1: Yes, we know Dolly Parton for making beautiful music for

0: She earned countless awards for that part of her memorable life. Plus, her venture onto the big screen brought her another way to showcase her talent and entertain us all.
1: If you ever say another word about me or make another indecent proposal, I'm going to get that gun of mine, and I'm going to change you from a rooster to a hen with one shot.
2: You know, even when she was playing a crazy woman in 9 to 5, it was tough to believe that she was. It was a real stretch. Nobody believed it because she was such a terrific human being. I mean, she did pull it off, but nobody thought that she ever, ever used that kind of language or that kind of energy towards any other human being. Listen to it again.
1: I'm going to get that gun of mine, and I'm going to change you from a rooster to a hen with one shot.
0: But Dolly's biggest passion just may have been philanthropy. She dedicated much of her life to helping others. Dolly donated big funds and much of her time to various children's hospitals. Parton was a major donor to COVID vaccine research and other healthcare issues. She is probably best known for supporting education with her Imagination Library, the Dollywood Foundation's childhood literacy program, founded in 1995.
3: Well, I'm just proud that we've been able to get like over 200 million books in the hands of 200 million kids. We give books to children from the time they're born. They get a little book in the mail with their name on it at once a month until they start school. And they love the fact that their little name is on it. So they're going to really get in and make somebody read with them.
2: You know, it's amazing how much, I never knew this. But my wife has two huge books, like a coffee table book and a book about Dolly Parton's life. And she brought them out and they were on the table today. But everybody has something that either Dolly Parton put out or endorsed or written. And I can't tell you how important this woman is to this country and to this world. We really lost the best human being, perhaps in the world. It's a huge deal.
3: And whatever. So I really feel like that if you can read, then you can conquer anything. My own dad couldn't read and write, and that's why I got involved in this, because I got my dad involved with me, and he was so proud to see this program come to life.
0: Parton was welcomed into Hollywood with two Oscar nominations for Best Original Song, and in 2025, she received the Academy's Jean Hersholt Humanitarian Award.
3: My mom and daddy showed me, by example, that the more you give, the more blessings come your way.
2: How about that? How about going through life with that motto?
3: My mom and daddy showed me, by example, that the more you give, the more blessings come your way.
2: That we should play that at the beginning of every show, Velio. That is unbelievable.
4: Yes.
2: The best.
3: My mom and daddy showed me, by example, that the more you give, the more blessings come your way.
2: What a woman. I'm going to play you one of my favorite Dolly Parton's, my absolute favorite Dolly Parton song. There's a great backstory to it as well. It's a sad story. It's a sad song that she didn't play in nightclubs because some drunk a-hole yelled at her in Las Vegas when she played that song. And he yelled out, "Hey, why do you have to play a song where the kid and the dog dies? We're trying to forget about that while we're here." And instead of getting pissed and saying, you know, throw this guy out, she said, maybe he's right. Maybe he's right. And she took that out of her song list and never played it again live. But we have it here, and I'll play it for you. It's an incredible song and sort of autobiographical. You know, she had a really rough childhood, and this song is about something that she never admitted happened to her as a kid. But everybody thinks that this story in this song actually did happen to her. And so we'll play that when we come back. It's the Conway Show. We lost Dolly Parton today. And just a huge, huge loss. We're live on KFI. More now with Krosh.
5: We just watched a short pursuit come to an end. It ended up in Highland Park. One guy was running from the cops and he ended up going through an intersection and almost T-boning a woman who was coming across from him. He kind of slid to the side and spun her around a time or two, and he ended up in a bus stop bench. It was at Figueroa and Avenue 52 in Highland Park. We'll give you more details as it comes in. The heat is high in the Southland. So is the fire danger. Red flag fire danger warning went into effect this morning. Cal Fire Battalion Chief Jesse Torres tells KFI people who live in areas that could burn need to be ready.
4: Have that go bag ready to go with all your essential needs, prescriptions, medications, cell phone, portable battery chargers ready to go. Have that vehicle fueled up with a full tank of fuel and you review your exit routes.
5: Red flag warnings in place for much of the Southland through Friday afternoon. The mayor of Santa Ana says her council has introduced a new program to clean up the city, specifically to get homeless people the help they need. Valerie Amesqua tells KFI's John Cobalt, vagrants must either accept help for mental health issues or drug treatment or be arrested.
6: The police department will arrest you if you're loitering and trespassing and things of that nature. It is not just a straight arrest. We are very humane about this.
5: She says there are almost 400,000 people living in Santa Ana, so the city needs to be clean for everyone. A new study says as many as one in four former NFL players may have died from a degenerative brain injury. ABC's Wayne Cabot says CTE is a brain disorder caused by repeated head injuries.
7: And among those who gave their brains to science, and more than 300 did, nearly all had evidence of CTE, 93.2%.
5: Physician Dr. Darian Sutton says what's significant about the study from the British Medical Journal is that researchers identified every former NFL player known to have died between 2016 and 2021.
8: Of those 878 players, they examined 225 brains. And of those 225 brains, they found that 215 had signs of chronic traumatic encephalopathy.
5: Says these percentages are likely an underestimate, but the true percentage won't be known until test becomes more advanced, like being able to test when they're still alive. Clear and nice temps overnight. Sunny skies, a bit hotter tomorrow, mostly kind of like that through Friday, and then a slight drop on Saturday with some more cooling on Sunday. Right now, Fullerton 77, Costa Mesa 75 degrees. Let's check the freeways.
9: And speaking of the heat and everything else and the brush fire danger out there, we're looking at Artesia, where they just reported a brush fire activity on the 91 westbound. This is on the Pioneer Boulevard on-ramp. Looks like most of that action, brush fire burning along the shoulder in the Willowbrook area. If you're traveling eastbound on the 105 Wilmington Avenue off-ramp, broken down car. South L.A., this one, a two-car collision on the 110 South Martin Luther King Junior Boulevard off-ramp is partially blocked. In Pacoima 5 South near the 118, couple cars involved in a crash. Most of that action has been moved over to the right shoulder, so it doesn't look like it's really blocking any lanes at the moment. Santa Clarita 14 northbound before Golden Valley. This one's a broken down car stuck in the right lane. It's jammed from Newhall. With Southern California's most accurate traffic reports, I'm Nancy Hernandez.
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2: KFI AM 640, it's Conway Show. Dolly Parton has passed away, and we, as the universe, perhaps lost the best person. I can't think of a better one. Either in or out of religion or politics or sports or entertainment or humanitarian. I can't think of another person. So she was the fourth child of 12, and she was given pretty heavy caregiving duties as a young girl, including looking after her infant brother, Larry, who tragically passed away just 4 days after he was born. How about that? And despite having no money, her mother sewed her a treasured patchwork coat out of rags, and she was bullied by the other kids at school. And, you know, in her famous autobiographical song, Rich As I Could Be, she talks about that jacket. But she's often credited with having a very difficult upbringing, teaching a strong work ethic to everybody, a lack of resentment towards her mom and dad and blaming anybody for her very, very tough childhood, and never complained about it. Never complained. You know, we all complain about, you know, our upbringing. A lot of us do, you know, like, oh, you know, crazy mom or dad, whatever. But this woman had one of the toughest lives ever and became this beautiful human being. So this is my favorite song she's ever done. You rarely hear her ever perform this. I think she performed it in 1971 and took it out of her act shortly after that. And really, I don't remember her ever singing this song again. But for some reason, this song called Me and Little Andy is a real tearjerker. I mean, this, if you're driving, be careful. This is a very depressing song, but it's a great song. The lyrics are fantastic, and how she overcame all of that negative, you know, childhood and not having electricity or running water, being one of 12 kids, having her baby brother die in her arms 4 days after he was born. There was a lot that she could have blamed on her childhood and her upbringing, and never did. Never did. I think we can all learn from that. And I love the motto here that she lived by. You know, it's just fantastic.
3: My mom and daddy showed me by example that the more you give, the more blessings come your way.
2: All right. I'm going to play this song. Good luck if, trying to hold it together. This is an unbelievable song.

0: What a song.
1: I tried every type of ED medication.
0: All right. Sorry.
2: Yikes.
3: Way to ruin a moment.
0: She had to have done that. She had to have done that.
2: Speaking of
0: that,
2: Little Andy.
0: That had to be Dolly Parton's way of saying, hey, move on.
4: That would be her sense of humor, too.
3: Totally. Totally.
0: I did not do that. That was just the stupid rollout that came on YouTube. That is so great. Ah, Dolly, what a woman. And I bet you she did. That is great. All right, we're going to have more on the life, the legacy, fans gathering around as well. I'm sure, 100% sure, there is going to be the mother of all either funerals or ceremonies for the send-off to the world's greatest person, period. All right, we're live on KFI. More now with Croge.
5: Attorney General Bonta says the fight against President Trump on mail-in voting is far from over after the Supreme Court allowed parts of his executive order for voting restrictions. Two former city council members from Compton and Baldwin Park have been sentenced to 18 months in federal prison each for corruption. 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
6: Industry, we've got a four-car pileup. This is on the 605 South before the 60. At least one car on fire. That middle lane is off limits. Riverside, 215 northbound between Central and the 60. Road work reported here. We look at the situation. It looks like up to three lanes closed till about 5 a.m. That's where they're picking up the cones. In Pacoima, a couple cars involved in a crash on that 5 South near the 118. This crash currently blocking the right shoulder, maybe partially blocking that right lane. And if you're driving through Anaheim Hills 91 eastbound, right before Weir Canyon, we're looking at a large piece of wood taking up the two right lanes. With Southern California's most accurate traffic reports, I'm Nancy Hernandez.
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0: 6:40. It's Conway's show. And we lost the world's greatest human being today. And that's a big deal. You cannot say that. I don't know who else I could say that about other than Dolly Parton. You know, I think everybody has family members who they hold in high regard like that. I think that's great. But a public person who most of us have never met, and people are very emotional when they found out that she had passed away. And thank God that ED commercial came on, because I don't know if I could have held it together after hearing that song. This is the most beautiful woman in the world, and we lost a national treasure today. I can't tell you how depressed millions and millions, hundreds of millions of people are today. And this woman had the toughest childhood imaginable, and you never knew it. Never knew it. She lived by a motto that I think we all should live by.
1: My mom and daddy showed me, by example, that the more you give, the more blessings come your way.
0: How great is that? The more you give, the more blessings come your way. Pretty simple, right? But fantastic. What a legacy she leaves behind. This was a special report on ABC News. That is very, very rare to get a performer to interrupt whatever programming is going on, ABC, NBC, CBS, Fox, CNN, and they all stopped their programming to talk about Dolly Parton.
2: And good afternoon, everyone. I'm Kira Phillips. We're interrupting your regular programming and coming on the air because legendary actress, singer, songwriter, and entrepreneur Dolly Parton has passed away at the age of 80. Her achievements reaching far beyond her humble country roots. Parton was known as the Queen of Country, her career spanning more than six decades, including 50 albums. She won 11 Grammys, 3 Emmys, and received 2 Oscar nominations. She was honored with a star on the Hollywood Walk of Fame and at the Kennedy Center Honors in 2006. Born in a 2-room log cabin in 1946 in rural Tennessee, the 4th of 12 children, Parton would write about growing up dirt poor. She began performing as a child and moved to Nashville the day after she graduated from high school. She quickly found success, too, breaking into the country top 10 in 1966. So many of her hits, like Joshua, Here You Come Again, and Jolene, now part of the fabric of the American songbook. And branching out to Hollywood with 9 to 5, which later became a Broadway musical. Throughout her life, Parton was a dedicated philanthropist. Her literacy program, Dolly's Imagination Library, well, it's mailed out millions of books to children all over the world over the decades. And during the pandemic, she gave $1 million to Vanderbilt University Medical Center's research efforts and encouraged others who could, well, make similar donations. Dolly Parton leaves a lasting impact on American music and all of our lives. Our coverage on the death of Dolly Parton will continue throughout the day and abcnews.com. The entire team standing by for World News Tonight.
0: You know, it sounded like she almost lost it in this special report. I don't know who this reporter is, but listen to again at the end where she did everything she could probably to hold it together while she was reporting this.
2: Dolly Parton leaves a lasting impact on American music and all of our lives.
0: Yeah. Ah, man, she was close. This is a one in a billion person, perhaps one in 10 billion. 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I'll bet that's true. Especially if you're in your 50s, 60s, 70s, we may never, ever run into a human being like this, ever. 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
5: Jolene, Jolene.
4: 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Parton rose from the humble beginnings in rural Tennessee to become one of the most influential voices in music. Her hits include Jolene, 9 to 5, I Will Always Love You, sung by Whitney Houston. Parton also built a global brand through her philanthropy, her Dollywood theme park, and her Imagination Library program. Over her 6-decade career, Parton earned 11 Grammy Awards, sold more than 100 million records worldwide. The race for governor of California has tightened up with just 8 points between the two candidates.
5: Democrat Javier Becerra leads Republican Steve Hilton at just over 49% to 41%, with about 10% undecided. That according to a new Columbia University poll. For the first time, Becerra's support is also below 50%, with just over 2%.

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23: 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I'm Jamie Petras, music and culture writer. 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
1: Up next, retired Army Lieutenant Colonel Kevin Randall with us with his latest work, UFO Sightings and Alien Visitations, Facts and Falsehoods. And he's next on Coast to Coast AM. 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

0: coughing, and so I would gas. 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I ordered it within 1 week. 1 week, my coughing had stopped since I've taken the carnivora. 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I said, "I can't answer that. It just stopped it."
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2: And welcome back to Coast. George Norrie with you, Kevin Randall with us, a retired Army Lieutenant Colonel who served in three wars and was deployed into combat arena in two of them. He was a helicopter pilot, aircraft commander in Vietnam, a battalion intelligence officer in Iraq. Kevin has studied UFOs for nearly all his life and written dozens of books on his topic. His latest is called UFO Sightings and Alien Visitations, and he appears on Thursday nights in our news segment giving us UFO updates. Hello, Mr. Randall.
3: Hi, George. How you doing?
2: Looking forward to this. How have you been, sir?
3: I'm hanging in there.
2: Just hanging?
3: Yes, just hanging.
2: Well, don't hang too badly. We need you.
3: Thank you. I appreciate that.
2: What got you started enrolling in the UFO activity?
3: Oh, everybody asks that. And I always blame my mother. When I was a little kid, and this kind of dates me, she took me to see the movie Earth versus the Flying Saucers. That came out, 1956. And that kind of got me interested in the topic. And I remember sitting in high school in a study hall reading Brad Steiger's book about UFO sightings. And that kind of got me more interested into it. The one thing that caught my attention was in that time frame, everybody was talking about, or at least the government and officials were talking about, well, they're just indistinct blobs of light in the distance. We really don't know much about them, but that's what they are. And one of my friend's mother had seen a flying saucer. And I said, well, can I interview her about that? The only question I really wanted answered was it a blob of light or was it something well-defined? And when I was talking to her, she said it was about 200 feet over the bar. And they lived, I think, in South Dakota at the time this happened. And she said it was very well-defined. She got a good look at it. It was sharp, clear edges. It was not a blob of light. So that kind of led me deeper into that. And, of course, in high school, I read the books. The Lonnie Zamora sighting in 1964 happened at that time frame, and the neighbors all were too willing to tell me about, did you see the news report about this police officer in New Mexico and that sort of thing. So that kind of sparked my interest, and it just kept growing from there.
2: Amazing that Lonnie Zamora case is what convinced Dr. J. Allen Hynek to switch from being a skeptic to a believer.
3: I think Allen Hynek was beginning to lean that way, having seen the evidence. I know when he began his investigations as a consultant to the Air Force, he was highly skeptical and just didn't really accept anything as being extraterrestrial or alien. But he was beginning to lean. Lonnie Zamora tipped him over the edge. That point he realized there was something else going on. And what's interesting in that case is that there was another sighting that took in La Madera, New Mexico, like the next night, with the object landed and that sort of thing. And Hynek wanted to go up there to investigate that case as well. And he talked to the officers at Blue Book in Wright-Patterson Air Force Base. And they said, no, you're just there for doing Lonnie Zamora. You are scheduled to come home. You come on home now. And that's happened more than once. During the Washington National sightings, all the sightings over Washington, D.C., Ed Ruppelt, who was the chief of Project Blue Book, happened to be in Washington, D.C., saw the newspapers, and wanted to extend his travel voucher for an extra day so he could investigate it personally. Here's the guy who is tasked with investigating UFOs for the Air Force, an Air Force officer. And they said, no, if you stay the extra day, you'll be considered AWOL. So we see a pattern there of the Air Force or the government suppressing the enthusiasm of some of the investigators about looking into this more deeply. And so we get kind of a skewed look at some of those cases. But yeah, the Lonnie Zamora case in 1964, where there was a craft on the ground and an alien seen outside the craft by Lonnie Zamora and described to an Army officer and FBI the very night it happened, that just pushed him over the edge, and he realized there was something more going on than just blobs of light in the distance.
2: For years, I always thought Zamora may have seen a tested moon landing in the desert where they came down that way, but I realized later on that he probably saw something that was real.
3: Hector Cotinella, who was the chief of Project Blue Book at the time this happened, had a top secret clearance, and he had orders with that on it, and they told everybody to talk to him, tell him what they know. He went to Holloman Air Force Base and ran his investigation out of there. Holloman, not that far from Coral, and investigated in depth. And in his unpublished manuscript, he points out that he didn't know what Zamora saw. He thought that the answer was in Zamora's head, thinking there was something that Zamora had seen that caused him to believe this, that he wasn't able to, I guess, communicate. But he said that, that there was no solution he could find, and that he knew it would make the UFO enthusiasts very happy. It's one of three cases in the Project Blue Book files where the witnesses described alien creatures where the witness was not described as having psychological problems. But the real point is the head of Blue Book was looking into the case, could not find an explanation, and listed it as an unidentified case.
2: Has your search for extraterrestrials now become a full-time job for you?
3: Unfortunately, no. I have to do other things periodically. I do write other books as Eric Helm. I do science fiction books. I do action adventure books. But the passion is the UFO books. And everybody says, well, you're just in it for the money. And I said about the Roswell case, I would have published the book for free. I would have been happy just to get the information out there, because I think that's such an important case. So there's a passion there and a love of this topic that kind of transcends it being a monetary endeavor. The monetary endeavor is writing the science fiction and the action adventure, but the passion is to investigate UFOs, to see if we can get that one case, that one piece of evidence that flips everything on its side, and then we realize there has been alien visitation.
2: How many years were you in the military? Did you get your 20 in?
3: I got 22.
2: You made it. Good for you.
3: They threw me out at age 60. Now, it wasn't 22 years consecutive. There were breaks in service. Right after 9/11, I wanted to get back into the military and was talking to the Iowa National Guard, and they found a slot in the Signal Battalion here, and they said I could have that slot. And I thought that was great. And they said, now don't worry, this unit's never deployed in its long history. 3 months later, we had deployed. So I ended up in Iraq that quickly. But I wanted to get back into the fight in that respect. I didn't want to be left out of that one. I thought it was important to get into that fight.
2: I had retired maybe a couple months before Iraq, and my entire unit got called up and served under General Schwarzkopf as public information officers in Saudi Arabia.
3: They didn't recall you?
2: No, they never did. They never did.
3: In our entire battalion, we had like one guy who did not go, and it's because he had developed really high blood pressure, and they were concerned with him. And we had the second operations officer was brought in like a week before we deployed. But practically they were calling people too who had just retired or just gotten out of the service, the National Guard, and called them back in to fill out some of the slots that we had.
2: We're chatting with Kevin Randall about his new book, UFO Sightings and Alien Visitations. This is one of the most complete written books I have ever read on the UFO subject. You have names, places. It's a historical book. How did you do all that research?
3: Well, the research is over 30 years or 40 years the whole time. It's not just I sat down to write this book. It came about because I read something about alien visitors, and I wanted to do a book about it, and I talked to the publisher about it, and they said, yes, let's do that. When I got the book done, I hated it. I just said, it's just horrible. I just don't want to publish it. And we talked about it, and we developed a new, text for it, a new format for it, so that it became better. But it's a work of years and years and years. And the other thing is, I've had an opportunity to meet or communicate with practically everybody in the UFO field in some relation. And I think specifically the Kingman case, this was a landing that supposedly took place in 1953. And both Jenny Randles, and she is no relation, and Preston Dennett had written in their books about UFO crashes or UFO sightings that there was a letter written in 1966 that talked about the Kingman case that was given to Dick Hall. And you get the idea that Dick Hall got the letter in 1966. And I communicated with Jenny Randles, and she just wasn't really interested in dealing with UFOs anymore. And sometimes I understand that completely. And I talked to Preston Dennett, and he just said he was working with what was available. And I went back through the sequence of events and learned that although the letter was dated 1966, Dick Hall didn't get it until the 1970s. And the reason that 1966 was important, because Ray Fowler had done an article for Official UFO Magazine about the crash. And it was after this letter was supposedly written, but it turned out the letter was probably fraudulent. But the idea here was a letter that was dated prior to all of the information coming out in the national media, if you consider UFO Magazine a national media. And it turned out it really wasn't quite true. And Dick Hall didn't get it until later. And I think that's an important point to make, that we've got to look at the evidence precisely so we understand exactly how the sequencing works out. So that gives you an idea. But Visible Inc., who published the book, doesn't really like to do footnotes and that sort of thing. I did book Roswell in the 21st Century. It's got like 1,000 footnotes in it. And in this case, rather than using footnotes, you know, I layered it so that you get the sense of where the information comes from. Here's the source material. You know, here's what I learned from Jenny Randles. Here's what I learned from Ray Fowler's comprehensive information about the Kingman case. Here's what has been said lately about it, and put all of that together, trying to set it up so the reader understands where I got the information and why I drew specific conclusions, but try to leave it open enough so that the reader can read the information themselves and determine whether it is sufficient for them to believe Kingman was real, or sufficient for them to conclude, well, this is probably not a real event that took place. And that was one of the emphasis I wanted to make throughout the book, was to look at it that way. On the other side of the coin, I had interviewed Calvin Parker. And as talking to him, he was talking about how there were additional witnesses who came forward, people who'd seen the craft, who'd seen part of the abduction phenomenon. And I thought, well, this is incredible information, because normally the abductees are taken from deserted roads or taken out of their bedrooms and that sort of thing. So there are not additional witnesses. And I said, yeah, but they all came later. And he said, no, they didn't. They came out the next day. And what it turns out was that Hickson and Parker were taken to Keesler Air Force Base to see if they had been exposed to radiation. Mm-hmm. And there's a letter dated the next day by senior officers at Keesler talking about the information and mentioning there were four additional witnesses to this abduction. So it was the next day. And then Philip Mantle and Irene Scott got working with Calvin Parker, and they learned of lots of other witnesses who had seen part of it. And many of them didn't come forward in 1973 because they were afraid of the ridicule. They didn't want to be labeled as being crazy. So they kept their mouths shut. They didn't say anything. And as we now move into where we are today, they felt more comfortable coming out and explaining what they'd seen back in 1973. So we've got witnesses who were identified the day after it, and we have witnesses who have come out since, I think 2017, 2018, talking about what they saw back in 1973. So we look at all of that stuff, and the, you know, name the witnesses and name the sources and try to publish the information so that you see that it's nothing that I have interpreted specifically. I have tried to provide both sides of the investigation and all the information possible to make a comprehensive decision about the reality of a specific case.
2: Let's start with Roswell for a moment here, Kevin. You had a chance to investigate that. The public information officer, Walter Hout, who had passed away about 20-some years ago, kind of changed his mind a little bit, didn't he?
3: I was going to say it wasn't that long ago, but my gosh, it really was that long ago, wasn't it?
2: Yeah.
3: Yes, he did. Well, he when we first started the investigation, Don Schmidt and I started the investigation, and we first went to Roswell in 1989. We sort of started the investigation in 1988, made our first trip to Roswell in 1989, and we had an opportunity to sit down with Walter Hout, and we talked to him many times. We're in his house many times. We went to dinner with him many times, and I say many times, I don't know how many times I've been to Roswell. And he was always adamant. He did nothing but write the press release. That's what he did. He wasn't sure whether Colonel Blanchard, the commander at Roswell, dictated the information over the phone to him. It just gave him the specifics, and he wrote the press release and took it around to the four media in Roswell. But that was his, I just wrote the press release. That's all I did. Now, back in 1995, I interviewed a guy named Richard Harris, and it's not the guy that left his cake out in the rain.
2: This guy was the finance officer at Roswell.
3: Yes. He was assistant finance officer at Roswell. And he told me, before Walter Hout said a word about seeing the craft and the bodies, he told me that he was in the hangar. And Walter told him that the bodies were on the other side of this door. And all, if you wanted to look at it, go take a look at it. And Harris told me he put his hand on the door knob and he decided he didn't want to see the bodies. I'm thinking I'd have been in there with cameras and everything
2: God,
3: I could think.
2: Absolutely.
3: But the real important point was Walter Hout had been telling us for literally years he did not see the craft in bodies. And here was Richard Harris, who was there at the time, telling us Walter Hout offered him the opportunity to see them. And then, of course, when Walter began to expand his story, to tell the story and sign the affidavit, I think in what, 2000, 2001, that he had seen the craft, he had seen the bodies and that sort of thing. So Harris, because of that, kind of corroborated Walter Hout's testimony. I don't want to say, if you say expansion, it sounds like he's making stuff up, but telling us the rest of the story, I guess, as Paul Harvey would have said, telling us the rest of the story, because he wanted to, I guess, make sure that we all had that. But the affidavit that he signed and all that was to be held until his death. So it came out after he had passed.
2: Why would he lie originally, Kevin?
3: Well, he didn't really lie. All he said was, I just wrote the press release. And the other thing is, a number of the witnesses we talked to told us that they had been sworn to secrecy. Edwin Easley, the provost marshal, chief of police at the base, responsible for security at the crash sites, told me repeatedly he had been sworn to secrecy. And I would ask him a question and go off on a tangent. And he would think about it. I said, well, I can't talk about it. I was sworn to secrecy. He told me, for example, that Mac Brazel, the rancher who brought the debris in, had been held in the guest house. Brazel had complained about being in jail. But if you're locked in a room in the guest house, it's really kind of the same thing.
2: Yeah.
3: But I would ask him questions. She said, well, I promised the president I wouldn't talk about it. And people say, well, you think that the president would talk to a major? And I'm thinking, I remember the World War II, the president talking to a lieutenant colonel. The next thing you know, they're dropping bombs on Tokyo. That was a Doolittle raider. So if the officer had specific information, of course the president would talk to him. But I think probably what happened, and we know there were Secret Service agents in there in 1947, asked him not to talk about it in that respect.
2: We'll talk more about it, Kevin, when we come back in a moment with Kevin Randall with his book, UFO Sightings and Alien Visitations.
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1: What a great song from the late Dolly Parton, who passed away just recently at the age of 80. Wow, but she was so philanthropic as well. 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She also participated in Dolly Parton's Children's Hospital. Just a wonderful person. She will be missed. And we'll be taking calls with Kevin Randall next hour here on Coast to Coast, so make sure you're part of the program. 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
2: Yeah, there sure is. 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

0: And welcome back, George Norrie, along with Kevin Randall, UFO Sightings and Alien Visitations. This is his latest book. Kevin, what was Project Moondust?
1: Well, that's an interesting question because it's called Project Moondust, but I think that what we determined, and Brad Sparks was kind of the inspiration for this, it wasn't a project in the sense where they had a headquarters and a dedicated staff. It was the code word to investigate UFOs. Moondust began in 1957 with the sightings in Levelland, Texas, or in that time period. And it transcended the end of Project Blue Book, which was a project with a headquarters and a staff involved. But Moondust was a code word. And we learned about that. Robert Todd, who was a great skeptic, was FOIAing information from the State Department. And in the batch of documents he got, in the batch of documents Cliff Stone got, in the batch of documents I later got, we found documents labeled Moondust. So Moondust had a UFO component. In fact, I found four sightings in the Project Blue Book files, which were labeled Moondust, but it was a code word. And what would happen is if there was a sighting somewhere, they would appoint, you might say, an officer at the closest Air Force base or the closest military facility as the project officer, and he would conduct the investigation, gather the evidence, write his report, and send it back under the code word Moondust, which was classified at the time. It was inadvertently exposed in the documents that we all had received, Moondust. Todd then FOIA'd the military about what happened afterwards, and he was told that the code word was properly classified and it was not releasable to the general public. So we have to look at all that. So what Moondust was is an activity, I guess is the best way to put it, that helped facilitate investigations. General Arthur Exon, who was the base commander at Wright-Patterson Air Force Base, and when I say base commander, he was in charge of the facilities and things like that. The overall command of the organizations there was a lieutenant general, but he was the base commander in that sense. More like the mayor of a town than anything else. In fact, the Army has something now called the mayor's cell, and that's their responsibility. That's what he did. But he told Don Schmidt and Tom Carey that periodically he would get a call from Washington and be told to get an airplane ready. A team would come in, get on that airplane, go out to a UFO investigation. He said he remembered one, I think, in Montana, big UFO investigated in Montana. May well have been the Maelstrom sightings of 1967. And they would conduct the investigation. They would come back to Wright Field. If reporters tried to find those guys, the trail ended at Wright-Patterson. So, and they would return to their home organizations. So Moondust was that kind of an activity, but it kept going on. I suspect what followed up Moondust, whatever the new code word was, continued on till about 2017 when Leslie Keene and Ralph Blumenthal talked about the 2004 sightings at the USS Nimitz. But we have this information that suggests all of this goes on. Should say one other thing about Moondust. Cliff Stone, using the offices of Congressman Stephen Schiff, who was a representative from New Mexico, queried the Air Force about Moondust, and the initial response is there's no such thing as Moondust. Never happened. It just never existed. When they were presented with documents showing Moondust as the label on it, that something did happen and it had a UFO component, the Air Force said, well, we'd like to amend our last statement. Yes, there was Moondust, but it was never deployed. We have a list of deployments for Moondust. Granted, most of them turned out to be terrestrially objects that had returned from space or were found under unusual circumstances that had terrestrial explanations, but there's a small component of them that had no solid terrestrial explanation. So Moondust had a UFO component. They did do that. They did other things as well under the auspices of Moondust, but Moondust was looking specifically for the UFO type evidence, but it was not an activity that had a headquarters like you'd think of as a project.
0: Kevin, I did not know until I read your book that the late Senator Barry Goldwater was interested in UFOs as well. I never knew that.
1: That's surprising, George. That's been around the UFO field forever. We all knew that. I think when we started the investigation into Roswell, Senator Goldwater was approached, and he'd said said on other programs, I think he told Larry King this as well, that he learned that there was a special room or facility at Wright-Patterson Air Force Base. It was called, I think it was called the Blue Room, or that was the name attached to it. And he asked General LeMay if he could get permission to see it. And LeMay told him, not only no, but hell no. And if you ever ask me again, I'll have you court-martialed. And I have a letter that he sent to Kent Jeffrey when Kent Jeffrey had asked him about that specifically. I have a copy of the letter where Goldwater repeats that story in writing and signs his name to it. So clearly Goldwater had an interest in UFOs. He tried to find out what was going on in this alleged blue room at Wright-Patterson Air Force Base and was rebuked by his superior officer, Curtis LeMay.
0: There is an area in Utah called Dugway. What is that used for?
1: Dugway was, I guess you'd say, sort of the Area 51, but it was used more for the experimentation into chemical warfares and developing that sort of chemical warfare weapons or anti-chemical warfare weapons, that kind of thing. They had a major disaster out there. I think it was in the 1960s, maybe in the 70s, where one of their experiments got away from them. I don't know, it was a cloud of gas that carried off, but killed a bunch of cattle on ranches. And there was a big lawsuit about it. I think actually one or two people may have died in it as well. And there was a movie about it. I think George C. Scott was in it, trying to find out why his son had died, and it came out of Dugway. But it's a highly classified area, much like Area 51 used to be, but very few people actually talk about Dugway. But it's got that kind of secrecy around it. And you would think, given some of the research that has gone on there, that while the craft would have gone to Area 51 for reverse engineering, Dugway would have been a better place for the bodies to go for that kind of biological research that might be necessary. I've often thought that in today's environment, there's Navy bases that own islands out in the Pacific, that if you wanted to hide that material, that would be the place to do it, because you can't approach those easily. I mean, I've driven right up to the fences at Dugway myself. Robert Bigelow and I actually went out toward Area 51 one night to look at that as well. But Dugway is secretive, and it's well less known than Area 51. General Exxon again told us that one of the bodies that had been brought from Roswell went to Denver. At the time, 1947, the Army Air Forces had their mortuary services based at what would become Lowry Air Force Base, right outside of Denver near Aurora, Colorado. And that would have been to find the best ways to preserve the biological samples, because you don't expect to get any more of them given the rarity of that sort of thing. So we've got some information that traces bodies to there, and I would suspect that they may have gone to Dugway. We did hear that they had gone to, I want to say, MacDill. That doesn't sound right. In Florida, the military had a aeromedical facility, research facility. They may have gone there briefly for research, but I think that sort of information is very, very hard to follow up on and get anywhere on it, because it's so tightly held, it's so highly classified, it's hard to get anything on that. And the people exposed to that research would have been very carefully selected, and there would be very few of them. And I suspect what they do is, as our technology improves, that technology is applied to either the biological samples or the mechanical, the spacecraft, to see if we can learn anything more about it. And once that experiments are finished, then they go back to being sort of kept under wraps. And I suspect that happened more than once.
0: Kevin, how many crashes did they have in the Kingman, Arizona area?
1: There was, according to, I think it was Dick Hall's book, talked about three different crashes in that area. The one that Arthur Stonzel told Ray Fowler about. Arthur Stonzel was a highly educated, highly respected engineer who talked about being involved in the recovery of the craft near Kingman, one of the craft near Kingman. He told his story originally to a couple of teenage boys who were interested in UFOs, and one of them was writing a book for juveniles about UFOs. And I have nothing against teenagers gathering information. I was a teenage helicopter pilot in Vietnam, a flight lead for crying out at 19. So sometimes teenagers get highly responsible jobs. But that story came out in the newspaper, and then Ray Fowler learned about it, and he interviewed Stonzel and created a large file on what he had learned from him. But Preston Dennett and some other people have found two or three other crashes that took place, alleged crashes that took place in that time frame. David Rudiak got interested in this and did a deep dive into the newspaper files in the area and found some strange events that went on. And in one case, I think the sheriff had supposedly found some people or some walking down the road who may have been injured, took them to the jail, had them locked in a cell, and they just flat disappeared, according to the newspaper articles that came out. So, you know, that's covered in depth in the book as well to give the idea of where that information came from. But David Rudiak was trying to find out more about the Kingman crash that Stonzel had talked about in May 21st, 1953, which I think is the middle crash. But there were others where people saw the things hit the ground, and there may or may not have been information recovered from it. But there was a lot of strange stuff going on in that area for about 1950 through about late 1953.
0: Rudiak was a very well-known researcher. He's still doing it, is he not?
1: Yes, he is. And that was one of the things that comes out in the book. I quote from, I mentioned something to David Rudiak about looking for this stuff, and he suddenly is getting back to me with all this information he's uncovering. But he's been to Roswell a number of times to make presentations. He holds a website that has information about Roswell. So he's been in the UFO research for quite a long time, and his interests in the UFO field are kind of like mine, pretty eclectic, where it's not just focused on Roswell, but we look into a lot of other aspects of it as well. But he's very meticulous in his research, very clever. He was one of the two people, and Brad Sparks being the other one, when Charles Moore came out with his analysis of the winds aloft data of the balloon launches in Roswell and said, well, the balloons got within 17 miles of the Brazel Ranch, so we could figure that's what Brazel found. Rudiak and Sparks ran the numbers and did the calculations. The winds aloft data don't prove that. Problem is, we find out that there was a weather front that went through Roswell, through Alamogordo at about 6 o'clock in the morning on June 4th, when this launch of the Mogul balloons was supposed to take place, that shifted the winds around. So what Charles Moore had done was back the launch date up, a launch time up several hours. But the problem is, the documentation tells them that launch number 4 was canceled. So you have to say, well, how come they launched it and then they canceled? They couldn't do that. I look at that in depth in Roswell in the 21st century. I mean, it's a long appendix about why the Mogul explanation for the Roswell crash doesn't work. And at that point, you look at the Air Force investigation in the mid-1990s in Roswell. They eliminated everything else as we did. And I say we, again, Tom, Kerry, Don Schmidt, Stan Friedman, Len Springfield, we all looked at these other plausible explanations. I have a complete listing of all the missile and rocket launches from White Sands in that time frame, and nothing is missing. Nothing was lost. So the Air Force confirmed that. Nothing was found. They're left with Mogul, and Mogul simply doesn't work.
0: Kevin, when we come back, let's talk about your work investigating Roswell again and alien abductions. Because you've always been on the fence on alien abductions. We'll talk about that. And we'll open up the phone lines. Calls with Kevin Randall, author of UFO Sightings and Alien Visitations.
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15: 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And here's the host of your Wake Up Call, Amy King!
16: Good morning. It's 5 o'clock straight up. This is your wake up call for Wednesday, August 26th. I'm Amy King. It's National Dog Day. So give your little pup a little extra love today. Sad news, of course, Dolly Parton. You have to be probably hiding under a rock to have not heard about this. It's amazing the outpouring of love and support and all the stories and everything we're hearing. And we're going to share some of them, of course, with you here on KFI. But just amazing. What an amazing life and a life well lived. Here's what's ahead on Wake Up Call. U.S. flags have been lowered to half staff at all federal facilities to honor Dolly Parton. President Trump ordered that. Her publicist says that she died yesterday after a short battle with cancer. Dolly Parton was 80. An L.A. City Council committee has voted in favor of withholding reconstruction permits for Lineage Logistics. The committee also voted to increase fines for violations or noncompliance for the operators of the burned-out cold storage warehouse in Boyle Heights. The matter now moves forward to the full City Council for consideration. Temperatures will soar past 100 degrees for much of Southern California as a heat wave continues. Parts of LA County are also under a red flag warning for high fire danger through Friday afternoon. Iran has put a $10 million bounty on the president's son. ABC's Rich Frankel joins us to tell us about the threat, whether it's real, and what other threats are out there. You can keep track of your kids when they take an Uber. KTLA's tech reporter Rich DeMuro has more on that coming up at 5:20. Plus, Aura is fighting back against a class action lawsuit that claims Aura doesn't really track your sleep. We were telling you about that yesterday. And an app that can help if you get motion sickness in the car. Oh my gosh, I need this one. That's coming up at 5:20. Thank you, Will, for
17: sound effects. Just for
16: sound
17: you.
16: Effects. Christmas is less than 4 months away now. Preparations are underway for a Christmas tradition The Nutcracker is coming back to Whittier. We're going to be talking to the woman who's behind the production and has been behind the production for 27 years. It's performer, teacher, choreographer, Claylee Stewart. That's coming up a little bit later on Wake Up Call. Also, at the bottom of the hour, Amy's on it. It's the number one streaming show on Netflix. Will it be the last show I watch at my house? Quite possibly, because it's horrible. Let's get started with some of the stories coming out of the KFI 24-hour newsroom.
9: Jolene.
16: Fans are mourning the death of country music legend Dolly Parton. She died after a brief battle with cancer. Her nephew and head of security, Brian Seaver, made the announcement yesterday in a video message posted online.
17: Dolly opened doors not just for me, but for her entire family to reach the potential we didn't even know was possible. Dolly also opened doors for generations of singers, songwriters, musicians, and dreamers from every walk of life and across every continent.
16: Parton was known for her music, her movies, and her philanthropy. She talked about growing up poor in Tennessee, but built a global brand through her Dollywood theme park and her Imagination Library program. Her hit songs, of course, include Jolene, 9 to 5, and I Will Always Love You. Dolly Parton was 80. American presidents are honoring the life and legacy of the Queen of Country Music.
18: All the former presidents issued statements following Dolly Parton's death. President Obama.

0: That would increase the risk of wildfire.
1: Castro says the advance warning to customers should give them time to power up their batteries and chargers and have a flashlight handy. Michael Crozier, KFI News.
2: The LA City Council may regulate e-bikes and other zippy little two-wheelers.
3: The council has unanimously approved a motion that instructed the Department of Transportation, the LA Bicycle Advisory Committee, city attorneys, the LA Police Department, Bureau of Street Services, and LA Metro to provide guidance within 90 days on how to go about it. The report is expected to cover things like requiring all e-bikes, e-motos, and electric mopeds in the city to meet legal standards and requirements, banning the sale or resale of e-bikes, e-motos, and electric mopeds that don't meet legal standards and requirements, among other things. Deborah Mark, KFI News.
2: Let's say good morning now to Will Kohlschreiber, who's checking out some debris in lanes in Boyle Heights.
4: Freeways are pretty calm overall at this hour, but we've got a few little sore spots here. First of all, the 10 westbound right before Soto, some sort of debris in the roadway. Same goes for the 101 in Studio City as you're hitting westbound or northbound right around Coldwater Canyon. Some stuff in the road. Not sure what it is, but you don't want to hit it. Northbound side of the 110 freeway at Vernon in South LA. Well, it's a hobo fire. A little homeless campfire there off the side of the freeway burning things up. And the 210 eastbound before or just past Ayala, if you're headed out that way, an overturned vehicle in lanes, and it's a bit slow as you approach. With Southern California's most accurate traffic reports, I'm Will Kohlschreiber.
2: Thank you, Will. It's 5:07 on your wake-up call. Time to say good morning to ABC's former special agent in charge at the FBI, Rich Frankel. Rich, we got a particularly worrisome threat against Trump, not President Trump, but his 20-year-old son, Barron.
5: Yeah, this is a threat that is purported to be out of Iran. If true and accurate, Iran has put basically what we consider a bounty on Barron Trump's head for $10 million. And what's concerning is there is some specificity to this threat. In that it says where the president's son is, how he gets, that they know how he gets to and from school, or his classes, that what he wears, what his detail may wear. So it's not just your average threat, which, you know, comes against the president and his family, I think, you know, probably too often. But again, this is from a nation state that we're currently in a shooting conflict with. And it does give that specificity.
2: Rich, how common are threats against the first families?
5: Well, often enough and with enough behind them that they have details, you know, around the clock. Each of the president's family members have their own detail, and this is something that is not only you know, happened, of course, with President Trump and his family, but goes back farther than I can remember. You know, I remember Amy Carter having her detail in college, but I'm sure that they were with the president's family prior to that.
2: And what's different about this one is that whereas we probably don't hear about most threats against the first families, this one was broadcast on Iranian TV, wasn't it?
5: Correct. And you know, we're not, again, this is purported. We haven't confirmed it, we don't know if it is entirely accurate and from the Iranian government. But the fact that it was broadcast across their TV does give it, of course, more substance. And the Secret Service, I think, no matter what, is going to be taking this seriously again because of where it may have come from, the specificity of the threat, you know, how much detail was put in, the fact about the reward for this or the contract for this, and who is being threatened. With all that together, you're going to see the Secret Service upping whatever protection they have of the president's son to whatever can be the most heightened level.
2: Yeah, and he's in college now, isn't he?
5: Yeah, and this is open source, you know, that he goes to school in New York. It doesn't, you know, we don't know where he's living. At least I hope we don't know where he's living, but that he goes to school, you know, in downtown New York, that he goes to certain classes. That is all, you know, basically been reported and is on the internet. This one, again, is a little bit more specific because supposedly it's saying where he, you know, where he goes to class and how he approaches class.

0: And if they do have that information, you know, for all we know, they could be using, you know, people in cells here, or they could be using criminal actors. Iran is not above using criminal actors throughout the world to do their bidding against their enemies.
1: Okay. ABC's former special agent in charge with the FBI, Rich Frankel, thank you so much. Appreciate your time this morning.
0: Thank you.
1: All right. Let's get back to some of the stories coming out of the KFI 24-hour newsroom as the U.S. trade war with Canada escalates. A lot of people north of the border say they're only buying products made in Canada. And this woman in the province of Ontario says she's not going to be visiting the U.S. anytime soon.
2: Unfortunately, tourism, we don't go there anymore, like a lot of us. There's other places.
1: The Canadian government will slap tariffs of 15 to 50% on hundreds of American goods starting September 8th in retaliation for tariffs put on Canadian goods by the Trump administration. 14 babies in Pakistan have been killed in a fire in a nursery of a government hospital. Officials say at least one baby was rescued by a doctor this morning after an air conditioning unit compressor exploded inside the nursery on the third floor. The rest of the hospital was not affected. A committee has been formed to investigate. An ICE agent charged in Minnesota with firing his gun through a house door, hitting a man in the leg, and then lying about it could walk out of jail if a federal judge doesn't step in. Christian Castro is being held in South Texas. Minnesota's governor and attorney general want a judge to order Texas Governor Greg Abbott to extradite Castro to Minnesota. Texas law says he must be released after 90 days of detention, which is tomorrow. Much of the West is still bone dry with very hot temperatures, which is fueling more wildfires. ABC's Melissa Adon says one of them has burned more than 50,000 acres near Fort Worth, Texas.
3: It's fueled by bone dry brush and triple digit temperatures that have plagued the West all summer. Outside Reno, firefighters are still trying to gain the upper hand on a fire that's forced tens of thousands to evacuate.
1: She says temperatures could get as high as 115 degrees this week in the Southwest. Senator Darlene Graham has won the Republican nomination to replace her late brother, Lindsey Graham, on South Carolina's general election ballot. She defeated Congressman Ralph Norman in yesterday's special Republican primary runoff. Graham was appointed by Governor Henry McMaster to serve out the remaining months of her late brother's current term and was endorsed by President Trump. Voters in Alaska will see two Dan Sullivans running for the same U.S. Senate seat in November. Dan J. Sullivan Jr. advanced to the state's U.S. Senate primary along with Republican incumbent Dan Sullivan and Democrat Mary Peltola. Dan J. Sullivan is a retired teacher. He sued to get on the ballot. A top state elections official had said that he filed his candidacy with an intent to confuse voters, but a judge invalidated that decision. The NFL is responding to a new study that finds at least one in four former players who died between 2016 and 2021 had chronic traumatic encephalopathy, or CTE. The league says it continuously strives to make the game of football safer, including by implementing strategies to reduce concussions and head impacts. Dr. Darian Sutton says CTE can only be diagnosed after death.
4: The cumulative experience of professional football over time was associated with a worse severity of CTE, a chronic traumatic encephalopathy.
1: He says to put CTE in context, it affects less than 1% of the general population. Target stock has taken a hit following backlash over a Halloween costume controversy.
4: The cumulative experience of professional football over time was associated with a worse severity of CTE, a chronic traumatic encephalopathy.
1: That is not the correct one. Let's go to the Target controversy.
5: The company apologized for the costume Monday, a children's clown outfit that some say evoked racist minstrel stereotypes, and pulled it from shelves and online sales. The stock fell as much as 5% during the day's trading. Tejal Patel, the director of Target shareholder SOC Investment Group, said the costume controversy is another example in a chain of events where Target has lost trust with its consumer base. Mark Mayfield, KFI News.
1: Your official home for Dodger baseball is AM 570 LA Sports. 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When we come back, we've got KTLA's tech reporter Rich DiMuro joining us. So much good stuff to talk about, including an app that can help you if you get motion sickness in the car. I so need this one. From the Toyota Dealers Traffic Center, we make it easy. There's a fire burning along the 110 in South LA.
6: We suddenly have a few of them sprouting up next to the freeways. The 110 freeway northbound at Vernon, we've got reports of one, and then another one, 110 freeway northbound, right around the 105. That might be one and the same, but we'll keep an eye on that. Just something to distract you as you head through there. 210 westbound, right before the 605. Fire burning in the riverbed there. CHP and fire department is on the way to deal with that. And also, if you are headed eastbound on the 210 freeway past Ayala, big crash involving several vehicles there in lanes. It's an overturned vehicle. That's the main problem. CHP's working on that. With Southern California's most accurate traffic reports, I'm Will Cole.
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1: Remembering Dolly Parton. 5:21 on your Wednesday morning wake-up call. Good morning. I'm Amy King. What a treasure. That woman. She was like the Energizer Bunny. Just going and going. And just, there have been so many things I've been watching. And I've been watching it on CNN and I've been watching it on Fox. And it's like, for with everything so politicized, she just managed to stay above the fray.
6: Pretty much, yeah.
1: Didn't get into it. Supported everything, loved everyone, and was just this shining bright light. Amazing. And it's amazing how much people are affected by this.
6: Oh, yeah.
1: You know, because, I mean, people pass away all the time. But this was Dolly Parton. Anyway. Here's what we're following in the KFI 24-hour newsroom. Firefighters are preparing for potential wildfires as temperatures continue to top the century mark with low humidity levels during this heat wave. LA Fire is pre-positioning crews and equipment so they can respond quickly to any new fires that may get sparked. Red flag warnings are in effect through Friday. The Palm Springs City Council will consider adopting a temporary ban on data centers. The staff report noted that other local governments, including Indio, Coachella, and Desert Hot Springs, have already taken measures to prohibit data centers and similar land uses. Well, it's about time. A city law dating back to 1936... that prohibited residents from playing catch or other sports on public streets and sidewalks has been taken off the books. City Council voted 14-0 to repeal the law, calling it outdated and no longer appropriate for a modern city.
6: Really?
1: Yeah. Let's say good morning now to the host of Rich on Tech on KFI, Saturdays from 11 to 2. It's KTLA's tech reporter, Rich DeMuro. Morning, Rich.
25: Good morning to you, Amy.
1: We have so much to talk about today, so let's get right to it. I want to see if we can get through all of this. Uber says if you want to watch your kids when they're riding Uber, you can.
25: Yeah, 13 to 17-year-olds, they have this thing called Uber Teen. And basically, if the parents want to tune into a live stream from the driver's camera to check in on their kids, they can. This is only live in about 9 cities right now, but they hope to roll it out to the U.S. or the whole U.S. in the upcoming weeks. But the reality is, parents, you know, if they're on the edge about their kid taking a ride with a stranger, this should hopefully make them feel a little bit better about sending them in that car. I think it's a good idea. I think the main thing to look out for here is, you know, are these phones going to work in the sun, like driving all day and the battery life? I mean, I don't know how many drivers are actually going to say, yeah, I'll do this because of the impact it's going to have on their phone.
1: Yeah. Especially, like you said, the sun, my phone will overheat and go, sorry, you got to shut down.
25: Yeah.
1: Okay.
25: So yeah, exactly. So I'm curious to see.
1: Is it in LA yet?
25: It's not in LA. Phoenix, Orlando, Portland, Cleveland, and parts of Texas. But they say that they're going to roll it out in the U.S., across the U.S. in the coming weeks. So, you know, it should be pretty fast. They've been, you know, the teen accounts have been around since 2023, so that's not new. It's just the idea of letting you live stream. And by the way, they're not thinking this is like live streaming the whole ride. It's more of like a check-in. And the driver sees, you know, when the person's looking and the teens, like they get an alert. I mean, it's weird in general to think about sending your kid. I have a teen this age, and we've talked about this. Like, will we allow him to do Uber? We have signed him up. We have not had him take his first ride yet.
1: Mm. Okay. something to talk about within the family. Speaking of Uber, yeah. Rich, I got like four texts yesterday from something that says it's Uber with us, you know, one of those access codes. It says, Uber, your code is blah, blah, blah. And it says, don't share this code with anyone. And I'm curious, is it just some random phishing where they're trying to get you to respond? Or is it someone trying to hack into my account?
25: It could be someone trying to hack into your account. If it's coming from the legitimate Uber number, then someone is trying to get into your account. So if it doesn't come from that number, it's just someone phishing. So, or they're just trying to get you to, is there something to click in that link?
1: There's a number that says 0502 and it's highlighted. So I think you could click through.
25: Interesting. Well, yeah. Your phone may. I mean, I would scroll up, and if it's coming from like the actual like login number that you've used to log in before, like if it's coming from like the official Uber, I would probably change your password immediately.
1: I already did, just in case.
25: Okay.
1: Look at me being good. Safe. Okay.
25: And you have two-factor on, which is smart.
1: Okay. Fake online party invitations. I got one of these from my friend David Brinker, who I haven't talked to for years, and I got an Evite. I was like, oh, look. careful.
25: This is like the saddest scam ever, because people are hearing from their old friends. These are people you know. And basically, you're like, oh, that's cool. They're inviting me to a party.
1: Exactly.
25: And what's happened is their email has been hacked. And so the scammers are using it to send out what looks like a legitimate invitation. And I've gotten a ton of these. You know, I reply to a lot of viewers and followers and listeners that email me. So I'm on a lot of their contact lists. And so I've gotten so many of these. And every one of them is someone that I helped in the past. I'm like, oh, sad. They got hacked. My wife got one yesterday, and so she was asking me about it. So these are dangerous because if you click, and of course we're all kind of like curious, wait, what's the deal on this party? It will probably either try to install malware on your computer, steal your login credentials. There's just a million ways that they can try to get you with this. So when you're not expecting any sort of party invite from someone, text them on the side, hey, did you invite me to something? If not, it's probably a scam.
1: Yeah, and then when you say, did you invite me to something, and they go, no, then it becomes very awkward, too. Okay.
25: Especially if they're throwing a real party, and they're like, no, I didn't send you that invite.
1: Okay, and I so want to hear about this, because sitting in the back seat in the car and trying to, like, or even in the passenger side seat for me can be a very motion sickness experience, and there's a setting that might help.
25: Yeah, this is like the best kept secret ever. So basically the reason why I'm talking about this, because Android 17, which is the latest version of the software for Android phones, is adding something called motion cues, right? And so these are little dots on your screen that basically light up when you are driving, and they follow the movement of the car. And so I guess it helps somehow with your inner ear and your brain kind of process everything, and you don't get sick while you're driving. I mean, well, I should say while you're a passenger in a car, right? This is not for drivers necessarily.
1: Right. Yeah.
25: But iPhone also has had this feature for a while. It's called vehicle motion cues. So if you get sick in the car as a passenger when you're looking at your phone screen, you can turn this on. And I will tell you, I tested this on the windiest road I've ever been on in Northern California, and it works like a charm. My wife, I told her about it. She uses it every single time in the car now. It is amazing. There's also an app, if you don't have a Pixel phone, called KineStop, KineStop, and that is a way to add it to any Android phone. But I'm not kidding. Look for this feature. I've got the links on my website, richontech.tv. Hit the star at the top and turn this on if you get car sick. It's really a lifesaver.
1: Okay, and it's in your settings. If you have an iPhone, it's in your settings because I just found it. I'm going to turn it on right now.
25: Yeah.
1: Okay.
25: Yeah, you can even search for it. But yes, vehicle motion cues on iPhone and motion cues on Android or KineStop.
1: Rich DeMuro, the host of Rich on Tech on KFI, 11 to 2 every Saturday. You can watch him all the time on KTLA. He's the tech reporter. Follow him at Rich on Tech, or to find out all of the stuff that we talked about this morning and all the stuff he talks about on the show, go to richontech.tv. Thank you, Rich.
25: Thanks, Amy. Have a great day.
1: All right, you too. The sanity phase of the trial of the man convicted of first-degree murder in the killing of L.A. County Sheriff's Deputy Ryan Klinkenbrumer is scheduled to get underway today. A jury in downtown L.A. will be asked to determine whether Kevin Salazar was sane or insane when he pulled up next to the deputy at a red light in Palmdale and shot him in the head September 16th, 2023. Riverside County Sheriff Chad Bianco's digging in his heels as California's Supreme Court decides if he must return the ballots he seized.
0: Bianco seized more than 650,000 ballots in March from November's Prop 50 redistricting election over claims of voter fraud, which election officials said were baseless. State Attorney General Rob Bonta said Bianco had no authority to take the ballots and ordered him to return them. In a video on social media, Bianco called Bonta corrupt.
2: You don't give it back to the people that you suspect may be committing the crime. And at this point, we really don't know who that may be or what it may be. Is it a person? Is it a machine? Is it an accident? Was it on purpose? We really don't know, and we were prevented from finding out because of the Attorney General.
0: The ruling could take months. Mark Rauner, KFI News.
1: The mayor of Santa Ana says vagrants in the city now have a choice to either accept help or be arrested. Mayor Valerie Mesqua tells KFI's John Cobalt it's part of a new program her council has introduced to offer help to homeless people with mental health or drug issues.
3: Santa Ana, we're not going to just allow you to sleep on our park benches. We're not going to allow you to run around naked. We're not going to allow you to shit in your feces. We're not going to allow that.
1: Mesqua says there are almost 400,000 people in Santa Ana, and everyone deserves to be able to live in a clean city. How about a noisy city? A new study shows the state of California is the third noisiest state in the U.S. The study was done by Alpine Hearing Protection. They are experts in earmuffs and ear defenders to protect children's hearings in noisy environments. It found while California may have vast natural spaces like Yosemite National Park and Big Sur, which are very peaceful places, it also has contrasting chaos of cities like Los Angeles. California's maximum decibels, 71.08. The EPA's recommended outdoor noise limit is 55 decibels.
6: What?
1: Exactly. Oh, okay. I've got my vehicle motion cues now turned on for when I'm in the car. We'll have to check it out.
6: Yeah, you got
1: to
6: check it out.
1: Yeah, and see if it works. Okay. When we come back, Amy's on it. It's the number one streaming show on Netflix. Will it be the last show I watch at my house? That's coming up next. Southland weather from KFI. The heat wave gets more intense today with highs in the mid-80s at the beaches. 90s to 103 for Metro LA and Inland OC, up to 112 in the valleys, 109 in the IE, 103 in the Antelope Valley. Even hotter tomorrow and Friday as extreme heat warnings and watches continue. Highs up to 102 in the metro areas and high desert, 115 possible in the valleys, 109 for the IE. It's 72 in Garden Grove, 71 in Newport Beach, and we've got a crash in Rialto on the 210.
6: 210 freeway westbound, or eastbound, I should say, right there at Riverside Avenue. It's an overturned vehicle, maybe some other vehicles involved as well. Traffic backed up from Ayala. Again, that's on the eastbound side of the 210 as you head through the Rialto area. 91 westbound Green River, got a crash there on the right shoulder, adding to this already kind of slow drive as you head through there. You're going to find delays starting from, actually just about Lincoln there on the westbound drive on the 91. We've got some problems on the 57 southbound at Orange Thorpe. A bumper in the left lane. People are dodging or hitting it and having problems getting through there. So again, that's the 57 southbound Orange Thorpe. Also, the 110 freeway northbound at the 105, reports of a fire burning in that area. With Southern California's most accurate traffic reports, I'm Will Kohlschreiber.
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15: In the history of cinema, few films have been as successful as The Godfather. Francis Ford Coppola's gangster epic set a new standard not just for movies about the mafia, but for movies in general. Although, if you talk to the people who made it, The Godfather's prospects for success were far from assured. In fact, before its release, they were pretty bleak.
16: And they said, we're finished, this is over. The movie's not going to work. You gotta get rid of those guys. It's a disaster.
15: Then Leave the Gun, Take the Cannoli. My co-host Mark Seal and I strip back the varnish of movie history and talk to never-before-heard-from sources to get at what really made the process so arduous. Leave the Gun, Take the Cannoli is based on my co-host Mark's best-selling book of the same title. And on this show, we call upon his years of research to help unpack the story behind The Godfather's birth from start to finish. We sift through innumerable accounts, many of them conflicting, and try to get to the truth of what really happened. Leave the Gun, Take the Cannoli features new and archival interviews with Francis Ford Coppola.
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0: I hope life treats you kind.
1: It's 5:38 on your wake-up call this Wednesday morning, reflecting on Dolly Parton, who died yesterday at the age of 80. Here's what we're following in the KFI 24-hour newsroom. Dolly Parton's publicist says she died at a hospital in Nashville after a brief battle with cancer. She wrote hundreds of songs, including classics like I Will Always Love You, A Coat of Many Colors, Jolene, totaling more than 100 million worldwide sales and more than a billion online streams. Dolly Parton was 80. Health officials are going to be spraying for mosquitoes in parts of Garden Grove, Stanton, and Westminster this week in response to increased sighting of the pests and the higher than normal West Nile virus infections. The truck-mounted operation will be happening from midnight to 5:30 a.m. tonight and Thursday night near Lamson and Western Avenues. Prince Harry and his wife Meghan have arrived in the UK to make a fresh start in Britain, 6 years after moving to Montecito, California for a fresh start. At 6:05, it's Handle on the News. Things are heating up economically as our neighbors to the north slap retaliatory tariffs on the U.S.
2: Amy's on it. Amy's on it. Amy's on it. Amy's on it.
1: What am I on? I'm on the stream because there's so much to watch. How do you know what the heck to watch? Well, hopefully I can steer you in the right direction or steer you away from the wrong direction. What I watched this week was The Last House on Netflix. It's the number one streaming show on Netflix. I have a sneaking suspicion it has to do with that billboard that was placed on Sunset Boulevard that had the guy living in a living room to promote The Last House, and it was covered by, well, us here at KFI, all the TV stations. I think it might have even gotten on some national news. So it really created some buzz about this show, and isn't it going to be great? And this family becomes stranded in their house. They can't get out, and then their supplies are dwindling. That's kind of the tease that we knew about. So we thought, well, we should watch this. It's over 2 hours that I'm not going to ever get back. So it stars Wagner Moura, who's the dad, Jason. And then Greta Lee is the mom. She plays Anne. You'd recognize her from The Morning Show. She's really a good actress.
3: And he was from Narcos.
1: And, okay, yeah. So, anyway, you go, okay, it's got some great actors on there. It's going to be great. It's slow. You keep waiting for something to happen. The setup before anything actually happens is painfully long. It's just and it doesn't really go anywhere, and there's all these weird storylines, and there's this monster that you don't know why it's there and how did it get there and why can't they get out of the house and what's that's stopping them from getting the house, and when something does happen, it's kind of gross, and not because of anything happening outside the house. So if you're looking for a great show, the short of it is this isn't it. However, I kept watching. I was waiting for something good or something bad to happen, and it really doesn't, and the ending is weird, although it does have a sort of a positive message at the end. I mean, I would say watch it just because it's horrible. You know, like sometimes it's so bad, it's good.
3: Train wreck.
1: It's called The Last House. It's on Netflix. And then if you watch it and you want to, and you love it and you disagree with me, I would love to hear from you because I just thought it was, well, I thought it was terrible. Terrible.
3: But how do you really feel?
1: Yeah. Time to get in your business with Bloomberg's Dan Schwartzman. Morning, Dan.
4: Good morning, Amy. How are you?
1: I'm good, although, you know, I'm still reeling from watching a horrible, horrible movie. NVIDIA is hoping that it will not have horrible, horrible reports when they release their quarterly results today.
4: Real quick, what movie is it? You can't leave me hanging.
1: Oh, it was The Last House, number one streaming movie on Netflix. I highly recommend it because it's so bad. Seriously. It's so bad, it's good.
4: If I find the time, I'll watch it. I will report back. But let's get to NVIDIA here because, as you said, all eyes are on NVIDIA. The AI chip makers will be reporting earnings after the markets close. NVIDIA considered the best barometer for AI spending. Wall Street does expect the tech giant to deliver stellar results for the fiscal second quarter, which ended July 31st. Analysts project that revenue nearly doubled from a year ago. So we're going to see how that AI spending's going with NVIDIA.
1: Okay. Kohl's not doing great.
4: They report earnings per share in the latest quarter that were lower than they were during the same period a year ago, but the retailer beat analyst estimates. Now, net sales fell nearly 1% and just missed estimates, but the retailer raised its full-year outlook. Kohl's says in the latest quarter it received about $150 million back in tariff refunds.
1: Okay, and we're hearing rumblings that there may be a settlement in the works in that landmark social media case with Meta.
4: Yeah, sources are telling Bloomberg that Meta and a group of states have discussed a possible mid-trial settlement of that blockbuster case, which accuses Meta of deliberately designing Facebook and Instagram to addict teens. It also poses an enormous risk for the company, as the attorney generals of 29 states are seeking both massive financial penalties and mandatory changes to how the platforms operate. The tech giant, Amy, calculating that a trial loss could cost them, including penalties, as much as $1.4 trillion.
1: That's a lot, especially when you're valued at $1.5 trillion. Yeah. And then we just got some numbers about economic growth that just came in. Do you have this?
4: I do not.
1: Oh, okay. It just flashed on the wire. Economy grew at a sluggish 1.5%.
4: Yeah, that's not good. Yeah. The PC price index just rose 0.2% month over month. Not good. Okay. I mean, we're not surprised, though, I don't think.
1: Okay. Dan Schwartzman's with Bloomberg's, and we get in your business every day, and we'll do it again tomorrow. Hopefully it's with
4: Sounds
1: you, Dan.
4: Good, Amy.
1: Thank you.
4: It will be tomorrow and Friday with me.
1: Oh, fabulous. I love that. Talk to you soon.
4: Thank you, Amy.
1: When we come back, Christmas less than 4 months away. I know. But you need to make preparations for some things way ahead of time, like the Nutcracker. It's coming back to Whittier. We're going to be talking with a woman who's been behind that production for the last 27 years, performer, teacher, choreographer, Claylee Stewart. Looking forward to talking to her. Hope you are too. From the Toyota Dealers Traffic Center, we make it easy. We've got West LA. There's a crash on the 405.
5: It's northbound side right through where you meet the 10 freeway, right there in the heart of West LA. Crash there, two vehicles in the middle lanes. Not a huge backup yet, but that will grow if they don't move that quickly. We've got some problems as well as you head eastbound on the 210 freeway at Riverside Avenue. This is in Rialto. It was an overturned vehicle in lanes there. Backup, the traffic just slowed back from Ayala as you head eastbound. 57 southbound Orangethorpe, a bumper in the roadway. And just a heads up, the 210 freeway westbound right before the 605. We had something burning in the bushes off the side of the freeway there in the riverbed, so that could be a distraction for you. With Southern California's most accurate traffic reports, I'm Will Coltrane.
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10: The college volleyball season is now underway, and the reigning D1 champs, Texas A&M, opened their season over the weekend with a 3-0 loss to SMU. The Aggies had 9 seniors graduate from last year's title team, but they still entered the season ranked 8th in the nation, highest preseason ranking in program history. 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
31: 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And they're supposed to be a workplace perk, but others see it as an unwelcome distraction at work. Do I bring my dogs to work? Yeah, when I'm home, here they are under my desk. Hey, stop peeing on my leg! That's coming up today

0: Amy King. Am I the only one who thought The Last House on Netflix was horrible?
1: Good morning, Amy. I agree with you with The Last House. Absolutely horrible. Waste of time. Both my husband and I wanted our time back. And the saddest thing about it is that we took this off a recommendation from Gary and Shannon. Have a great day, Amy. Bye-bye.
0: Gary and Shannon strike again. Here's what we're following in the KFI 24-hour newsroom. Reba McEntire and Casey Musgraves are just two of the hundreds of country music artists who've come forward to remember Dolly Parton. McEntire addressed Dolly directly, saying, "Thank you for all the wonderful things you did for us here on Earth." Musgraves said the world feels a little less sparkly all of a sudden. Dolly Parton died yesterday. She was 80. Southern California Edison says it may have to shut off power to nearly 5,000 residents, mostly in Malibu, the Santa Monica Mountains recreational area, and northern areas like Castaic and Sandburg. The shutoffs are precautionary power cuts to prevent the danger of wildfires as red flag warnings continue through Friday. From the pitcher's mound to the microphone, Dodgers legendary hurler Clayton Kershaw's made his debut as a color analyst in the Dodgers broadcast booth for the team's game in Atlanta. He provided color alongside play-by-play announcer Joe Davis yesterday as the Dodgers got beat by the Braves 4-3. Let's say good morning now to performer, teacher, choreographer, Claylee Stewart from Whittier. I was born in Whittier. Morning, Claylee.
2: Good morning, Amy. So glad to be with you. Thank you for having me.
0: Thank you so much for getting up early to tell us about the 27th year of the Nutcracker. Maybe it might have been around longer, but you've been involved with it, the Whittier production of it, for 27 years. And you're getting ready for this year's with auditions on Sunday.
2: Yes, I am so excited. If you have children or grandchildren who are interested, come on out, because this is just an amazing family here in Whittier. I was encouraged after retirement to partner with the city of Whittier to do the Nutcracker again, and it brings out hundreds of people to come and see it. The children involved are families. We become the Whittier family, actually. Mm-hmm. We have little ones, we have adults that are in the party scene, and it's a wonderful experience to have these children together, and they only have 15 weeks to put this production on at the Whittier Center Theater.
0: So they got to get busy, because we're less than 4 months from Christmas. You know, it was one of the first plays I saw as a child, The Nutcracker. I mean, it's just iconic and beautiful and timeless. So I love that you're doing it again. Now, is it do a lot of the actors and dancers come back year after year, or is there a lot of new blood?
2: That's a really good question, because I have both. I have brand new children. Some children have never even done a plié before. So we are willing to teach them and put them. We always find a place for everyone. Whoever auditions, make it. We have children who have never danced before. We have experienced dancers. The alumni children, they're not children, they're young adults that come back, not only come back to participate, but their children come back to participate.
0: Oh, kind of that's cool. How old I love that. And then when are the performances going to start, Claylee? Because you said you have 15 weeks to get ready, and I'm guessing you'll have several performances leading up to Christmas?
2: Yes, our productions will be performed at the Whittier Center Theater from December 17th through December 20th. And we even offer a field trip show for children in the area that come and see it. We have homeschool groups, we have mom groups, and we just reach out to the whole community comes out for this production.
0: And Claylee, what is it about this show that keeps you coming back year after year?
2: I think the community. Having the community and the Whittier community come together just to celebrate Christmas time. I mean, the music is classical. It's beautiful. The children have heard the music in commercials, at the markets, in the malls, in on the radio. And it just brings back a beautiful memory and warmth with the Nutcracker.
0: And of course, you don't have to be from Whittier to participate or to go. So where are we going to go to get information about getting tickets and that kind of thing?
2: The best way is to go to Instagram at clayleaf.dance. And we have all the information there, how to audition, how to register, what to wear, and what to expect.
0: Okay, so at clayleaf.dance. And then, Claylee, also, you have a Disney connection, and I'm a huge Disney fan. So many people in the entertainment business do have that. What did you do for Disney?
2: At Disneyland, I participated in special events and the parades. And I was actually, I knew Snow White quite well. She's my favorite princess, Cinderella. But I think my favorite was Mary Poppins because I got to dance with the chimney sweeps. Hmm. And, you know, she was practically perfect in every way.
0: I love that. What made that so magical for you?
2: Just being able to be with other people who had same idea about performing and projecting joy to the audience brought great joy to my heart. And I still have a lot of friends that danced at Disneyland that I still are in contact with. So this family it continues on with my teaching and doing Nutcracker.
0: Yeah, I was going to say, it sounds like you're carrying that feeling over into Nutcracker. So the countdown to Christmas is on, less than 4 months away. You can go to at clayleaf.dance to find out about when you can get tickets, because it'll be on the lead up to Christmas. And also auditions are Sunday. So if you want to get information about auditions, go check that out. Claylee Stewart, thank you so much for the time this morning. Best of luck to you. And what a fun tradition. 27 years. That's awesome. Thanks, Claylee.
2: And counting. Thank you so much, Amy, for this.
0: You got it. California Attorney General Rob Bonta says he's going to discuss the Paramount Warner Brothers merger when the games are through.
3: I think it's simple. They just have to follow the rules.
4: Bonta says Paramount reached out to him over the antitrust lawsuit he and 11 other states have filed to block the deal between the two studio giants. Bonta told The Wrap that Paramount leaked lies about the negotiations despite both sides agreeing they should be confidential.
5: They can't be playing games and leaking to reporters about what is said in these meetings or what they misrepresent to have been said.
4: He says he's happy to meet about resolving the lawsuit, but Paramount needs to end its amateur hour conduct. No new settlement talks are scheduled. Michael Crozier, KFI News.
0: Secretary of War Pete Hegseth will oversee a ceremony today to upgrade the Valor Awards given to the Marines who were killed by a suicide bomber in Afghanistan. They were killed guarding the entrance to the airport in Kabul during the U.S. pullout in 2021. Earlier this year, the Pentagon determined that several awards had been, as they put it, inappropriately downgraded, and now accurately reflect the extreme risk these Marines knowingly accepted. Queen's Gambit, anyone? That was such a great show. More than 300 chess players will gather in Glendale for the Southern California Open Chess Tournament. The four-day tournament will be held September 4th through the 7th at the Hilton Los Angeles North Glendale. Organized by the American Chess Academy, the tournament's going to feature players of various ages and skill levels competing in seven different sections. Glendale Mayor Artie Kasakian says he's always appreciated chess because it teaches patience, strategy, and the importance of thinking several moves ahead. Just like that, our time is through on Wake Up Call today, but we're going to do it again tomorrow. We hope you will join us. Start your day with us right here starting at 5 a.m. Don't go anywhere. Handle on the News is next. This is KFI and KOST HD2, Los Angeles, Orange County. Southland weather from KFI, going to be another scorcher. Highs in the mid-80s at the beaches, 90s to 103 for Metro LA and Inland OC, also for the Antelope Valley. Low 100s to 112 in the valleys. Up to 109 for the IE, and it's going to heat up a couple more degrees tomorrow. 71 now in Los Alamitos, 75 Santa Clarita, 72 in Seal Beach, 73 in Whittier. 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
6: 60 westbound past Day Street. That injury crash there in the center divider. Backing things up as you try to leave Moreno Valley toward Riverside. Going to see delays back from Hecox Street. Northbound side of the 215 is pretty jammed up, by the way, from before Eucalyptus Avenue on the northbound side. So it's kind of hefty delays there as well. If you are trying to get through eastbound 118 at the 405, we've got a stalled dump truck in the roadway and a big crash in West LA causing big delays on the 405 northbound between National and the 10. Two vehicles involved in the middle lanes there. Starting to see a pretty hefty backup into Culver City as you head north. With Southern California's most accurate traffic reports, I'm Will Cole.
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15: 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You jolt awake.

0: There you are.
1: It's like Sally's dress.
0: Yeah, very Joseph and the...
2: coat of many colors.
0: Coat of many colors. That's also a
2: Dolly Parton
0: Dolly song. We're going to talk about that a little bit today, obviously. It has not stopped. The news has been going on balls to the wall about Dolly Parton, as it should. I mean, she truly was an American treasure. Now I'm watching CNN for a moment, and they're interviewing anybody who had anything to do with her. People who sang with her, who were involved in television shows, people who ran into her in parking lots, people who met her as she was putting money in the meters. I mean, anybody who, it's astounding.
1: They were at Home Depot actually interviewing dollies.
0: I know. You run out of things to say. I mean, there's tremendous coverage, as there should be, because she was an absolute unique American character. And it's fair, you don't often say American treasure in describing people, but it's fair to say that she is. But, okay, I got it already, you know? Do I really care about the junior assistant producer who got her coffee once? No. Yeah. But anyway, you can only... Her background was extraordinary, too. We'll spend a few moments, of course, talking about her at the 7 o'clock hour. In the meantime, Will, you're next. Good morning.
3: Good morning, Bill. I was an extra in one of her movies.
0: See, there you go. I think you ought to start talking about that. Were you really an extra in one of her movies?
3: Beverly Hillbillies.
0: And did you... Beverly Hillbillies, that's the television show,
3: no,
0: right?
3: They did a movie.
0: I didn't know that.
3: And then she performed in it.
0: Oh, I didn't know that.
3: Yeah.
0: And did you have any intercourse with her? Any social intercourse?
3: No, I had no intercourse with Dolly Parton.
0: No, I'm talking about, did you have any run-in? Did you speak to her? Did you...
3: No, we were told... No, no.
0: She was very nice
3: to everybody, as was Lily Tomlin, who was in that, too. Almost the whole 9 to 5 gang, except for Jane Fonda.
0: But they told you to leave her alone and don't talk to her.
3: Yeah, because extras are crazy.
0: Okay, fair enough. And Neil, there you are. Good morning.
4: Good morning. I saw her speak once.
0: There you are. I went to the movies once and saw 9 to 5 at the movie theater. Therefore, you know, I should call CNN and get interviewed for that one. It's one of those things where you can only do so much with the news. And when you're talking about 24-hour news cycles, you sort of have to do it over and over and over and over and over again. But, you know, we've done that before when Kennedy was assassinated, JFK. I remember 4 days of wall-to-wall coverage. I mean, full days. And that was network. That was before 24-hour news cycles. So much for that. Okay. And Neil, I said hello to you. Okay. Oh, so yesterday, I didn't mention it yesterday. Yesterday was my birthday. And the only reason I'm mentioning it now is that I didn't know what Lindsay was going to do for me. She had a very special day planned for me. And guess where she took me?
4: Dollywood.
0: No. Where did I spend the afternoon?
4: I don't know.
3: Costco?
0: Yes.
4: Did you get a cake there?
0: No, I did not. We were going to, is this what she was going to do? She was going to sing happy birthday in line as she was going to belt that one out. And then we're going to go to the food court and get a hot dog, of which she was going to put a candle in it and sing happy birthday to me on that one. But they closed the food court. And she didn't even... sing happy birthday in line, because we went through, before she even realized it, went through the self-checkout just to get the hell out of there. So she missed out completely. So instead, we ended up at a restaurant that Jim Keeney gave me a gift certificate to. So that was kind of neat. And I had a dessert. It was actually my birthday, which is really weird, because... Lindsay has a way of having her birthday at every meal she ever has at a restaurant, because that saves us big money on dessert.
4: You guys are weird.
0: It saves money on dessert. Desserts are very expensive these days.
4: And you used a coupon yesterday and said, my wife will have, I will have the shrimp and she will have something of equal or lesser value.
0: You know, that's exactly, those are part of my vows, by the way.

0: way. When I was going to marry, when I did marry her, I married someone of equal or lesser value. Nicely said.
1: Well, okay. We all celebrated with you on Saturday.
0: Yeah, we did. I had a thing. I don't know if we put them up yet, the photos, but it was kind of fun. It was a costume party, which we always do. Actually, a second time out. Okay. Enough of that. Why don't we start the news on this hump day? Dr. Jim Keeney is going to be with us coming up at 8:30. And we're going to do that surrogacy story. A fascinating surrogacy story, a case of first impression. It has not happened before. And this was one of the things that we sort of anticipated when I started my surrogacy career. And it has come to fruition. And I'll explain that one. It's just fascinating, both legally, medically. Jim will fill us in on the medical part. And I'll sit down and say, hey, here's what's happening legally. And it really is interesting stuff. It is not just interesting for me. Okay, guys, let's do it. It's time for Handle on the News with Amy, Neil, and me. Lead story.
2: Jolene, Dolly Parton.
0: Died in Nashville yesterday. She was 80 years old, and we knew she had all kinds of medical issues. She shared that she had all kinds of medical issues, had to cancel her last appearance, and said hinted at the fact that she was had a very, very serious illness. Well, it turned out that she had cancer and died pretty quickly. And we're going to do more about that at 7 o'clock. And truly a national treasure. I mean, there's no other way to describe her. And I was talking to Lindsay about this. And she'd been married to her husband, I think, 61 or 62 years. And when he died last year, she basically just went downhill. It absolutely destroyed her after this marriage of 62 years. It is... a story of love and of not only her love for him and a long, long lived marriage, and also the love of this country for her. And rightly so. Usually I'm pretty, I'm pretty skeptical of stories. Oh, they were terrific. And I make a big deal out of people. But this one you make a big deal out of legitimacy.
1: Did you see the video that she, her last video she did for Dollywood? The announcer, she had, how long ago was that, Amy?
3: 4 days ago.
1: Oh, my gosh. And you could see it on her. That's the first time I could see it, because the other time she's come out, she's looked great. And she still looked great. But she got up and put on her makeup and did a video for the people of Dollywood. And it's insane how close it was to her passing.
0: Yeah. All right, we'll be doing more of that coming up 7 o'clock. I'll go through her a little bit of her history. And here is a story that kind of surprised me.
1: Me too.
3: Trump honors Dolly. The president has ordered that all flags at federal facilities be lowered to half staff across the U.S. for the next week in honor of Dolly Parton. He said, rest in peace, Dolly. The world loves you.
0: Now, this, I was talking yesterday about this, really thinking it through. First of all, I found it interesting because she was adamantly anti-Trump. And she turned down the Presidential Medal of Freedom twice.
3: But she turned it down from Biden, too.
0: I didn't know that.
3: Yeah.
0: I did not know that. But she wasn't anti-Biden. Thank you for pointing that out. She wasn't anti-Biden. She was vociferously anti-Trump. And Trump, to his credit, sort of bypassed that and gave her kudos. And then I'm trying to figure out.
1: Did she talk about politics much?
3: No.
0: No. Yeah. But it was a given. No, but it was a given. I mean, people knew. I mean, it was no secret that she was anti-Trump. But what's interesting, and I was talking about this, is how much of it was political that Trump did, and how much of it was that he had to do it, and how much of it was he wanted to do it because he felt that way. And I think it's all three of them, because she is so beloved, especially by Southerners. To say anything negative would have been absolutely destructive. He could have said nothing and it wouldn't have hurt him. He could have not said a thing, and he did. And so, again, I'm trying to figure out you know, what the motivation is. Or maybe it's just she was so beloved that even if you weren't particularly a fan, you can't say no to her passing. And I don't know the answer to that. I really don't. Because I'll tell you, she's as popular as he is with the MAGA crowd. I mean, you don't say anything negative about Dolly. Well, you don't anyway, but especially in the South and her background.
1: Yeah, I don't know. I don't know where you're getting that she was virulently.
0: That's what I'm understanding, because I'm hearing that. I'm hearing that, and I'm reading that.
3: I'm reading that she's absolutely apolitical, that she wasn't a supporter, she wasn't a hater either.
0: Okay, then I'm reading the other way. In any case, let's move on. We'll talk about what happened and, more importantly, her background. But let's first take a break. Okay, Amy in the KFI newsroom.
3: Here's the latest. U.S. flags have been lowered to half staff at all federal facilities, as we just talked about, to honor Dolly Parton, who died yesterday after a brief battle with cancer. Triple-digit temperatures expected across Southern California, with not a lot of relief, even if you're headed to the beach. And a former NBA player has been banned from going to any more WNBA games in Chicago. We'll tell you why. Those stories and more coming up at the bottom of the hour. Heat watches and warnings remain in effect. Highs will be in the 80s at the beaches, 90s to 112 inland. 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There's a crash in West LA on the 405.
2: 405 northbound, the off-ramp there at National Boulevard. Crash there on the off-ramp. Traffic stop and go back from Century Boulevard near LAX on that northbound drive. Also, some tough driving in the Cajon Pass. We've got a new problem there. I-15 southbound right before Oak Hill Road. Looks like a crash there in the two left lanes involving a motorcycle down and the rider down as well. There in the two left lanes, and traffic quickly backing up from from before Ranchero Road on that southbound drive. And troubles in Moreno Valley for a wreck on the 60 freeway. Westbound just past Day Street, the left lane's blocked. You're going to see slowing back from Frederick Street. With Southern California's most accurate traffic reports, I'm Will Kohlschreiber.
1: All right, I know it's going to be like 97 degrees today, but summer is, I promise you, winding down. 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

0: 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More Handle on the News with Amy, Neil, and me.
1: All right. The swinging has started. Canada struck back at we, the United States of America. Yesterday announced these new tariffs. Of course, we knew they were coming, up to 50% on hundreds of American goods, and deepening the trade war with the two longtime allies that has been going on between Donald Trump the minute he got back in the White House. So beginning September 8th, Canada will double its tariffs on American steel and aluminum from 25% to 50%, and it will impose tariffs ranging from 15 to 50% on about 700 other products. So you're looking at fish, milk, food products, plywood, which will be a bitch, I'm telling you now, plastics, aluminum foil, appliances, architectural equipment, motorcycles, and electronics. And this comes as Canadian Prime Minister Mark Carney, who's well known for hating Dolly Parton, can't stand her. I should probably Google things before them. But
0: thank you for that. Oh, come on, Neil.
1: Hated her, can't stand Dolly
0: Parton. And I did Google it, by the way. And as Amy pointed out, Dolly Parton turning down the Presidential Medal of Freedom from Joe Biden. She said it was because of COVID.
1: She's apolitical. She lived her life that way, and she dies, and you make her a Trump hater. Who knows? I don't know. But anyway, so Canadian Prime Minister hated Dolly Parton, apparently.
0: Yes, thank you for that. Make sure you come in on every time we go on a break. Make sure you say that the Canadian goods and the one that's a real killer, whiskey, they can live without dairy products. Not the end of the world. Toys, clothes, you know, that's a big deal. Car parts, etc. The one that's a killer is hockey sticks. I mean, that is really going to affect Americans to a major, major level.
1: I think the plywood, the aluminum, and steel is.
0: You think so? You think so? Lumber coming in northern part of the U.S. The states that are the border states in which manufacturers of furniture and housing. The lumber is the big one.
1: Although don't piss off Vermont. I know. We're never going to have any syrup.
0: Yep. And let's not forget tongue depressors. For real. I'm not kidding. That was one of the stories. Tongue depressors.
2: Iran is talking, apparently, but not with us. Iran has held new talks with Oman on how to manage the Strait of Hormuz. Oman's foreign minister says he's hopeful a temporary corridor through the waterway could be announced soon. Iran and the U.S. are both trying to assert control over the channel, imposing separate blockades that has severely limited traffic through the strait. President Trump also said yesterday that all of the mines in the strait have been cleared and is warning Iran not to try to lay any more or else.
0: And now the issue is what's the gist of the Omani-Iranian agreement? Is it that it's going to be a toll road, effectively, with the two of them sharing the tolls? And no one knows at this point. I mean, now it's a war of attrition. Now it just keeps on going. There is no actual conflict. There's no physical conflict going on. But the strait is, for the most part, just shut down. Not much is happening there. And so it sort of just keeps on crawling along. And, is there an answer? Who the hell knows at this point? And what the answer is going to be.
1: All right.
0: They would have asked Dolly, but clearly.
1: No. So this is weird. This is even news that we have to talk about this. But Pennsylvania reported two deaths related to measles as an outbreak there approaches 400 cases. Both these people were unvaccinated. Who would have guessed? No news on whether they liked Dolly Parton or not, but these two people have assumed room temperature because they were unvaccinated.
0: And a stat that I read yesterday was that, or I'd heard yesterday, was that the number of cases, measles cases, that have been reported around the country now this year, more than the number of measles cases over the last 25 years combined. It's reached. Now, a couple of interesting facts here is that the U.S. Center for Disease Control, Disease Control and Prevention, CDC, said it's working closely with state and local health departments to strengthen response efforts. And this is the one case in which Robert Kennedy did say outright that measles vaccines are valuable and people should be vaccinated with measles vaccines.
1: Oh, but well, thanks for your
0: they blessing. Haven't come. No, but the administration has not come back on its measles equals autism. That's still there.
1: And what is the other one? Immune disease or something? Autoimmune problems, too, is another one they tack on.
0: Yeah, they're tacking on virtually everything. And it's
1: 35 years, by the way, Bill, before 35 years, last time Pennsylvania had a death in regarding this. Yeah. And when is the next time? When are we going to start talking about polio again in the news?
0: Yeah, it'll come back. Even though the government doesn't mandate one way or the other, what the government does, the CDC, is recommend. And you have health departments, doctors, medical organizations follow the CDC recommendation. It is sort of the bully pulpit and has just a lot of influence without mandating. And it's, people aren't getting vaccinated because that's part of conspiracy land these days. Don't get vaccinated. Your kid will get autism. Let's take a break. We'll come back. Amy, KFI Newsroom.
2: Are mourning the death of country music legend Dolly Parton.
3: Sister, sis, Aunt Granny to one generation and Gigi to the next.
2: Parton was known for her music, movies, philanthropy, and Dollywood. Her nephew, Brian Seaver, announced her death yesterday in an online message. He says, "There's great sadness, but it does not lie with his aunt."
3: Dolly has lived in the light and is in the arms of Jesus, surely met by Carl, her parents, and countless others who have watched her and longed for her to meet them in the heavens.
2: A representative says Parton bravely faced a brief cancer battle. A statement goes on to say Parton was surrounded by loved ones while receiving medical care at the Vanderbilt Ingram Cancer Center in Nashville. Dolly Parton was 80. President Trump has ordered U.S. flags flown at half staff in honor of Dolly Parton. He wrote on Truth Social they would be lowered throughout the U.S. for a period of 1 week starting at 6 last night. He says there has never been anyone like Parton, and never will. He added, "Rest in peace, Dolly. The world loves you." The extreme heat continues across Southern California.
4: Most areas are expected to see their hottest temperatures of the year. Some spots could hit 112 degrees. Those include the valleys and part of the San Gabriel and Santa Monica Mountains. Even most of the coastline is covered by an extreme heat warning. A red flag warning will be in effect for the San Gabriel Mountains and the 5 and 14 freeway corridors. To prevent wildfires, Southern California Edison could implement public safety power shutoffs in parts of LA County. That would mainly be for Malibu and the Santa Monica Mountains, as well as northern areas like Castaic. Mark Mayfield, KFI News.
2: LA's Planning and Land Use Management Committee has recommended reconstruction permits for Lineage Logistics' burned-out warehouse in Boyle Heights be withheld. In a unanimous vote, the committee approved two separate but related measures yesterday to bar the company from rebuilding its damaged property and to increase fines ranging from $25,000 to $1 million for notices of violation or noncompliance. The matter now goes to the full city council to be considered. The WNBA's Chicago Sky have banned former NBA player Enes Kanter-Freedom from Wintrust Arena.
5: Team owner Michael Alter said Tuesday that Kanter-Freedom is considered a potential threat to players and won't be allowed back until the team is satisfied otherwise. The ban stems from a confrontation with Sky guard Natasha Cloud during the Sky's loss to the Indiana Fever on Sunday. Alter said Kanter-Freedom stood up from his courtside seat, pointed toward Cloud, and stepped toward the court. That prompted security to intervene. Kanter-Freedom told Fox News that he was removed for supporting women, while the Sky say the decision was based on his conduct. Tammy Trujillo, KFI News.
2: Southland weather from KFI. The heat wave gets more intense today with highs in the mid-80s at the beaches, 90s to 103 for Metro LA and Inland OC. Up to 112 in the valleys, 109 in the IE, 103 in the Antelope Valley. It's It's going to be a couple degrees hotter tomorrow and Friday as extreme heat warnings and watches continue. 71 in Irvine, 70 in Huntington Beach, and there's a crash in Corona on the 91.
6: Yeah, westbound 91. A couple of things. First of all, right around Surface Club Drive on the on-ramp, we have, looks like a dump truck that's stuck there. And then up ahead, right around, looks like one of the canyons there, Green River, perhaps. It looks like an earlier crash is clearing. Traffic stopped all the way back from the 15, barely moving there on the westbound drive. Southbound side of the 71 is all stopped up back from Butterfield Ranch Road. If you're continuing west on the 91 past the Anaheim area into Buena Park, got some problems there just before Knott Avenue on the westbound side. Looks like another crash there. Possibly some injuries. A Bobcat truck and another vehicle blocking lanes. So a lot going on. If you're headed through South L.A., 110 freeway, southbound at Gage, express lanes are blocked by a crash there. And in Moreno Valley, still issues on the 60 westbound past Day Street. Crash there on the right shoulder. If you see anything slowing you down, hey, let us know about it. We'll spread the word. Pound 250 on your cell phone. Keyword, KFI traffic.
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6: KFI AM 640 handle here. And good morning on a hump day, Wednesday, August 26th, as we continue handle on the news. Oh, last night, Darlene Graham won the primary to be the Republican nominee for Senate in South Carolina. And it just and the only reason that she got the nomination is because the president basically anointed her. And that puts to bed any question about the president completely owning the Republican Party. We'll see, though, what happens in the midterms. I think that's going to be the litmus test.
1: Well, he literally said, don't worry about it. She's going to do what we want.
6: Yeah, oh, yeah. And she said, I'll do what you want.
1: Yeah, yeah,
6: it was pretty... No, but beyond that,
1: don't worry about what she knows and doesn't know.
6: Yeah, she's but it, I think it tell. Proves that the control that this president has on the Republican Party. And again... we'll see what happens in the midterms coming up. And that may change fairly dramatically as Republicans either realize or maybe accept the fact that he is not as influential, or he may very well be. He may be that influential and be the kingmaker. Okay, let's move on. More handle on the news with Amy, Neil, and me.
29: Immigrants on hold. All U.S. immigrant visa applications have been paused by the Trump administration. The State Department's moving to tighten restrictions and limit access to applicants who they deem could end up relying on U.S. assistance. Apparently, the State Department's been working on updated guidance and training since early this year to ensure that all the consular officers are fully equipped to evaluate every visa applicant comprehensively and consistently. Applicants who already have interviews scheduled with their embassies and consulates were sent emails that their appointments had been canceled and they would be informed of a new date and time.
6: And this is a situation where, for example, these visas, and the president pointed out, and I think rightly so, that when you have hundreds of thousands of people coming in every year on tourist visas, on student visas, on work visas that run out, they then claim asylum and are allowed to work, and they go in front of an immigration judge years later in many cases. And the president said, that's fraud. It is fraud. It's fraud on its face. So how do you deal with that? Do we simply let that go? Well, yeah. How about this, guys? Why don't all of you come in on a tourist visa and then immediately claim asylum and you can stay here? So we really don't have an immigration policy. Now how he's going about it, I don't know if that's going to work or not. Well, it certainly works in terms of immigration. No one's coming in. Thank you. There'll be no visas of any kind. You're not coming into the country. That works. So that's a lot more complicated than just, hey, we're stopping immigration coming in completely or the asylum issue. Okay, moving on.
1: Oh, you remember the big, you know, Mr. Gorbachev? Tear down this wall with the Berlin Wall. Well, Trump sort of is kind of in that area right now. The JFK Center for Performing Arts could be demolished, so says Trump, if repairs are not carried out.
6: And his name put on it.
1: Yes. Well, they're looking at not only the name on the building, it also the team also voted to name the grounds the President Donald J. Trump Plaza. Which,
5: what is his obsession with having his name on the Kennedy Center specifically?
1: Is it because all those famous people have to come there once a year for the honors, and now they're going to have to say his name?
5: I don't know the answer to that. It's just there's an obsession here that I just don't understand.
1: I agree with you.
5: You know, I can understand. I can understand the president wanting to change the name from Lake Ontario to Lake Trump. I get that.
1: I think it's Lake America. I think he wants to rename Canada to America's hat, and I'm okay with that.
5: Yeah, I don't understand this obsession.
1: This is weird, but now he's saying, hey, it needs $250 million of renovation, and if it's not done, then we'll just tear it down.
5: And then it'll be known as officially as the Donald J. Trump hole in the ground.
1: Yeah, crater. I don't know.
29: Do you want to do another?
5: Yeah, one more.
29: Okay. El agua es caliente because of El Nino.
1: Nicely done.
29: Thank you. Scientists have recorded the highest temperature ever measured in the world's oceans. A powerful El Nino in the tropical Pacific is contributing to that. The global average sea surface temperature hit a record 70 degrees on August 22nd. That's according to Europe's Earth Observation Agency, Copernicus, which has been tracking the temperature daily since 1979. Samantha Burgess with Copernicus says El Nino is adding heat to the system, but it's doing so on top of decades of human-driven warming.
5: As the anti-climate change crowd over years have said, that it's basically a hoax, and the climatologists said, oh, no, we're going to get warmer and warmer, and it's going to be very, very dangerous. The folks that were attacking the climatologist were right, except that it's actually moving faster than anybody anticipated. That's the fact, and that is horrific.
1: Well, we better get rain from this El Nino. I'm going to torch a bunch of glaciers myself.
5: There you go. All right, now we'll take a break and come back and more handle on the news. But first, Amy in the KFI newsroom.
29: Just hitting the KFI 24-hour newsroom, Meta has reached a $17 billion settlement with California and 28 other states to resolve the teen social media addiction cases. LA Fire is pre-positioning crews and equipment so they can respond quickly to any new possible fires as temperatures continue to soar. The world is remembering Dolly Parton, who died yesterday at the age of 80 after a short battle with cancer. Those stories and more coming up at the top of the hour. We'll check and see what's slowing you down along the 110 next.
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29: From the Odoo.com Weather Center, Odoo, the only business software you need. Heat watches and warnings remain in effect. Highs in the 80s at the coast, 90s to as high as 112 inland. This report brought to you by Blindster.com. From your Toyota Dealers Traffic Center, we make it easy. We've got a crash in South LA on the 110.
7: 110 freeway southbound at Gage Avenue. Crash is clearing. There were some injuries there, and it's pretty slow as you get away from Exposition Boulevard, I would say, on the southbound side. Northbound side, you're going to see brake lights starting at about Manchester all the way up into downtown LA. That's fairly expected. Unfortunately, in Corona, we've got this crash on the right shoulder. This is going to be the 91 westbound at Auto Center Drive. Looks like that drive from the 15 on out to Anaheim Hills on that freeway, about 45 minutes, so it's pretty slow there. And in Culver City, they just cleared a crash. 405 northbound at National, That drive from Long Beach up to West LA, about an hour, with Southern California's most accurate traffic reports. I'm Will Kohlschreiber.
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2: What's happening, fellow sports fans? It's Andy West. Let's take a look back on this day in sports history, August 26th. We'll start off today back in 1971, where Bobby Orr signs a 5-year contract with the Boston Bruins worth $1 million. It would be the first $1 million contract in NHL history. Jumping ahead today in 1987, Paul Molitor has his hitting streak end at 39 games. His Milwaukee Brewers beat the Cleveland Indians 1-0 in 10 innings. Molitor went 0-for-4 but could have had another at-bat to extend his hitting streak, but pinch hitter Rick Manning drove in the game-winning run. Molitor would have been the next batter. The hometown fans at Milwaukee County Stadium were more interested in the hit streak than the dramatic win and booed Manning as he walked off the field. And today in 2017, Floyd Mayweather Jr. defeats UFC champion Conor McGregor with a technical knockout in the 10th round in Vegas. The much-typed fight is more competitive than many expected when an unbeaten 5-division world champion boxer took on a mixed martial artist making his pro boxing debut. Didn't matter, they both walked away with a ton of money.
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10: AM 640, Bill Handel here on a hump day Wednesday. And let's get right to it. More handle on the news, Amy, Neil, and me. And Neil, just a quick recap because we talked about this earlier.
11: Yeah. Darlene Graham defeated Representative Ralph Norman in the South Carolina Republican primary runoff, as we talked about earlier. Victory for President Trump, one would say, who recruited, endorsed, and campaigned for her. So,
10: you know how she won? She wore a Donald Trump mask. And while she was going public in her announcement. So, boy, okay.
11: Trump
10: As I
11: saying,
10: said earlier,
11: Darlene, Darlene,
10: I know,
11: Darlene.
10: We're going to see what happens during the general election, the midterms. That is going to be the end all be all in terms of the president's influence.
8: Wendy, the Wile E. Coyote needs some help. Wildlife Care of Southern California is asking for the public's help to get some funding so they can treat a coyote in Studio City that's been wandering around with an abscess or a growth or something on its face for more than a year. The coyote has been seen by several local residents approaching homes in the area. They're saying that they are trying to capture her so they can get her the help she needs, and they've been actively in the area trying to capture her for at least 4 weeks now.
10: All right, so let me get this straight. They want to save the coyote so the coyote can eat your dogs. Or cats, right? That's what they want to do.
8: Yep.
10: Yeah, that's great.
11: There's a lot of weird stuff out there.
10: Yeah, let's save a coyote because the coyote is... If you have a small dog, you're done.
11: All right. Representative Hakeem Jeffries, a Democrat out of New York, and happens to be the minority leader, I guess had a private meeting recently with Jared Kushner. We all know him as President Trump's son-in-law and top outside advisor. But I guess they were discussing potential areas of common ground. It was supposed to be kind of hush-hush, but it's leaked out. And we all know that Trump has called Mr. Jeffries a thug, referring to him as low IQ and one of the Democrats.
10: Well, this I think this goes to show you that the Trump administration is looking forward, or at least fearful of losing the Senate and the House. Certainly the House.
11: Oh, absolutely.
10: And good chance for the Senate. And all of a sudden they realize, hey, we've got 2 years left and we've got to work with these people. And so inroads are being made. It's easy to ignore the other party when you control all three branches of government. Not when you don't. So it's just a practical approach saying, okay, we think it's going to be over for us in terms of controlling all branches. So let's sit down and figure out what we can work together on.
8: The battle over baby.
10: Ooh.
8: A couple in California hired somebody to be a surrogate mother. They're now in a fight with her over a newborn because the newborn has a life-threatening heart defect. They're going to court now. So originally, the couple, when they found out that the newborn had this heart defect and was going to have several surgeries, the couple said, we need to terminate the pregnancy. The surrogate mom said no. Well, she's the surrogate. She doesn't have parental rights. She went to Texas, had the baby, and now she's fighting to keep the baby. But the California couple says, no, that's our baby.
10: Yep. We will talk about that because I'm up to my eyeballs in cases like this. And this is a case of first impression. Fearful of this is going to happen. But now what are the legal aspects of it? And it's across three states and across contracts. Are they enforceable? Are they not? Who are the parents? I'll be doing that at...
11: do the parents want the child back?
10: They do now.
11: And to raise it?
10: Yep.
11: Do the surgeries and...
10: Yep. Yep. That's what they're saying. And the surrogate mother is saying, wait a minute. You wanted this baby aborted. And now you're coming back after the baby is born. A surrogate would not abort the baby. She made the moral choice not to, even though she had agreed to on the contract. But that agreement is totally void. That is completely unenforceable, no matter where you are. And so the surrogate is arguing. I think there's an argument there. As soon as you wanted this baby to aborted, you breached the contract. Mm. Now, did they? There's nothing in the contract that says that. So it's a case of first impression, which means the courts have never dealt with this before. And I'm going to talk plenty about that. And that's at 7:30 this morning. And I actually know what I'm talking about. When we talk about this, this is not marginal legal advice.
11: It's actually going to be a treat.
10: Okay. Let me put it this way. This calendar, this one. Okay. A legal issue of which I actually know what I'm talking about. That's August 26th. 2026, Handel said he knows what he is talking about legally. Wow. Okay, coming up, of course, we'll talk about Dolly Parton, her background, her influence, a true national treasure. We'll be back with that. KFI AM 640.
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8: Meta settles. I'm Amy King, live from the KFI 24-hour newsroom. Meta has reached a $17 billion settlement with dozens of states, including California, to resolve cases of teen social media addiction. The company has also agreed to add child safety measures to its Facebook and Instagram platforms. California was one of dozens of states that sued. AG Bonta said the settlement with Meta will make social media less dangerous for kids and make a world of difference for children and their families. Jolene. Flags in the U.S. are flying half-staff in honor of Dolly Parton, as ordered by President Trump. Dolly's nephew and head of security, Brian Seaver, made the announcement that she had died yesterday during a video message posted online.
5: Dolly opened doors not just for me, but for her entire family to reach the potential we didn't even know was possible. Dolly also opened doors for generations of singers, songwriters, musicians, and dreamers from every walk of life and across every continent.
8: Parton was known for her music, movies, and philanthropy. She talked about growing up poor in Tennessee, but built a global brand through her Dollywood theme park and her Imagination Library program. Her hit songs include Jolene, 9 to 5, and I Will Always Love You. Dolly Parton was 80. Her death is being felt far and wide. You come
12: again. In Detroit, Eminem called her an icon and a superstar in every sense and shared a note she sent to him when they both were inducted into the Rock and Roll Hall of Fame in 2022. Martha Reeves called Parton an incredible songwriter, performer, and a true humanitarian and says there will never be anyone else like her. Rock star Jack White performed Jolene Tuesday night in London for the first time in almost 20 years and said on Instagram she deserves instant sainthood. Michael Kastner, KFI News.
8: Firefighters getting ready for potential wildfires as temperatures continue to top the century mark with low humidity levels during this heat wave. LA Fire is pre-positioning crews and equipment so they can respond quickly if there are any new fires. Red flag warnings for high fire danger are in effect through Friday. SoCal Edison could shut off power because of the extreme heat. Edison's Diane Castro says about 5,000 customers in Inyo, L.A., Mono, and Santa Barbara counties have been notified their power could be cut.
13: We only initiate a PSPS event to protect our customers and only when weather conditions create an elevated risk of wildfires.
8: Castro says those conditions include strong winds combined with dry ground and low humidity. Meteorologists say they expect L.A. at least 3 consecutive days of triple-digit heat this week for the first time since 1885. A Pavilion store worker has been stabbed in Sherman Oaks. It happened late last night in the parking lot of the store on Ventura Boulevard. The worker was taking out the trash when he was attacked. The employee was taken to the hospital. The attackers took off. More than 52,000 unsecured property tax bills, totaling more than $302 million, are due Monday in Orange County. Treasurer Sherry Friedenrich says the fiscal year 2026 to 27 bills cover taxes and assessments on business property, leased equipment, boats, and aircraft. She says taxpayers are encouraged to pay their unsecured property taxes online, securely, and at no extra cost by e-check. And a rescued mountain lion kitten is on the mend at the Oakland Zoo.
14: Crimson was found abandoned at about 3 weeks old and became the zoo's youngest rescue ever. He was missing toes on a back foot, not adapting well, and kept reopening a wound, so officials decided to amputate. Zoo spokesperson Isabella Linares says he's doing well.
15: He's up and around now. We did have to have him in the cone of shame for a little bit so he wouldn't lick the wounds or anything like that, but now he's doing just fine.
14: On top of being more of a mountain tripod now, without learning survival skills from its mother, Crimson likely won't be released back into the wild. You can see more at oaklandzoo.org. Mark Rauner, KFI News.
8: We'll check and see what's slowing you down along the 15 next.
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8: Southland weather from KFI. Extreme heat warnings and watches are in effect through Friday, along with red flag warnings in the mountains and foothills. Sunny skies, highs in the mid-80s at the coast, 90s to 103 for Metro LA, Inland OC in the Antelope Valley. Low 100s to 112 in the valleys, up to 109 for the IE. Overnight lows in the 70s. Tomorrow, sunny and hot again. Highs in the mid to upper 80s at the beaches. 90s to 102 for the metro areas and high desert. Up to 115 in the valleys, 109.

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7: KFI AM 640, Bill Handel on a Wednesday morning, August 26. A couple of big stories we are looking at. There was that flash flood in Nepal. Have you seen video of that? I mean, that is incredible. This flood comes down and not only overruns this, what, 5 or 6 story building, but the parking structure next to it sweeps away a parking structure. And they have no idea how many people are actually dead and that were walking around underneath. It was a public building and with lots of people in the entrance and the parking structure. It was a tourist. It was a tourist destination. Okay, news yesterday that affected everybody who likes music. As a matter of fact, everybody who is proud to be an American is that Dolly Parton. Music star. She was an actress, an actor, and was a super bright businesswoman, controlled her finances and her career from day one. Just a super smart lady. And she died yesterday at the age of 80. And she was so influential and so loved that ever since then, I've been watching CNN and Fox. I mean, a lot of these stations have been going wall-to-wall coverage, even to the point of, and this is where it got a little ridiculous, interviewing anybody who had ever talked to her, walked next to her, ran into her in the parking lot, anybody who had any connection with Dolly Parton, and everybody talking about their guilt. I mean, the reality is about, not about their guilt, about how horrible they're feeling about her death. And it's true. It went across all lines, even to the point where President Trump asked he announced and ordered the flag, American flag, to be flown at half staff on governmental buildings for a week. And I don't know who else he has even done that for in terms of someone in the entertainment business. And the story, of course, she basically grew up in an Abraham Lincoln log cabin is what she did. One of 12 kids growing up in East Tennessee, poor as dirt. I mean, it was a cabin with no running water, no electricity, 14 people living in a cabin, like a one-room cabin. How do you do that? Her father and her mother, very, very poor, but as she described it, lots and lots of love in the family. Even though I guess they knew they were poor in her songs, she wrote, "But we were rich in love." Now, normally, and I'm the biggest cynic in the world, I would go, come on, give me a break. You were rich in love. What a crock. You know, that's just lyrics for a song. I got to tell you, it's you believe every word of this. Every word of this. She graduated high school, and right out of high school, well, she'd been singing in churches.

0: while she was 10 years old. The family did a lot of singing. Matter of fact, later on television shows, it was a singing family. You saw the entire family singing with her. She brought her mom, her dad, her brothers and her sisters, and the whole family was singing in front of these TV shows in the South, these country Western shows. And so right out of high school, she started singing professionally, connected with a couple of major country Western stars, started writing her music almost immediately. As a matter of fact, came to the table with a bunch of songs she has written. What I didn't know yesterday was that she had written almost 3,000 songs. And we were listening, Linz and I were in the car, and we were listening to the music for a little while. And it was just one song after another on Sirius. And it was, you recognize every single song. Oh my God. Yeah, of course I know that one. Oh yeah, I know that one. I mean, some iconic songs. 49 albums. 3,000 songs. Some iconic songs. 3 major films. Countless TV shows. 9 Grammys. Nominated more times than any other female singer, other than, I think, Beyonce and Taylor Swift. 100 million albums sold over her career. She created Dollywood. Did because she needed the money? No, she wanted to bring jobs, and she wanted to bring commercial activity to where she grew up. And Dollywood is hugely successful, and she became immensely wealthy. She started this foundation to help kids read, to give free books to various organizations, libraries, nonprofits. And I sort of knew that about her foundation. I didn't know the numbers. Yesterday it was reported, and I was, again, watching the news on this, 300 million books. 300 million books. This isn't just, here you go, here's 20,000 books or 15,000 books. And the amount of money she gave during COVID, she gave enormous amounts of money. They're talking about the hundreds of millions of dollars that she donated as a philanthropist.
1: You know why her focus on books was so important? Her parents were both illiterate.
0: Her dad had he was literate, but had a very hard time learning English. Was never particularly, when you talk about her dad was illiterate, the way we describe illiteracy, probably. I mean, he had the ability, but very rudimentary. I would agree with you. Basically illiterate. She was, she comes across as this sort of ditzy, big bosomed. She always made fun of her boobs, by the way.
2: She called him shock and awe.
0: It was just, yeah. She once said she had 10 pounds and, or, 200 pounds of mud in a 5-pound bag or something funny. Very self-deprecating. But when you look at who she was and what she did, I mean, absolutely brilliant. Controlled her finances from day one. This isn't one of those stories where, someone took advantage of her, a business or a business manager or an agent. Yeah, Amy, you're about to say something.
2: Oh, I was just going to say that Elvis wanted to record, I Think I Will Always Love You. He wanted to record one of her songs, and she wouldn't give up the publishing to it. And so he didn't do it. I mean, she was smart about all of that
0: really
2: stuff.
0: Smart. I mean, across the board. Great actress, obviously, an unbelievable singer, a tremendous songwriter. I mean, all of it. Businesswoman. I mean, she hit across. And loved by everybody. No one has ever said a bad word about her. Everybody loved her. Even Will. He talked about being an extra on one of the shows she was on. And I asked, Will, how gracious was she? Oh, no, I didn't talk to her. We were told you don't go near her.
3: No.
0: Thank you for the story.
3: It wasn't her. It's just, we were on a tight schedule.
0: Okay. Anyway, very gracious to everybody. Knew everybody's name just on the sets. Oh, there's one story I want to share with you. I think Lily Tomlin said this, and Jane Fonda also said this, that when she showed up her first day of filming on 9 to 5, she came up and had memorized every line of every part in that movie. She didn't know that she was only supposed to memorize her lines. So she came in knowing every line that in the movie, and everybody thought that was hilarious. And she's smart. She was smart enough to pull that off. I don't know how many of us would. Okay, we're done with that. Bill Gates, Mr. I Love AI. Boy, has he turned tables on that one. Amy in the KFI newsroom.
2: Here's the latest. Meta has reached a $17 billion settlement with California and dozens of states. California is going to get $1.5 to $2.1 billion of that settlement. Long Beach has taken another step to putting speed cameras along a major highway. And, of course, the world remembering Dolly Parton, who died yesterday at the age of 80 after a short battle with cancer. Those stories and more coming up at the bottom of the hour. We'll check and see what's slowing you down on the 210 next.
0: Okay, right now, the stock market, the Dow, is flat. Yesterday it was up. Last week it was ridiculously down. It's all over the place. Economy is just, no one understands it. 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
2: 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Sunny and hot, highs in the 80s at the beaches, 80s, and actually 90s to 112 inland. 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We've got a crash in Laverne on the 710, no, 210.
4: Yeah, the 210 freeway westbound at Town Avenue. Looks like a couple of vehicles there in the carpool lane got tangled up. Traffic's pretty slow back from, looks like about Mountain Avenue is where the brake lights begin. Then you get pretty nice drive as you make your way into San Dimas. Then you're on the brakes again, headed through Citrus there. Starting at about Sunflower, you're going to see delays all the way over to the East Pasadena area. It gets pretty heavy until you get to just about, looks like Sierra Madre. Then after that, not a bad drive. Ontario, 10 freeway, westbound from Ontario on the 10 from out to the East LA area. About an hour and 15 minutes for that drive. We've got a crash there on the 10 westbound at Mountain. And if you are trying to head through Seal Beach, 405 southbound, it's going to be right there past the 605. Some sort of pipes and other debris there in lanes. That's about a 30-minute drive right now, South 405 from Garden Grove, or I should say South 405. Well, that just went away. Never mind. But it is slow there. With Southern California's most accurate traffic reports, I'm Will Kolsch.
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0: KFI AM 640. Bill Handel here on a hump day Wednesday, coming up at the bottom of the 8 o'clock hour, 8:30. Jim Keeney joins us, and we a couple of major medical issues. I don't even think I'm going to talk about how you're going to die next week. I think we have other things to cover, which is a shocker for me, too. And some stories we are covering. Meta, you remember the lawsuit? Of course you do, in which they're being sued because of the company designed Facebook and Instagram to addict kids. Well, they just settled. $16.68 billion is part of a settlement. Okay, now, a little bit about AI. And this has to do with Bill Gates. Now, when Bill Gates talks, people listen because, oh, I don't know, he's Bill Gates. He founded Microsoft, a big philanthropist, set up the Bill and Melinda Gates Foundation, $50 billion or $80 billion. And he was super optimistic about AI and what the world would become a much better place thanks to AI. And he imagined this technology freeing people from work, speeding up inventions that would fight diseases, fight climate change. Well, he just wrote a new essay, and all of a sudden, he is worried and saying that AI could do more harm than good. And he's actually scared of what could go wrong with AI without absent urgent intervention. I mean, like right now. Over the past year, he said he's grown alarmed about the technology's increasing capabilities to complete workplace tasks, go on hacking sprees. That's a big one. And most of all, he's worried about the lack of progress in regulating AI and minimizing its downsides. Now, I have often said, and this is absolutely true, is technology moves ahead at an increasing faster rate. Laws that govern technology or deal with it, and this is any scientific endeavor, laws that govern it are way far behind because society has to deal with all this. And well, where technology just moves ahead, laws have to be discussed. They have to be passed. They have to be looked at. All the parties have to be involved. And so they move at a much slower pace. Well, because technology is moving so quickly, then the law and society is falling farther and farther behind. Nothing is moving as quickly as AI. I mean, that is crazy. And so what is going on? Well, Gates says that he's not alone in saying, hey, this is scary stuff, really scary stuff. And we need a lot more intervention. We need a lot more governmental intervention. We need a lot more societal intervention. And he's not the only person to share concerns. This is a new one. Even the CEOs of AI companies are saying, whoa, this thing is moving way too fast. Doesn't mean that they're not going at as fast a clip as they possibly can. What they're saying is we're frightened also. Now, you don't usually see that, where the people who create this technology are saying, wow, we had better look at the outcome and what we can do with this without any kind of laws. You know, for example, the analogy I bring up is the creation of the atomic bomb, where the technology moved at a rapid pace, and the only thing that was necessary, let's get the technology moving, boom, it hits Japan, and now what do we do with the bomb? Okay, and that is a much more difficult issue to deal with than just creation of the science. So Gates is saying he sees a collaboration of elected official, experts in AI, citizens working on AI oversight. He doesn't say what. He doesn't say how it's going to happen. All he says is we had better sit down and figure out what's going to happen. And the problem is, how do you deal and how do you pass laws and oversight in an area in which you have no idea where it's going? That's the other thing. No idea. What are the laws relating to the internet? Well, they're just starting to deal with the laws. For example, Meta just agreed to pay over $16 billion as part of a settlement because the lawsuit there was the allegation that the company designed Facebook and Instagram to addict children. Now, when they first came out, when Insta first came out and Facebook first came out, did people even think about that? That kids would be addicted and they had planned on addicting kids? No, I don't think anybody thought of that, but it happened. The technology happened because the algorithm was created. And now, okay, now there are laws being passed. Now there are settlements. Now there are lawsuits. And how long has it been since this allegation has been around? That's the point. Okay, coming up, a case that I want to dive into. This has to do with a surrogacy case, and I have been involved. Well, as you know, my entire legal career was surrogacy, and this is a case of first impression, and I'll explain that to you, what's going on. Three states, surrogate mother, the intended couple, the legal parents, the breach of a contract, the promise that's made, abortion issues, roll all that up into one ball, throw it in a blender, and I'm going to talk about what is happening and what might happen and what will probably happen. Let's check in with Amy in the KFI newsroom.
1: Reba McEntire and Casey Musgraves are just two of hundreds of artists and celebrities who've come forward to remember Dolly Parton. Reba addressed Dolly directly, saying, "Thank you for all the wonderful things you did for us here on Earth." Musgraves said the world feels a little less sparkly all of a sudden. Dolly Parton died yesterday after a short battle with cancer. She was 80. American presidents are honoring the life and legacy of the Queen of Country Music.
2: All the former presidents issued statements following Dolly Parton's death. President Obama wrote about Parton's journey from a one-room cabin to winning Grammys and even helping to fund development of the COVID vaccine. President Clinton called her a one-of-a-kind entertainer. The Bushes said they respected Dolly Parton's work promoting literacy. Joe Biden called Dolly Parton an American original. President Trump said Parton's death is a true loss for millions and ordered flags to be flown at half staff for 1 week. I'm Rory O'Neill.
1: News brought to you by American Vision Windows. Meta has agreed to pay $17 billion to settle a lawsuit filed by California and dozens of other states over teen addiction to social media.
3: The trial was expected to last 6 weeks, with the plaintiffs intending to prove that Meta's platforms were designed to be addictive to young people. Testimony was already underway, with company officials on the stand Tuesday being grilled by Colorado's attorney general. Both sides reserved the right to settle the case, and now that's what's happened.
1: ABC's Jim Ryan says Meta has also agreed to make changes to Instagram and Facebook, including a daily two-hour limit for users under 18 that can be lifted only by a parent. The settlement still needs court approval. The sanity phase of trial is set to begin for the man convicted of killing an LA County Sheriff's deputy in Palmdale. Kevin Salazar was found guilty of first-degree murder this week. The jury will now decide if he was sane in 2023 when he shot Deputy Ryan Klinkenbrumer while Klinkenbrumer was stopped at a red light near the Palmdale Sheriff Station. Long Beach is a step closer to putting speed cameras along a big highway.
4: Senate Bill 1279 was written by Senator Lena Gonzalez. It would allow for cameras along the Long Beach portion of PCH. The cameras would only be used for pictures of rear license plates. The senator's office says an 8-mile stretch of PCH has produced 39 of the 192 traffic deaths in Long Beach since 2020. Mark Mayfield, KFI News.
1: Well, it's about time. A city law dating back to 1936 that made it illegal for people to play catch or other sports on public streets and sidewalks is no longer on the books. The LA City Council voted 14-0 to repeal the law, calling it outdated and no longer appropriate for a modern city. Police say the law was generally not enforced. Southland weather from KFI. The heat wave gets more intense today with highs in the mid-80s at the beaches. 90s to 103 for Metro LA and Inland OC. Up to 112 in the valleys. 109 for the Inland Empire. 103 in the Antelope Valley. Could even get a couple degrees hotter tomorrow and Friday as extreme heat warnings and watches continue. 72 now in Dana Point, 74 in Orange. We've got a crash in Ontario on the 10.
5: 10 freeway as you head westbound there at Mountain Avenue. The left lane's blocked with this wreck. You're going to be slow from Euclid Avenue. Also in Diamond Bar, 57 northbound before Pathfinder Road. Left lane is blocked with a wreck there. Things are slow from Tonner Canyon. You know, you can always let us know if you see something out there. We always like to spread the word. Pound 250 on your cell. Keyword KFI traffic. And Dwayne did just that.
6: This would be southbound I-5 at Roxburgh. You have CHP and Caltrans setting up in that area, causing a lot of spectator slowing.
7: Yeah, definitely. 710 in Long Beach also slow, southbound connector to the West 91. Crash there on the right shoulder. With Southern California's most accurate traffic reports, I'm Will Coles.
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2: Baby, 640, Bill Handel here, Wednesday morning, August 26th. It's going to be hot. It's hot. It's hot. Not a schwitz, but we're in the middle of a heat wave. And before I jump into, well, first of all, let me quickly tell you about the Pageant of the Masters in Laguna Beach. It's something you do not want to miss this year. It is one of the best I've ever seen. I go every year. I've been doing it for over 20 years. And this is people actually being part of paintings. I know that sounds a little ridiculous, but there's nothing like it on the planet. It is so unique. It is spectacular. And I'm going to suggest you, if you've been there, you know how great it is and you're coming back. And if you haven't, you're in for a huge surprise. And so just Google Pageant of the Masters Laguna Beach. That's all you have to do. Pageant of the Masters Laguna Beach. Google it and you'll get ticket information, et cetera. And it goes until September 4th and you shouldn't miss it. Also, before I jump into the surrogacy story. Yeah, what a story. Neil, an iHeart Festival mention.
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2: Okay, as I said earlier, today is Wednesday, August 26th. I want you to calendar today. Because I'm about to do a legal topic of which I actually know what I'm talking about. This is a very, very rare occurrence. I've been doing Handel on the Law for decades and decades, and I want you to calendar August 26, 2026, because I know what I'm talking about. Okay, this is a surrogacy case, and that was my entire practice, is surrogate parenting. And there is a fight going on in Texas right now. There's a California couple. That's important. Having gone into a relationship with a surrogate mother, she's from Alaska, which is not particularly important, but she's in Texas in front of a Texas court. That is important. And it has to do with the health of this baby. All right. So they sign a contract in California. California law says that the intended parents, in this case, the couple, are the legal parents of the child. Law is crystal clear. The law was written that way. I was involved in writing the law. My contract went up to the California Supreme Court, in which the California Supreme Court upheld the premise that the parents, the intended parents, are the legal parents of the child. So as the baby is born, why does she go to Texas to have the baby? Because there is no issue that in California, she's the parent. And there probably isn't much of an issue in Texas because it's a California judgment that says they're mom and dad. Texas, in terms of abortion, has a whole different way of looking at it than California does. Abortion in California is obviously not only legal, it's protected. Texas, no. Texas is a southern state. They have very different laws. Now, let me tell you a word about the surrogacy contract itself, and they're almost universally the same. I wrote my first surrogacy contract, which is one of the first two or three written in the country. And in the contract, it specifically says that the couple can ask for an abortion in the event that the child is deemed anomalous. Now, in the days of Roe v. Wade, we had in huge end-of-the-world headlines on the contract is, even though the surrogate mother agrees to have an abortion, if the couple asks for it upon the determination that the child is anomalous, has a very serious anomaly where it's either going to probably die in utero or die within the first couple of years or go through incredible pain, that sort of thing. Tay-Sachs, for example. Tay-Sachs disease is a terminal disease. Children do not survive past several years, and it is horrible to have. An abortion would be totally appropriate if Tay-Sachs were found. Okay, so that's the contract said that even though the couple has the right to ask for an abortion under those circumstances, and the surrogate agrees to do it. End of the world headlines. You can't force a surrogate mother. It's going to be her choice come hell or high water. Okay. With that being said, and it's the couple's embryo, by the way. They are the genetic parents. It was their egg, their sperm that went into the surrogate mother. So she is not biologically connected in any way to that child other than carrying the child. Basically, womb for rent is what we used to call it. Isn't that clever? And so there she is. They discover the anomaly and they ask for the abortion. Now what? I'll come back and finish this up because, as I said, this is a case of first impression. The courts have not heard this one before. I'll be back. But first, let's check in with Amy in the KFI newsroom.
4: Here's the latest. U.S. flags have been lowered to half staff at all federal facilities to honor Dolly Parton. She died yesterday after a brief battle with cancer. SoCal Edison says it may have to shut off power to nearly 5,000 residents to lower the risk of sparking a wildfire during the heat wave. And LA City Council looking at ways to put the brakes on e-bikes. Those stories and more coming up at the top of the hour. We'll check and see what's slowing you down along the 5 next.
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4: 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Heat watches and warnings remain in effect with highs in the 80s at the coast, 90s to 112 inland. 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From your Toyota Dealers Traffic Center, we make it easy. There's a stall in Burbank on the 5.
5: Yeah, making for a slow drive as you head southbound on the 5 freeway. This is going to be right before Buena Vista Street. Disabled vehicle there in the left lane. Traffic's coming in really quickly, and they're worried about getting hit, the people in that car. So be careful if you're in that area. Meanwhile, in Encino, also in the valley, 101 southbound before Balboa, wreck on the right shoulder. Things are slow from Winnetka. In Commerce, we've got some problems there. Well, they just cleared 5 southbound at Sloss, and it looks like that crash just cleared. But traffic's still really slow out of East LA. And in Fountain Valley, problems on the 405 southbound before Euclid. Left lane's blocked there. A downed motorcycle there on the scene. Apparently the rider is still on the ground as well, but conscious and responsive, so that's good. With Southern California's most accurate traffic reports, I'm Will Kohlschreiber.
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22: She was so much more than just a groundbreaking singer and songwriter. Dolly Parton was a producer, an author, a businesswoman, an activist, and a philanthropist. And much of the world today is in mourning.
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24: 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Like, both sides think Dolly's them. 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
23: Bone says Dolly started from very humble beginnings and showed the American people what the American dream really looks like. Dolly Parton died peacefully Tuesday in Nashville at the age of 80. I'm Jason Campadonia.
22: President Trump has ordered flags lowered to half staff for a week in memory of Parton. Olivia Rodrigo is teaming up with iHeartRadio for two different specials centered around her inaugural charity festival this weekend. First up, she'll serve as guest of iHeart Weekly's She Is the Voice to highlight the women on the Daisy Chain Fields lineup. That's Friday at 9 p.m. Eastern. The second, iHeartRadio presents Olivia Rodrigo, Songs from Daisy Chain Fields, will showcase exclusive recordings of Rodrigo set at the festival. 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That's entertainment. I'm Daria Albinger.
25: In the Northeast, a few showers and thunderstorms are expected, with more widespread storms coming later in the week as a cold front approaches. Highs will be in the 70s and the 80s. Strong thunderstorms are possible from the upper Midwest into the Ohio Valley, with damaging winds, hail, and locally heavy rain. The Southeast and lower Mississippi Valley also face a risk of heavy rainfall and some flash flooding, with tropical moisture helping fuel thunderstorms. Hot and humid in the South, with scattered thunderstorms from the Gulf Coast through the Southeast as temperatures reach the 90s. The plains in the South Central states remain dangerously hot as temperatures top out at about 110 across parts of the southern plains. Triple-digit heat continues into Texas and Oklahoma. The Southwest remains under a powerful ridge, and that's keeping temperatures dangerously hot as well. Parts of the desert Southwest could hit a high of 115. Parts of California's Central Valley and Southern California will have temperatures in the triple digits. Coastal areas remain in the 70s and 80s. And the Pacific Northwest will see a mix of sun and clouds, with temperatures topping out in the low 80s. That's your national forecast. I'm Tammy Trujillo.
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3: 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Bill Handel here on a Wednesday, hump day, Wednesday, August 26th. Very important day. As I said, why? Because I want you to calendar this, because this is a topic about surrogacy that I actually know what I'm talking about in the world of law. And that's extraordinary, that I do know about it. And this has to do with a case that has international implications. I mean, this being covered all over the world. California couple, important, had a relationship with a surrogate mother, clearly important. The surrogate mother was implanted with their egg and sperm, their embryo, and there was a contract, a California contract. That's also very important. So the surrogate mother is carrying this child for the couple. The baby is born. The parent's name appears on the birth certificates because that's what the contract says. And Texas was following California law in allowing the parent's name, mandating the parent's name be put on the contract. Okay, fair enough. We're on the birth certificate. That's easy. That's been the world of surrogacy since I started this. My first contract, 1980, if you can believe that. All right. So real simple. Contract says intended parents are the parents of the child, no matter whether it's his sperm, her egg, donor, doesn't matter. Surrogate mother connected, not connected biologically, doesn't matter. Okay. So here's what happens. There is an abortion clause in the contract in which if the child is going to be born anomalous, the surrogate mother will agree to abort the child if the parents ask for it. And this kid we're talking about was born with some severe heart problems. I mean, life-threatening heart problems with, if not treated, going to die immediately. And will need a bunch of surgeries to survive. And even then, there are probably complications for the rest of this child's life. So what the parents did is ask for an abortion. They said, all right, we don't want this child. And she said, no, I'm going to have the baby. And she goes to Texas to have the baby. Because the way Texas views abortion and parentage is very different than what California does. So now the baby is born. I'm sorry, Neil?
4: Hey, Bill, a listener had a question. Could that be considered, since she went to another state, that's not considered kidnapping?
3: No. That's not kidnapping, because if you go to another state and you happen to have a baby in your stomach, you know, in your uterus, no.
4: There's no clause that says she has to stay in.
3: Oh, yeah. There are plenty of clauses that say you have to stay in the state or the baby has to be born. Yeah. Yeah. It's a breach. But does that mean that you're any less the parent of the child? No, you have a breach. Now, here's the problem in this case. She did not have the abortion. And the parents who now are the legal parents are saying, we're the parents. You know, that's our kid. We want our kid. She is saying, since you asked for an abortion, you breached the contract. You didn't want this kid. And so I'm keeping the child and I want custody. It's a custody battle right now, not a parentage battle. And that's what the Texas courts now have to determine. And that is, did the couple breach the contract by asking for an abortion and then changing their mind and want the baby? And now the couple is saying, it's our kid. We love the baby. It's terrific. And she's saying, but you wanted this child aborted. And they're sort of ignoring that. That's sort of being swept under the table, under the carpet. And they're saying, it's our child. We love the child. We're the parents. And now the whole issue is, did their decision to abort the baby, she refuses to abort, is that determinative as to where this baby goes? That's what Texas is looking at. Now, as I said, this is a case of first impression. That is, what that means is the court have never heard these facts before and will make a decision. And it will probably go on appeal. This is not one of those things that you don't appeal. When I first went to court to have parents named the parents of a child and ask the California courts to determine that the contract be upheld and that the child's name appear on the birth certificate as the child or the parent's name, the judge, it ended up being a friend of mine, looked at me and saying, Bill, this is beyond my pay grade. I'm going to deny it. You take it up on appeal. That's the appeals courts have to deal with this. And that's exactly what happened. And we won. We won on appeal. And California is probably the most pro-surrogacy state in the union. And but even then, even in California, wait a minute. Is this a breach? Is it a material breach to the point where the contract is gone? And then the parents have the ability to go in, notwithstanding a contract. We're still arguing parentage. And the surrogate mother can say no, because the definition of surrogacy is the implantation of an embryo or artificial insemination pursuant to a contract. And if you argue there is no contract because you asked for an abortion, or there is no contract, do they still become parents? Well, California, probably yes. Texas, man, who knows? Who knows? Fascinating case. The kid even has different names. Surrogate mother is calling it one name. The parents are calling it another name. Parents are now the parents legally. They have custody. She's asking for conservatorship. She's asking for custody. They have legal definition of parentage. She is saying it doesn't matter who the parent is. I want this kid because you, the parents, wanted to abort the kid. That changes everything. And they're saying no. Wow, what a case. What a case. Okay, let's do this. Wild horses. What's that phrase about wild horses? Wild horses couldn't
2: carry
3: tear
2: you
3: us
2: away.
3: Apart. I'm sorry?
2: Couldn't carry you away?
3: Is that it?
2: Not sure.
3: Okay. In France, wild horses can still be eaten. I don't know the exact phrase. Sorry, I'm going to come back and talk about the story of... The Bureau of Land Management and wild horses. Interesting story. Even if I say so myself. You can go ahead with that.
0: 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Los Angeles, Orange County. 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
2: Farewell to Dolly. I'm Amy King, live in the KFI 24-hour newsroom. President Trump says Dolly Parton's death is a true loss for millions of people. He wrote on Truth Social, there has never been anyone like her and never will. The president says he's lowering the American flag throughout the U.S. for a week in Parton's honor. He added, rest in peace, Dolly. The world loves you. Dolly's death has been a shock to the country music world.
23: There's been an outpouring of love for Dolly from all walks of life.
24: It doesn't matter what group you are, even politically. Like, both sides think Dolly's them. Who else has that?
23: Country music radio and TV personality Bobby Bones.
24: So she was a lot of things, but what she remained was country. And I think that's what makes us proudest.
23: Bones says Dolly started from very humble beginnings and showed the American people what the American dream really looks like. Dolly Parton died peacefully Tuesday in Nashville at the age of 80. Jason Campadonia, KFI News.
2: Parton's publicist says she died after a brief battle with cancer. Meta has reached a nearly $17 billion settlement with dozens of states to resolve a lawsuit over teen social media addiction. The company's also agreed to add child safety measures to its Facebook and Instagram platforms.
5: Going forward, kids under 18 will be limited by the apps themselves to only 2 hours of screen time per day on Facebook and Instagram, and none overnight or during school hours. In a statement, Meta said, quote, we want to get this right for parents and teens. And it urged TikTok and YouTube to adopt similar changes to their platforms.
2: ABC's Jim Ryan says testimony was already underway when the two sides suddenly reached an agreement this morning. About 5,000 SoCal Edison customers have been told they could lose power because of the heat.
7: Public safety power shutoffs are an important tool in keeping people safe.
8: Edison's Diane Castro says the possible record-breaking heat prompted them to warn customers in four counties, Inyo, L.A., Mono, and Santa Barbara, that their power may be cut off because of the heightened risk of wildfire.
7: We only initiate a public safety power shutoff if there's strong winds combined with dry ground conditions and low humidity, and that would increase the risk of wildfire.
8: Castro says the advance warning to customers should give them time to power up their batteries and chargers and have a flashlight handy. Michael Crozier, KFI News.
2: LA City Council's looking to put the brakes on e-bikes.
10: The council has unanimously approved a motion that instructed the Department of Transportation, the LA Bicycle Advisory Committee, city attorneys, the LA Police Department, Bureau of Street Services, and LA Metro to provide guidance within 90 days on how to go about it. The report is expected to cover things like requiring all e-bikes, e-motos, and electric mopeds in the city to meet legal standards and requirements, banning the sale or resale of e-bikes, e-motos, and electric mopeds that don't meet legal standards and requirements, among other things. Deborah Mark, KFI News.
2: Senator Darlene Graham has won the Republican nomination to replace her late brother, Lindsey Graham, on South Carolina's general election ballot. She was appointed by the governor to serve out the rest of her brother's term when he suddenly died and called the special Republican primary runoff another emotional night.
6: Thank you, Lindsey, for your service to South Carolina and to this country. It's just not the same without you here.
2: Graham defeated Congressman Ralph Norman yesterday. She'll face Democratic nominee Annie Andrews in November. A How to Lose a Guy in 10 Days sequel is in the works. Variety says development for the project is in its early stages. Casting is still to be completed. The plan is to have the original stars, Kate Hudson and Matthew McConaughey, reprise their roles. How to Lose a Guy in 10 Days made nearly $180 million worldwide when it debuted in 2003. Southland weather from KFI. Extreme heat warnings and watches are in effect through Friday, along with red flag warnings in the mountains and foothills for increased fire danger. Going to see sunny skies and hot temperatures, mid-80s at the beaches, 90s to 103 for Metro LA, Inland OC, and the Antelope Valley. Low 100s to 112 in the valleys, up to 109 for the Inland Empire. Overnight lows in the 70s. Sunny and hot again tomorrow and Friday, with highs in the mid-80s at the beaches. 90s to 102 for the metro areas and high desert, up to 115 in the valleys, 109 for the IE. It's 75 in Brea, 75 in Lake Forest, 74 in El Segundo, 77 in Burbank. 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The Dow trading down 96 points. The NASDAQ is off 41. S&P 500 is up 2. There's a crash in Baldwin Park on the 10.
12: Westbound side right there at Puente Avenue. Crash there on the right shoulder. Three vehicles and traffic's pretty slow back from Azusa Avenue. If you are heading down the 5 through Burbank, some good news there. That earlier stall has cleared southbound 5 before Buena Vista. Traffic kind of recovering back from Brand Boulevard. Melissa Crist also has some good news for us.
14: At least in Santa Fe Springs, that earlier crash you mentioned has cleared. 605 northbound at Slauson. Still looking at about a 20-minute delay in sight.
12: And Encino, the 101 freeway, southbound right before Balboa. Crash there on the right shoulder. You're going to be slow from Tampa. And some troubles in South L.A. This will be the 110 freeway, southbound past Manchester. Three left lanes blocked with a wreck there. Slow from Martin Luther King Jr. Boulevard. With Southern California's most accurate traffic reports, I'm Will Coleshriver.
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5: 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Bill Handel on a Wednesday morning, August 26th. Some of the stories we are looking at. And that is the sister of Senator Lindsey Graham, Darlene Graham, has won the nomination to be the Republican nominee for the Senate in South Carolina. And she has zero experience, has no idea in terms of foreign affairs. She said that outright. And she won because Trump put her up, suggested that she goes, talked her into it. And it just goes to show that the president still has unbelievable influence and power in the Republican Party. We'll see what happens during the midterms, the election. Okay, now, story about wild horses. There's a song there. Isn't it Wild Horses, or is it Mild Horses, horses that are very gentle? It's a song about something. I don't even know. But it's about horses. I know that. That's completely incidental to this story. So there are wild Mustangs in the West. And they actually run free through the desert mountains. And there, I mean, and there's a ton of them. I had no idea there were this many. On federal land, there are about 58,000 horses that are running around. Pretty impressive. So they used to run free. Then the federal government started rounding them up with helicopters. It's done that with tens of thousands of other horses. And the government attempts to control the population on public lands because they have to. I mean, they have to cull the herds. And what happened was the herds were held for years in a feedlot in Idaho, and the government tried to find them the government calls loving homes, and they do. So this March, that changed a little bit. The horses were packed into metal trailers. They were trucked 1,800 miles east to a livestock trader, a pen or pens. And the trader bought every one of these horses for $25 a piece. And a day later, after the purchase, cattle trucks pulled up at midnight, loaded the Mustangs on and drove on to the night. And from there, these horses disappeared. No one knows where they went. They were supposed to go to public auction because that's what the law says. If they can't have them adopted, they go to public auction where they can be bought. But the law still says you can't destroy them. You can't kill them. You can't hunt them down. So they never went to public auction. Wild horse advocates saying, I'll tell you where they went. They went to the slaughterhouse. And it wasn't the first time. It won't be the last time the government has shipped this trader a truckload after truckload of these horses that have not been adopted. It is a big scandal going on. New York Times looked at some government records and found that all over the country, the Bureau of Land Management, the BLM, the agency in charge of protecting wild horses, is selling thousands of these horses to buyers, ostensibly to protect them. You know, either adopt them or people buy them, and what they can't do is slaughter them. It's illegal. But there's a loophole that enables people to get those Mustangs on the cheap and then resell them to be exported alive and then off to the slaughterhouse and become meat and sell it abroad. France, they eat horses. And the livestock inspection also showed that these horses

0: sold by the government ended up at slaughterhouses in Canada. Now, the U.S. government, the sales of wild horses were rare. But after the president took office, they started to creep up and up. Matter of fact, they more than doubled in 2025 to more than 3,700 horses. And in that time, the Bureau sent about 500 horses to this one buyer. And they came in from all over the West. Now, the buyer said he was able to resell the horses quickly, but he wouldn't say where the horses went. And he said, I didn't sell any of them to any slaughterhouses. Now, here are some stats. The government can spend about $3,000 to capture a Mustang, bring it to market, but can sell it and does sell it for as little as $25. A slaughterhouse will pay about $750 per horse. That's how much they're worth. So the government is selling horses at a huge loss, animal welfare organizations say. The agency in charge of protecting the horses, the BLM, is instead subsidizing their destruction. That's the allegation. The BLM is saying to the public that slaughter is off the table. We do not slaughter horses, and we don't send them to the slaughterhouses. But in fact, they're doing it using a third party, according to Claire Staples, who runs the Wild Horse Sanctuary. And how do they do this? Well, I was wrong up the number. There are 73,000 wild horses now on federal lands, and they're protected from hunting or capture. And every year, the Bureau rounds up about 9,500 horses, offers them for adoption. About half of them are adopted. The rest go into feedlots and pastures that the Bureau calls the holding system, now holding 58,000 horses at a cost of about $100 million. And that eats up most of the Bureau's wild horse budget. And for a bunch of years, the Bureau has floated ideas how to reduce the herds, sharpshooters killing them, selling horses directly to the slaughterhouses, but they have to change the law. Congress, aware that these horses have to be protected, the public goes nuts, has barred the Bureau from spending any money to kill healthy wild horses. So you've heard of Project 2025. The Heritage Foundation issued this as a sort of a blueprint for the second Trump administration. They've argued that the Bureau needs to be able to cut costs by killing horses, and Congress has to enact laws killing horses humanely. Are there alternatives? Yeah, there are. For example, there are inexpensive fertility control drugs delivered by a dart gun. So what happens is the horses can't reproduce, and they end up dying, and the population decreases on its own. So the Bureau can't kill wild horses now, but there are bureaucratic maneuvers. First, BLM has to show a wild horse can't be adopted, and they post these horses on its online adoption site. After a horse has 3 one-week listings, no takers, then the government designates it as unadoptable. Then it can be put up for sale. And once a horse is put up for sale, all the protections of the wild horses stop. It's over. Now the horses go wherever they want. And the reality is that a whole lot of them are being killed. It's a shame. It really is. Just thought I'd share that with you. It's a story. All right, now let's get fun. The story of dead horses is not fun. But the story of dogs farting in the office, that is fun. What am I talking about? Oh, I'm going to share that one with you when we come back. And then Jim Keeney at the bottom of the hour. Let's check in with Amy in the KFI News.
1: Meta has settled California's share of the $17 billion settlement with dozens of states just announced is expected to be $1.5 to $2.1 billion. Dan Sullivan have advanced to the general election in Alaska. And if you're looking for peace and quiet, a new study shows California is not the place to be. Those stories and more coming up at the bottom of the hour. We'll check and see what's slowing you down along the five next.
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1: 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Sunny and hot, highs in the 80s at the beaches, 90s to 112 inland. 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There's a crash in Arleta on the 5.
2: Big problems there on the 5. Northbound at Terrabella, two middle lanes blocked with a wreck. You're going to be slow from Sheldon as you head through there. Southbound side, a whole lot of slowing as well, getting away from the 14 freeway. In South L.A., we've got a crash. Right shoulder, 110 freeway, southbound past Manchester. It's on the right side. Traffic slow from MLK Jr. Boulevard. And in Fountain Valley, OC, the 405 southbound right before Euclid. Three left lanes blocked there with an injury crash. Motorcycle down in the roadway. Seeing a lot of those today. Traffic pretty slow back from Golden West. With Southern California's most accurate traffic reports, I'm Will Kohlschreiber.
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0: 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Bill Handel, it is a Wednesday morning, August 26. A couple of stories we're looking at. The lawsuit against Meta, arguing that Meta designed Facebook and Instagram to addict children. Well, that's been settled out. They are now paying $16.68 billion. But Amy, you came up with a different figure than that. It's like $17 billion and change?
1: Well, it's almost $17 billion. And okay, then California's cut of it will be between $1.5 and $2.1 billion.
0: Okay, which is pretty good. Pretty good. And then there was this flash flood in Nepal, which is, if you look at the video, it is incredible. I mean, a parking structure was swept away, the entire structure. This wasn't an earthquake. This was a flash flood. And you see there were buses. It was a tourist place. And you see buses flying around like someone swatting a fly. And there were hundreds of people there in the parking lot, at the entrance. And it's just, it's god awful and just came out of nowhere. Okay. Now I want to spend a minute or two talking about policy in offices. And that is letting dogs in to offices. Quick question. We don't have an office policy, do we, at KFI? I think we do. Where dogs are not allowed.
27: Dogs are not allowed.
0: Yeah, but I mean, does anybody pay attention since...
27: We had to.
0: You did? This was Neil.
27: Someone brought a massive dog in. Massive.
0: And the dog decided to crap in the hallway? Yeah. Okay. Well, it used to be... I have seen dogs in the office at the studio, but they were small dogs. Matter of fact, here comes one of mine right now. Matter of fact, they're both here. Because I have a pro dog policy where I'm broadcasting from my house and I happen to like dogs. And most people do like dogs. But what do you do when you have an office that's pro dog and it's one of the perks? And I'm assuming that when you go into especially tech, high tech places, dogs are bouncing around all over the place because it's just dog friendly atmosphere. What do you do when you have a person who is either allergic to dogs or doesn't like dogs, and a and that person pipes up? Ooh, that's a bad one. That is a bad one. You can't dislike dogs. You can't. Well, what about that dogs are distracting? Is that a problem? You can't dislike dogs. This is a story that came out of Slate. And there are some quotes here, which I absolutely love. Here's one. This was during an interview about this story. Our office building used to be dog friendly. Then two dogs consummated their relationship in the hallway. All right, that's entertainment. And then the one attorney's dog bit one of his clients. Someone else's dog got off leash during a walk, almost hit by a car. And then there's some stories about the dogs going out in the hallways and deciding that that is where they're going to relieve themselves. That becomes problematic. Now, if I like dogs, that's just too bad. And so here is a question. I'm going to go around and around and around. Neil, dogs in the office, what do you think?
27: No.
0: Okay. Amy, dogs in the office.
1: I don't think so.
0: Okay. Kono, dogs in the office.
2: Oh, yeah. Bring them on.
0: Good. That's one. 2-1. Anne, dogs in the office.
4: 100% yes.
0: Okay. Dog lover. So that's 2-2. All right. Will, dogs in the office.
27: His headphones aren't on.
0: That's looking, right. He is staring at the screen. So I will
27: he's
0: say.
27: Looking at traffic.
0: He is.
2: He's looking at dogs in traffic.
0: That's correct. He's looking at dogs in traffic. And I am, I'm ambivalent about it. I'm fine with dogs that are dead, for example, because they don't make too big a deal out of it. I have five dead dogs at home. You know that. This is Lindsay. Five dead dogs in boxes. Boy, is that pleasant
4: for me.
0: I
4: think I have six.
0: Oh, God. I don't understand it. I don't.
1: I have a cat. Oh, and the dog's back at my mom's house.
4: Rabbits are buried in the backyard.
0: I don't get it. I don't get it. I mean, even dead dogs in boxes.
27: Can people start bringing lizards and snakes and stuff too?
0: I think so. I think you
27: if
0: can.
27: If you have
0: I
27: a
0: think,
27: pet tarantula?
0: Yeah, I think you probably could. You
27: I had a pet rat for a I'd long time. In. Can okay. I bring?
0: All right, Will. He's still... okay, never mind. All right.
27: Works yes. for a
0: Story I just want to share with you about dogs in the office. And in my case, yes, unless I don't like them. And so we have to do, I will do a dog interview. And if the dog, I like the dog, then yes. All right. That's it. We're done with that. Medical news coming up. Dr. Jim Keeney, Wednesday. We always end the last two segments of the Wednesday show with Jim. Let's check in with Amy in the KFI News Center.
1: Attorney General Rob Bonta has filed a lawsuit challenging the president's executive order that orders the U.S. Postal Service to restrict mail-in voting. Bonta says the order interferes with elections. Meta has agreed to pay $17 billion to settle a lawsuit by California and dozens of other states over teen addiction to social media.
6: The trial was expected to last 6 weeks, with the plaintiffs intending to prove that Meta's platforms were designed to be addictive to young people. Testimony was already underway, with company officials on the stand Tuesday being grilled by Colorado's attorney general. Both sides reserved the right to settle the case, and now that's what's happened.
1: ABC's Jim Ryan says Meta has also agreed to make changes to Instagram and Facebook, including a daily 2-hour limit for users under 18 that can only be lifted by a parent. The settlement still needs court approval. California stands to get $1.5 billion to $2.1 billion of the nearly $17 billion settlement with Meta if it's approved by the court. The proposed settlement includes a monetary payment to dozens of states over 10 years. The money's supposed to be used in California for the prevention or treatment of mental health or other harm to young people caused by social media use, but it will ultimately be up to the legislature and the governor. News brought to you by Pacific Coast Termite. Just getting word now. Actor Tim Curry has died. Best known for his role as Dr. Frankenfurter in the Rocky Horror Picture Show. TMZ says Curry had been dealing with health issues for years and passed away last night. Tim Curry was 80. Low-level sex offenders may soon be allowed to run for office in California.
9: State Senator Suzette Martinez-Valadares from Lancaster tried getting all levels of sex offenders banned from running for public office, but that idea got shot down.
10: If you're a sex offender, you should not be able to run for office in the state of California.
9: The proposal will now allow low-level sex offenders to run, but she says the proposal carves out crimes against minors,
10: including certain convictions involving sodomy, oral copulation, and sexual penetration of a minor, of a 14 and 17-year-old.
9: The bill will move forward before going to Governor Gavin Newsom's desk. Jason Campidonia, KFI News.
1: Two Dan Sullivans will be on the ballot for a U.S. Senate seat from Alaska.
11: Republican Senator Dan Sullivan will face off against Democrat Mary Pattola in November's general election. Also on the ballot will be another Republican named Dan Sullivan, a retired teacher from the Alaska Panhandle named Dan J. Sullivan. He made it onto the ballot because in Alaska, the top four vote-getters advanced to the general election regardless of party affiliation. Republicans accused the second Dan Sullivan of being a Democratic plant aimed at drawing votes away from the first Dan Sullivan. The second Dan Sullivan denies the claim.
12: Monica Nelson, KFI News.
1: A new study shows California is the third noisiest state in the U.S. The study was done by Alpine Hearing Protections, which specializes in earmuffs and earplugs. It found California has vast natural spaces like Yosemite National Park and Big Sur, which are peaceful, but also contrasting chaos of cities like L.A. California's maximum decibels is 71.08. The EPA's recommended outdoor noise limit is 55 decibels. Texas is ranked the loudest state, while Connecticut, which measured 54.85 decibels, is the quietest. Southland weather from KFI. The heat wave gets more intense today. Highs in the mid-80s at the beaches. 90s to 103 for Metro LA and Inland OC. Up to 112 in the valleys. Could hit 109 for the IE. And 103 in the Antelope Valley. Could even get a couple degrees hotter for tomorrow and Friday as extreme heat warnings and watches continue. 77 now in Mission Viejo, 78 in Buena Park. We've got a crash in Upland on the 10.
13: Westbound side of the 10. Yeah, a little problem there right around Mountain Avenue. Looks like a crash there, possibly some injuries, two vehicles there. It's slow all the way back from the 15 as you head westbound. Then after that, it's a pretty decent drive until you get into the Covinas. Then starting right around, it looks like around Vincent Avenue, it's going to get very slow for you. Up ahead, we had some earlier problems, 10 westbound at Puente. That was a non-injury crash in lanes as well. The 60 is ugly from Azusa Avenue over to the 605. Nothing in lanes, just very, very heavy traffic there. We've got some problems as well in South LA. 110 southbound past Manchester, crash on the right shoulder. And in Arleta, this wreck is on the right shoulder. 5 northbound at Tarabella, still pretty slow from Sheldon. With Southern California's most accurate traffic reports, I'm Will Cole Schreiber.
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0: KFI AM 640. Bill Handel here. It is a Wednesday morning, August 26th, hump day. And it's going to be hot, hot, hot today. Amy, real quickly, I haven't asked you yet for the weather report. What's going on weather-wise?
1: Well, you summed it up pretty good. Hot, hot, hot. So
0: thank you.
1: Not even cooling at the beaches. The beaches are going to be probably low to mid-80s. And then for inland areas, we could top 100 in the metro areas, up to 112 in the valleys. And also low humidity, high temperatures, some winds, so we have increased fire danger as well.
0: Hmm. Sounds delightful. How many millions of people do you think are going to be at the beaches?
1: Many.
0: And many. And for the sharks that are coming in, that's mighty good eating. That's for sure. Okay. Dr. Jim Keeney, who is the chief medical officer for Dignity St. Mary Medical Center in Long Beach, and our medical go-to guy. Jim, good morning to you.
2: Good morning, Bill.
0: Okay, a couple things I want to talk about. There is one question that Ann brought to the table this morning, and she asked me earlier. I didn't know why she asked me. And she said, Bill, can you stand on one leg for 30 seconds? And I said, I can't stand on one leg if I'm with a walker, much less standing on one leg for 30 seconds. I have absolutely no balance. You know that. We've talked about that. And Here's the scary part. Is balance a key to a long life? And here is another one. I'm going to be dead next week because I have no balance. So what do I do until then, until I die next Wednesday? What's going on with this story?
2: Right. So, I mean, I think the story implies if you can balance on one leg, it can tell you how long you're going to live. And that's really not the headline. The headline is more that balance isn't this magic longevity test, but it's a really simple window into how well the brain, the sensory system, nerves, muscles, joints, everything is all working together. So it's almost like the check engine light on your dashboard. It's like, okay, everything's doing fine if that light's not on and you have good balance. If you don't have good balance, it could be part of normal aging. It could be a sign that something else is going on. So it's really a very non-specific test.
0: Yeah, still doesn't help me. So, okay, let me get personal because, of course, the show is about me. Yeah. And it's all I care about. And that is, not only do I have no balance, I've never particularly had balance. It is getting worse. I now, when I take a walk, which I do every morning, I actually stagger sometimes, where literally if the cops showed up, they would pull me aside and go, hey, what's going on? You look like you're not all there. So what does that mean for me? Because I have it's gotten worse for me in the balance department. Should I worry?
2: I mean, it's something that indicates something in that whole link that I just mentioned is going on. So that's a lot of different systems in your body that contribute to balance. Visual, your inner ear, the musculature. So are you getting more weak? Are you losing muscle mass so that you can't keep yourself balanced? So it could be any of those things. And problem is that it is part of normal aging. And, you've already had longevity is the interesting part. So
0: thank you.
2: You just turned 75. So,
0: yeah, thank you. I've already had longevity. So, okay.
2: It's interesting. Like right when a 90-year-old wants to know the results of their longevity test, because it's like life was your longevity test and you passed.
0: Okay, so the fact is that I'm losing my balance, hopefully is not the huge issue, that I'm, my hearing is in trouble, my eyesight isn't as good, and my scrotum is about to fall off. Put all of that together, and we're looking at me, I'm in trouble. Thank you, Jim.
2: Well, let's expand this, though, for the listeners, because this is a fact of life, is that as we age, we lose the ability to balance. And so the bottom line is, what can you do so that you don't fall over, break a hip, or hit your head even worse and bleed into your brain? I can't tell you. We see so much of that because people are living longer and they don't have as much, medical illnesses late in life as we used to see. And so they're dying from hitting their head and bleeding into their brain or breaking their hip. And then after you break your hip, know, it's hard to live much longer. If you're over 70 and you break your hip, we're talking about a year's life expectancy because of all the fallout of, you know, losing mobility. So what can you do? You got to make sure that you're using a cane if that would help. You're using a walker if you need one at that level. You know, you remove area rugs from your house so you're not tripping over the edge of a rug. Yeah, you trip-proof your home, essentially, and you put your hand on a railing every time you walk up and downstairs. You know, you can go to a physical therapist and they will walk you through how to reduce your risk of falling. And it's not a joke. It's critical that you don't fall at this age.
0: Yeah, we talked about that. And that is scary. That is scary for me. Legitimately. And, you know, one of the things I do is I make sure that when I go up and down the stairs, I do hold on because that's the scary one. For me, but in general, that's great. I'm just, you've depressed me. So it's not everybody else about to die next week. It's I'm about to die next week. Thank you, Jim. That's why I consider you such a good friend. Okay, coming back, some good news. A new melanoma vaccine. Boy, that's news. A anti-cancer vaccine. We'll talk to Jim about that when we come back for our last segment. Let's check in with Amy in the KFI News Center.
1: Here's the latest. The world is remembering Dolly Parton, who died yesterday at the age of 80 after a short battle with cancer. Actor Tim Curry, best known for Rocky Horror Picture Show, has also died. He was also 80. And at least 95 people have been killed in a massive flash flood in Nepal. Those stories and more coming up at the top of the hour. From the Odoo.com Weather Center, Odoo, the only business software you need. Heat watches and warnings remain in effect. Highs in the 80s at the coast, 90s to 112 inland. 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There's a crash in mid-city LA on the 10.
3: Freeway westbound right before Fairfax Venice. That crash just got cleared, but traffic really heavy all the way back from Vermont Avenue. And then on the other side of the freeway, 10 eastbound at the 405. Right lane's blocked with a crash there. And 20, the backups extends all the way back to 20th Street in Santa Monica. Now, if you're headed through Fountain Valley, 405 southbound right before Euclid Street crash there. Some injuries. That's on the right shoulder. It's a downed motorcycle. You're slow from Golden West. And if you are trying to head through Arleta, we still have a disabled vehicle of some sort. 5 freeway southbound past Osborne Street. The left lane's blocked there. Things are slow from the 14. With Southern California's most accurate traffic reports, I'm Will Kohlschreiber.
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14: I happened to be in Birmingham, England one night when this journalism student came up to me at an event.
15: It was a tsunami that hit Birmingham. Birmingham does not get national attention. It was a circus, mate. I can't even describe to you.
14: His name was Hamza Syed, and he wanted help on his first ever story about a mystery in Birmingham, his hometown, that no one had ever solved. It had begun a few years earlier, when news of a strange letter exploded in the press.
15: The letter looked to be a secret communique between Islamic extremists who'd been infiltrating the city schools in a supposed plot called Operation Trojan Horse. The letter was bizarre, unsigned, incoherent, badly Xeroxed, yet still, it sparked one of the biggest school scandals in British history. Government investigators descended on Birmingham. The country beefed up its counter-terror policy. By the time it all died down, schools were revamped, teachers lost their jobs. But what I always found suspicious about this whole affair is that this dodgy letter suggesting extremists were taking over our schools, nobody ever found out who wrote it or why. Remarkably, none of the investigators even tried. So I convinced Brian Reed over here that we should go for it.
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15: And I'm Hamza Syed.
14: It's The Trojan Horse Affair, a mystery in eight parts that a lot of people don't want you to hear.
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0: 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Bill Handel. It is a Wednesday morning, hump day, Wednesday, August 26th. Before we get back to Dr. Jim as we finish our Wednesday show, Neil, we don't have a Dodgers segment, do we?
1: Yes, we do.
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0: Okay, back we go with Dr. Jim, Chief Medical Officer for Dignity St. Mary Medical Center, Long Beach, also a board-certified ER doc. Jim, I was just reading about a drug. That's not going to be this topic, but a drug that has just been approved by the FDA for pancreatic cancer, which they're saying is an incredible feat because it's a pancreatic cancer heretofore couldn't be touched for the most part. And then there's a new one, a new melanoma vaccine. Let's start with that one, a melanoma vaccine. That seems to me like a pretty big deal.
2: Yeah, that's a big deal. I mean, melanoma is a difficult cancer to treat. We think of vaccines as you give them to a healthy person and it stops the disease from happening. So this is a little different than that. It is somebody with melanoma that you're giving this vaccine, and melanoma is a really good target for this because it has so many mutations. That's what's crazy about it. It creates lots of mutations within the cancer, but all those mutations are targets for antibodies, right? Or antigens. They're antigens targeted for antibodies. So what happens is this vaccine is personalized, right? They can take the tumor, they personalize this mRNA delivered vaccine that you then inject back in the body, and it teaches the T cells, the killer T cells, how to attack the cancer. But we need Keytruda because cancer cells, especially melanoma cancer cells, have this thing, PD-1, that will block, it's like a little mask, and it says, hey, don't attack me, I'm not a bad guy, right? And so Keytruda turns that off, but then the mRNA vaccine turns on the T cells to be able to recognize and attack these cancers. And what they're finding is that it works really well. And, you know, they had a stage 2 trial, which is more about dosing, and that was about 4 or 5 years ago, and they're finding that these results persist. So 5 years later, people are still surviving their melanoma because it seems to teach the immune system how to attack this cancer.
0: All right, a couple of questions. First of all, how many cancers are there that medical science recognizes?
2: I have no idea. A lot.
0: Like hundreds, dozens?
2: Yeah, probably hundreds.
0: Wow. And each one has to be dealt with separately. There, at this point, no magic bullet that it deals with most or all of cancer, right?
2: Yeah, there's no magic bullet for all of it, but some overlap, right? So there's some treatments that work for one that also work for another cancer.
0: All right, so let's talk about testing for a moment. And that is, I had read that some tests are so effective, so overwhelmingly effective, and they just got it in the middle of the test that they just stop the test and don't do a control group anymore. Everybody just gets the drug. Am I right on that?
2: Oh, yeah, so you're talking not about testing, but about the research side where they're researching a new drug and halfway through they say, well, it's unethical to continue because we're letting the control arm die and we're seeing that the people we're treating are all surviving. Yeah, that happens from time to time.
0: And so I'm assuming then that is considered the magic drug for that particular illness. At least I would think so.
2: Yeah, it becomes probably the new drug if that's what if it's that effective. And you know, that's kind of the home run, right, for the development team, is if they can have that news article go out that this was so effective, we stopped the trial early, right?
0: Yeah, absolutely. Even though we haven't talked about this and it wasn't on our list, I don't know if you're familiar with the new drug dealing with pancreatic cancer, which I'm also understanding is incredible that an oncology group, the medical group, gave in the audience a standing ovation for the announcement of this drug. Are you familiar with it?
2: No, I'm not really familiar with the specific drug, but I can tell you that, yes, I mean, there's two types of pancreatic cancer, and the more common form is one that we don't measure survival in the 5-year survival rate anymore, because it's just so devastating that most people don't live that long. So we measure the survival rate in the 1 year, so like the percentage of people alive at 1 year, and it's low. It's very low.
0: And let me ask at this point, when we talk about research, are the researchers out there dealing with specific kinds of cancer, and who gets all of the money? Is it the people that are just better at fundraising, or the prevalence of the disease?
2: Oh, wow. Yeah, that's a complicated question, because getting research dollars isn't definitely an art, and there's people who are good at it, and they write the grant applications in a way that gets the attention and gets the funding. And then there's also areas in science that are being supported more right now than others, and so people in those areas are more likely to get the funding. That's a whole kind of it's political, and there's a whole socioeconomic system that goes on there. I've never written a grant, so I'm not familiar with it, but I do know people that tell me that have written grants and tell me, yeah, you definitely learn what they're looking for, how to write it, and how to get your funding, but also how to create a research project that is meaningful, that has meaningful endpoints, and that you can do in the time frame and the money allowed. That's the other thing, is you can create the most beautiful research project, but if you don't have the time or money to be able to do it, you're just not going to get it done.
0: Right. Jim, as always, thank you much. And thank you for that gift certificate, by the way. I don't know if you sent, you got the picture of me having dinner last night on you. That was...
2: Yes. Yeah.
0: Yes. All right. That's it.
2: At one of our favorite places. So
0: yeah. All right.
2: Glad you enjoyed it.
0: I did. And I'm glad we're telling everybody that how great a dinner I had, and they didn't. But that's what this show is.
1: Why don't you tell them the restaurant so we can all learn?
0: Okay. It's actually in San Juan Capistrano. It's called Tannins.
1: Oh.
0: Excellent. Very nice. Very, very nice. Okay. We're done. Jim, thank you. We'll
2: take care.
0: Talk again. All right, bye. Yeah, that's a plug for the restaurant. I should take you there when you're down in Orange County next time, Neil.
1: Sure. It's time I have 4 hours to get to your place?
0: Yeah, pretty much. That's
1: do
0: it.
1: Do I have to wear a costume?
0: Yeah, absolutely. All of that. Well, we are completely done for a Wednesday. We're back again tomorrow. Strange as it may seem. Neil comes in with me at 6 o'clock to 9. It starts at 5 o'clock with Will and Amy. And then Kono, come on, Will, you give me the big two thumbs up. And then Anne and Kono in the background, who should be in the background. That's the entire point of the show.
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4: Morning, Dolly. I'm Amy King, live in the KFI 24-hour newsroom. Millions are mourning the death of country music legend Dolly Parton.
5: Sister, sis, Aunt Granny to one generation and Gigi to the next.
4: Parton was known for her music, movies, philanthropy, and, of course, Dollywood. A representative says Parton bravely faced a brief battle with cancer. A statement goes on to say that Parton was surrounded by loved ones while she received medical care at the Vanderbilt Ingram Cancer Center in Nashville. Dolly Parton was 80. Actor Tim Curry has died. He was best known for his role as Dr. Frankenfurter in the Rocky Horror Picture Show. He also played Pennywise the Clown in the 1990 TV miniseries based on Stephen King's It. He also had a recurring role as the villain Dr. Dale the Whale Biterbeck on the cable TV show Monk in the early 2000s. TMZ says Curry had been dealing with health issues for years and passed away last night. Tim Curry was 80. And L.A. City Council committees voted in favor of withholding reconstruction permits for Lineage Logistics. The committee also voted to increase fines for violations or noncompliance for the operators of the burned-out cold storage warehouse in Boyle Heights. The matter now moves to the full City Council for consideration. SoCal Edison could shut off power because of the extreme heat. Edison's Diane Castro says about 5,000 customers in Inyo, L.A., Mono, and Santa Barbara counties have been notified that their power could be cut.
6: We only initiate a PSPS event to protect our customers, and only when weather conditions create an elevated risk of wildfires.
4: Castro says those conditions include strong winds combined with dry ground and low humidity. Meteorologists say they expect L.A. to have at least three consecutive days of triple-digit heat this week for the first time since 1885. California Attorney General Rob Bonta says he'll talk with Paramount Warner Brothers when the games are through.
7: I think it's simple. They just have to follow the rules.
8: Bonta says Paramount reached out to him over the antitrust lawsuit he and 11 other states have filed to block the deal between the two studio giants. Bonta told The Wrap that Paramount leaked lies about the negotiations despite both sides agreeing they should be confidential.
7: They can't be playing games and leaking to reporters about what is said in these meetings or what they misrepresent to have been said.
8: He says he's happy to meet about resolving the lawsuit, but Paramount needs to end its amateur hour conduct. No new settlement talks are scheduled. Michael Crozier, KFI News.
4: At least 95 people have been killed in massive flash flooding in Nepal. Hundreds more are missing, including tourists, workers, and at least 28 police officers. China's government across the northern border has been helping with search and rescue efforts.
9: The fear that one man brought to the Philadelphia community comes to an end.
4: A guy accused of chasing people around Philadelphia while wearing a creepy child's mask has been arrested in Las Vegas. Supervisory Deputy U.S. Marshal Robert Clark says Zamir Hughes was taken into custody by the Marshal Service last night, even though he put up a fight and tried to get out of his handcuffs.
9: He was not a happy man being brought into custody, but I can tell you our deputy marshals and our task force officers were extremely happy because it's 106 degrees out there in Las Vegas, and they had spent literally the last 4 to 5 days conducting surveillance, running down leads.
4: Investigators say Hughes went from Philadelphia to Orlando, Florida last week, and then on to Nevada. He allegedly chased and harassed people in Philly on August 15th, and in one case asked a woman if she was ready to die. Police say they believe he did it to get social media attention. More than 300 chess players will gather in Glendale for the Southern California Open Chess Tournament. The four-day tournament is September 4th through the 7th at the Hilton Los Angeles North Glendale. Organized by the American Chess Academy, the tournament will have players of various ages and skill levels competing. Glendale Mayor Artie Kasakian says he's always appreciated chess because it teaches patience, strategy, and the importance of thinking several moves ahead. Southland weather from KFI still have extreme heat warnings and watches in effect, along with red flag warnings for the mountains and foothills. It's going to be hot, highs in the mid-80s at the beaches, 90s to 103 for Metro LA, Inland OC in the Antelope Valley. Low 100 to 112 for the valleys, up to 109 for the IE. And then in the nighttime, not going to cool off a whole lot. Lows are going to be in the 70s. Sunny, hot again tomorrow and Friday. Highs in the mid-80s at the beaches, 90s to 102 for the metro areas and high desert, up to 115 in the valleys, 109 for the IE. 83 now in Fullerton, 76 in San Clemente, 86 in Pasadena, and 76 in Hermosa Beach. 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The Dow trading down 124 points. The NASDAQ is off 93. S&P 500 is down 8. We've got a crash in Orange on the 22.
10: Yeah, it's the 22 eastbound right there at Main Street. Two right lanes blocked by this wreck. Things are slow from about Beach Boulevard as you head eastbound there on the 22 freeway. Boyle Heights, stalled big rig there right in the middle of everything. 60 freeway westbound right before the 5, basically right in the middle of the East LA interchange there. Third lane from the left, and things are slow from Downey Road on that 60 westbound. Not too far away, West LA, the 10 freeway eastbound at the 405. Center lane blocked. It's a crash there that has traffic slow all the way back from Lincoln Boulevard in Santa Monica. So that's some pretty unusual slowing for the morning. We would see that normally in the afternoon. I also see some pretty unusual slowing on the southbound side of PCH. getting away from Big Rock there. It is just a parking lot all the way down past Topanga Canyon. Caltrans or some of the utilities might be doing some work there in Pacific Palisades. And in Fountain Valley, injury crash 405 southbound before Euclid. It's on the right shoulder. With Southern California's most accurate traffic reports, I'm Will Kohlschreiber.
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1: So we all hate August 26th.
0: Yeah.
1: 20 years ago today, I had my first date with my husband.
0: Really?
1: Yeah. Isn't that crazy?
0: When's your anniversary?
1: Tomorrow.
0: You guys got married on
1: after,
0: a date
1: after
0: so
1: one
0: close?
1: Day. After one day. No, I'm just kidding. Not, yeah, isn't that weird how it worked out? But anyway.
0: Well, that's fun.
1: Yeah. Okay,
0: that's also easy to remember for you, so good,
1: right.
0: good for you.
1: Well, see, that's why I get confused about what day my anniversary is.
0: Got it.
1: Because it, you know, there's a little, you know, there's a little confusion there.
0: So why do we hate that day? This day?
1: We don't hate it.
0: We all hate August 26th is what you said.
1: No, I didn't.
2: Yeah, you did.
0: You just said.
1: Oh, those were two thoughts.
0: Oh, okay.
1: We're all on this dementia train with me. All aboard. Honk, honk. Two different thoughts.
0: Welcome back to the memory care facility.
1: Yes, welcome back to the memory care wing.
0: No, I didn't.
1: What I was going to say is we all hate calling those 1-800 numbers, right?
0: When's the last time you called a 1-800?
1: Yesterday.
0: Oh.
1: I had to call Southwest Airlines because I got locked out of the app. Mm-hmm. I have a flight this week and boarding pass and all that stuff. I couldn't get onto the app. My security questions weren't working. Back to the memory care conversation. But anyway.
0: Or the security questions were working exactly the way they're supposed to.
1: It was like, what city were you born in? And for some reason...
0: Your answer is usually F you.
1: Yeah, I know. I should have tried that. But anyway, so I had to call Southwest. Now, I got locked out of the app like 2 weeks ago. So I've been procrastinating. All right. I called 2 weeks ago and they said your approximate wait time is 22 minutes.
0: Yeah.
1: And then they said, we'll call you back. Would you prefer that? I took that option. They call me back. I'm like in the middle of dinner or something like that. Like it was like making dinner kind of a thing where I couldn't take the call. Mm-hmm. Anyway, so it's that kind of a frustration that's, it's just a silly frustration, but there it is. So I put this call off because I'm thinking it's going to be the whole rigmarole. I had some time yesterday to get the call back if that was the situation. So I call. And I'm just anticipating a struggle because it's like whenever you have to call whatever it is, your doctor, your anything, it's just like, okay, here I got to go through India or I've got to go through an AI bot or I've got to go through this whole thing. So I call Southwest and they're like, welcome, Shannon. They knew who I was based on my phone number, which was a good start.
0: I've seen that.
1: And then they said, what's your reason for calling? The bot asked. And I said, password problem. And they immediately put me through to somebody. Like I heard like the first couple beats of the wait call music. And then boom, there was a human. And she was pissed off.
0: Oh.
1: She was like, this is Southwest Airlines. How can I help you? And she had the attitude all of us have calling these places. She hits me with that first. And I was like, I'm on the other side. And I was like, oh, well, I'm the chipper one suddenly because somebody.

0: he's got to be, right? And I'm like, oh,
1: that's
0: well.
1: A brilliant move.
0: I got locked out of my the app because I forgot my password. And so that's why I'm here. And she's like, do you remember your Rapid Rewards member number? Or are we going to have to pull that up too? I mean, she's pissed off. She's just hating that she's on this call as much as I should be hating him on the call.
2: Man, they're playing chess over there at Southwest Airlines.
0: It was brilliant. You guys, it took all of my angst away. Suddenly, I had to be the comforter. And I was like, oh, yeah, I have that number. Here it is. And she's like, all right, so I'm going to send you a link, and then you're going to click on that and reset your password. And I'm like, thank you so much. Thank you so much. You have a great day. And she's like, yeah, click. But I mean, to your point, it made the call so much better that she wasn't chipper. There's some sort of psychology there that when you're calling one of these people and you're expecting there to be a fight and they're like, welcome to Southwest Airlines. It's such a great day here in Phoenix. Yeah. How are you? And you're just
2: growling.
0: Like, F you. Yeah. F you and your stupid app. But she took all of that out. She was just so pissed off, and it flipped the script, and it worked.
1: I had that very similar experience with Southwest 2 weeks ago, 3 weeks ago.
0: Really?
1: I had to change some weird reservations that I had. It was my screw up.
0: Yeah.
1: And then they had refunded some of my ticket price, but it goes into a special account that you've got to use by a certain amount of time based on their policies. And so I was just working all of that stuff out. And I was why do you guys make this so damn confusing?
0: Yeah.
1: Why didn't you tell me that the money expires at a certain amount? Like, why would you not say that? And she came at it like, this happens all the time.
0: Yeah.
1: You're not alone. It's okay. It wasn't the chess game that she was playing with you, but it was so relieving that. And I wrote down her name. Like when she started the call, I wrote down her name. And at the end, I was like, you know what? Samuela, thank you. Like this, that was very helpful. I thought for sure I was loaded for bear, going to come in here and start tearing walls down.
0: I realized
1: they want us to be happy.
0: And I think part of our frustration knowing you and I is that we both know that we're to blame for something.
1: Oh, it's embarrassing.
0: So we're like going into the call annoyed with ourselves is what it is.
1: Right.
0: Yeah.
1: There's a big decision. We'll talk about it when we come back. The court filings that indicate Meta, Facebook's parent company, has agreed to pay up to $17 billion to bring this case that's been brought by several different states to an end.
0: Yeah, there's going to be changes to the app, Facebook, Instagram. We'll tell you what those changes are when we come back.
1: Tomorrow, our news and brews. We're going to be live at BJ's Restaurant and Brew House in Downey. We've told you about some of the stuff that we're giving away, including tickets, some Gary and Shannon Show swag, and our special guest that's going to be there.
0: Special guest.
1: Never been to one of these news and brews before.
0: Gary and Shannon will continue. Amy King has the news.
3: Here's the latest. California's AG has joined several other states in filing a lawsuit to block President Trump's executive order limiting mail-in voting. Meta has agreed to limit teens' social media use to 2 hours, stop notifications during school, block nighttime use, and other concessions in a nearly $17 billion legal settlement. Retired Dodger star Clayton Kershaw has left the mound and picked up the microphone. Those stories and more coming up at the bottom of the hour. We'll check and see what's slowing you down along the 10 next.
0: When you sign that business insurance policy, that's usually the end. You do the handshake deal, the commission, everything is done, and you don't see these people again till it's time to renew, but your business is going to run all year.
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3: 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Sunny and hot, highs in the 80s at the beaches, 90s to 112 inland. 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There's a crash in West LA on the 10.
4: Eastbound side at the 405. The center lane's blocked. Two cars in the third lane from the left. They're having some trouble clearing this. Traffic really jammed up out of Santa Monica on that eastbound 10. Meanwhile, the westbound side of the 10 before Fairfax, we have a fire now burning on the right shoulder. That's the same area. Well, westbound 10 at Arlington, we had a crash in the center divide. So both sides of the 10 kind of crummy between downtown LA and downtown Santa Monica. If you are southbound on the 101, going to have lots of company there from Santa Monica Boulevard down to the 110 freeway. Looks like we've still got some trouble on the 5 freeways. You head south right around, San Fernando Mission Boulevard. Something cleared there. It is really slow from before the 405. And it's slow as well in Boyle Heights. Stalled big rig there, 60 freeway westbound before the 5. With Southern California's most accurate traffic reports, I'm Will Cole Schreiber.
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0: It's so funny. I just heard like the couple of beats and I was like, New Clay better be dancing to this. And then I look up at the screen and New Clay is dancing to this.
2: Oh, I'm going crazy.
0: Because you don't pick this song without being invested with your whole body.
2: Oh, no. Yeah. I'm a big ABBA guy.
0: You are?
2: Yeah. Did Mamma Mia in high school for the High School Musical.
0: I love that.
2: Yeah.
0: Did you ever see Full Metal Jacket?
2: No. I don't know that.
0: Okay. Conversation over.
2: All right. Cool.
1: That was quick. You better do some homework in the next couple of hours.
0: Only because the story won't make sense unless you've seen it.
1: Yeah,
2: sure.
0: But anyway, I love that.
1: All right, Meta, the Mark Zuckerberg Facebook company, Instagram, etc., has reached a landmark settlement with 47 states, D.C., and U.S. territories. They have agreed to pay up to $17.1 billion in penalties and make some huge changes to their products because of the claims that the Facebook, Instagram, etc. has endangered children, these addictive social media platforms that exist.
0: That they have fueled a mental health crisis that has reached all corners of the nation, nay, the globe.
1: In the paperwork, though, it specifically denies, the company that is, denies any allegations against it and that it has any liability to the plaintiffs. But we are going to cut you a $17 billion check.
0: Now, this settlement, you can settle at any time, of course, in litigation. And this settlement comes after a string of cases of losses for Meta. We've talked to you about all of them. There was the landmark lawsuit in New Mexico. A jury in March ordered Meta to pay $375 million for misleading consumers about safety. And when that happened, we thought, oh, how cute, a $375 million settlement. Mm-hmm. We knew the big one was coming. This is a big one. This is probably the biggest one. Earlier this month, the judge in the case ordered Meta to pay an additional $567 million, in fact, in that case from New Mexico. And then in March as well, a jury here in LA found Meta and Google liable for that woman's anxiety, the one from Chico, and depression, ordered them to pay $6 million in damages. Again, when that happened, we thought, oh, how cute of a verdict, knowing that one with a settlement or a verdict with a B behind it was going to happen. And here we have it.
1: Now, this doesn't end, by the way. There are still other lawsuits from school districts, from individual users, some of which are scheduled to go to trial in the next few months. But we do know Meta is going to pay initially about $12 billion. That could go up, by the way, if Snap and TikTok and YouTube, which are also subject to some of these lawsuits, if they also settle with the states and agree to financial penalties and changes to the way that the apps are designed and how they work.
0: The changes, by the way, the settlement does require the company to create additional tools to help parents and guardians protect their children online. Well, what does that mean? Well, Mark Zuckerberg's company has agreed to create daily limits and blocks on nighttime use for teenage users. Plus, and this is in the settlement, enhanced age assurance measures to prevent children from accessing the platform or age-restricted content available on the platform. We'll have to drill down and see what the math looks like on those answers that have been provided here in this settlement. The math really isn't shown at this stage. But how Meta would be able to put a daily limit on the amount a young person is scrolling, how they would be able to block nighttime use for teenage users, that is all still murky.
1: It's the age-specific stuff that, I mean, because they talk about it. It's a two-hour daily limit on Instagram and Facebook, but if you lied about your age when you signed
0: you
1: up.
0: You changed profiles.
1: Yeah.
0: Everyone's got fake profiles, all of it.
1: They said they'd limit use between midnight and 6 a.m. They would silence notifications between at a longer period between 10 p.m. and 7 a.m. They said they'll also limit features that psychologists link to negative social comparisons, like beauty filters, a tally of the like button clicks, And then, like you said, strengthening the age verification tools, the parental controls that exists that exist as well. Now, again, this does not end other lawsuits against these companies. And it doesn't even talk about the states that have sued Snap and TikTok and YouTube, which, I mean, this is basically what we saw with Big Tobacco and the amount of money, the massive, massive lawsuits and settlements that came out of Big Tobacco from 25, 30 years ago.
0: All right, coming up next, a testimony is expected to wrap today in the Lindsey Clancy murder trial. We'll tell you what to expect this week as prosecutors argue she knew right from wrong when she killed her three kids, the defense maintaining postpartum psychosis. Gary and Shannon will return. Amy King has the news.
3: California and nearly two dozen Democrat-led states have filed a lawsuit challenging a postal service rule restricting mail-in voting. They say it unlawfully attempts to interfere with states' constitutional authority to administer elections. The rule follows an executive order from President Trump. California stands to get between $1.5 billion and $2.1 billion if the court approves a nearly $17 billion settlement that with Meta that Gary and Shannon were just telling you about. Attorney General Rob Bonta says the agreement calls for payments to the states over 10 years.
5: How the majority of this money will be spent will ultimately be decided by the legislature and the governor, but it is earmarked in the proposed settlement for purposes related to the prevention or remediation of mental health or other harms to young Californians associated with social media use.
3: Texas was not part of the group settlement and agreed to a $1 billion payment separately. News brought to you by Creative Repipe. A Pavilion store employee has been stabbed in Sherman Oaks. It happened late last night in the parking lot of the store on Ventura Boulevard. The worker apparently was taking out the trash when he was attacked. The employee was taken to the hospital. The attackers took off. Long Beach is getting closer to adding speed cameras along a big highway.
9: Senate Bill 1279 was written by Senator Lena Gonzalez. It would allow for cameras along the Long Beach portion of PCH. The cameras would only be used for pictures of rear license plates. The senator's office says an 8-mile stretch of PCH has produced 39 of the 192 traffic deaths in Long Beach since 2020. Mark Mayfield, KFI News.
3: The mayor of Santa Ana says homeless people in the city now have a choice to either accept help or be arrested. Mayor Valerie Amezcua tells KFI's John Cobalt it's part of a new program her council has introduced to offer help to homeless people who have mental health or drug issues.
11: Santa Ana, we're not going to just allow you to sleep on our park benches. We're not going to allow you to run around naked. We're not going to allow you to sit in your feces. We're not going to allow that.
3: Amezcua says there are almost 400,000 people in Santa Ana, and everyone deserves to be able to live in a clean city. From the pitcher's mound to the microphone, Dodgers legendary hurler Clayton Kershaw has made his debut as a color analyst in the Dodgers broadcast booth for the team's game in Atlanta. He provided color alongside play-by-play announcer Joe Davis as the Dodgers got beat by the Braves 4-3 yesterday. Southland weather from KFI. The heat wave gets more intense today. Highs in the mid-80s at the beaches. 90s to 103 for Metro LA and Inland OC. Up to 112 possible in the valleys. 109 for the IE. 103 in the Antelope Valley. Could be a couple degrees hotter tomorrow and Friday. Extreme heat warnings and watches continue. Up to 102 in the metro areas and high desert. Up to 115 in the valleys. 109 for the Inland Empire. It's 83 in Garden Grove, 79 in Newport Beach, and we've got a cone zone in Montclair on the 10.
4: Eastbound side of the 10 freeway from Mills Avenue out to the 15. It looks like we have one of those Caltrans sweeper trains, so that's slowing things down there. Westbound side of the 210, by the way, really heavy getting away from the 57. I don't see anything ahead from there, but it's definitely slow. It's also definitely slow if you are south on the 57 from Chapman down to Orangethorpe. We've got one lane there taken away until 2:30. They're doing some bridge repairs, and traffic is stopped back from the 60 on that southbound side of the 57. Also really heavy on the southbound side of the 605. 605 freeway, it looks like Caltrans doing some work there at the 5. And it's at a standstill all the way back almost from the 60 freeway on that south side. With Southern California's most accurate traffic reports, I'm Will Kohlschreiber.
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28: In 2005, investigators in Palm Beach, Florida began uncovering a dark secret.
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30: If anybody asks if you're over the age of 18, just go ahead and go with it.
28: There was a wealthy man in Palm Beach who was offering young girls a way to make money. That man was Jeffrey Epstein, and he had set up a system designed to bring him underage girls. Local police and the federal government would investigate and, by their count, find dozens of victims. Epstein would become one of the world's most infamous predators, a man who could have faced decades in prison but served just 13 months in his own wing of a county jail.
31: Why would you cut this deal with Jeffrey Epstein?
28: Epstein's abuse would span years and cross state lines.
32: New York, Palm Beach, New Mexico, Paris, Virgin Islands, and each one of those residences is an alleged crime scene.
28: 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Truth and Lies, Jeffrey Epstein.
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33: What's happening, fellow sports fans? It's Andy West. Let's take a look back on this day in sports history, August 26th. We'll start off today back in 1971, where Bobby Orr signs a five-year contract with the Boston Bruins worth $1 million. It would be the first million-dollar contract in NHL history. Jumping ahead today in 1987, Paul Molitor has his hitting streak end at 39 games. His Milwaukee Brewers beat the Cleveland Indians 1-0 in 10 innings. Molitor went 0-4 but could have had another at-bat to extend his hitting streak, but pinch hitter Rick Manning drove in the game-winning run. Molitor would have been the next batter. The hometown fans at Milwaukee County Stadium were more interested in the hit streak than the dramatic win and booed Manning as he walked off the field. And today in 2017, Floyd Mayweather Jr. defeats UFC champion Conor McGregor with a technical knockout in the 10th round in Vegas. The much-typed fight is more competitive than many expected when an unbeaten five-division world champion boxer took on a mixed martial artist making his pro boxing debut. Didn't matter, they both walked away with a ton of money.
0: Now you know. 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

0: 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Communications Director Anthony Guglielmi and two others in the Secret Service were walked out of the department on Monday. They have been placed on leave. Security clearance is suspended. Their work devices seized. Now, the Secret Service has declined to comment on the nature of the investigation, but we do know, and again, I'm not certain that this is the exact reason why they were walked out, but we do know the investigation involves the CIA and the FBI and could be centered on the search for whoever was leaking information about the president's big plane swap. You remember from Ankara, Turkey from last month? So that's one thing we'll keep our eyes on.
1: Good morning. Listening to the show and the discussion about Meta and the settlement. You know, I just wonder, why aren't the parents accountable for this? You know, it's their responsibility if they have minor children to monitor when they're using their computer, what websites they're on. And if they can't do that, that's their problem. I don't understand why Meta is responsible for policing these kids. So, just my opinion.
2: I think
1: have a great day.
2: Yeah, and that's something that comes up every time, and it could be seen as a cop-out for parents to say, well, it's these evil companies that have made my kid addicted and changed their behavior and launched them into depression and all these things. I think it's just parents of teenagers or kids in middle school or what have you have a lot going on anyway. They don't need an extra obstacle. They don't need anything extra. They don't need lighter fluid on the fire that already exists at the campsite when it comes to kids and keeping them in line at those ages.
0: And it is one thing. Any other time we also talk about e-bikes and things like that and the potential physical danger that those pose to kids, there is an argument there as well. Like, well, why are the parents even buying these things for their kids? And then the kids are using them in ways that are dangerous. It's not like the e-bike manufacturer is inherently making something. I mean, they are making something that is dangerous and should be used responsibly. But in this case, there was a lack of forthcoming honesty when it comes to the companies. They were legitimately and intentionally designing these things to make them addictive so that the kids would continue to come back.
2: Yes, excellent distinction. About the e-bikes, by the way,
0: go
2: too.
0: On. Yes.
2: I think that we are in the minority when we talk about e-bikes.
0: Why?
2: I just keep hearing my friends talk about getting their kids these e-bikes and that they thankfully don't listen to the show where I rail against e-bikes existence for kids when they go 40 miles an hour and your kid isn't even old enough to get a license and learn how to drive, let alone have no armor around the child that a car would provide.
0: Do they justify it by saying they
2: that
0: can?
2: There then, are rules.
0: That they can. Now I don't have to take Jimmy to baseball practice.
2: No. I think that's just the silent thing. It's like, and I'll say something like, do you worry about the e-bike and the speeds and trusting other drivers? Oh, well, he knows that there's rules. He's not allowed to go on the main roads. And
0: what an effing moron. And I mean this in all honesty, like,
2: But I think that's
0: naive about the condition that you're the rules that you think you impose on your kids.
2: I see them all over the neighborhood. Yeah. I think that there's a lot of parents that are just fine with this. I think we're in the minority. I think we sound like hysterical people, according to what I see with my own eyes.
0: Hmm. I'll die on that crazy hill.
2: Have you seen more of them in your neighborhood?
0: Yeah, all the time. Now, granted, I live in a neighborhood that's not bicycle conducive. I mean, there's a giant hill, and I get it. It's not comfortable to do that. It's not comfortable to ride up that hill every day after school or whatever. But that's what people do.
2: You should go out there and show those kids your calves and be like,
0: shake my fist.
2: And be like, that hill, it built these monster calves, kids. You want calves like Uncle Gary?
0: I should tattoo my calves. I've realized.
2: Really?
0: Yeah. What? I need to tattoo those things.
2: Well, let's open it up for ideas.
0: What would you put on my calves?
2: We should take a picture of your calves and post it so that people can understand the canvas we're dealing with. Matt?
0: It's not that impressive.
2: Maybe we should put this behind a paywall.
0: Maybe I wear,
2: Matt, we need to get a picture of Gary's calves.
0: We need to post them on OnlyCalves.
2: See if we can get some cash. What do you think? Just
3: cash for calves?
2: Oh, ooh. Cash for calves. quick gas go around. What would you to tattoo on one of Gary's calves? New clay. I know you haven't been here very long, but you know Gary.
4: Maybe your wife's name.
2: Oh, interesting, because she has his name tattooed on her. Fun fact.
0: She got a letter. She doesn't have the whole name.
4: And you don't, right. You don't have anything for her?
2: And you don't have anything for her. Where's the commitment?
0: I don't.
2: Good call, New Clay. Okay. Amy King, what would you like to see tattooed on Gary's calf?
5: I was going to say Jackie the Bald Eagle, just because he's not a huge fan. But how about because he is an actor. The comedy and tragedy.
2: Oh, the masks.
0: Interesting.
2: I love that idea. How about one mask on one calf
5: and one on
2: and
5: the
2: one on
5: other.
2: The other?
0: Mm-hmm.
2: Now we're cooking with gas. Matt, what would you like to see emblazoned on the skin of Gary's calves?
3: Well, I do agree with the wife equalness, but my personal choice would be if we happened to cross the top 25 on that chart, the number with the little pick, the square next to it, that'd be perfect.
2: I like that. Okay. I like that. That'll never happen.
0: Yeah, they've tanked us.
2: And do we have anyone else in there? Is Elmer in there?
0: Around.
4: He left, but he told me to tell you to... maybe New Clay would look nice.
2: New Clay. I like that.
4: But that's his idea.
2: So. Yeah.
4: Anyway.
2: I would like you to get a picture of maybe your mom and your dad. Each one gets a calf.
0: I'm not a big fan of putting the pictures of people.
2: But that's very popular.
0: I know. That's not.
2: It's a way of memorializing them.
0: But then everybody who walks up behind me are like, who are those
2: they
0: people?
2: Know who they are. You always know if someone's mom or grandma's on there tattooed on them.
6: I think you'd have baby photos, Gary, portraits of your children.
2: Oh, yeah. I think that's very popular,
6: route.
2: Too. That's very popular.
0: Interesting. Yeah,
2: yeah. That's okay. A good call, because the baby faces, the little cute little chubby faces would fit on his cute little chubby calf. Right there, you could just squeeze them, their cheeks.
0: Chunk.
6: Yep.
0: Okay.
2: That's a good call, Elmer. All right, let's take a break, shall we?
0: That's a fantastic idea.
2: We didn't even get to the topic. What have we been talking about for the past 8 minutes?
0: I don't know. Something about
2: motorcycles
0: and tattoos.
2: All right. Amy King
0: has Sons of Anarchy up in here right now.
2: Amy King has the news.
5: Here's the latest from the KFI 24-hour newsroom. California's attorney general has joined several other states in filing a lawsuit to block President Trump's executive order limiting mail-in voting. A man from Southern California has been arrested in Washington, D.C. with a guillotine in the bed of his pickup truck. And Dr. Frankfurter from Rocky Horror Picture Show, Tim Curry, has died on the same day country music legend Dolly Parton died. Both were 80. Those stories and more coming up at the top of the hour. From the Odoo.com Weather Center, Odoo, the only business software you need. Heat watches and warnings remain in effect. Highs in the 80s at the beaches, 90s to 112 inland. 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There's a crash in Fountain Valley on the 405.
7: It's kind of an old wreck, but it looks like it's still clearing off to the side. Southbound side of the 405, right around Euclid, we had a crash involving a motorcycle in the left lane. They're still working that, and traffic's kind of slow back from the 22. Speaking of the 22, Garden Grove, 22 eastbound past Magnolia, two right lanes are blocked there with a wreck. Things are slow from Beach Boulevard. And in Mira Loma, we've got a stall. This is going to be the 15 northbound past the 60. Disabled vehicle in the right lane, and traffic is slow right as you approach that exit. With Southern California's most accurate traffic reports, I'm Will Kohlschreiber.
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0: 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Obviously, we broke yesterday during the show. Producer Ann told me it was us. It was the two of us that broke the story for her yesterday that Dolly had died.
1: Oh.
0: And we've seen a lot of celebrity acknowledgments and celebrity honorifics that have come in, tributes to her. And there was one in particular that I found kind of interesting. An unexpected, first of all, that she reached out to this artist and wrote such a heartfelt note to this guy.
1: Eminem.
0: And then his response. Did you see that?
1: Yeah.
0: I thought it was really cool.
1: It was really cool. Yeah. They also come from similar backgrounds.
0: Yeah.
1: You know? But we are talking about the Lindsay Clancy jury, which may get the case later this week. We are anticipating, as the prosecution wraps up its rebuttal case today, that the jury will get its instructions. They'll have closing arguments and could get the case by the end of the week. It looks like the final rebuttal witness is a professor of emergency medicine on the stand right now. His name is Dr. Gregory Sathoff. And as I mentioned, a professor of emergency medicine who also works with the FBI's behavioral analysis unit. He returned to the stand. He's expected to be the prosecution's final rebuttal witness. They're trying to overcome the lack of criminal responsibility defense, also known as the insanity offense. Remember, her attorneys maintained she had postpartum psychosis, and that is the only reason she strangled her three children.
0: Interesting, when the defense was cross-examining this guy, the attorney actually read from the prosecutor's opening statement. Because in the opening statement, they said that Lindsay Clancy manipulated her providers, her doctors, by seeking quick fixes, by disengaging from treatments she didn't like, and by making a deliberate choice that she did not want to try anymore. So he was reading that directly from the prosecutor's opening statement and asked the doctor, do you agree with this? That what the prosecutor said at the beginning? And he said, I think that statement really minimizes what she was going through.
1: Yeah, I mean, one could argue that anyone getting psychiatric treatment does all those things.
0: Right. Yeah.
1: Now, this doctor said it is his opinion that Lindsay Clancy should be held criminally responsible and pointed to the phone call from Patrick Clancy, the dad, to Lindsay Clancy on the night of the children's deaths. This guy testified it was telling to him that Lindsay Clancy did not report to her husband that she was in distress on that call. He also said Lindsay Clancy told him the voice did not tell her how to kill her three children. He said having no instructions as to how to do it, but being able to execute those decisions, including being able to get on a phone call and then return it to her husband. In the process of all this, certainly the phone call was not expected. That is surprising that she is able to accomplish all of this. Now, on cross, the defense attorney questioned this guy's experience and therefore expertise in the treatment of postpartum psychosis and postpartum mental health. Like, is this what you do? Do you have any experience in this? You don't. Like, this is all conjecture. This is all just opinion based on your lack of really analyzing women who have had postpartum psychosis.
0: Yeah, it's such a weird splitting of hairs when it comes to the, as we've mentioned the last couple of days, the argument about what qualifies as psychosis versus just postpartum depression and psychosis and the differences between the two and how these different doctors are getting sort of caught up in the weeds of all of this, because if she's suffering from postpartum depression, some of them are saying that that's not enough to grant her the benefit of the doubt when it comes to the, you know, insanity defense. And others are saying if it does reach the level of psychosis, then that would qualify her for the insanity defense, but that the differences between the two are sort of muddled in definition of what is psychosis versus what isn't. She killed her three kids. And then tried to kill herself. Like, there, to me, that in and of itself, without getting into the specific definitions of that, proved that she was insane. I'm not saying she should be let off the hook at all, But there is a difference in terms of what her life looks like going forward. Is she just put in jail for the rest of her life, put in prison for the rest of her life, or is she put in a facility where she is treated for these right. mental conditions?
1: Right. And you bring up a good case, or a good point. There was a doctor who testified for the defense or for the prosecution and said, essentially, I talked to her in the spring of this year and she seemed fine, kind of a thing. That was basically his testimony. And I'm just bottom lining right. it, but that was it. And to me, I'm thinking, well, on one hand, and again, I haven't heard all the evidence. On one hand, I feel like this is a woman who absolutely was in a psychotic state, from what we have heard, and that she has tried to kill herself. She is, she's breaking down in court. I believe she will kill herself if she's let out. Or could try to if she goes to prison and is given any sort of free time. But the idea that she could do this, be labeled as having postpartum psychosis, and then go out and lead a normal life and just be out there free is troubling.
0: Right.
1: You know what I mean? So,
0: yeah, and you brought it up, the idea of if the jury doesn't like, I mean, just genuinely doesn't like one of the witnesses, then that's going to taint the way that they, you know, they listen to the testimony.
1: There's no way this is not a hung jury. There's no way that she's going to get off on this, and there's no way that they're going to convict.
0: Interesting. All right. Well, we'll see.
1: I don't think
0: it could go.
1: If anything, it's an acquittal, but I don't think that's going to be the case. There will be somebody on there that thinks she should be held responsible, yeah. but there won't be 12.
0: Could go to the jury as soon as today if they get to instructions done, more likely tomorrow, because apparently the defense has finished their questioning of Dr. Satoff. So, all right, up next, more tributes have poured in for Dolly Parton. We'll talk about that when Gary and Shannon continues.
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3: Bonta box at mail-in voting. I'm Amy King, live from the KFI 24-hour newsroom. California is leading nearly two dozen Democrat-led states in suing the U.S. Postal Service over a new rule restricting mail-in voting. AG Rob Bonta says it follows an executive order from President Trump.
4: The reality is the president has no authority to take over how states run our elections. And neither does the U.S. Postal Service. Neither Congress nor the Constitution give the Postal Service the power to regulate elections or refuse to deliver lawful mail-in ballots.
3: The new Postal Service rule calls for voter lists, new ballot envelopes, tracking barcodes, and Postal Service approval for the designs. On the same tack, a federal judge in Boston has agreed to lift a major legal obstacle that prevented the government from implementing President Trump's executive order limiting mail voting. Her previous injunction prohibited the Postal Service from carrying out Trump's order for November's elections. She did it after the Supreme Court ruled that a similar injunction on the federal government in a separate case against the mail voting order was premature. Meta has reached a nearly $17 billion settlement with dozens of states to resolve a lawsuit over teen social media addiction. The company's also agreed to add child safety measures to its Facebook and Instagram platforms.
5: Going forward, kids under 18 will be limited by the apps themselves to only 2 hours of screen time per day on Facebook and Instagram, and none overnight or during school hours. In a statement, Meta said, quote, "We want to get this right for parents and teens." And it urged TikTok and YouTube to adopt similar changes to their platforms.
3: ABC's Jim Ryan says testimony was already underway when the two sides suddenly reached an agreement this morning. The sanity phase of the trial of the man convicted of first-degree murder in the killing of L.A. County Sheriff's Deputy Ryan Klinkenbrumer is scheduled to get underway today. A jury in downtown L.A. will be asked to determine whether Kevin Salazar was sane or insane when he pulled up next to the deputy at a red light in Palmdale and shot him in the head on September 16, 2023. Secretary of War Pete Hegseth will oversee a ceremony today to upgrade the Valor Awards given to the Marines who were killed by a suicide bomber. They were killed guarding the entrance to the airport in Kabul, Afghanistan during the 2021 pullout by the U.S. Earlier this year, the Pentagon determined several awards had been inappropriately downgraded and now, as they put it, accurately reflect the extreme risk these Marines knowingly accepted. The country music world continues to mourn the loss of Dolly Parton.
6: There's been an outpouring of love for Dolly from all walks of life.
7: It doesn't matter what group you are, even politically, like both sides think Dolly's them. Who else has that?
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7: So she was a lot of things, but what she remained was country, and I think that's what makes us proudest.
6: Bone says Dolly started from very humble beginnings and showed the American people what the American dream really looks like. Dolly Parton died peacefully Tuesday in Nashville at the age of 80. Jason Campadonia, KFI News.
3: The actor best known for his role as Dr. Frankenfurter in Rocky Horror Picture Show has died. TMZ says Tim Curry had been dealing with health issues for years and passed away last night in L.A. Curry was also known for playing Pennywise in 1990's It and for his recurring role as Dale the Whale Biterbeck on the cable TV show Monk in the early 2000s. Tim Curry was 80. Well, it's about time. A city law dating back to 1936 that made it illegal for people to play catch or other sports on public streets and sidewalks is no longer on the books. The city council voted 14-0 in L.A. to repeal the law. They called it outdated and no longer appropriate for a modern city. Police say the law was generally not enforced anyway. Southland weather from KFI. Still have extreme heat warnings and watches in effect through Friday, along with red flag warnings, mainly in the mountains and foothills. Highs will be in the 80s at the beaches today, 90s to 103 for Metro L.A., Inland O.C., in the Antelope Valley. Could see up to 112 in the valleys and up to 109 is possible in the IE. Overnight lows in the 70s, sunny and hot again tomorrow and Friday, highs in the mid-80s at the beaches, 90s to 102 for the metro areas and high desert, up to 115 possible in the valleys, 109 for the IE. It's going to cool down a bit after that, but still be hot and sunny through the weekend with highs in the 90s to about 105. It's 82 in Los Alamitos, 89 in Santa Clarita, 78 in Seal Beach, 86 in Whittier. 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The KFI Market Report, Dow is down 162, NASDAQ is down 88, and the S&P 500 now trading in the red, down 11. We've got a cone zone in Fullerton slowing you down a bit on the 57.
8: We sure do. 57 freeway as you head south right there in the city of Fullerton. Starting at about Chapman Avenue all the way down to Orangethorpe. One lane shut down. They're doing some work until 2:30 this afternoon. And traffic is slammed all the way back to the Brea Canyon, almost to Diamond Bar Boulevard on that South 57. Seeing some left.

0: Gary and Shannon, KFI AM 640, live everywhere on the iHeart Radio app. Tomorrow is the big day. That's right. We will be in Downey at the BJ's for our latest news and brews. When's the last time we did one of these things? Was it Menifee? I think it was.
1: If that's the case.
0: It's been a moment, hasn't it?
1: It's been a hot moment.
0: We've got a lot of news and brews, pent up news and brewing. Yeah, brewing.
1: We got tickets we're giving away. We got Gary and Shannon show swag that we're going to be giving away. Special guests that we'll be showing
0: we
1: up.
0: We may have calf tattoos to unveil.
1: I know, that's right.
2: Hi, this is Carla from Your Belinda. Hi, Carla. I think Gary should tattoo a tribute to the great Dolly Parton on his calves. Have a good day, y'all.
0: I love that. How would that look?
1: I have no idea.
3: One on each calf?
1: One early Dolly, like 1970 Dolly. Oh, like her boobs?
3: Yeah.
0: Wow, Amy.
1: Watch your mouth.
0: This is not a chauvinist program.
4: Dad had a giant F and a U on his calf.
0: That's good.
4: And I think that's what Gary needs. Just a big F and U.
0: That doesn't check out, though, for Gary.
1: What about the words shock on one side and awe on the other?
0: I feel like maybe if you were involved in Fallujah in some way, that would make sense. But because you weren't.
1: I wasn't.
0: Yeah, it's kind of poser town.
1: We don't want stolen valor.
5: Gary should tattoo Daddy on one leg or one calf and Stallion on the other calf.
1: That's not a bad.
6: The stud horse Daddy Stallion.
0: That's pretty good. But not a lot of people would get it. Not that you need to have people get your tattoo. It's for you, isn't it?
1: on this dealt horse, and then Daddy over here and Stallion over here, maybe.
0: Well, you're gonna have to make time for the divorce papers you'll be signing.
1: I wouldn't have to make time. They did happen pretty quick.
7: Hey, Gary, you should get one of those vintage microphones tattooed on the back of your calf.
1: No,
7: I know. That'd be pretty cool.
0: There's a lot of dudes that do that.
1: I do like that image.
0: Yeah.
1: But that isn't
0: I feel like it's been done, right? A lot.
1: Yeah.
0: I feel like I probably know at least six guys that have microphone tattoos.
1: Yeah. So.
0: But I mean, I like it. I like that tattoo, but it's kind of like you know, like a skull. A lot of guys have skulls or you know, like I don't know. You want something original.
1: My brother-in-law has a great tattoo on his arm. He's got a bunch of tattoos. He got one that is sort of an older script, and it's got his two daughters' names mm-hmm. on it. I like that.
0: That's cool. So I think the front runner still, from what I'm hearing, is the your kids' baby faces on those calves.
1: I don't know about the faces.
0: On your bulbous calves.
1: Watch your mouth.
0: Well, they are bulbous. Did we post that picture, Matt?
8: At Gary and Shannon on Instagram.
0: At Gary and Shannon on Instagram. Oh my God, that picture is hilarious.
1: Why? What's happening? I don't. You guys took a picture?
0: We look like mental patients.
1: We are mental patients. We've established that, I thought.
0: Oh my God, let's take a break. Where is this show going? What are we even

0: doing?
1: What's happening?
0: Gary and Shannon will continue. Amy King has the news.
2: Here's the latest. Meta has agreed to limit teens' social media use to 2 hours, stop notifications during school hours, block nighttime use, and other concessions in a nearly $17 billion legal settlement. California Attorney General Rob Bonta has joined several other states in filing a lawsuit to block President Trump's executive order that would limit mail-in voting in the upcoming midterms. And U.S. flags have been lowered to half staff at all federal facilities in honor of Dolly Parton. Of course, she died yesterday after a brief battle with cancer. We'll check and see what's slowing you down in Garden Grove next.
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2: Heat watches and warnings remain in effect. Also, red flag warnings for the mountains and valleys because of a high fire danger. Highs in the 80s at the coast, 90s to up to 112 inland. From your Toyota dealer's traffic center, we make it easy. There's a crash in Garden Grove on the 22.
4: Little oopsie-doo there. Eastbound side of the 22 past Magnolia Street. Crash in the two right lanes. You're going to be slow back from Beach Boulevard. Also in Fountain Valley, that wreck is cleared. 405 southbound right before Euclid Street. Still some leftover brake lights as you get away from Golden West. Mission Hills. Looks like a large roll of black fabric. Just what you want to run into on the 405 northbound. It's going to be right before San Fernando Mission Boulevard. And in Sherman Oaks, wood debris causing flat tires. Oh, 405 northbound before Ventura Boulevard. That's in the number 2 lane, counting from the left. With Southern California's most accurate traffic reports, I'm Will Kohlschreiber.
5: 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I'm just really confused about what happened that day.
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19: On the next Bill Handel show, it's time to pay up. Meta settles a social media addiction case for almost $17 billion. What does this mean? Well, it settled a social media addiction case for almost $17 billion. Man, that's deep. That's coming up tomorrow morning after 7 on the next Bill Handel show.
1: Gary and Shannon, KFI AM 640, live everywhere on the iHeartRadio app. We mentioned yesterday, obviously, everybody did, that Dolly Parton passed away at the age of 80. Her family had said that it was a very short fight with cancer. We don't know exactly where the cancer came from, where it started. What
0: it checks thing, but... out that Dolly wouldn't go public with that.
1: Yeah, very much so.
0: Private person.
1: But she died at the age of 80. And of all of the tributes that we have seen, obviously everybody in the country music world, Hollywood, everybody that had acted with her, had anything to do with her, philanthropic organizations that were beneficiaries of her generosity. I mean, everybody came out. Like you said, I don't think anybody didn't like Dolly Parton.
0: She was larger than life, but she rang so real to everyone. She had such a ability to connect with people who were not superstars and make them feel like they were on her level. And this note that Eminem posted yesterday is kind of case in point of that, of she's talking to a fellow superstar, but it's the kind of note that you would get from, you know, your neighbor or your aunt or anybody who was like a real person and not like a superstar person. Yeah. She just had that realness to her.
1: So apparently she and Eminem were inducted into the Rock and Roll Hall of Fame at the same time and the same night and everything, but never actually had a chance to meet. And he wrote, when he posted this yesterday, "I'm sorry we never got a chance to meet, but getting this note from Dolly had an impact on me. She definitely didn't have to take the time to do it, even for a kid who mostly listened to rap music. She was an icon, a superstar in every sense." He wrote, "Rest easy, Dolly, and thank you for the kind words." So, the note that Dolly Parton wrote to Eminem. It says, "Marshall," and then in parentheses, "Eminem." Because, of course, she would use his given name.
0: Yes.
1: "Congratulations on your induction into the Rock and Roll Hall of Fame. Your performance was amazing, and everybody said so. Even though I don't know a lot about rap music, I've come to know that you are the very best at it. Aside from that, I hope what I have to say will not seem weird or strange to you, but I have always felt some unexplained connection to you, like I know you somehow. I had hoped to meet you at the show, but... you know how nuts those things are. Personally, I hate them, and I missed my chance, but maybe someday we'll meet. In the meantime, keep doing what you're doing, because you do it so well, and no matter how complex your world may be, just know you are very special and touch people in ways you don't even know. With love and respect, Dolly Parton."
0: Like, that is a real person. That is a real, genuine person, and it's one of the reasons why she's so loved. It's not an act. That's who she is. Just class and real.
1: And it goes, everybody that, whether it was, I mentioned yesterday, Reba McEntire had posted something, Maren Morris, Casey Musgraves, Sarah Jessica Parker.
0: Every single
1: people like Pedro Pascal, yeah. Khloe Kardashian, Hillary Clinton. I mean, these people that I don't know how much connection they actually had to her.
0: Well, and you can see that she was everywhere. I mean, you look at Instagram, there's many people posting pictures that they had with Dolly Parton. You know, that's one of the things that we do in the year of our Lord 2026.
1: We try to make it about ourselves.
0: Let's make it. How can I make this about me?
1: I was going to show you the picture that I have of me in front of the Dolly butterfly at Dollywood.
0: I love that. I'd love to see that picture.
1: It's not as great as you think it is, but I appreciate your concern.
0: I want to see also a picture of you with the magic wand you got from Frozen.
1: I sent it to you.
0: You sent that to me?
1: I thought I did. I sent it to you that day.
0: I don't think I got it. I would have saved it.
1: There's the picture of me walking past the Dolly big butterfly.
0: That's beautiful, but you're just walking past it and you're in shadow. I want to see you. And when you go back, I'd like to see you close up with that.
1: I think my wife might have more pictures of us at Dollywood.
0: I would like to see those. And then also the picture with the wand from Frozen.
1: Okay.
0: Since I'm working on my wish list of pictures to add to my Gary album.
1: What a weird thing to wish for.
0: instead of scrolling through Instagram, I'm just going to scroll through pictures of you at Frozen, you at Dollywood. Do we have any more suggestions?
1: Oh, yes. Suggestions for my calves. Here you go. There you go.
17: Hi, Gary and Shannon. Gary, I think you ought to have a picture of your wife, Shannon, on one ankle or calf, and a picture of your work wife, Shannon, on the other calf. Have a great day, guys. Stay cool.
0: That's an awful idea. But thank you, Carla.
1: I appreciate that.
20: I think Gary should have a tattoo of Shirley MacLaine on one calf. And Diane Keaton on
0: that. He's mistaking Shirley MacLaine for Reba.
1: Oh, maybe.
0: Yeah. That's what he's a little mix up there. You've never gone after Shirley MacLaine.
21: I think that Gary, being the ironic hipster that he is, should get calves tattooed on his calves.
0: You know what?
21: Baby cows. Ooh, look at your calves. They're so cute.
0: Oh, my gosh. You know him.
1: I'm an ironic hipster.
0: You would totally get calves.
1: For the joke, yeah.
0: For tattooed on your calves of calves. You would do that.
1: Yeah, that seems a little...
0: spot on. He knows you very well.
1: I don't know if he knows me, but I appreciate that. Yeah, you haven't seen the picture of me with my...
0: with your magic wand?
1: Yeah.
0: I do have that picture somewhere in my phone.
1: My wife sent it to you, probably.
0: That's beautiful.
1: Thank you. You can see the sparkle in my
0: eye. You do look sparkly. You look like a magical prince.
1: And if I'm not mistaken, she wrote, "Do you want to build a snowman?" when she sent that to you. I don't know if she did or not.
0: I don't think she did. I think that you added that. All right, coming up next, we will get into Gen Z. They're actually... doing something that maybe we should follow them.
1: Oh, and are they going to label it too? They're going to do something and then they're going to label it?
0: Yes, it's been labeled. It has a label.
1: Excellent. I can't wait.
0: Gary and Shannon will continue. And Mark Rahner, hello there, sir.
22: Good morning, ma'am.
1: There was a question going around, Mark, that you didn't get a chance for input.
22: Lay it on me.
1: I have two calves. And somebody suggested I put tattoos on them.
22: Mm-hmm.
1: What would you suggest?
0: Your predecessor, Amy King, suggested he should put Dolly Parton's, some of her assets on his calves.
22: That's needlessly crude and disrespectful. I think you should get tattoos of my cats, because I've been thinking about doing that and I just haven't pulled the trigger.
0: Your cats.
22: Yeah. My cats have been dead for 3 years.
1: Oh.
22: And I've been wanting to get like one on each gun. On the bicep for each one.
0: I have follow-up questions, as everyone does. Uh-huh. What were your cats' names?
22: Ming, a little black cat, and Django, a big gray bruiser bastard. They both died very close together about 3 years ago at the age of 18.
1: Broken hearts?
0: That's what happens with cats that are that old. My husband's cat, same thing happened. They died pretty close together.
22: So get those tattoos, and we'll spend a lot more time together.
1: I don't need you petting my calves memory.
0: That took a dark turn.
22: There's something that doesn't appeal to you about that?
1: No, it's not.
22: Okay, let's do the news.
1: Worth a shot, though. What's going on?
22: California's leading nearly two dozen Democratic-led states in suing the U.S. Postal Service over a new rule restricting mail-in voting. AG Rob Bonta says it follows an executive order from President Trump. And let's have Amy.
2: The reality is the president has no authority to take over how states run our elections. And neither does the U.S. Postal Service. Neither Congress nor the Constitution give the Postal Service the power to regulate elections or refuse to deliver lawful mail-in ballots.
22: The new Postal Service rule calls for voter lists, new ballot envelopes, tracking barcodes, and Postal Service approval for the designs. About 5,000 SoCal Edison customers have been told they may lose their power because of the heat.
3: Public safety power shutoffs are an important tool in keeping people safe.
4: Edison's Diane Castro says the possible record-breaking heat prompted them to warn customers in four counties, Inyo, L.A., Mono, and Santa Barbara, that their power may be cut off because of the heightened risk of wildfire.
3: We only initiate a public safety power shutoff if there's strong winds combined with dry ground conditions and low humidity, and that would increase the risk of wildfire.
4: Castro says the advance warning to customers should give them time to power up their batteries and chargers and have a flashlight handy. Michael Crozier, KFI News.
22: And Senator Darlene Graham has won the Republican nomination to replace her late brother Lindsey Graham on South Carolina's general election ballot. She was appointed by the governor to serve out the rest of her brother's term and called the special Republican primary runoff another emotional night.
23: Thank you, Lindsey, for your service to South Carolina and to this country. It's just not the same without you here.
22: Graham defeated Congressman Ralph Norman yesterday. She'll face Democratic nominee Annie Andrews in November. And we'll check out the 57 next.
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22: Southland weather from KFI. Sunny and hot today with highs around 100, mid-80s at the beaches, up to 114 in the valleys in IE. We have an extreme heat warning till Friday night. It's going to be cloudy tonight with lows in the mid-70s. Very similar, as in similarly hot tomorrow and Friday, then 90s for the weekend. Right now it's 80 in Long Beach, 88 in La Habra, and we got some cones on the 57 in Fullerton.
24: It's going to be that way until this afternoon. 57 southbound from Chapman Avenue all the way down to about Orange Thorpe. It looks like we've got one lane shut down until 2:30, and traffic just jammed up badly all the way back from Brea Canyon on that southbound 57. It's also pretty slow right now in Montclair. Got a crash there. 10 freeway westbound before Central. The center lane is blocked. And in Anaheim, 91 freeway westbound past Harbor Boulevard. A little wreck there on the right shoulder causing some delays. With Southern California's most accurate traffic reports, I'm Will Kohlschreiber.
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34: Hey, it's Conway. I'm not going to be here tomorrow night because I'm going to the Chargers game where they're going to be playing the Los Angeles Rams. That's right. Tomorrow night, right here on KFI. Rams, Chargers. And then we'll be back to regular schedule on Friday. Woo! Chargers! Ding dong with this crosstown rivalry.

0: Gary and Shannon.
1: No, because if it works, then I'm in trouble.
0: Yeah.
1: That's not...
0: And you don't know what you're going to get.
1: I don't know what I'm going to get. 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What would you say your running pace is?
0: Not good.
1: 8 minute mile?
0: 12 minutes.
1: 12 minute mile. There is a new study from the neuroendocrinologist at University of Tsukuba in Japan.
0: Oh.
1: 10 minutes of jogging, super slow jogging, not walking, actual jogging, but as slow as you can
0: go. Zone two, baby.
1: Almost immediately changes your brain activity, improves your thinking skills, raises your mood. Again, it's just and only 10 minutes of it.
0: It's true. I've been trying to do zone two running to just build the machine, build the mitochondria, build the engine, and it works as a walk does. Like, I find if I go for a walk, I clear my head, change my mood. I think clearer. I have great ideas. I find clarity.
1: Why do you leave them in the walk?
0: I leave them there.
1: Why don't you bring
0: them here? Yeah, I leave them all there. But it really does open up your mind, allows you to think and clarify and things. And it's the same thing with the very, very slow running. Same deal.
1: And 10 minutes.
0: Yeah,
1: 10 minutes. 10 minutes?
0: Sure.
1: That's not even a mile.
0: And anyone can do it, as evidenced by me doing it.
1: community maxing. This is Stephanie Lewis. Is the Vice President of Clinical Operations at Epiphany Wellness. She is also, and I'm going to read these letters, MSW, LCSW, LICSW, CCTP, CDBT, and VP. I don't know what those mean, but apparently she is smart enough to say things like community maxing. Community maxing is something that Gen Z has been doing, but we've all been doing it for decades. It's just getting involved socially and getting that community around you so that you're not floating in the ether all by yourself all the time.
0: I went to a pottery class over the weekend.
1: Oh.
0: And in my little town, and it was delightful. There was about 12 people, and there were young people there, and they were doing just that. And this is what they do. They go to these classes and they're not isolating and they're not on their phones. And wow. And we kind of talked about the idea of the pendulum swinging, where we all kind of swung into isolation. You know, you see the images of families sitting around the family room and everyone's on their phone. And how awful that looks. Yeah. And how awful that must feel. And now it seems like the pendulum is swinging back to people going, oh, I do need other people. I do need community. I don't like looking at that screen all day, every day. I realize that interaction makes me feel good.
1: Yeah, and it's simple stuff. Book clubs, hiking groups, knitting circles, pottery classes, beer league softball, whatever it is. You're doing something. Many of us spend way too much time online, as opposed to doing those things where you're out with friends or you're out with strangers, but you're doing a common thing and you're learning about how to do it or what you're doing or learning about the strangers, etc.
0: You know what I really want to do, and I want us to be serious about it this time? I really want us.
1: This terrifies me.
0: Why?
1: Because you've said things like this before, and it's always like, we need a team of hamsters.
0: Okay, it was just the one hamster we were adopting, and it died. Right. And he had a name, and it was Hamitar. Never forget.
1: Never forget.
0: Pour a little out.
1: Yeah.
0: Okay. So here's my...
1: What do you want us to do?
0: For real.
1: Okay.
0: And I think this will be good for all of us involved.
1: All right.
0: Softball team.
1: Okay.
0: It can be 10 people. We can field a team with 5 people each.
1: Who's us?
0: I'm talking about, like,
1: you want to play like over the line kind of thing? Just,
0: I don't know. I don't know what that means, but I mean like people around here,
1: yeah,
0: like you, me,
1: right? Ronner,
0: Mark Ronner. Would you be involved? Would you like to be involved with this?
2: I'm not very good at baseball. Could we
0: either? Am I
2: have something with a bit more contact, please?
0: More contact,
2: more violence is what I'm saying.
0: Okay.
3: That's a rugby player at heart.
2: I have played rugby, yes.
1: Oh, okay.
0: Yeah, he is. He actually played rugby as a youth.
2: And yet I still have teeth.
0: We're not going to start a rugby league. though, well, because
2: something
0: that's...
2: like boxing or just
1: box
0: something. You just want to hit people, Mark.
2: So do you.
0: Well, you know, but I take care of that.
2: Just what legal and acceptable ways to sublimate our normal human feelings at work.
1: Well, you could hire also, you could get some of the people from the morning show. Is it like you could get Amy? She's done
0: Amy,
1: for the day.
0: Amy would play softball with us.
1: She seems like she
0: we
1: could.
0: Just we don't we just go out to like a diamond somewhere in Burbank? We'll do it you know,
1: right down the
0: right
1: street
0: down the
1: there.
0: Street. We'll do it once it gets cooler. We'll start in like October. We'll pick a day, like you know, like a Tuesday a night or a Thursday night.
1: Well, those
0: not
1: are going to be
0: Friday night. Okay, I'm not going to play softball with
1: Mark
0: Rahner.
1: They're
0: going to
1: be busy
0: Friday
1: night. Friday
0: night.
1: Got leagues
2: I don't think
1: that
2: I like the way
1: do.
2: You said that.
1: But you do it after the show, is what I'm saying.
0: Yeah. No. After the yeah, I mean, like in the evening though.
1: They're going to be busy. You're not going to get on the field.
0: So we got to do it in the heat of the day.
1: Well, that's why you said October, so it's not 111. It's
0: but how are we going to get Mark Rahner out there at 2 p.m.? He's got a life.
1: We can wait. We could do lunch first. We could have that community sense of community.
0: I'm not eating lunch before we go play a game.
1: Never mind.
3: Hey guys, at the end of yesterday's show, while you were talking about Dolly, Gary emphatically said he hates Reba McEntire. What the heck is that all about?
0: Oh, honey.
1: I don't get it.
0: We're not going to relitigate this.
1: We're not going to relitigate, but I just don't get it. I don't understand. Dolly Parton.
0: Don't.
1: I'm not comparing the two.
0: We're not getting into it. I think we just.
4: Okay, I'm an idiot. I've been listening for an hour and a half, and I keep on missing where the news and brews is yesterday. So if you can just announce it one more time, I promise I'll be listening.
1: Yesterday.
4: Where the news and brews is yesterday.
1: Where the news and brews is yesterday.
0: Maybe he was just listening yesterday.
1: Is he calling from the future?
0: The Downey.
1: Downey. The BJ's Restaurant and Brewhouse in Downey.
0: I don't know how he could miss it.
1: If
0: we're
1: you're
0: so clear.
1: From Friday, asking about yesterday's news and brews, it's actually tomorrow, and it will be live. We will be live at BJ's Restaurant and Brewhouse in Downey.
0: Jason Nathanson has sent me a text, and he thinks he could set up a game of our people versus another station.
1: That would be interesting.
0: Well, then we'd be out for blood, you know what I mean?
1: That's a little Anchorman-esque, though,
0: know,
1: isn't it? Like
0: fun.
1: A fight
2: WKRP.
1: In the middle of the park.
2: Yeah.
1: WKRP.
0: Mark, you could wear your tiger blood scent.
2: You think?
0: Yes.
2: Would that make the difference?
1: I think it was Sex Panther, wasn't it?
0: I didn't want to say that.
1: Oh. Why are you not looking at Mark? Why are you avoiding your eyes? What are you doing?
2: This just got awkward.
0: All right, coming
1: say
0: up.
1: That again.
0: I kind of want to only refer to him now as Sex Panther. Is that wrong?
2: Inappropriate.
0: Inappropriate. All right.
1: Good luck finding HR in this
0: place.
1: Yeah,
0: good luck, Mark.
2: I'm sending the tape of this right to HR.
1: Mark Rahner is live in the KFI 24-hour newsroom.
2: Here's the latest. Meta's got to cough up some settlement money. Extreme heat and possible shutoffs across SoCal and a possible roadblock for Lineage Logistics rebuilding in Boyle Heights. Details coming at the top of the hour, and we'll check out the 215 after this.
1: The warm weather outside, downright hot, is a perfect time to just be aware of how hot your windows are. This afternoon, stand next to the window. Not even the sun doesn't even have to be shining through that window. You can feel the heat coming through your lame, poor, old, worn out windows.
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2: 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It's sunny and hot today with highs around 100, mid-80s at the beaches, up to 114 in the valleys in IE. We have an extreme heat warning till Friday evening, and tonight it's going to be cloudy with lows in the mid-70s. 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There's a crash on the 215 in Paris.
5: Yeah, very slow there, 215 southbound, just before you get to Nuevo Road. Wreck there. Two cars in the center divider. CHP is there working with that as we speak. Northbound side of the 215, still really slow from Cactus Avenue up through the merge with the 60 all the way into Riverside. Gets better right about at University Avenue. After that, it's a fine drive headed northbound. As far as Orange County, looks pretty good. We've got some slow traffic on the 57, a work zone there, southbound from Chapman down to Orangethorpe. One lane taken away until this afternoon, and traffic is slow back from Brea Boulevard. L.A. County, the slowest freeway, probably the northbound side of the 5 out of East L.A. You're going to see delays from Mission Road pretty much all the way up to the 2 freeway. With Southern California's most accurate traffic reports, I'm Will Kohlschreiber.
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0: doesn't even know. I don't think he knows. New Clay.
1: I think he does, and I think he's poking the bear.
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1: 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Have you seen the video of these floods in Nepal? Absolutely drastic, looks like movie special effects. It's so large. When you think of a flash flood, whether you're living in the Midwest or the Mississippi or somewhere here, these are larger than anything I've ever seen in terms of the dramatic images of flash flooding, taking away buildings, wiping out parking garages in Nepal. They've said that the death toll is, as of right now, into the dozens that they can confirm, but it will be hundreds, if not thousands, before that is over. There is a natural phenomenon taking place tonight that you can actually see with your own eyes. The vast majority of the moon will dip into the red shadow of Earth late tonight. Deep partial lunar eclipse. Just about anybody here in California, if you can see the moon, will be able to see this phenomenon with the naked eye. If you have binoculars, they said it would actually add color and detail to it all. The heart of the eclipse starts at about 7:30, and then it will peak sometime, they said, between 9:15 and 9:30 is when it's going to peak. So you should be able to see it pretty clearly with your own eyes.
0: I've pinpointed, let's see here, 5 tattoo places in the Downey area.
1: Oh, we've already got suggestions from people, friends that run tattoo parlors.
0: Oh, we do?
1: Things like that.
0: Yeah. Oh, okay. Great.
1: Yeah. I didn't know that was a concern.
0: Well, I just figured
1: we wouldn't be able to find a tattoo shop.
0: Well, I just figured we'll be in Downey tomorrow for our news and brews. We've been deciding what to put on your calves. Mm-hmm. Your suggestion, by the way, to tattoo your calves, this wasn't forced on you. We're just offering up creative inspiration.
1: I don't even remember where it came from.
0: You said,
1: but also you didn't remember when you started the show by saying, "I hate," and then you didn't finish. And then when I said, "What do you hate?" and you said, "What are you talking about?" and I said, "You just started the show by saying, I hate," and you said, "No, I didn't." And then there was a chorus of us going, "Yeah, you did." So I don't know how I got onto the tattoo my calves thing.
0: One of the great things about dementia is I don't even remember what you're talking about.
1: As long as dementia hits at the same time.
0: We need a corrections and retractions.
1: Oh, why? What happened?
0: Because Amy King says you were wrong.
1: About?
0: Amy says, "Hey, Shannon, the lunar eclipse that Gary is talking about is tomorrow night, not tonight."
1: What is today? Today's Wednesday?
0: Mm-hmm.
1: That is true.
0: Mm.
1: Yeah.
0: How about that?
1: Hmm. Well, what... I think-
3: Corrections and retractions.
0: How about that?
1: Thursday.
0: Yeah.
1: Okay. Well, see, what happened was, one is trying to point out that the other is not knowing things. What day is the news and brews yesterday?
0: Okay.
1: Where is it?
0: We're both in the memory care wing for a reason.
1: California is ranked 24th for overall happiness. The latest study from Manhattan Mental Health Counseling.
0: Is that just because of all the rich people in California that don't like to admit that they're happy and they like to lament over things in faraway places and pretend that they're tormented over these things?
1: Work-life balance, economic stability, health, environment, and safety.
0: Or is it because California is just so expensive that everyone's a poor?
1: That's got to be part of it.
0: Yeah.
1: Top five, dominated by some surprising contenders, they said. Utah was the top spot, followed by Nebraska, Vermont, Minnesota, and Idaho.
0: When you're close to God, you're a happier person. You know, maybe that's what Utah's all about. There's a lot of nature as well.
1: California is the most expensive state when it comes to rental costs. You have to get paid about $53 an hour to afford a typical two-bedroom home.
0: Wow.
1: More expensive areas like Santa Cruz, they say, you're going to need to be paid about 80 bucks an hour.
0: You have to be a doctor.
1: The cost of home ownership is crazy. California median home price. Median home price in California in May, $930,000.
0: This is depressing. Let's talk about something happy when we come back.
1: All right. We'll find something.
0: I want to keep this tattoo thought process
1: rolling along. What is the tattoo thought? Because people may not...
0: Gary wants to get his calves tattooed. He brought it up.
2: You could probably get a tattoo artist to come to the News and Brews tomorrow, do it live on air.
0: That's what I'm hoping. Radio. That's kind of what I'm hoping for.
1: Nobody wants that.
0: I think BJ's might have a problem with that.
1: There might be
0: a sanitary problem. We don't need Gary's, you know, AIDS or whatever he's got working through his bloodstream pouring out onto the BJ's floor.
1: When did I get AIDS all of a sudden?
0: I don't know. When did you get AIDS?
4: You're a stud horse daddy stallion.
1: It may have something to do with it, but I...
0: We'll talk trending Wait. When we come back to Gary and Shin.
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7: This is a significant victory for families across the country, for parents, for children.
6: Meta has reached a nearly $17 billion settlement with dozens of states, including California, to resolve a lawsuit over teen social media addiction. AG Rob Bonta says the company's also agreed to add child safety measures to its Facebook and Instagram platforms.
7: We sued Meta over claims that it designed and deployed harmful features on Instagram and Facebook that drive compulsive use and harm young users' mental health, and that the company knew about these dangers and lied to teens, to parents, and to the public.
6: Bonta says the settlement will make social media less dangerous for kids and make a world of difference for children and their families. The agreement needs court approval. Meta Platforms is worth nearly $1.5 trillion. The extreme heat continues across Southern California.
8: Most areas are expected to see their hottest temperatures of the year. Some spots could hit 112 degrees. Those include the valleys and part of the San Gabriel and Santa Monica Mountains. Even most of the coastline is covered by an extreme heat warning. A red flag warning will be in effect for the San Gabriel Mountains and the 5 and 14 freeway corridors. To prevent wildfires, Southern California Edison could implement public safety power shutoffs in parts of LA County. That would mainly be for Malibu and the Santa Monica Mountains, as well as northern areas like Castaic. Mark Mayfield, KFI News.
6: LA's Planning and Land Use Management Committee has recommended reconstruction permits for Lineage Logistics' burned-out warehouse in Boyle Heights be withheld. In a unanimous vote, the committee approved two separate related measures yesterday to bar the company from rebuilding its damaged property and to increase fines ranging from $25,000 to $1 million for notices of violation or noncompliance. The matter now goes to the full city council for consideration. As the U.S. trade war with Canada escalates, many people north of the border say they're only buying products made in Canada. And this woman in the province of Ontario says she won't be visiting the U.S. anytime soon.
9: Unfortunately, tourism... We don't go there anymore, like a lot of us. There's other places.
6: The Canadian government will slap tariffs of 15% to 50% on hundreds of American goods September 8th in retaliation for tariffs put on Canadian goods by the Trump administration. Much of the West still has bone-dry conditions with very hot temperatures fueling more wildfires. ABC's Melissa Adan says one of them's burned more than 50,000 acres near Fort Worth, Texas.
10: It's fueled by bone-dry brush and triple-digit temperatures that have plagued the West all summer. Outside Reno, firefighters are still trying to gain the upper hand on a fire that's forced tens of thousands to evacuate.
6: She says temperatures could get as high as 115 degrees this week in the Southwest. And finally, a new poll shows most Americans aren't convinced those unidentified flying objects are alien life forms.
11: Ask Americans what they think of UFOs, and half will say they're probably human activity or some natural phenomena. The latest Gallup survey finds 37% believe at least some of those UFOs have been alien spacecraft from outer space. 17% of Americans say they have personally seen something they thought was a UFO. 78% are convinced our federal government knows more about UFOs than it's willing to tell. I'm Rory O'Neill.
6: Southland weather from KFI. Sunny and hot today. Highs around 100. Mid-80s at the beaches. As you heard, up to 114 in the valleys and IE. We have an extreme heat warning that's going to last till Friday evening. Tonight should be cloudy with lows in the mid-70s. And tomorrow is looking very similar, as well as Friday. After that, we'll have 90s for the weekend. Right now, it's 82 in Seal Beach, 89 in Fullerton, 81 in Malibu, and 99 in Northridge. The KFI Financial Update. The Dow is down 127 right now. S&P 500 is down 3 and NASDAQ's down 41. Now we're going to head to a crash on the 5 in Commerce.
12: It's on the 5 southbound right before you get to Atlantic Boulevard. That accident is blocking the left lane, and it's going to be slow from the 60. Once you're past, it's still kind of on and off the brakes all the way down to the 605. In Monterey Park on the 10 westbound right at New Avenue, we've got a crash. It looks like that on-ramp is going to be partially blocked. Mid-City LA on the 10 west at Venice Boulevard. Got a report of some brush catching fire over on the right shoulder. In Castaic on the 5 northbound after the 126, we got a stalled pickup truck towing a trailer. The right lane is going to be blocked there. Buena Park, 91 eastbound before Valley View Street. Got a crash in the right lane. It's going to be slow from Orangethorpe Avenue. Huntington Beach, 405 southbound. The Beach Boulevard on-ramp is partially blocked with a wreck. And in Costa Mesa, 405 southbound before you get to Bristol. That crash clearing to the right shoulder. With Southern California's most accurate traffic reports, I'm Jenny Harmon.
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0: Louder, New Clay. We need it loud.
1: Do you remember, I don't know if you ever did this, but if that news booth, the monitors in the news booth mm-hmm. were up loud,
0: yeah.
1: you turn them just... It's like a walk-up song. So great.
0: Yeah, that's just radio. We're just radio geeking out.
1: Sorry.
0: But as the kids say, if you know, you know.
1: It's also very nerve-inducing because that would also play in the dreams that you would have when you weren't ready.
0: In the dreams that you would have,
1: the computer,
0: the microphone button wouldn't work.
1: Yeah.
0: So that music played for like a minute and a half. Whenever that music plays too long, I still start to feel a little angsty. Like the sound's not firing,
1: you
0: the
1: don't
0: mic
1: have an
0: button,
1: line
0: the,
1: ready.
0: The computer freezes in the dream. The news disappears.
1: It's time for the news. Or

0: is likely to be done today. In fact, both sides have officially rested their cases. Testimony has concluded in the trial of Lindsey Clancy. The judge in the case dismissed the jury a short time ago with instructions to come back with an open mind for closing arguments. Then they will do jury instructions, and the jury will get this case. Again, this is a woman who is accused of murdering her three children. The fact of the case is not in dispute. She did kill her three kids and then try to kill herself. The question is, did anybody else have any sort of perhaps responsibility in this? She repeatedly asked for help. She repeatedly went on different medications, did not receive what she thought was the results of those medications in a positive sense. She had asked her husband, she had asked doctors, she had asked counselors for help, but still, in what we believe is a moment of postpartum psychosis, then took the lives of her three kids.
1: An unreleased Dolly Parton song titled My Place in History remains locked inside a chestnut box at Dollywood. It's at Dollywood's Dream More Resort there in Pigeon Forge, Tennessee. Dolly Parton wrote and recorded the song in 2015, the year that resort opened, with instructions that the box remain sealed until January 19, 2046, which would mark her 100th birthday. The recording is stored on a CD. She even included a CD player inside the box.
0: So that it could be played?
1: Yeah. So it's like a musical time capsule.
0: Wow.
1: So we will have one final Dolly Parton song for fans to hear in 20 years.
0: At some point.
1: Well, in 20 years.
0: Well, yeah. 2045. 2046?
1: Yeah. On January 19th, 2046. It's pretty clear.
0: When we're going to hear it. Okay, fine.
1: We're so awful.
0: Senator Darlene Graham defeated Congressman Ralph Norman in South Carolina's Republican primary runoff. Big victory for President Trump, who was the one who recruited and endorsed and campaigned for Darlene after her brother Lindsey died just 6 weeks ago now. About 52-48 was the final tally.
1: Also, did you hear this? The next Atlantic storm will be named Dolly.
0: Is that real?
1: It is real. It's not connected to Dolly, but that's next up on the list.
0: Oh, I didn't know that.
1: It's just pure coincidence. Isn't that wild? Storm systems are named by procedures sent by the World Meteorological, whatever that word is, organization. And the lists of names are reused every 6 years. For the Atlantic region, the lists are alphabetical and alternate male and female names there. So that's just by coincidence.
0: Actor Tim Curry. Best known for his role in the Rocky Horror Picture Show. He was It in the TV series.
1: Don't forget Clue.
0: And Clue, apparently.
2: And It.
0: Yeah, the TV version of It. Home Alone 2, Lost in New York. He got his start on stage in the West End production of Hair in 1968. He has died at the age of 80.
1: Final preseason games will be played this weekend, and roster cutdown day is on Sunday, I believe. 3 p.m. Pacific time is when teams must have their final squad listed. 54 players? 53. They've got about 90 players as it is now. They've got to cut that down to 53 by Sunday at 3 p.m. our time. So a lot of make it or break it games for different players, different position groups when it comes to the games that start tomorrow.
0: Hot temperatures expected, 20 degrees above normal. Some communities could reach as high as 110. I was just checking the forecast earlier today in Woodland Hills right now, usually warm.
1: It's 126.
0: It's 100 in Woodland Hills. They're looking for a high, according to this site, they're looking for a high of about 104. It's warm. Be careful.
1: Be careful.
0: Well, I don't know what people say.
1: Are you going to talk about cooling centers?
0: I am not talking about cooling centers. Get thee to a library.
1: Although when my air conditioning broke a couple weeks ago,
0: You went to a cooling center?
1: I was close. I was kicking myself for making fun of those cooling centers. I was damn close.

0: You afraid you're going to walk up and they're not going to let you in? Your picture is on the wall. Do not let this woman in. She's made fun of cooling centers.
1: All right. Mark Rahner has the news.
2: There we go. Here's the latest. A judge clears the way for Trump's limits on mail-in voting. Extreme heat could lead to some power shutoffs and nearly 100 people killed so far in flooding in Nepal. Those stories and more coming at the bottom of the hour, and we'll look at something on the 71 after this.
1: Super Sure. We've been talking about Super Sure for a while now, and there's a reason for that. Because you own a business, you know what it's like to insure that business, and you know that once you sign your business insurance policy, those people, you don't see them again. You know, where did they go? I don't know.
0: Yeah, but your business is open all the time, runs year-round. The gaps, the risk, they're all there. You're still facing them. That's why we've told you to... That's why we've told you about Super Sure.
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3: It's going to be on the 71 northbound right after Mission Road. It was blocking the lanes. They just got everything over to the right shoulder, but it's still going to be a slow ride coming away from the 60. In Upland on the 10 westbound before you get to Euclid, we had a hit and run in the lanes. Looks like they've got that over to the right shoulder as well. Fullerton, you got bridge work slowing you down. 57 southbound from Chapman to Orangethorpe. One lane closed. Going to be that way till 2:30 today. You're going to be backed up to Lambert. And it looks like in Loma Linda on the, we've got a structure fire. It's at Waterman Avenue, right at Redlands Boulevard. But you got a lot of spectator slowing on the 10 westbound as you're approaching the 215 because of that. With Southern California's most accurate traffic reports, I'm Jenny Harmon.
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0: 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That's always a good time. He's going to be talking about the savage world of competitive parenting. I cannot wait for that. I can't get enough of hearing about competitive parenting.
1: Because you get to sit on the sidelines and watch it happen.
0: Yes.
2: Okay, I am the idiot that called before that got the news and brews date was yesterday, but not tomorrow. But I guess, Gary, if you could call yourself an idiot too, I'd feel much better.
1: I am also an idiot. I screwed up the whole eclipse thing. Don't stare outside.
0: Oh, it's okay.
1: Tonight. It's not going to happen.
0: Everybody hates an eclipse.
1: But listen, if I had a nickel for every time somebody called me an idiot on these talkbacks, I'd be a rich man.
0: Oh, well, at least you don't get the monikers I get.
1: I have not played those for you for a long time.
0: I know, but I know that they're there.
1: You don't need
0: and
1: that.
0: And I appreciate that
1: you... don't need that right
0: now. I appreciate that you shield me from that. It really keeps the homicide rate down low.
1: I'm usually the one that's closest to you. Stay safe. The Braves beat the Dodgers yesterday 4-3. They'll play again 4:15 this afternoon. Guardians beat the Angels 8-6. They'll play again just after 1 o'clock today. Actually, an early game there down in Anaheim. It's time for Swamp Watch.
3: I'm a politician, which means I'm a cheat and a liar. And when I'm not kissing babies, I'm stealing their lollipops.
4: Here we go.
5: The real problem is that our leaders are dumb.
6: The other side never quits.
5: Dumb.
7: What are you doing in my swamp?
8: I'm not going anywhere.
5: So
9: that
5: dumb.
9: That is how you drain the swamp.
10: I can imagine what can be and be unburdened by what has been, you know?
11: Americans have always been gullible.
7: Act presidential.
11: But they're not stupid.
12: A political blunder is when a politician actually tells the truth.
13: Whether people voted for you or not.
14: Swamp Watch.
13: They're all counting on you.
1: Well, a couple different things that are going on. Well, number one, we know that Caroline Leavitt is leaving as White House press secretary. And at this point, the president has not yet settled on who is going to replace her. White House Chief of Staff Susie Wiles has been looking at potential replacements, but this process is ongoing. As of right now, the only one that I saw that was getting any sort of momentum was Republican commentator Scott Jennings. He's been on CNN for a bunch. But Jennings was unlikely to be the final choice, according to CBS News. The entire team stays on. They will report to the communications director, a guy named Stephen Chung. Caroline Leavitt's executive assistant, Keegan Nangle, is moving over to become a press wrangler, they refer to it. As she left last week, Caroline Leavitt said she's going to go back to MAGA Inc., which is a super PAC put together by the president to continue to be a top outside advisor, they have said.
0: Three Secret Service officials have been placed on administrative leave pending the outcome of an investigation by the agency's Professional Standards Office. Now, here's what we know. The three were operating in non-law enforcement capacities and were being investigated for potential misconduct. Although the cause for the action remained unclear. Now, the Secret Service has been under scrutiny. President Trump has been the subject of at least three assassination plots in the past 2 years. Wow, just hearing that sentence come out of my mouth is like wild, right? The whole thing. President Trump, crazy, has been the subject of at least three assassination plots. Crazy. In the past 2 years. What is this world? Anyway, so you can see why the Secret Service already is under, a giant microscope. What's going on there that this is even able to get to the point that these plots are even able to get to the point that they have gotten? And now we've got some issues with this.
1: Yeah, what
0: they were walked out of their offices on Monday.
1: The timing of this could mean it has something to do with the story that came out about the president changing planes in Ankara, Turkey. And the president and the director of the FBI had already said that they were going to try to find out who leaked the story.
0: Oh, so it would be about the leak? Like, we would never have found out that the plane switch happened?
1: Possibly.
0: Interesting.
1: At least not right away. I mean, that was pretty... It's, you know, we found out about other presidential secrecy movings.
0: Way after the fact.
1: Yeah, long after. See. So, again, that I'm not saying that that is, in fact, what they're looking at, but the timing of it would, that's what it points to me.
0: Well, and then the Secret Service also has confirmed yesterday it's aware of this video by an Iranian state-run media that appears to threaten Trump's kid, Barron, puts a $10 million bounty on him. So that's all going around in the background, too. I mean, it's probably just some jackasses, you know, with, you know, cell phones making these threats. But who knows?
1: Lindsey Graham's sister defeated a challenger, Congressman Ralph Norman, in the South Carolina Republican Senate runoff for the seat held by the late Senator Lindsey Graham. The Trump-backed candidate, Darlene, won about 52% of the vote to Norman's 48%. She is going to face off against Democratic nominee Dr. Annie Andrews come November. Darlene Graham is, at this point, appears to be kind of a shoe-in for this plate, for this seat to take over the full term, or I should say a new term. She's finishing out already the term after her brother died. She was appointed by the governor. In Oklahoma, a nurse, Nikayla Jasmine Thomas, won the Democratic Senate primary runoff there, securing another win for the Democratic Socialists. She's a 31-year-old member of the Chickasaw Nation. She defeated an attorney, a guy named Jim Priest, despite the fact that she was drastically outspent when it comes to money. And then have you heard this whole thing about Dan Sullivan out of Alaska? There's two Dan Sullivans on the ballot. Mm-hmm. Dan J. Sullivan is a retired teacher who's challenging Dan S. Sullivan, the current Republican senator. And Dan J. is a nobody. I mean, he's got no money. He's not going to be able to wage any sort of campaign. But Republicans are worried that he's going to split the vote. Now, they're doing if I'm not mistaken, they have ranked choice voting there, which means the voters, even if they're confused about which Dan Sullivan is Dan Sullivan, they can rank both of the Dan Sullivans above whoever the other candidates are. So we're just not sure how it's going to work out.
0: Justin Worsham and the Savage World of Competitive Parenting coming up next, right here on Gary and Shannon. Mark Rahner has the news.
4: A federal judge in Boston has agreed to lift a major legal obstacle that prevented the government from implementing President Trump's executive order limiting mail voting. Her previous injunction prohibited the Postal Service from carrying out Trump's order for November's elections. She did it after the Supreme Court ruled that a similar injunction on the federal government in a separate case against the mail voting order was premature. SoCal Edison could shut off the power because of the extreme heat. Edison's Diane Castro says about 5,000 customers in Inyo, L.A., Mono, and Santa Barbara counties have been notified their power could be cut off.
6: We only initiate a PSPS event to protect our customers, and only when weather conditions create an elevated risk of wildfires.
4: Castro says those conditions include strong winds combined with dry ground and low humidity. Meteorologists say they expect L.A. at least 3 consecutive days of triple-digit heat this week for the first time since 1885. And Target shares have fallen following backlash over what some called an offensive kids' Halloween costume.
8: The company apologized for the costume Monday, a children's clown outfit that some say evoked racist minstrel stereotypes, and pulled it from shelves and online sales. The stock fell as much as 5% during the day's trading. Tejal Patel, the director of Target shareholder SOC Investment Group, said the costume controversy is another example in a chain of events where Target has lost trust with its consumer base. Mark Mayfield, KFI News.
4: If you haven't seen it, it is worth Googling. And finally, at least 98 people have been killed in massive flash flooding in Nepal. Hundreds more people are missing, including at least 47 American tourists and dozens of police officials. China's government across the northern border has been helping with search and rescue efforts. Southland weather from KFI, sunny and scorching today with highs around 100, mid-80s at the beaches, up to 114 in the valleys in IE. We have an extreme heat warning till Friday evening. Tonight's going to be cloudy with lows in the mid-70s. Similar temperatures tomorrow and Friday. Then we're down to 90s this weekend. It is 95 right now in Glendale, 91 in Lake Forest, and we got a crash on the 405 in Sherman Oaks.
14: It's on the 405 southbound, right before you get to the 101, and we've got a motorcycle down. The left lane is going to be blocked right now, and it stopped coming away from Burbank Boulevard. In Hollywood, 101 North at Sunset, a new accident just reported in the lanes there. In Commerce, some good news, 5 South at Atlantic. They did get that accident cleared from the left lane. Now, once you're past it, still going to be a slow ride down to the 605. In Orange, 55 North at the 22, got a new accident reported on the shoulder. And in Fullerton, it's that bridge work going on, 57 southbound between Chapman Avenue to Orange Thorpe Avenue. Right lane closed till 2:30 today. With Southern California's most accurate traffic reports, I'm Jenny Harmon.
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0: Shannon, Gary. Gary and Shannon, that's us. 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There was a story going around early yesterday about a mysterious C-17, Air Force C-17, that was landing at an airport in Moscow yesterday, and a U.S. diplomatic motorcade driving through the city. The CIA didn't comment on the trip, but the Kremlin spokesman told reporters that John Ratcliffe, CIA director, was holding talks with Russian intelligence officials, but that he did not meet with Vladimir Putin. The last time we had a CIA director, at least that we know of, that made his way to Moscow was just on the eve of the Russian invasion of Ukraine, when the CIA director told Russia, don't invade Ukraine, and then they did. So we don't know exactly what the discussion was this time.
1: Whoops.
0: Yeah. Justin Warsh has joined us.
1: Hey,
2: boom, boom, boom, boom, boom.
0: We talk parenting. We talk all things kids, raising them, kicking them out when the time comes.
2: Hitting them or not.
1: Did I tell you, speaking of that, my son, who's going to be 18 in September,
2: that
1: I didn't know this.
2: Crazy.
1: I know, isn't it crazy to think of? I think I'd be weird. Maybe it's because he's starting his senior year, but he recently told me that he didn't want to tell me about issues he was having with his phone and his laptop because he wanted to wait till just before he turned 18. Because then I would get him a new one, because he figures after he turns 18 in September, he's going to have to pay for his, which I like, it's such a weird thing, because I appreciate the moxie. I'm very proud of it, even though he's borderline manipulating me, but sure. I'm fine with that. because he's not an evil person, like, by nature. But also, like, I told him, I don't know if I did something wrong, but I was like, I'm not going to just, like, cut you. You're still in high school.
0: No,
1: like,
0: you're going to cut him off.
1: I have to. I know. You and should. It's going to be a lot harder than I thought it was going to be. I'll be
2: How
1: honest.
2: How much are you supporting him?
1: Oh, completely. Like, I give him $25 a week as, like, an allowance, okay. And then I pay for his gas, his insurance. We provided a car. I paid for his cell phone.
2: I thought he had a job.
1: No, the younger one, weirdly enough,
2: That's
1: has a
2: right.
1: job.
2: Isn't that funny? Which
0: the younger one is actually offering him also an allowance.
2: The younger one's like, I'll put you on a payment plan.
1: It's weirdly enough, it's the other way around. My older son has never had a job in any way, shape, or form, and has so much money. Like, he's a saver. Like, he's just, from the minute that kid was 5 years old and started getting checks for his birthday and a wallet, he just started keeping $100, and now he's turned, like, an investment account. He opened it with $900 when he was 11, and now he has $4,400 in it.
2: Smart.
1: He's got a good brain for it.
2: Now, does he have a car?
1: He does.
2: Did he buy that?
1: He did not. He was going to get my old minivan, and then, unfortunately, Natalie had a friend who passed away, and the friend had wanted my boys to have his car if he passed away. And so he gave him his Toyota Prius. So
2: what happened to the minivan?
0: So let me just point out.
2: Those are super in right now.
0: I got a cake from a guy, and you lost your mind. They get an entire car, and you just blow by it. It's fine.
1: Here's why.
0: It's okay.
1: I don't know if this is going to help, but I think Shannon intuited that this man hated children. The only children he liked were my two sons, and that was it, which I don't know if it makes it better or worse.
0: Dennis.
1: But he was, he would pop. I didn't give that what it deserved, Gary. I'm sorry. Poor Dennis, man. I'd love Dennis to call into the show at some point when I'm here, if he's still with us. I hope so.
2: Maybe that's what we get on your calves, a picture of Dennis and then, like, a cake.
0: A cake with 9 candles on it.
1: But this guy used to do, like, drive-bys of birthday parties with gifts for my kids, like, sometimes coming from work still in his, and he'd just come by to give him a present, and then he would watch him open it, and then he would leave.
0: Oh,
1: like,
0: that's
1: he didn't.
0: Good. That's
1: he wild. Just, he liked my kids, and he was a good dude. Yeah.
0: This $389,000 a crisis. That's, I've never seen the number that high.
1: Me neither.
0: They said a recent economic analysis shows that a middle income American family will spend an estimated $389,000 to raise a child to the age of 18.
1: One of the things it points out later on that I thought provides a lot of perspective is that it points out that people might not be, they're not choosing to, it's going to cost as much as a house, right, is essentially what they're saying. So I did look, and the median home price for the U.S. is in the low 400s. So you're right there. And then to compare, the median home price in L.A. County is $910,000. For Orange County, $1.45 million.
0: Median home price.
1: Median home price. And so then it talks about people who are middle class. So the other thing this says, people who make less $50,000 or less a year, 40% of those families are going into debt just to provide their kids basic needs. And so you start trying to translate that into specific data here because they're saying it's like middle class income families can no longer support families. So the middle class tax bracket is $53,000 to $161,000 for the U.S. L.A. County, because the cost of living is $73,000 to $220,000 is what they say. Orange County is $200,000 to $250,000.
0: Wow.
1: I know, like, they give you stats as a realtor that says basically if you're trying to buy a house here, you're considered low income if you make less than $200,000 a year. Isn't that insane?
0: Well, it just seems like I don't ever think of having raised two kids and then put a price tag on it.
1: Yeah.
0: You know, it's just,
1: it's death by a thousand cuts.
0: Well, that's probably why. It would probably depress me if I sat and thought about it. But I've just never, I don't know. If you're thinking about it as if financial.
1: But that's why they bring it up. The number one reason why the younger generation is saying they're not having kids and why the birth rate is dropping is affordability.
2: Yeah.
1: That's what
2: they can't even if they can't even wrap their mind around buying a house.
1: Yeah.
2: They're being responsible.
1: Correct.
2: How the hell would they? I mean, they're really being responsible about it. You don't have kids until you can afford them. That's the way the world should work. Now, people don't always heed that advice, but these kids seemingly are heeding that advice.
1: Yeah, they're intuiting it. Like it, which is also insane to me because so many times people call the younger generations dumb, and yet they're kind of being
2: they're making financial business decisions you guys, by not having kids.
1: You guys might not remember. Shit, I think she's patting herself on the back now. But
2: yeah,
1: you're welcome, America. But what's interesting is that I think it was a couple years ago, maybe it was last year, I came in where there was a study that found that the birth rate had dropped below just over two, and if it's not somewhere between two and three kids on average, then we're heading towards what is borderline an extinction event.
0: Yeah, you're not replacing yourself.
1: And I saw another story, but it was like on a very conservative leaning like website that I did. So I always worry that maybe that's not credible, but it said that Democratic or liberals are having 1.09 kids on average, whereas conservatives are having 1.9 kids on average. And so if the overall, but that's again, if that supports this data, if people are afraid that they can't afford childcare, healthcare. Like they said that, what is it? 16% of that 389,000 is just for childcare and education is what you spend on that time.
2: Population.
1: Right?
0: Wait a minute.
1: Well, here's so many things with public school are you have to pay for now.
0: That's true. That is very true.
1: They're constantly here in Southern California, you're constantly getting hit up. I mean, maybe LAUSD isn't as bad. My kids go to Burbank schools and they don't get the funding because it's an affluent area, so they don't get the funding that LAUSD has.
0: Well, and there is part of this. You're going to have to change your lifestyle when you have kids. You're not still doing your freewheeling, traveling all the time, you know, buying this, buying that, because you have other people that are now relying on you.
1: Yeah.
0: So that's the part I don't
2: quite... I'm kind of disappointed. I thought the savage world of competitive parenting was going to be like parents facing off against each other,
1: well,
2: beating each other in the streets, being the better parent. How can I outshine that guy in the pickup line?
1: I could bring it back for you. They are emotionally beating each other on social media.
2: That's what I want to hear about when we come back.
1: Okay, great.
0: Gary and Shannon will continue. Mark Rahner is live in the KFI 24-hour newsroom.
3: Here's the latest. A.G. Bonta is done playing games with Paramount. Another sex predator could be headed to the Antelope Valley. And the Kennedy Center could be demolished if a judge doesn't approve Trump's renovations. That and more coming at the top of the hour. SoCal weather, sunny and hot today with highs around 100, mid-80s at the beaches, up to 100 in the valleys in IE. We have an extreme heat warning till Friday evening. Tonight's going to be cloudy with lows in the mid-70s. 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We make it easy. There's a crash on the 405 in Lawndale.
4: It's on the 405 northbound before you get to Inglewood Avenue. New accident just reported. It looks like it's in the lanes. You're going to be stopped, though, coming away from Artesia Boulevard. South LA on the 110 North before Century. Heads up, some metal debris going to be in the middle lanes. Told you about this wreck in Sherman Oaks. 405 southbound. Now we got a motorcycle down. They had one lane shut down. Right now, the 405 south completely shut down temporarily between Burbank Boulevard to the 101 because of it. And in Fullerton, it's at work. Zone 57 southbound from Chapman Avenue to Orange Thorpe. Right lane closed till 2:30 today. With Southern California's most accurate traffic reports, I'm Jenny Harmon.
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0: I have Googled him.
1: Who doesn't do that? Everybody has to Google your spouse's exes, right?
2: Sure.
1: Yeah. He looks way better than me, unfortunately.
2: Stop it. I don't believe it.
1: He is.
0: I thought you were going to show me a picture of him. You picked up your phone, right, when you said that?
1: Oh, I mean, I'll show you a picture if you want to see him.
2: I'd love to see a picture.
1: All right, let's see. You'll be honest, Shannon. I don't know. Shannon won't be honest. Gary will be honest.
0: She will not be honest.
1: She will not be honest if...
2: You guys, what are you talking about? I'm totally honest with you guys.
1: But not about this stuff. Like, I feel like if you... I feel...
2: You guys are probably both good-looking guys. Your wife is hot. She's not going to date a troll. He's a good-looking guy.
1: Damn it.
0: Yeah, I've seen that before. Yeah.
2: But I wouldn't say forehead. He's... I would
1: yeah,
2: not
1: oh,
2: say
1: yeah. I've got a better hairline, for sure.
2: I would
1: sure.
2: not say he's better-looking than you. All right. Which goes back to my original point of your wife is hot. She's not going to date a troll.
1: My wife is a smoke show. How I even got that pulled off.
2: I have no idea. I'm glad you trapped her.
1: I hope I'm not taking up too much time, but when I used to work here, there was an IT guy that I did not go that came in to work on somebody else's computer in our old morning show office. It wasn't even my computer. Mm. I didn't know who this person, you know how you know some of the people, like David and all them that will come, or Rich, the engineers and stuff, but this guy just comes in, and I had a picture of Natalie on my desk, and I just happened to turn around, and he looked at the picture, and then I went back to work, and he was working on the computer, and he goes, "Hey, can I ask you a question?" And I said, "Yeah, sure. How can I help?" He goes, "Is that your wife?" And I said, "Yeah." And he looked at the picture, he looked at me, looked back at the picture, looked back at me, and went, "Really?"
2: Oh, man.
1: Like, this guy didn't know me.
2: Who was it?
1: I don't know him. I never knew his name.
2: Really?
1: I just sat there slapjawed. Like, if today somebody told me, like, "Oh, Gary set that guy up," like it was Gary's cousin, I'd be like, "Oh," because that is a mystery that is... I've told that story 8,700 times because it just blows my mind. I mean, I believe it. I get it.
2: Yeah, yeah.
1: I know that I'm a sitcom dad who has, like, a wife who's way out of his league. I get all of that. But she comes with her own troubles, just so we're all clear.
0: Yeah, just
1: like,
0: so
1: I
0: mean, you know, she's...
1: I'm bringing a lot to
0: like
1: the table to make
0: stuff.
1: Things stable, you know.
0: Stinky feet.
1: Anyway, competitive parenting.
0: Now they're going after each other in the real world?
1: I think the reason I brought this article in, and what I thought, the same thing you saw in the headline drew me into it. And I was like, this is interesting. And then you read into it, and it's all financial data about really how crazy expensive it is to have kids and why people aren't having kids. And so I think to backtrack out of it, because there's other articles that talk about the dangers of parenting with social media, how it sets this unrealistic expectation. And I think that's what makes sense. I think people feel like they have to throw more money at, like, I don't know that I'd be comfortable saying that this $389,000 tally for a kid average cost, right, is really, is that everything they need, right, to have a decent life? Like, I think there's a lot of inflation in there for what people feel like they're supposed to do to try to set their kid up for success in their adult life.
0: Well, and in the context of what's going on right now in Williamsport, Pennsylvania, in Little League World Series, that those extracurricular activities have become massive financial
1: huge
0: burdens.
1: Billion-dollar annual industries.
0: And you think about when you played... Did you play Little League?
1: I did. Okay. No, I didn't play Little League. I played Pop Warner football, though.
0: Okay, but the equipment was given to you.
1: Yeah.
0: You didn't
1: out
0: buy
1: of a trailer.
0: It.
1: Like, yeah. They would have you, they'd put a helmet on, then you'd shake your head like you're saying
0: exactly
1: no.
0: Right.
1: And based on how much it moved, like, you're good, moving
0: you're
1: on.
0: Good. That was it. That was it. If you...
1: When my kid played, I had to buy the pads, I had to buy the pants, the helmet, and the shoulder pads.
0: Right. I remember when I played baseball in high school, we used last year's jerseys. Like, that was, and they'd probably been used for 15 or 20 years before that.
1: Yeah.
0: That was the way it went. Now you're buying those uniforms. Like, my daughter playing volleyball, granted, it's not the same, you know, layout when it comes to equipment, but you had to buy what they, I think they referred to it as like a spirit pack, which is a $350 outlay on your part to buy like four shirts. And then sweatpants that they could wear on the bus when they were going to do an away game. That was it. And it was, even when I was on the swim team, the sweatshirts that they would give us were not ours. No. We had to give them back at the end of the year so the next schlub would wear it the next year.
1: Our guys had the big parkas that the NFL players wear over their shoulder pads. They just had those that just lived in a trailer all year until they needed them. Yes. Can you imagine the mildew on those things?
0: Imagine the scabies on those things?
2: Scabies. When did you go to high school? What isn't scabies like polio? Isn't that a Or is that still a thing?
1: I like that you asked me. There's nothing medical.
2: Was it? What is scabies?
1: I'm the second most attractive guy that my wife was into.
2: That's not the takeaway.
0: Second, huh?
1: Yeah, I'm definitely second to that guy. I don't think there's... I'm only like her third boyfriend. Again, the only
3: you're
1: reason...
3: still second? You give yourself second still? Even
1: yes, you saw that guy. He was a dancer, too. He's like a nationally ranked ballroom dancer. Can you imagine trying to compete with that? I did not take her to prom. I purposely took her to other places. Like, we went and took photos for prom, so I didn't have to dance.
2: I did not mean to pick the scab.
1: Oh, is this an emotional wound? I'm not crying yet. I'm fine. No. This is going to be fine.
3: Listen, you're always about a half a breath away from tears.
1: I'll text you guys if I well up in the car ride home. I'm definitely going to have a cigarette in the car ride.
3: When you start crying.
2: And just look at his picture.
1: But I'm not crying. That's how
3: that's the other thing is you may feel like you have tears coming out, but we don't see it until you start crying. And then we're like, whoa! Where did that come
1: from? Well, I get the emotional tremor, but you get the result.
3: We don't see it on the inside.
1: You get the tsunami hitting the shore. I get it. Yeah, I'm sorry, guys. I'm a lot to deal with. And you've done it for a long time, and I appreciate you for it.
2: You're just enough. You're perfect enough the way you are.
1: No eye contact.
3: I was just going to say, she did
2: am
3: not
2: I supposed
3: look
2: to be making
3: you?
2: Eye contact?
1: Yeah, sometimes when you're making. Okay. No, now you don't over eye contact. Now I got to look at Gary. Isn't it time to go?
3: You have to avoid it. Thank you for coming in, as always.
1: Yeah, I tried my best.
3: We will tomorrow, BJ's Restaurant and Brew House in Downey.
1: Bring your cupcakes.
3: Doing the show live from out there. We'll see you out there. And in the meantime, Monks and Merrill up next. Stay dry, everybody.
2: Blessings.
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7: Meta money heading our way. I'm Mark Rauner, live from the KFI 24-hour newsroom. California stands to get between $1.5 billion and $2.1 billion if the court approves the nearly $17 billion settlement with Meta. Attorney General Rob Bonta says the agreement calls for payments to the states over 10 years.
8: How the majority of this money will be spent will ultimately be decided by the legislature and the governor, but it is earmarked in the proposed settlement for purposes related to the prevention or remediation of mental health or other harms to young Californians associated with social media use.
7: Texas was not part of the group's settlement and agreed to a $1 billion payment separately. Let's see what we got this extra audio coming from here. And there we go. ABC 7 is reporting an L.A. County Sheriff's motorcycle deputy's in critical condition after a training accident in Santa Clarita. We'll have more as information comes in. A.G. Bonta says he'll discuss the Paramount Warner Brothers merger when the games are through.
9: I think it's simple. They just have to follow the rules.
10: Bonta says Paramount reached out to him over the antitrust lawsuit he and 11 other states have filed to block the deal between the two studio giants. Bonta told The Wrap that Paramount leaked lies about the negotiations despite both sides agreeing they should be confidential.
9: They can't be playing games and leaking to reporters about what is said in these meetings or what they misrepresent to have been said.
10: He says he's happy to meet about resolving the lawsuit, but Paramount needs to end its amateur hour conduct. No new settlement talks are scheduled. Michael Crozier, KFI News.
7: Another sexually violent predator could be headed to the Antelope Valley.
11: L.A. County Supervisor Catherine Barger is fighting the proposed placement of Harold Watcher at a home in High Vista. Barger joined Congressman George Whitesides and nearby residents today to oppose the plan. She says the Antelope Valley has received 3 sexually violent predator placements in 5 years, despite having just 4% of the county's population. The public has until 5 o'clock today to submit comments on the proposed placement. Heather Brooker, KFI News.
7: More than 52,000 unsecured property tax bills totaling more than $302 million are due Monday in Orange County. Treasurer Sherry Friedenrich says the fiscal year 2026-27 bills cover taxes and assessments on business property, leased equipment, boats, and aircraft. She says taxpayers are encouraged to pay their unsecured property taxes online, securely, and at no extra cost by e-check. The LA City Council wants to regulate electric-powered modes of transportation.
12: The council has unanimously approved a motion that instructed the Department of Transportation, the LA Bicycle Advisory Committee, city attorneys, the LA Police Department, Bureau of Street Services, and LA Metro to provide guidance within 90 days on how to go about it. report is expected to cover things like requiring all e-bikes, e-motos, and electric mopeds in the city to meet legal standards and requirements, banning the sale or resale of e-bikes, e-motos, and electric mopeds that don't meet legal standards and requirements, among other things. Deborah Mark, KFI News.
7: The Justice Department says the Kennedy Center could be demolished. ABC's Jay O'Brien says the Trump administration wants a federal judge to greenlight President Trump's moves to renovate the building and put his name on it.
13: The Justice Department's lawyers wrote that without Trump's help, the, quote, decrepit Kennedy Center arts venue would go into a, quote, death spiral. And they say it could be demolished.
7: The Justice Department's lawyers wrote the center could be replaced with something like an outdoor amphitheater. And finally, a new study shows California is the third noisiest state in the U.S. Texas was ranked the loudest, while Connecticut was the quietest. The study was done by Alpine Hearing Protection, which specializes in earmuffs and earplugs. It found California has vast natural spaces like Yosemite National Park and Big Sur, which are peaceful, but also the contrasting chaos of cities like L.A. California's maximum decibels is 71.08, while the EPA's recommended outdoor noise limit is 55 decibels. Connecticut measured 54.85 decibels. Southland weather from KFI, sunny and hot today. Highs around 100, mid-80s at the beaches, up to 114 in the valleys in IE. Got an extreme heat warning till Friday evening. Tonight's looking cloudy with lows in the mid-70s. Then we're looking at very similar temperatures tomorrow and Friday, then dropping down to 90s this weekend. Right now it's 82 in Santa Monica, 85 in Torrance, 78 in Dana Point, and 90 in Garden Grove. The KFI financial update, the Dow is down 65, S&P 500 up 12, NASDAQ up 26. And we're going to head back to a crash on the 405 in Sherman Oaks.
14: On the 405 southbound, right at Burbank Boulevard, had a crash with a motorcycle go down. Sadly, this is a fatal collision. And right now, the 405 southbound is closed, Burbank Boulevard to the 101. You're going to be stacked up from Roscoe Boulevard. Your best alternates, if you're already on that 405, head west and go to Balboa Boulevard. You can go east and go to Van Nuys Boulevard. Or just take the 5 to the 170 and take that southbound, because this is going to be shut down for a while. In Sunland, 210 eastbound, before it gets Sunland Boulevard, new accident in lanes there. You're going to be hitting the brakes from Osborne Street. Hollywood, 101 North at Sunset, trying to clear a crash over the right shoulder there. In Lawndale, good news, 405 northbound after Hawthorne Boulevard. They just cleared that accident over to the right shoulder. Still some delays, though, from Artesia Boulevard. South LA, 110 North before Century, some metal debris still reported in the middle lane. And in Fullerton, 57 southbound, it's a work zone between Chapman Avenue to Orangethorpe Avenue. Right lane closed till 2:30 today. With Southern California's most accurate traffic reports, I'm Jenny Harmon.
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25: 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Of Monks and Merrill, it is still Monks and Merrill. 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Thanks to our tech director, Jesse Blackburn, for that fine introduction. We appreciate that. Listen, folks, it's a sweaty mess here. We made it to Wednesday, and the good news is not only are we midway through the work week, but apparently we're in like the hottest that it's going to get, because we know it's been hot. We got to get through today, and then we'll start a gradual decline. It's going to be hot through the weekend, I understand, maybe into next week, and then we'll start to see at least, you know, highs in the low 80s for most of Southern California is what my understanding is. But for those of us who have been complaining, we're not wimps. It has been extraordinarily hot. In fact, the National Weather Service here in LA has confirmed that the average high temperature of 88.4 degrees between July 1st and August 24th, that was Monday, in downtown Los Angeles, has broken the previous record for that time frame. When was that set? Oh, way back in 1877, the hottest stretch of time during that piece of summer in 145 years. So yes, this is abnormal. Yes, we are sweaty. Everyone's a mess. Deborah Mark,

dispatched to prepare with cooling centers. They have coordinated their emergency services in case there are extreme weather events, maybe fires. The Inland Empire will see triple digits, of course, San Fernando Valley. The coast is hot. I saw some reports that suggest that the coastal waters have created a level of humidity comparable to what they experience in the deep south. That's how nasty it is out there. And the most important thing we need to remember is that these elevated temperatures and dry vegetation do create a fire risk. So we've got the red flag warnings out there for parts of Southern California, and fire agencies say they are on high alert for this thing. Also, take care of yourselves, because local health experts have said that this combination of humidity, the muggy air, the persistent high temperatures, it can increase your physical stress. So sweat will apparently fail to evaporate effectively. So lots of things to be concerned about. It is just so hot, but we are going to get through this. There is a light at the end of the tunnel. I hope that by next week, and we'll listen to the forecast coming up in the newscast, I hope that we start to get back into those low 80s. But we have seen another tragedy in the entertainment business.

0: That is, of course, Tim Curry in his iconic role.
1: Born in the UK
0: in Rocky Horror Picture Show. Let me get his obit ready for you guys.
1: Born in the UK in 1946, he got his start on stage in the West End, starring in the original production of Hair in 1968. He then moved on to Hollywood, catching his big break, playing Dr. Frankenfurter in the 1975 cult classic film The Rocky Horror Picture Show. The film was initially ignored by critics and audiences, but developed a second life as a cultural event in the midnight movie space. It was a role he would also play on the Broadway stage. He would return to the stage many times throughout his career in both London and New York. But Curry had been plagued by health problems for years. In 2012, he suffered a major stroke and used a wheelchair for the rest of his life. It led him to pull back on his acting career, focusing instead on voiceover projects, including Emperor Palpatine in Star Wars The Clone Wars, Captain Hook in Peter Pan, and The Pirates and Nigel Thornberry in Nickelodeon's The Wild Thornberries. Tim Curry was 80 years old. Alex Stone, ABC News, Los Angeles.
0: So rest in peace to Tim Curry, who died today in Los Angeles at the age of 80. Of course, this comes a day after we were mourning the loss of our dear Dolly Parton, who died yesterday also at the age of 80. And I want you to take a moment to think about what it must have been like to be born in the conditions in which Dolly Parton was. Very poor in the hills of Tennessee. To grow up to be the icon that she was, so much so that the band at Buckingham Palace plays your signature song in your honor.

0: Yep, that is the Royal Band. This clip was put out by the royal family on social media. 9 to 5 by the band outside Buckingham Palace. I mean, that says something about a life that an American can live. From the hills of Tennessee to the halls of Buckingham Palace. You gotta love that. By the way, the USC marching band also shared a clip on social media of its performance of 9 to 5. Look them up online and take a look at it. It was a really great performance that they shared in Dolly's honor. We know California Attorney General Rob Bonta is going after Warner Brothers and Paramount for this merger that they're trying to do. We've been talking about this, but now there are two other state attorneys general, Republicans, who are going after Democrat Rob Bonta. They say they want to go all the way to the Supreme Court to save Hollywood. What does that mean? We'll get into that next after this update from the very sweaty Deborah Mark in the KFI 24-hour newsroom.
1: I hope you don't smell me.
0: I can.
1: Here is the latest. Meta agrees to pay billions to settle a lawsuit by California and other states over teen addiction to social media. And as you heard Monk say, actor Tim Curry has died. We'll have more at the bottom of the hour from your 20.

0: 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Back to the 405 in Sherman Oaks.
1: On the 405 southbound, right at Burbank Boulevard, all lanes are still shut down from that earlier fatal collision. They're working on getting the two right lanes open, but right now it is still all shut down. You're going to be stacked up from Roscoe Boulevard. Hollywood 101 North at Sunset got a crash clearing from the lanes there. Heads up in Burbank, 5 south right at the Western Avenue off-ramp. A bunch of debris is going to be in that carpool lane. South LA, 110 north before Century, metal debris in the middle lanes there. And still pretty slow through Fullerton due to that Caltrans area, 57 southbound. Between Chapman Avenue to Orangethorpe Avenue, the right lane still closed. It's going to be that way till 2:30 this afternoon. With Southern California's most accurate traffic reports, I'm Jenny Harmon.
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23: 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Merrill, nowhere to be found, somewhere much cooler than where we are. So I'm Michael Monks flying solo today. Don't worry, Merrill will be back eventually. Tomorrow, Mark Thompson's going to step into Merrill's shoes, and he'll be here with me on Thursday and Friday. So I'm really looking forward to working with Mark Thompson. But you got to hang out with me today and keep me company on the talkbacks. Open up that iHeartRadio app and click on the talkback button. We were talking about how hot it is, and I saw some analysis suggesting that even around the coast, the humidity is so high that it basically feels like the deep south of the U.S.
24: Hey, man. No, the humidity levels are not comparable to the deep south. I was born and raised in California, and I lived in Alabama for a year, and it is like breathing jello. This is not even close to that. This is just a hot summer day.
23: Yeah, I know some people are better equipped to handle days like this. I don't hold that against you, of course. I don't hold it against the rest of us who are feeling pretty miserable about how hot it is and how hot it is so early in the day. I'm just repeating, you know, what the experts are saying, and they're saying that the humidity is comparable to the deep south.
25: Hey, SoCal. Phoenix, Arizona here.
23: Yo.
25: It's going to be 115 today, so hold our beer, right? But it's a dry heat, right? That's what they always say. Yeah, so is an oven. An oven is dry heat, too.
23: Yeah.
25: But you don't want to be in it.
23: You don't want to be in it. I was just outside here in Burbank, and it feels like I walked into a hairdryer. It's disgusting outside. But again, to be positive, we're going to get through it. I think we're within a week or so of temperatures starting to be a little more regular. One forecast I saw even suggested that we might be a few degrees below normal within the next 7 to 10 days. So keep it here. The news will give you the forecast at the top and the bottom of the hour, and we'll just get through it. Before we get into the Republican state attorneys general who are going after Rob Bonta for his pursuit to stop the merger between Paramount and Warner Brothers, I want to let you know that Meta has agreed to settle a case that involves California and other states. This is the company that owns Facebook, Instagram, other apps that you probably use. They agreed today to pay $17 billion and to add stronger safety measures for children on Facebook and Instagram. They say it's part of a landmark legal settlement that has ended this trial over teen social media addiction. 47 states were involved in this.
26: Meta has reached a settlement with 51 attorneys general. That's 51, a bipartisan coalition. Just three states are not included in this. The territories are also included, that will require Meta to pay up to $17 billion over the next 10 years and to make changes to how these apps operate.
27: This is a major breakthrough, a milestone moment, a watershed moment, because when it comes to protecting our children's mental health, there is no time to lose. Instead of getting tied up in years of trials and appeals, we have secured the changes we were after. The company will create an enhanced mechanism for teens to report potentially harmful content and has agreed to respond to 90% of those reports within 6 hours.
23: That was ABC's Elizabeth Schulze reporting, and then California Attorney General Rob Bonta. Supporters of this settlement say that the new protections are very much welcome. Those protections include default time limits on using the apps, and it would also disable features like counts. So you I guess the idea is you won't feel certain anxiety over the high amount or the low amount of engagement that your posts on there are getting. The court still needs to approve this, so it's something to keep an eye on. Meanwhile, another legal case affecting California much more directly. This proposed merger between Paramount and Warner Brothers in the antitrust suit filed by California and 11 other states. We know Rob Bonta's all over this. They were supposed to meet on Monday, Rob Bonta's office and representatives from these Hollywood studios, but Bonta pulled out very, very late, just as those meetings were set to get underway. He says they were not negotiating in good faith because the studios were leaking information about the proceedings to the press. So as of now, there are no talks that are on. Now, the update. There are two states that are going after California, Iowa and Montana. The attorneys general in those two states have asked the Supreme Court to block this antitrust suit that was filed by California and 11 other states. They call it politicized. So this is huge. Variety is reporting that this is a long shot, that the Republican attorneys general will be able to get the Supreme Court to intervene in this. But Iowa Attorney General Brenna Byrd and Montana Attorney General Austin Knutson filed this motion with the Supreme Court seeking to have this stopped. They filed it yesterday. And according to the filing, it says this: plaintiffs, the state of Iowa and the state of Montana, respectfully move this court for leave to file the attached bill of complaint, blah, blah, blah. They want to see. They say that their hope is to preserve the Hollywood film industry. The same thing that Bonta says, but that is not, there's no way that both of these endeavors can be the same. One wants to stop the merger, one wants to let it go through. So Wish is correct. Wish saves the industry. Wish protects consumers. And how did this become a political thing? Keep in mind, the states that are trying to stop this are represented by attorneys general who are Democrats. And now there are a couple of Republican attorneys general who are trying to stop this suit that was filed by California. And the attorney general from the state of Iowa published an op-ed in the conservative publication called The Daily Wire. She says, if you were to ask almost any Iowa family what they have noticed about digital entertainment or the shows they watch, they will say that even though there are more streaming services, there are fewer quality shows, and that what they are watching just gets more expensive. She writes, that's what happens when one company gets too far out in front and the companies chasing it are too small to catch up. In other words, not enough real competition means everyday Iowans and everyday Americans are paying more. So who is she talking about? We're talking about two pretty large Hollywood studios. That's why Bonta wants to stop this thing. He says it would be too big, but she's writing about Netflix. Netflix is the biggest, right? They're the biggest player in all this. And the argument is, if Warner Brothers and Paramount can't get together, they won't be able to compete with Netflix and will continue to have to pay more to Netflix and for the other platforms for lower quality entertainment. That's their argument. So they're hoping that the Supreme Court will intervene in this. And this is a very, very brand new development. But it is another wrench in this ongoing saga, this Hollywood story that's developing right before our eyes involving the state of California. Keep in mind, LA County published a report just last week saying if this merger goes through, forget the price of Netflix, the price for LA County would be catastrophic. Thousands and thousands of jobs and $3 billion taken out of the local economy over the next few years. But what are we to believe? We got to keep paying attention to this, and let's hope that these two sides get back to talking so we can see some resolution here. But I do think the Iowa Attorney General is correct in one respect, indisputably. We're paying a lot. Remember, we were cutting the cord because we were tired of paying so much for cable when we could get quality entertainment from one or two of these apps, but now we've got 7, 8, 9 apps. And are you paying for any apps right now that you don't even watch because they're not getting your attention, but yeah, it's on auto pay and you forget about it? This does have direct ramifications for all of us as individuals, especially if you participate in the Southern California economy. Speaking of that, our job market in SoCal hit a wall. So are we setting a pace for the rest of the nation? The latest economic data shows regional hiring in Southern California has slowed, but we are still outperforming national trends in some key sectors. We'll talk about where the jobs are going and what it might mean for our paychecks. Up next on Monks and Merrill, after this update from Deborah Mark in the KFI 24-hour newsroom.
0: Meta has agreed to pay $17 billion to settle a lawsuit by California and dozens of other states over teen addiction to social media.
1: The trial was expected to last 6 weeks, with the plaintiffs intending to prove that Meta's platforms were designed to be addictive to young people. Testimony was already underway, with company officials on the stand Tuesday being grilled by Colorado's attorney general. Both sides reserved the right to settle the case, and now that's what's happened.
0: ABC's Jim Ryan says Meta has also agreed to make changes to Instagram and Facebook, including a daily two-hour limit for users under 18 that can be lifted only by a parent. The settlement still needs court approval. California is leading nearly two dozen Democrat-led states in suing the U.S. Postal Service over a new rule restricting mail-in voting. AG Rob Bonta says it follows an executive order from President Trump.
2: The reality is the president has no authority to take over how states run our elections, and neither does the U.S. Postal Service. Neither Congress nor the Constitution give the Postal Service the power to regulate elections or refuse to deliver lawful mail-in ballots.
0: The new Postal Service rule calls for voter lists, new ballot envelopes, tracking barcodes, and Postal Service approval for the designs. Long Beach is close to adding speed cameras along a major highway.
4: Senate Bill 1279 was written by Senator Lena Gonzalez. It would allow for cameras along the Long Beach portion of PCH. The cameras would only be used for pictures of rear license plates. The senator's office has an 8-mile stretch of PCH, has produced 39 of the 192 traffic deaths in Long Beach since 2020. Mark Mayfield, KFI News.
0: Tim Curry has died. He was best known for his role as Dr. Frankenfurter in the Rocky Horror Picture Show. He also played Pennywise the Clown in a 1990 TV miniseries based on Stephen King's It. He also had a recurring role as the villain Dale the Whale Fighterbeck on the cable TV show Monk in the early 2000s. TMZ says Curry had been dealing with health issues for years and passed away last night. Tim Curry was 80. The country music world continues to mourn the loss of Dolly Parton.
6: There's been an outpouring of love for Dolly from all walks of life.
7: It doesn't matter what group you are, even politically. Like, both sides think Dolly's them. Who else has that?
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7: So she was a lot of things, but what she remained was country, and I think that's what makes us proudest.
6: Bone says Dolly started from very humble beginnings and showed the American people what the American dream really looks like. Dolly Parton died peacefully Tuesday in Nashville at the age of 80. Jason Campadonia, KFI News.
0: Parton's publicist says that she died after a brief battle with cancer. Southland weather from KFI, sunny and hot, highs 90 to the triple digits for Metro LA in the high desert, windy in the high desert, 104 to 114 in the valleys. Low to mid-80s at the beaches, low 90s inland OC, 103 to 109 and windy in the IE. Right now, 90 in Staten, 84 Laguna Niguel, crash on the 91 in Bellflower.
8: 91 westbound before we get to Downey Avenue. New accident here. It's going to be blocking the right lane, and you're already stacked up from Norwalk Boulevard. Pico Rivera, 605 Southland and Beverly Boulevard. We've got a crash involving a big rig. The two middle lanes are going to be blocked. It's going to be slow from the 60. And in that backup, 605 South at Peck Road, we've got a new accident trying to clear from the left lane to the right shoulder. In Sherman Oaks, still working on this one. 405 southbound right at Burbank Boulevard. We had a fatal collision. At one point, all lanes were blocked. They just opened up the two right lanes. So you can get through there, but it's now going to be backed up from before, I'd say at least Nordoff Street. And in the backup, 405 south at Nordoff. New wreck scooting to the right shoulder there. With Southern California's most accurate traffic reports, I'm Jenny Harmon.
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34: Three staccato cries of Mayday and an eyewitness report of a mid-air explosion is about all that is known this morning of the British Columbia air disaster, which yesterday claimed 52 lives.
35: I really want to know what happened, and it makes me extraordinarily angry that it's always been a big secret.
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37: Gambler on plane insured for $125,000, jury told.
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37: We were told nothing.
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41: What's happening, fellow sports fans? It's Andy West. Let's take a look back on this day in sports history, August 26th. We'll start off today back in 1971, where Bobby Orr signs a five-year contract with the Boston Bruins worth $1 million. It would be the first million-dollar contract in NHL history. Jumping ahead today in 1987, Paul Molitor has his hitting streak end at 39 games. His Milwaukee Brewers beat the Cleveland Indians 1-0 in 10 innings. Molitor went 0-for-4 but could have had another at-bat to extend his hitting streak, but pinch hitter Rick Manning drove in the game-winning run. Molitor would have been the next batter. The hometown fans at Milwaukee County Stadium were more interested in the hit streak than the dramatic win and booed Manning as he walked off the field. And today in 2017, Floyd Mayweather Jr. defeats UFC champion Conor McGregor with a technical knockout in the 10th round in Vegas. The much-typed fight is more competitive than many expected when an unbeaten five-division world champion boxer took on a mixed martial artist making his pro boxing debut. Didn't matter, they both walked away with a ton of money.
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5: 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I'm Michael Monks flying solo today. Join me. 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We're getting mixed reports. Some people say it's not as hot as we're saying it is and that they can handle it. Others saying, oh yeah, it's absolute misery out here. Also a mixed situation economically for Southern California. I was reading the latest article by Jonathan Lanzner in the OC Register about how local bosses in Southern California, owners, business guys, have created fewer jobs here, but somehow, in spite of everything we deal with in SoCal related to the economy, we're doing better than the rest of the country on the whole. So in July, according to this article, Southern California businesses had 9.9 million people on the payroll. Now, Southern California in this economic sense includes the counties of LA, Orange, Riverside, San Bernardino, San Diego, Ventura, and Imperial. So it's much broader than what we typically mean just culturally here in LA. It's much larger. 9.9 million people on the payroll. That's up 45,900 from last year. Now, over the past decade, the region has averaged about 79,400 new jobs a year. So we're slower than we usually are. In fact, we're 42% slower than what we got used to. But what's the rest of the country? The national pace of hiring and adding new people on the payrolls, it's down 78%. So we're down too, but not as bad. So I've seen this characterized as Southern California's labor market presenting a complicated economic picture. So total job creation across SoCal, as defined in that economic analysis I shared with you, it has slowed noticeably compared to the spikes that we experienced after the pandemic got over with. So we continue to generate new employment at a rate outpacing the national average in key sectors, concentrated mainly in healthcare and also social assistance. What's that mean? Social workers, homeless agencies, but also leisure hospitality. But we are facing contraction in some important areas that pay more and that represent the presence of larger companies like corporate, white collar jobs, tech jobs, professional services. So this data is underscoring that we have basically a split economy in SoCal where low and mid-wage service jobs are making up the bulk of that job creation. But we're also dealing with how expensive everything is here. We've got the high cost of living, whether it's paying your rent or someday buying a house or filling up your tank, buying groceries, paying insurance. So it's tough. So when you compare SoCal's pace of adding people to the payroll being better than the rest of the nation, there are some pretty significant caveats. The other thing is that the region's unemployment rate has remained pretty steady, not because of rapid hiring, but because thousands of residents have left either the active labor force or they've just left. They've left Southern California. And I bet the driving factor there is the paycheck that they were earning here does not go as far as it could elsewhere. And even though we have superior weather, usually outside of stretches like this, you might just say, the hell with it. I'll deal with some humidity in the deep south, or I'll deal with the sparseness of the plains. if my dollar goes farther, if I can have a bigger house, if I can get another car for my family. There's also a little bit of a split between the inland part of SoCal and the coastal part. For example, logistics and health networks in the Inland Empire, they've shown some pretty significant resilience as far as keeping people employed. But coastal commercial centers are facing serious pullback from tech industry and other commercial real estate issues. Small and mid-sized businesses here in SoCal, and keep in mind that that represents the vast majority of local businesses, they've got high operational costs. They're still dealing with inflation. And so they're being cautious with who they can hire. They might be in a position today to add an employee or two, but with this weird uncertainty that's been hanging over the economy for the better part of, what, 2-3 years? What do you do if you're going to bring somebody on just to have to let them go? So economists are warning that relying primarily on two sectors like we are here in SoCal, say healthcare and service or social services, that leaves us very vulnerable, especially if consumers stop spending so much, or especially as we are seeing, government funding starts to pull back. So there seems to be some good news that we are hiring here in SoCal, that we're not doing as poorly as the rest of the country, but we are vulnerable because of where that hiring is happening, and it's happening in social services and other service-based industries, and not in those high-paying, white-collar, professional tech jobs. There is a labor showdown happening in Orange County. There's a grocery store chain that just fired more than a dozen workers because they were trying to unionize. We'll get into that next as Monks and Merrill continues after this update from Deborah Mark in the KFI 24-hour newsroom.
1: Here is the latest. The extreme heat is continuing across Southern California. It is really hot outside right now. Low-level sex offenders may soon be allowed to run for office in California. We'll have more at the top of the hour. Southland weather from KFI, hot, 80s to 114. 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Back to the 405 in Sherman Oaks.
3: On the 405 southbound, before we get to the 101, we have a fatal collision. They're still doing an investigation. At one point, all lanes were blocked. They opened up the two right lanes. You can get through there, but it's still going to be a slow ride all the way from Roscoe Boulevard. And then on the 405 south at Nordoff, we got a crash over on the right shoulder there. In Pico Rivera, 605 southbound at Beverly Boulevard, trying to clear an accident from the middle lanes. In Industry, 60 eastbound right at 7th, we got a stall block in the right lane. In Glendora, 210 west, right after Grand, got a report of a new accident blocking lanes. It is going to be heavy from the 57. And in Fullerton, 57 southbound Chapman Avenue to Orangethorpe. Still got that Caltrans work. Right lane is closed till 2:30 today. With Southern California's most accurate traffic reports, I'm Jenny Harmon.
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31: A new blood test designed to help identify signs of Alzheimer's disease has just been cleared by the Food and Drug Administration.
32: The biomarker blood test from Roche and Eli Lilly is for people over 55 and breaks from traditional methods of diagnosing Alzheimer's like spinal taps or PET scans. Every 65 seconds, someone in the United States is diagnosed with Alzheimer's disease. I'm Rory O'Neill.
31: It's the middle of West Nile virus season, and one expert's offering some tips to reduce the chances of getting the virus. Catherine Hill with Purdue University's College of Agriculture urges folks to remove any standing water from your property because she says it could be a breeding ground for mosquitoes, which can carry West Nile.
34: Dog bowls or pot plants that have water standing in them, just turn them over. You can flush out bird baths, and this really helps to reduce the mosquito numbers or burden in your area.
31: When spending time outdoors, she says to use EPA-approved repellent and protective clothing to reduce the chances of getting bitten. Health update, I'm Scott Pringle.
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4: 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I'm Michael Monks. Chris Merrill's not here. I don't know what to say. He's just not here. And I am getting some questions from folks wondering what's going on.
38: Hey, Monks and Merrill, or just Monks this week. Am I saying the quiet part out loud and asking where is Chris? Just hope he's okay.
4: He's great. He's fine. Just like other places of work, you get to take a vacation every now and then. And so he's off. He was off late last week. He's off all this week. He will be back on the show on Monday. So that's great news for everybody. I will say that they've been plying me with some very good guest co-hosts, which included Lou Penrose.
39: Hey, Michael Monks. Enjoyed the show.
4: Thank you.
39: It's always informative. I got to say that Lou Penrose was a great fill-in. That guy was a perfect match and a great find for KFI. hopefully you can get him back soon.
0: Yeah, he was a lot of fun. We had a lot of fun together and preparing for the show and talked a lot between segments, and he's great. And I'm sure he'll be on the regular roster for us to fill in. But you can hear him every Sunday from 4 to 7 right here on KFI. And he's got his regular show on our sister station in San Diego, Kogo. So a big fan of Lou Penrose and grateful that he's with us. I'll get back to some more of your comments on the weather as the hour rolls on. But I want to let you know a couple of grocery stories that have broken recently. Are you familiar with Raley's? This is a chain of grocers in California based in Sacramento, West Sacramento, to be precise. They are closing their stores in Brentwood, and they're closing a store in Elko as well as Petaluma. So they say that they're facing intense competition. And what we were talking about in the previous segment about whether consumers might start watching where they're spending, if that's going to impact the Southern California economy, because so much of it is propped up by low and medium wage workers. This is an example, possibly, because there is consumer belt tightening taking place in grocery aisles. I'm going to be more careful. I can tell you that I spent $2.50 on my weekly haul on Sunday, and that is way more than I usually spend, and I don't know what I did. So you've got to start paying more attention in this weird, uncertain economy that's going on. Meanwhile, another grocery store is getting some headlines. Mother's Market. Are you familiar with this one? Their flagship store is in Costa Mesa. The OC Register reports that there were some employees at Mother's Market and Kitchen who were trying to unionize. It is not uncommon at all for grocery workers, especially in Southern California, to be part of the UFCW, the Grocers Union. And so the folks at Mother's were trying to get this together, and the company didn't like it. So they suspended these 15 people a few weeks ago, and the union was getting involved and trying to draw attention to this. The Costa Mesa 15, they were calling them. Now they're fired. So there was like this administrative limbo for a while, and now these employees are gone. The folks who work there, who were trying to get a union at this grocery store, say that they're paid low, their schedule is erratic, and they have to pay a lot for their health care. And so the UFCW was preparing unfair labor practice charges with the National Labor Review Board. And so there have been local protests, there have been some political pushback, and it's ignited this broader debate over the rights of laborers and also private equity ownership in local retail. This is a company that is backed by private equity, and now this is a company that has fired 15 people. It's getting some traction in the news. So what's happening is the UFCW Local 324 is leading this campaign to organize about 600 workers across Mother's Markets in Southern California under their banner campaign, Hearts United. Again, they say their wages are stagnant. They're falling behind the inflation rate. They also say, in addition to working for lower wages, there aren't enough workers. It's understaffed, and this costly healthcare coverage is really hurting them. And they have unpredictable schedules. Now, critics of this grocery store say that the chain's parent owner, this is a Connecticut-based VC firm, private equity firm, I should say, Mill Road Capital. They say corporate ownership prioritizes the margins over frontline staff in natural foods retail. Now, grocery stores like this operate on about 1% to 3% margins. It's not a lot. And what the management of the company says is that if these workers unionize, it will force higher prices on the premium organic items that they sell. Or, here's a warning shot to the workers, I suppose, it will accelerate the installation of automated checkouts. So this is another dispute in a growing wave of unionization attempts targeting regional niche grocers and specialty markets that have typically been non-union. This isn't Ralph's or Vons we're talking about. These are smaller regional niche grocers who say, regardless of who owns us, the margins are too tight. We cannot afford a union. It will cost our customers too much. or we'll have to replace this small staff with automated checkouts. And that would certainly hurt the employment numbers here in SoCal. More of your reactions coming up. Open up the iHeartRadio app, click on that talk back button, and we'll play some. Especially let us know how you're feeling out there in the wild on this hot, hot Southern California day. Now, the Trump administration is moving to tear up a 25-year-old conservation law, which apparently opens 4 million acres of our state's wildest backcountry to road building and logging. Now, the Trump administration says this is about preventing wildfires. Local experts say more roads could actually spark more fires. That's coming up next on Monks and Merrill as we continue the show on this Wednesday right here on KFI AM 640 and live everywhere on the iHeartRadio app.
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1: Major settlement. I'm Deborah Mark, live from the KFI 24-hour newsroom. Meta has reached a nearly $17 billion settlement with dozens of states to resolve a lawsuit over teen social media addiction. ABC's Jim Ryan says the company has also agreed to add child safety measures to its Facebook and Instagram platforms.
2: Going forward, kids under 18 will be limited by the apps themselves to only 2 hours of screen time per day on Facebook and Instagram, and none overnight or during school hours.
1: Testimony was already underway when the two sides suddenly reached an agreement this morning. California stands to get $1.5 billion to $2.1 billion if the nearly $17 billion settlement with Meta is approved by the court. The proposed settlement includes a monetary payment to dozens of states over 10 years. The money is supposed to be used in California for the prevention or treatment of mental health or other harms to young people caused by social media use, but it will ultimately be up to the legislature and the governor. The extreme heat continues across Southern California.
3: Most areas are expected to see their hottest temperatures of the year. Some spots could hit 112 degrees. Those include the valleys and part of the San Gabriel and Santa Monica Mountains. Even most of the coastline is covered by an extreme heat warning. A red flag warning will be in effect for the San Gabriel Mountains and the 5 and 14 freeway corridors. To prevent wildfires, Southern California Edison could implement public safety power shutoffs in parts of LA County. That would mainly be for Malibu and the Santa Monica Mountains, as well as northern areas like Castaic. 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
1: A Pavilion store employee has been stabbed in Sherman Oaks. It happened late last night in the parking lot of the store. On Ventura Boulevard, the worker was taking out the trash. The employee was taken to a hospital. The attackers took off. Low-level sex offenders may soon be allowed to run for office in California.
5: State Senator Suzette Martinez-Valadares from Lancaster tried getting all levels of sex offenders banned from running for public office, but that idea got shot down.
6: If you're a sex offender, you should not be able to run for office in the state of California.
5: The proposal will now allow low-level sex offenders to run, but she says the proposal carves out crimes against minors,
6: including certain convictions involving sodomy, oral copulation, and sexual penetration of a minor. Of a 14 and 17 year old.
5: The bill will move forward before going to Governor Gavin Newsom's desk. Jason Campidonia, KFI News.
7: Tonight, the fear that one man brought to the Philadelphia community comes to an end.
1: A guy accused of chasing people in Philadelphia while wearing a creepy mask has been arrested in Las Vegas. Supervisor Deputy U.S. Marshal Robert Clark says Zamir Hughes was taken into custody by the U.S. Marshal Service last night, even though he put up a fight and tried to get out of the handcuffs.
7: He was not a happy man being brought into custody, but I can tell you our deputy marshals and our task force officers were extremely happy because it's 106 degrees out there in Las Vegas, and they had spent literally the last 4 to 5 days conducting surveillance, running down leads.
1: Investigators say Hughes went from Philadelphia to Orlando, Florida last week, and then to Nevada. He allegedly chased and harassed people in Philadelphia on August 15th, and in one case asked a woman if she was ready to die. Police believe he did it to get social media attention. Massive flash floods in a border area of Nepal and China have killed at least 160 people and left hundreds of tourists, including Americans, Canadians, Australians, and British, missing. Experts say an avalanche from a glacier is the likely cause in the warming Himalaya region. Prince Harry, Meghan, and their two kids have arrived in the UK. ABC's Lama Hassan says they flew in privately from California, where they've been living the last 6 years.
8: They are not going to be carrying out royal duties. They are here as private citizens. The BBC is reporting they will be living in the Cotswolds, so think picturesque, quaint English countryside.
1: She says it's the same place they used to live back in 2018. And a new UCLA-affiliated study finds Gen Z and Gen Alpha are using social media to find religion.
9: They watch movies, TV, and influencers to explore faith and spirituality, and surprisingly, parents.
10: Faith leaders were number one, and parents were number two.
9: Dr. Yalda Uhls from the Center for Scholars and Storytellers says that 60% of kids say something they've seen in media makes them feel less safe expressing their religious beliefs.
10: We found that Muslims and Jewish people were experiencing this more than others.
9: She says young people want more authentic portrayals of faith.
10: They're definitely searching online, but again, number four was faith leaders who are online.
9: Heather Brooker, KFI News.
1: Southland weather from KFI, sunny and hot. Highs 90 to the triple digits for Metro LA and the high desert. Windy in the high desert, 104 to 114 for the valleys. Low to mid 80s at the beaches, low 90s inland OC, 103 to 109 and windy in the IE. Right now it's 81 in Seal Beach. It's 92 in Buena Park, 102 in Agora Hills, and 100 in Sherman Oaks. 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The Dow is closing down 114. S&P 500 down 2 and NASDAQ down 21. Back to the 405 in Sherman Oaks.
11: That's heading southbound right in between Burbank Boulevard and the 101. Carpool and two left lanes blocked off due to this wreck, so it's causing a busy ride backed up from about Nordoff Street. And if you're traveling on the 5, that's northbound to Castaic. Some ongoing road work in between Hasley Canyon and Parker Road. That has the right lane off limits. That's scheduled to be reopened at 3 this afternoon. Atwater Village, 2 southbound, just before Fletcher Drive. Watch for a stall that's in the middle lane, slowing you down from San Fernando Road. And it looks like a crash is out of the way on the 605 southbound in Pico Rivera, just before Beverly Boulevard. It's along the right shoulder, still seeing some spectator traffic backed up to about the 60. And a work zone in Fullerton causing a bit of slowing if you're on the 57 southbound. That's in between Chapman Avenue and Orangethorpe. Right lane's off limits. That's scheduled to be reopened at 2:30. And if you're on the 215 northbound in Moreno Valley, once you get to Alessandro, you're slowly crawling into Riverside from there. Clears up at University. With Southern California's most accurate traffic reports, I'm Pedro Moreno.
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0: 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I'm Michael Monks, hanging out without Merrill today, but hanging out with all of you as well. Keep us company. Open up that iHeartRadio app and click on the talk back button. We were speaking in the last segment about this Mother's Grocery, which has its flagship store in Costa Mesa. It has sort of a niche appeal for health food enthusiasts. Some of its workers were trying to unionize, and the company didn't like that. The brand is now owned by private equity. They fired the 15 workers that were trying to unionize, and we got some reaction from some of you listening.
14: Wow, sounds like my husband's company, Smart and Final Warehouse in LA. My husband got the union in, and maybe a little bit after that, Smart Final got rid of everybody here in LA and Riverside, opened up in Rancho Cucamonga.
0: Well, that has happened, I suppose, to some companies that don't like the fact that groups want to unionize. What the employees at the Mothers in Costa Mesa were saying is, we don't make enough. There aren't enough workers to staff this store, and we're paying too much for healthcare. And on top of it all, we don't even know when we're supposed to work with enough notice. There's not enough advance warning on our schedule. It's just completely unpredictable.
17: Hey, Mox, love the show. Thank you. I don't know anything about this PE group, but what they generally do, what they can do, is they can buy the company.

0: locale. So the whole experience was changed when the ownership of that company took place. Meanwhile, President Trump is looking to open up more public lands to logging. He wants to combat wildfire potential by opening up more roads. And so that could impact forest right here in Southern California. A couple of journalists at LAist reported on this. They say environmental advocates and other groups are worrying about rescinding this rule because they say it would harm the habitat and the wildlife that it supports. It would open up more public land to industrial activities. It would open it up to human access that could cause more wildfires. That would be the irony, according to these supporters of leaving everything alone. President Trump says, we got to get a handle on these wildfires in California. So let's cut down some of the forest. Let's build some roads. And these folks are saying, well, if you cut down the forest and you build some roads, that brings more activity, which could then lead to wildfires. The Trump administration and Agriculture Secretary Brooke Rollins have formally proposed repealing this 2001 roadless area conservation rule. And they want to open up over 44 million acres of national forest nationwide. And that includes 4 million acres right here in California. And it would allow for road construction. It would allow for timber harvesting, and it would allow for development. Now, the White House is arguing that if we remove the one-size-fits-all federal restrictions, we would give local forest managers the tools that they might need to thin the vegetation and to mitigate wildfire risk. Look, that is a complaint that folks have here, is that we don't do enough mitigation of the vegetation that ultimately burns in these massive wildfires that we suffer here in California. But California officials, conservationists, and even the U.S. Forest Service data offers pushback. They say nearly two-thirds of human-caused wildfires in Southern California are right along the roadside corridors. And they say if you pave into remote areas like the Angeles, the San Bernardino, the Cleveland National Forest, that will heighten the fire risk while at the same time destroying all that pristine backcountry. Now, there are already exemptions. The California Natural Resources Secretary Wade Crowfoot noted that more than 240,000 acres of roadless land in California have already undergone fuel reduction. That's the way that you say we've cut back on the vegetation. Current laws already permit emergency fire access and targeted health and safety clearing. But scrapping the rule could, according to these environmental activists, it could threaten all those remote backcountry zones in the Angeles, the San Bernardino, the Cleveland, and Los Padres National Forest, as well as in the Santa Ana Mountains. But retired Forest Service leaders have pointed out that their agency is already facing a massive multi-billion-dollar backlog to maintain these existing forest roads. And that would make new road construction financially impractical. So even if they open it up to building new roads, they probably won't happen because the money's not there, and there are already roads elsewhere that are first in line. There is a opportunity for people to weigh in one way or the other. The federal government has opened up it's about a month long, a 33-day public comment window, and that runs through late September before they finalize this rule change. You can just search for that online and weigh in if this is something of concern to you. Let us know what you think about it. Open up the iHeartRadio app, click on that talkback button. We'll play some of your reaction. Younger members of our society, Gen Z, even Gen Alpha, they're ditching traditional religion for TikTok. Or is it the digital world that's driving them back to real world faith? There is a new study out of UCLA that has revealed how young people navigate spirituality in the digital age. We'll talk with that study's lead author from UCLA as Monks and Merrill continues after this update from my God, Deborah Mark, in the KFI 24-Hour Newsroom.
1: Here is the latest. Meta reaches a nearly $17 billion settlement with dozens of states, including California, and the guy who admitted to killing four University of Idaho students is getting a chance in court to explain why he should be allowed to withdraw his guilty plea. We'll have more at the bottom of the hour. 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
2: That's heading westbound just before the 55.

0: I-95 where it has the right lane taken away. You'll run into some stop-and-go traffic right around Imperial Highway. Sherman Oaks still looking at a crash if you're on the 405 southbound. That's in between Burbank Boulevard and the 101 where the carpool and two left lanes are off limits. Your drive stacks up heavily right around Sherman Way. And the 101 southbound looking slow in Hollywood as you approach Normandy. That's going to start to clear up as you approach the 110. With Southern California's most accurate traffic reports, I'm Pedro Moreno.
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3: 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It's going to be at BJ's Restaurant in Downey. We'll be out there from 9 to noon. We would love it if you would come on out. We got tickets and swag that we're giving away. And we'll do the show live in front of everybody.
1: It's going to be a great time. 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Take me to
4: 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I'm Michael Monks flying solo today, Wednesday, August 26th, a smoking hot day out there in Southern California. I hope you are finding ways to stay cool. My understanding is this is the worst of it. It's all downhill from here, and that's good news. It's going to be hot still, but there is a light at the end of the tunnel as far as this oppressive heat and this constant humidity. We're going to be back to Southern California paradise very, very soon. So stay positive. We'll get through this weekend and a little bit into next week, and then we're all good. There is a new study out of UCLA that caught my eye, and I thought it very curious that young people are favoring people over digital media in a lot of ways for spiritual guidance. But this study found a lot of things. The first Future of Faith study from UCLA's Center for Scholars and Storytellers surveyed more than 2,000 people between the ages of 16 and 24 and conducted focus groups with nearly 100 adolescents and young adults between the ages of 14 and 24. Now, the study found more than 97% of religious respondents and 80% of non-religious respondents said they had been spiritually moved, inspired, or comforted by content that they watched online. We're joined now by Dr. Yolda Uhls, the founder and executive director of UCLA's Center for Scholars and Storytellers. What does this mean about being spiritually moved, inspired, or comforted by online content? And so many of your respondents said that's what they felt.
10: Thank you so much for having me and for sharing the results from this report. It means that media is a third space for young people. It's a place where they gather. It's a place where they find information and they build community. And given that, you know, it's harder to find places for them to gather in real life, media takes that place.
4: So what type of media are we talking about here? Is it media that is fed to them through the algorithm, or are these young people seeking out some sort of either faith-based or spiritually oriented content?
10: They were all very aware of the algorithm. These were young people that were seeking out content. And as you said, both religious respondents and even non-religious respondents. One of our findings found that a higher percentage of non-religious respondents found media that spiritually moved them.
4: So help us understand maybe if there is a difference between being moved as a religious person and being moved spiritually as a non-religious person.
10: Well, actually, this is what the finding was. 78% of non-religious respondents explore new spiritual or religious ideas or practices through religious and spiritual online content. So there were more religious respondents who were moved through the content and found it and searched it out. But there are more non-religious respondents who are starting to explore new spiritual ideas than religious respondents. So they're actually looking for meaning and looking for ideas, and they're not religious and they find it online.
4: We're talking with Dr. Yolda Uhls, founder and executive director of UCLA's Center for Scholars and Storytellers. They have just completed the first Future of Faith study at UCLA and talked to thousands of young people about how they interact with faith and spirituality in online content. So what does this mean for maybe a misperception, if it's not accurate, that young people are moving away from faith?
10: Well, they're not actually moving away from faith. I mean, I actually think they're moving towards faith. Exactly. So that is the misperception. And the other misperception, which you started when you mentioned this, is that they only are online and they're only looking to social media and influencers. That we actually found when we said, where do you find trusted information? Their number one answer was religious leaders, faith leaders. Their second answer were parents.
4: So this is something that is somehow being passed down through family the way that it always has been.
10: Exactly. Exactly.
4: I saw in your survey that more than half of the respondents say that encountering media about religious worldviews contributed to tension or arguments with family and peers. What does that mean?
10: Well, I think, you know, they're finding information that maybe sometimes helps them explore other ideas or question their faith. Sometimes this is a time, you know, we studied people from 16 to 24. So this is a time where they're already going through the process of identity development, really thinking deeply about the world. They see hypocrisy in adult actions who proclaim to be religious. And so they may find that online and then have a conversation about it. In addition, they also reported that there's a lot of intra-community policing is what we called it. So people who are within their faith community, if they post something that's maybe contrary to what the religion says, there are haters that jump on.
4: Are there particular figures who are emerging as standouts for these younger people? I mean, I'm not among that younger population that you looked at, but, you know, every time I encounter some content with the new Pope, Pope Leo, I think, maybe I should go back to church.
10: I know, it's wonderful. Yeah, we actually asked who they talk about. Here's a few of them. They do have Pope Francis on there. They have Father Mike Schmitz, Father David Michael, Omar Suleiman, Dr. Hafa Yunus. There are plenty of them. Liana Deep, Lily Singh. And they also have movies and TV shows. And they gave us some apps, digital faith tools, all sorts of things.
4: So they're finding it online. They are seeking it out in person somewhat as well. All very important here. What does this mean for religion in general, an organized religion? Will we see the trend start to move in the other direction when people are asked about whether they participate in organized religion?
10: Yes, I actually think it's started to already shift. When we designed this survey, young people had been running away from organized religion and community gatherings. But I think that shift is starting to change. You know, maybe COVID impacted it and it took a while. But I think young people, all of us, are craving in-person community more than ever. And we're seeing that there is an uptick. But the good thing about this study is it's showing also, as much as we thought faith and spirituality and religion are going away and the younger generation doesn't care, they do care and they listen to adults.
4: Dr. Yolda Uhls is the founder and executive director of UCLA's Center for Scholars and Storytellers. That group just published Screens, Soul, and Gen Z. Well, that's not the name of the study. That's the name of my segment. I apologize for that. I'm reading the wrong note here. They put out a new study. That would have been a great title for you. You can borrow it. They put out this great new study.
10: We'll call you. We have our next one.
4: They put out this survey of young people and their interaction with faith online and in the real world. You can search for that online and read more about it yourself. It did get a lot of media. Dr. Uhls, thank you so much for the time you gave us. Maybe I'll see some of these young people at Mass, but I got to tell you, I'll probably be locked in that confessional for a pretty long time. Thanks for the time you gave us.
10: Okay, well, thank you so much for your interest in our survey.
4: You got
10: Thanks
4: it.
10: Thanks a lot.
4: Bye. There is a significant development at LA City Hall related to that situation in Boyle Heights, and it's really grinding my gears. And we're going to get into why coming up next, as the city council has taken another step forward into punishing a company for burning down. That's next on Monks and Merrill after this update from Deborah Mark, who also needs to find some religion in the KFI 24-hour newsroom.
5: I'm good. I have Michael Monk's religion. You know, I believe in the universe.
4: Me too.
5: I know. We're the same. So I'm good, but thank you for worrying about me.
2: This is a significant victory for families across the country, for parents, for children.
5: Meta has reached an $18 billion settlement with dozens of states, including California, to resolve a lawsuit over teen social media addiction. AG Bonta says the company has also agreed to add child safety measures to its Facebook and Instagram platforms.
2: We sued Meta over claims that it designed and deployed harmful features on Instagram and Facebook that drive compulsive use and harm young users' mental health, and that the company knew about these dangers and lied to teens, to parents, and to the public.
5: Bonta says the settlement will make social media less dangerous for kids and make a world of difference for children and their families. The agreement needs court approval. The news is brought to you by Creative Repipe. LA's Planning and Land Use Management Committee has recommended reconstruction permits for Lineage Logistics' burned-out warehouse in Boyle Heights be withheld. In a unanimous vote, the committee approved two separate but related measures yesterday to bar the company from rebuilding its damaged property and to increase fines ranging from $25,000 to $1 million for notices of violation or noncompliance. The matter now goes to the full city council for consideration. A rattlesnake has been caught on video slithering through the sand at Crystal Cove in Newport Beach. The guy who saw it says it came from the water last week and made its way up the beach. He says he saw it after he felt something tickle his big toe. He's warned people to pay attention and be aware of possible snakes on the beach. The man who admitted to killing four University of Idaho students will get a chance in court to explain why he should be allowed to withdraw his guilty plea.
6: Brian Koberger says he was convinced to falsely confess to committing the murder. He says he was not aware of evidence that didn't get admitted into the trial. Prosecutors wanted the judge to dismiss Koberger's petition without a hearing. Judge Stephen Hippler will hold a status conference in June 2027, and then 2 weeks later, there will be an evidentiary hearing. Brad Ford, KFI News.
5: Target shares have fallen following backlash over what some called an offensive kids' Halloween costume.
7: The company apologized for the costume Monday, a children's clown outfit that some say evoked racist minstrel stereotypes, and pulled it from shelves and online sales. The stock fell as much as 5% during the day's trading. Tejal Patel, the director of Target shareholder SOC Investment Group, said the costume controversy is another example in a chain of events where Target has lost trust with its consumer base. Mark Mayfield, KFI News.
5: Southland weather from KFI, sunny and hot. Highs 90 to the triple digits. Metro LA in the high desert. Windy in the high desert. 104 to 114 in the valleys. Low to mid 80s at the beaches. Low 90s inland OC. 103 to 109 and windy in the IE. Right now it's 92 in Laguna Woods and 98 in Rancho Santa Margarita. We have a stall on the 101 in Tarzana.
8: That's heading southbound just before Reseda Boulevard. Looks like it's out of the way now over to the right shoulder, but you're still seeing a bit of slowing as you come away from Topanga Canyon Boulevard. And the 405 southbound is Sherman Oaks right before the 101. Still looking at a crash there. Carpool and two left lanes off limits. You'll see a heavy ride from about Sherman Way. And if you are making your way on the 55 northbound in Costa Mesa, once you get past the 405, you're looking at a slow ride. Clears up just before the 5. With Southern California's most accurate traffic reports, I'm Pedro Moreno.
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29: Meta is agreeing to settle its federal trial over social media addiction. Mitch McCann reports.
30: Meta has agreed to pay up to $16.68 billion and make significant changes to its social media apps, including strengthening its age assurance systems, making it harder for children to access inappropriate content, and introducing daily usage limits and nighttime blocks for teenagers.
29: Several states sued the tech giant, alleging it designed its social media platforms to engage children and get them addicted. They also claimed Meta misled users about the safety of the apps. Meta denies those allegations. Uber is rolling out a new feature designed to give parents a little peace of mind. The rideshare company unveiled live video streaming for Uber teen accounts in select markets. That allows a linked parent or guardian to peek in on a teenager's ride in real time through the front-facing camera on the driver's phone. The stream is also encrypted. And Apple will host its next launch event September 9th at its headquarters in Cupertino, California. Tech Report. I'm Matt Mattinson.
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4: 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I'm Michael Monks. No Chris Merrill. He'll be back on Monday. Don't you worry. He's not going anywhere. I've got Mark Thompson filling in with me tomorrow and Friday. I'm looking forward to hanging out with Mark Thompson. But right now, flying solo, you can keep me company. Open up the iHeartRadio app, click on that talk back button, and we'll play some more of your comments coming up. But first, I want to get through this because this is... I feel so bad for the people in Boyle Heights dealing with this smell, dealing with the disruption in their lives. That neighborhood will take a while to recover because they're still cleaning up this mess after the Lineage Logistics cold storage warehouse burned down. But I want to remind you, we don't know why it burned down. We don't have a cause of this fire determined yet. And there are multiple companies involved here. Lineage operates the warehouse. They rent it from a company that owns the building. But there's also this solar company that was installing or doing some maintenance on some solar panels up top, not related to Lineage, and maybe the fire started there. But the way some city leaders have fallen over themselves to disparage a company that was just operating and has now burned down and suffered significant losses, it makes me wonder why they don't act this way on other very serious pressing issues in the city of Los Angeles. So here's what happened. Yesterday afternoon at City Hall, this city council committee, the Planning Land Use Management Committee, the PLUM Committee, they call it. It met to consider a couple of permits that Lineage has already filed to rebuild. Now, the mayor is mad at Lineage. The councilperson, Isabel Jurado, who represents Boyle Heights as well as downtown Los Angeles and Skid Row, she's mad at them and doesn't want these permits to move ahead. She spoke to the committee to try to encourage them to basically stall this endeavor.
1: This is not and cannot be treated as a routine rebuild. Lineage failed to meet the city's August 14 cleanup deadline. It then failed to meet the August 20 food removal deadline established by the South Coast AQMD, which it had agreed to. Lineage has now pushed its projected completion date to August 30th. At the same time, Lineage reported last Friday that it had removed 100.8% and then 104% of the food waste, even though that food remained inside. The company later acknowledged that its calculation based on removed weight compared with an estimated starting weight could create the misimpression that food removal was complete. Even through regular meetings, Lineage has not provided the clear, reliable, and independently verifiable accounting this community deserves. A company seeking permission to return should not be allowed to move faster on rebuilding than it has on cleanup, accountability, or making our residents whole. This emergency has also exposed a serious gap in our city systems. A facility can seek a like-for-like rebuild while the fire investigation remains active.
4: Yes, the fire investigation remains active. You don't know why this company burned down, and yet you're not allowing them to move forward on just the permit process to begin their rebuild effort.
1: And the surrounding community is still living with the consequences. Boyle Heights has endured generations of environmental injustice and land use decisions that concentrated industrial hazards near working-class immigrant families. This community has been expected to absorb risks and consequences that other neighborhoods would never have to accept. Not again. Boyle Heights is not a sacrifice zone. Environmental justice means the same protection, the same urgency, and the same dignity regardless of zip code.
4: I would like to say the same to you, Councilman Jurado. That's what upsets me about this the most. Environmental justice, that Boyle Heights is mistreated compared to other neighborhoods. Well, let's look at her district. She represents Council District 14. That includes Boyle Heights, Lincoln Heights, other parts of Northeast Los Angeles. And it also includes most of downtown Los Angeles, where I live, and all of Skid Row. So what we have seen in the weeks since the Lineage Warehouse fire in Boyle Heights is this member of the city council getting in front of every camera she can, including her own, and publishing content to social media like she never has before. Filing these motions, speaking out at committee meetings in support of the people of Boyle Heights over her anger about Lineage Logistics, a company that operated, employed people, created a tax base in this neighborhood, and then suffered a great misfortune in burning down. Possibly through no fault of its own, we still don't know. So she convinced the Plum Committee to withhold the permits. And additionally, some separate motions that she filed have been approved as well, increasing the fines that they could face from $25,000 to $1 million for notices of violations or noncompliance. Now the full city council will take this up. But she represents the dirtiest, nastiest, smelliest, most dangerous, most uncomfortable part of the entire city of Los Angeles. And it's not Boyle Heights. It is Skid Row. And I have yet to see her have one passionate statement about how that needs to be addressed, how the people who live on Skid Row or near Skid Row don't deserve to experience that environment. I have not heard one single plan from her on how to fix the homeless crisis. Every day on Skid Row, people are either close to death or dying. Animals are being abused. And the residents who live on the streets filter out into other parts of our community and wreak havoc on our public transportation, outside of our businesses, outside of our schools. And never once is she this passionate about solving the crisis facing Los Angeles. But she does all of this for a fire in Boyle Heights, the cause of which is still unknown, to punish a company that employed people, provided customers for other neighboring businesses, because they weren't able to move 80 million pounds of burned out, rotten food within a time frame she created out of thin air. What's going to happen is the city of Los Angeles is going to pay for this because of this grandiosity, this grandstanding, I should say. Because Lineage will sue. And like always, Los Angeles will lose. So I just find it all a bit disingenuous that she talks about a segment of our population as if they're pitiful victims who can't take care of themselves, while real pitiful victims who can't take care of themselves terrorize the rest of the community while she does nothing about it. What more, Monks and Merrill? Just ahead, that police officer at LAPD who recorded secretly his colleagues making what he characterized as racist, homophobic, and sexist comments, and then he got charged with felonies for it. He talked to the LA Times. We'll share with you what he said as the show continues after this update from Deborah Mark in the KFI 24-hour newsroom.
2: Here is the latest. Meta agrees to pay billions to settle a lawsuit by California and dozens of other states over teen addiction to social media. LA City Council approves five initiatives to help Boyle Heights recuperate as the cleanup of a burned out cold storage warehouse continues. You heard Michael Monks just talking about that. We'll have more at the top of the hour. Southland weather from KFI. Hot. Highs 80s to 114. 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Back to the 405 in Sherman Oaks.
3: That's heading southbound just before the 101. An earlier motorcycle crash still has the carpool and two left lanes off limits until further notice, so you'll see a heavy ride coming up to Sherman Way. Southbound side of the 5 in East LA, that's approaching Olympic. It's a slow ride there into Santa Fe Springs, clearing up as you come across the 605. And if you're on the 215 southbound in Riverside approaching Center Street, you're looking at brake lights as you make your way towards the 9160 interchange. It's going to stay busy until you get past Central. With Southern California's most accurate traffic reports, I'm Pedro Moreno.
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13: Dig below the surface in central Mississippi, and odds are good you'll find a burnt orange color looking back up at you. 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
4: Hey, it's Conway Show. Today after 6, we'll have the latest on Dolly Parton. A lot of ceremonies already planned. We'll tell you when and where today after 6.
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4: 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And before I get to some of your reaction about how you're experiencing this hot, hot weather in Southern California, I want to remind you that our 16th annual iHeartRadio Music Festival, presented by Capital One, is back September 18th and 19th at the T-Mobile Arena in Las Vegas. Two nights, one stage. Some of the performers: BTS, Vincent Boone, Cardi B, Goo Goo Dolls, Kenny Chesney. Tickets still available. They are going fast, so hurry up. Get them before they're gone at AXS.com. When we started the show at around noon, we talked about how today is supposed to be the hottest day of the forecast of this disastrous heat we've been experiencing. And also that the National Weather Service says that from July 1st through Monday of this week, it is the hottest stretch of time on record in the history of Los Angeles, dating all the way back to 1877, 145 years. So today, though, is supposed to be the hottest day. There could be daily records broken. So various communities all around Southern California will experience their hottest August 26th ever. And another thing I referenced was that along the coast, I saw reports that suggest the humidity has been as high or comparable to the Deep South.
1: Hi there. So I am in Huntington Beach. This is Stacy from Huntington Beach.
4: Hi, Stacy.
1: I'm walking along the beach. There's a nice breeze. It's probably maybe 82 or 83. It definitely is not humid. Humid to me is Florida. Disgusting. Have a great day.
4: All right. I guess parts of Florida is considered the Deep South. So I guess direct reports from Huntington Beach contradicts some of the forecasting. Let's see.
2: Hey, Michael, it's Mike.
4: Hey, Mike.
2: I was watching the Phoenix news today, and they do that campy thing that they do every year where the weatherman goes out, fries an egg on the asphalt. Well, this morning he went and cracked the egg, and as soon as it hit the ground, it turned into a chicken and flew away. That's that hot. That's hot, man. That's hot.
4: That is some pollo frito for sure. I love that little gag that I love that even in Phoenix, they're talking about how hot it is. I heard one guy called earlier. We played his talk back. That's going to be 115 there today. So it's kind of rough out here in the West, the Southwest. Just absolutely, absolutely rough.
3: Hey, monks and monks.
4: Hey.
3: Yeah, I'm down here in San Diego County, Palma Valley, at the base of Palomar Mountain. And it's 102. 102.
4: Wow.
3: But we get that every summer. And then come wintertime, we get about 2 weeks of freezing temperature. So it's give and take. But I hate the heat.
4: Yeah, so do I. I'm with you on that. That is for sure. Because to me, I come from a place that experiences the extreme heat in the summer and the extreme cold in the winter. It's muggy hot in the summer and piles of snow in the winter. And I definitely would prefer the winter because I find it's easier to get warm than it is to cool off. One of the main factors of me moving to LA, not just because I've always loved so much of it, is the weather. It's almost always perfect. And that's why it feels a little bit wrong to complain because we are spoiled most of the time in most parts of Southern California. This is just one of those weird stretches, as confirmed by the National Weather Service, that it is the hottest stretch we've ever experienced. Before I get back to your talkbacks, I do want to mention this story that's in the LA Times. I recommend that you read it if you've been following this story. We've told you before about the LAPD officer who was part of this division and a training division and started to record his colleagues because he was hearing them make homophobic, racist, misogynistic slurs, including derogatory remarks about their black colleagues, even some insults about Dodgers legend Fernando Valenzuela. And so he submitted this audio to his supervisor, and ultimately, LA County District Attorney Nathan Hochman charged Daniel Flores, this officer, with felonies because he had violated California's all-party consent eavesdropping law, which means everybody who was being recorded needed to be aware of that, needed to consent to that, and they did not. So then there was all kinds of pressure, including from LA City Hall that was about to adopt a resolution condemning these charges. So prosecutors have now moved to reduce 16 felony charges just to misdemeanors with potential judicial diversion. Flores has talked, finally, to the LA Times. And that article is at latimes.com or in the print edition at some point, I imagine. And he says that this has been a roller coaster of a struggle. He says he did not see this situation turning out this way. It is such a unique case to me because if these allegations that he presented are true, it seems like he was trying to do the right thing to say, look, there are officers in LAPD who are saying things they shouldn't be saying. It's worthy of investigation. Here's the proof. But he did it wrong. So it also does seem right that he was charged with violating the law. And then the pressure had those charges reduced to misdemeanors. LAPD Chief Jim McDonnell and Mayor Karen Bass both condemned the recorded remarks as reprehensible. But the law is the law, right? He faced a recommended 22-day administrative suspension for policy violations. So that article is at latimes.com. A very, very fascinating case right here in Los Angeles. We'll get back to some of your fascinating comments. Are we being wimps about the weather? What are you experiencing out there?
6: It's truly hot as hell in Southern California right now. E-bikes, e-motos, electric mopeds everywhere on our streets. So are their reckless speeds, their lithium battery fires, skyrocketing ER visits. Now, another city is looking to crack down on illegal devices and add some age limits. And a little bit later in the next hour, we'll talk to a father who's had enough and he's created a new app to help parents navigate these e-bikes. Monks and Merrill continues in the next hour, right here on KFI AM 640 and live everywhere on the iHeartRadio app.
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7: Social media settlement. I'm Deborah Mark, live from the KFI 24-hour newsroom. Meta has reached a tentative landmark settlement with every U.S. state except New Mexico and Florida. It's accused of deliberately addicting minors to Instagram and Facebook. New Jersey is one of the states involved in the suit, and State Attorney General Jennifer Davenport says Meta needs to address specific areas.
8: The priorities are to make sure that we are remedying past harm and ensuring that in the future, similar harms don't take effect. So they will go to programs and things of that nature.
7: The social media giant has agreed to make major changes to Instagram and Facebook and pay up to about $18 billion over 10 years. The LA City Council has approved five initiatives to help Boyle Heights recuperate as the cleanup of a burned-out cold storage warehouse continues. Councilwoman Isabel Jurado says the recovery also means the city has to confront the systems that allowed the community to carry such an extraordinary burden and to build lasting power for the people who live there. The council's vote comes a day after the Planning and Land Use Management Committee recommended no permits to rebuild or reconstruct the warehouse should be issued. A federal judge in Boston has agreed to lift a major legal obstacle that prevented the government from implementing President Trump's executive order limiting mail-in voting. Her previous injunction prohibited the Postal Service from carrying out President Trump's order for November's elections. She did it after the Supreme Court ruled that a similar injunction on the federal government in a separate case against the mail-in voting order was premature. The Justice Department is asking the Supreme Court to take up a ban shutting down asylum claims at the U.S.-Mexico border. The DOJ accused the lower courts of judicial interference. President Trump signed a proclamation suspending entry for non-citizens who either crossed the border outside a port of entry or at a port of entry without proper documentation. The justices will consider the Justice Department's request in a closed-door meeting when their new term begins in October. The Justice Department says the Kennedy Center could be demolished. ABC's Jay O'Brien says the Trump administration wants a federal judge to greenlight President Trump's moves to renovate the building and put his name on it.
9: The Justice Department's lawyers wrote that without Trump's help, the, quote, decrepit Kennedy Center arts venue would go into a, quote, death spiral. And they say it could be demolished.
7: The Justice Department's lawyers wrote the center could be replaced with something like an outdoor amphitheater. The actor best known for his role as Dr. Frankenfurter in the Rocky Horror Picture Show has died. Tim Curry had been dealing with health issues for years, passed away last night. He was also known for playing Pennywise in the 90s It and for his reoccurring role as Dale the Whale Biterbeck on the cable TV show Monk in the early 2000s. Tim Curry was 80. And Dolly Parton's work will live on.
10: The country music legends team says dozens of projects she was developing before her death will still move forward. Parton's longtime manager says she worked up until the day she died and left behind a roadmap for her team to follow. Upcoming projects include unreleased music, a Broadway musical, a Nashville hotel and museum, along with a planned biopic, docuseries, and even a Dolly Parton Avatar show. Heather Brooker, KFI News.
7: Southland weather from KFI. We do have a slight chance of showers and thunderstorms tomorrow. Still going to be hot. 90 to the triple digits for Metro LA and the high desert. Windy again for the high desert. 103 to 113 in the valleys and the IE. Low to upper 80s for the beaches. Low to mid 90s inland OC. Right now, 95 in Tustin, 83 in Laguna Beach, 102 in Chatsworth. It's 100 degrees in Van Nuys. 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The Dow closed down 114, S&P 500 down 2, and NASDAQ down 21. Crash on the 10 in West L.A.
11: That's heading eastbound just before the 405. You'll see this crash taking up the right lane. It's adding to the stop-and-go delays from Centinela and the southbound side of the 405 in Sherman Oaks right before the 101. Still looking at a motorcycle crash that has the carpool and two left lanes off limits until further notice, so it's causing some heavy delays from Sherman Way. In the work zone, that's on the 5 northbound Castaic from Hasley Canyon to Parker Road. Right lane's coned off there, scheduled to be reopened at 3 this afternoon. The 91 headed eastbound in Anaheim Hills, running into some brake lights as you come across Weir Canyon Road. That drive stays slow to just before Green River Road. 71 southbound, Chino Hills, once you make it up to Pine Avenue, you're looking at some brake lights, and then from there, busy ride until you transition onto the 91. And if you're in Moreno Valley, 215 northbound, once you get to Alessandro, busy ride into Riverside. Things will ease up as you make your way past University. With Southern California's most accurate traffic reports, I'm Pedro Moreno.
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4: 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I'm Michael Monks, flying solo today, but we've had a lot to talk about with this hot weather. Again, today is supposed to be the big one. This is the hot day of the week. It starts to get a little bit better. Still going to be bad. It's going to be bad for several more days, is my understanding. But this is the day a lot of records in various communities across Southern California will be shattered, if not just slightly surpassed. August 26th, a lot of communities will have their hottest August 26th on record. And this is coming after what the National Weather Service told us, that from July 1 through August 24th, which was Monday, that is the hottest stretch in LA on record, with an average 88.4 degree temperature. That's a record. Dating all the way back to recorded weather history, 1877. So I asked how everybody's doing out there. Are we overreacting to the heat, or is this really the worst it's been in a while?
30: What's up, KFI family?
4: Hey.
30: Hey, it's not too bad today. It's a little warm.
5: I live in a little small town about 2 hours north of Los Angeles. When it's 100 in Los Angeles, it's 110 here. It's always 10 degrees more, no matter what. So, have a good day, everybody.
6: Yeah, I'm sure it's 110 today then, because we're in the triple digits here.
12: What's up, Mike?
6: Hey,
12: hey bro. So, I'm in Rancho Cucamonga, and it's 104. It feels like 120. But I'm out here delivering, and my body's doing what it can to stay cool.
6: Oh, man.
12: A lot of sweat being left on the sidewalks, man.

0: Hey, Monks and Monks, here's a fun one for you. As a college soccer coach, I was on artificial turf yesterday, and it was a nice, balmy 160 on the artificial turf.
1: Oh, my gosh.
0: So for anybody that thinks 110 or 120 is hot, come on out to the artificial turf and watch your shoes melt. It's a lot of fun.
1: That does not sound fun, in fact. Stay cool out there and let us know how you're coping or what you're feeling in your neck of the woods. Open up the iHeartRadio app. Click on that talkback button. Here's a topic that just continuously resurfaces on our airwaves, particularly in this show. And we know a lot of you have thoughts about it. It's e-bikes. And local communities are taking various approaches to curb what has become a pretty incessant danger, particularly among young people. Two minors, in fact, riding an e-bike and an e-scooter were hospitalized just last night in Riverside after a collision. So apparently these two young people were traveling south on Mitchell Avenue near Arlington Avenue in Riverside, and a car that was heading west on that street struck both of them. Now, is that their fault? Is that an e-bike accident? Is it a scooter accident? Not as egregious, unless we learn details about where these guys were riding. The e-scooter became wedged beneath the car's front bumper. The e-bike was found badly damaged near a sidewalk. Major injuries for both of them. We don't know a lot more details, according to this report on KTLA, but it's constant accidents involving young people on these e-bikes. Now, LA is looking to make some changes to its own laws. The LA City Council has ordered the city staff to issue recommendations for regulating electric-powered modes of transportation, which includes e-bikes, e-motos, electric mopeds, and the City Council unanimously approved this motion that instructed the Department of Transportation, the LA Bicycle Advisory Committee, city attorneys, the LA Police Department, the Bureau of Street Services, LA Metro, all these groups have to get together and come back with some recommendations in 90 days on how to go about regulations on the devices. They're finally getting in on the act. Now, in Orange County, a lot of communities there have been working on this issue for a long time. And up next, we'll be joined by a parent who has created a new digital e-bike registry and compliance platform. It's to link parents, it's to link schools and police to keep young riders safe. That dad is going to talk to us about what motivated him to do this and how it could possibly help you as Monks and Merrill continues after this update from sweaty old Deborah Mark in KFI 24-Hour News.
2: I know, I'm stinking up the booth in here. And I put deodorant on. I did.
1: Is Cobalt in there with you yet?
2: Yeah, he stinks too.
1: Oh, God.
2: Here is the latest. Another sexually violent predator could be headed to the Antelope Valley. Prosecutors in the Lindsay Clancy murder trial have rested their rebuttal case, and jurors could start deliberating as soon as tomorrow. We'll have more at the bottom of the hour. From your Toyota Dealers Traffic Center, we make it easy. 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
3: It's heading eastbound just before the 405. The right lane still off limits there, and it's causing a busy ride as you make your way up to about Centinella Avenue. And the 710 headed southbound out of East LA. Once you get to the 60, some stop-and-go traffic. That's going to stay busy as you head into Bell, clearing up just before Florence. And a crash is out of the way if you're on the 57 southbound in Fullerton. Right before Yorba Linda Boulevard, it's been pushed over to the right shoulder. Your drive is recovering from Imperial Highway. With Southern California's most accurate traffic reports, I'm Pedro Moreno.
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0: KFI AM 640 live everywhere on the iHeartRadio app. It is Monks and Merrill. Today it's Monks without Merrill. He'll be back on Monday. So I'm flying solo today, and I saw some reports of this ride permit on NBC4. So we've talked before about all the visits to the ER that young people are experiencing because of the e-bikes and the crashes, not watching where they're going too fast, not wearing helmets, trying to be flashy for social media. And there's this patchy patchwork of municipal laws across Southern California. Some places are starting to further regulate these things. LA, the biggest city in the region, just now asking for reports to come back within 90 days on what they should be doing about the e-bike situation. You don't know from one municipality to the next what's going on. So there's a father and an avid cyclist named Tony Bright, and he recently launched Ride Permit. This is a free, standardized e-bike compliance registry, and it's also a safety platform. He says he designed it as a pilot program in South Orange County with eyes on expanding statewide. Here's what it does. It requires young riders and their parents to complete a safety module and then register their vehicle online. There are a lot of benefits to doing that. Let's get into it. Tony Bright is the founder and CEO of Ride Permit and a tech developer behind this e-bike registry platform. Tony, thanks so much for taking the time. What made you decide you were the one who needed to take action and create a platform like this?
1: Yeah, thanks for having me. Here in Orange County, we see a lot of, I think we're at the epicenter of e-bikes in the nation. And just hearing from being in the community, the incidents, the accidents, the traumatic events that are happening to kids, witnessing kids riding without helmets and speeding through stop signs. And speaking with law enforcement in schools, you know, I came up with the idea of how do we create a platform that could help manage and make parents and law enforcement aware of what's happening in our communities.
0: Okay, so this is a platform that you created. How? You got a background in tech?
1: I'm a technologist. I'm a career technologist. All my life I've been doing large-scale technology implementations all over the world. So solving problems is one of the things that I do. And using technology to solve problems is definitely something that I've been doing all my career.
0: Okay, so there's
1: perfect for this environment.
0: Yeah, for sure. So there's a safety module that parents and the young riders would complete, and then the vehicle, the e-bike, the e-scooter, whatever, would be registered online, and then they'd get this digital ID. What all goes into that?
1: So you have both. The digital ID is free, so therefore, once you complete your training that's dictated by the district, right? We manage it all through our site. You get a digital permit, or you download you subscribe to a physical permit that sits on your bike that's visible. The beauty of the decal is that it's scannable. It's a smart scannable decal, so therefore, if the bike got stolen, the parent could mark it as stolen, so the law enforcement scanned it, they can recover the bike. On campus or off campus, if the kid is riding recklessly, they can get an incident. You know, law enforcement or school resource officer can scan it and then notify the parent of what's happening. We truly believe with our platform of notifying the parent of if an e-bike is legal, number one. Number two, being aware that your student is having incidents of reckless riding, we hope that you can then take action and then preclude any, injuries that will occur with a non-skilled rider.
0: We're talking with Tony Bright. He's the founder and CEO of Ride Permit. He's a dad in Orange County, and he created this e-bike registry platform. It's also a safety platform, and it does all the other things that he just mentioned as a response to all of the injuries and recklessness that are taking place, especially in Orange County, involving young people on e-powered vehicles like e-bikes or e-scooters and the like. What has been the reaction from young people? Do they like having these collars on?
1: It's mixed. We've surveyed lots of young kids. You know, those kids that are responsible are going to continue to be responsible. The kids that are popping wheelies and racing down the middle of Pacific Coast Highway, they're not going to like it. The reaction from parents, they like it to be aware. So they're just not aware of what's happening.
0: And what are, well, let me ask you as a parent first. You've got young kids or e-bike age kids. What has been your experience with your own kids and these types of vehicles?
1: Our kids, fortunately, are out of the e-bike stage just recently.
0: So they're driving real cars now.
1: They're driving real cars. Both are in the universities of California.
0: Nice.
1: But we have friends who have young kids who are on e-bikes, and it's very convenient. They're a great way of transportation to schools. But kids need to be trained how to ride on the roads, and more importantly, parents need to have the conversation with kids not to modify their bikes. A lot of these e-bikes can be modified just by tapping on the telephone. And they went from a class 2 bike to a class 3 bike, which is illegal for their age, right? So, educating parents and making them aware is kind of, where we're, focused on right now.
0: Why do you think Orange County seems to be the epicenter of e-bike wildness?
1: Yes, I think it's, one is weather. Yeah. Our schools are very well positioned to our community, so it's an easy commute from school to your home. Affluency, for one, being able to afford a $2,000 to $3,000 e-bike is another. So I think it's a combination of great weather, all year riding. Kids are adventurous; they're gonna, not only go to school, but they're gonna ride with their friends to the park, to the mall, in other places that kids hang out. I think that's why you're seeing a large-scale e-bike community here in Orange County.
0: Tony Bright recently launched Ride Permit. This is a platform for parents and kids to register their e-bikes, get a scannable decal. You got to take a safety course. You got to pass a quiz. And it could also help if your bike is stolen. Police could recover it because it is now registered on this platform. It's called Ride Permit. And the founder and CEO of that app is Tony Bright, who's from South OC. Thanks so much for the time you gave us, Tony. We appreciate it. Good luck with this. I hope it works out.
1: Thank you very much. Thanks for having me.
0: Well, as different communities try to figure out how to regulate e-bikes, the city of Los Angeles, among them, it's finally taken action to repeal a law that was targeting kids playing kickball, catch, baseball in the street. Let's play ball as Monks and Merrill continues after this update from Deborah Mark in the KFI 24-Hour Newsroom.
2: California stands to get between $1.5 billion to $2.1 billion if the court approves the roughly $18 billion settlement with Meta. Attorney General Bonta says the agreement calls for payments to the states over 10 years.
3: How the majority of this money will be spent will ultimately be decided by the legislature and the governor, but it is earmarked in the proposed settlement for purposes related to the prevention or remediation of mental health or other harms to young Californians associated with social media use.
2: Texas was not part of the group settlement and agreed to a $1 billion payment separately. Another sexually violent predator could be headed to the Antelope Valley.
4: LA County Supervisor Catherine Barger is fighting the proposed placement of Harold Watcher at a home in High Vista. Barger joined Congressman George Whitesides and nearby residents today to oppose the plan. She says the Antelope Valley has received 3 sexually violent predator placements in 5 years, despite having just 4% of the county's population. The public has until 5 o'clock today to submit comments on the proposed placement. Heather Brooker, KFI News.
2: Long Beach is close to adding speed cameras along a major highway.
5: Senate Bill 1279 was written by Senator Lena Gonzalez. It would allow for cameras along the Long Beach portion of PCH. The cameras would only be used for pictures of rear license plates. The senator's office has an 8-mile stretch of PCH, has produced 39 of the 192 traffic deaths in Long Beach since 2020. Mark Mayfield, KFI News.
2: Prosecutors in the Lindsay Clancy murder trial have rested their case, and jurors could start their deliberations as soon as tomorrow after they hear closing arguments. Clancy's charged with strangling her 3 kids. Her lawyers say she was suffering from postpartum psychosis, but legal expert Brian Buckmeyer says he thinks the prosecution's done a good job.
6: I think ultimately this case will come down to closing arguments and who are the 12 in that jury room deliberating and what they believe is right and wrong in this case.
2: The jury heard from a total of 84 witnesses during 21 days of testimony. Officials in Nepal and China say at least 160 people have been killed in flash floods in a border region between the two countries. ABC's Tom Sufi Burridge says hundreds more, including American tourists, are missing.
7: The Nepalese Tourism Board is saying that about 400 tourists are missing right now, including 47 Americans. That gives you a sense of how this could evolve in the coming hours and days.
2: He says there's complete devastation in the remote mountainous part of Nepal. Southland weather from KFI. We do have a slight chance of showers and thunderstorms tomorrow. Highs 90 to the triple digits, Metro LA and the high desert. Windy for the high desert, 103 to 113 in the valleys and the IE. Low to upper 80s at the beaches, low to mid-90s inland OC. Right now, 90 in San Juan Capistrano and 93 in Staten. We're going back to the 405 in Sherman Oaks.
8: Still seeing some heavy traffic as you head southbound. That's right at Burbank Boulevard, where an earlier motorcycle crash still has the carpool and two left lanes off limits. You're seeing some heavy traffic from Sherman Way. West LA, 10 eastbound, just before the 405, a crash there has the right lane blocked. That's slowing you down from about 20th Street. And if you're on the 91 eastbound in Anaheim Hills as you come up to Imperial Highway, you'll see traffic starting to build up there, and it stays busy to just before Green River Road. With Southern California's most accurate traffic reports, I'm Pedro Moreno.
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27: It is KFI AM 640 live everywhere on the iHeartRadio app. Monks and Merrill finishing up this Wednesday edition of our program. And I know I'm sounding a bit like a broken record here, but it is hot. And I sound like a broken record because we are breaking records. And I think by the end of the day, when the National Weather Service releases the confirmed high temperatures in various communities across SoCal, we will see that this August 26th, will have been the hottest August 26th on record in multiple local communities. You can follow them online, NWS Los Angeles. They put this out. We'll also let you know tomorrow when we come back. I've also gotten some great feedback from all of you listening. Joining me in dealing with this heat.
28: Hey, Monks. This is Steve in Bakersfield.
27: Hey, Steve.
28: Hey, we're starting a cooling trend up here. It's only 100 degrees today.
27: Oh,
28: good luck. I hope you hang in there. Hi, Kayla.
27: Oh, nice shout out for Kayla, the producer there. Bakersfield. I love Bakersfield. And as you know, I like to go up to Carmel every summer. Merrill doesn't like when I talk about Carmel, but he's not here today, so I can talk about it. And the drive from LA to Carmel is fine. It can be scenic if you take the coastal route, but it's faster if you just cut through with the Central Valley. And there is something weird that happens when you get to Bakersfield, the way that thermometer just shoots up. And all I can think is, I mean, I love the idea of Bakersfield. I'm a big country music fan, Dwight Yoakam, Buck Owens, all those references to Bakersfield. I don't know that I could live there, you guys, because y'all stay hot.
29: Hey, Mr. Monks, just want to tell you, you and Merrill are the best. Two of the last honest men.
27: Thank you.
29: Along with John Cobalt.
27: Yeah.
29: But as far as the heat goes, what can you expect when you live in the city of Sodom and Gomorrah? Mm-hmm. It is hell. Love you guys.
27: You know, I live in East Sodom because the rent is a little better.
30: Yeah. I grew up in the San Fernando Valley, kind of like old Timmy baby there. In the summer, we did a little thing so you could stand on the manhole cover the longest. And it was hot back then, too.
27: What kind of game was that?
31: I think the man in the red tights would probably order bubblegum ice cream.
27: Oh, I should have set that up. We had a comment that somebody said it was so hot in Palm Springs, he saw the devil at Baskin-Robbins, and I asked what kind of ice cream would the devil order. This guy says, Aaron's telling us that he would eat bubblegum ice cream. Interesting. Yeah, it's hot. You got to stay as cool as you can because I'm fortunate to be in an office building. I feel for all you people who are working out there, you know, either landscaping or delivery or other jobs that are outside right now because it is hot. And I know the minute I walk out of this building, it's going to be a hairdryer to the face. There's some action repealing a law in the city of Los Angeles, and it dates all the way back to 1936. We're talking 90 years ago. The LA City Council has voted 14-0. By the way, this took a year. I reported on this a year ago. That's how long it takes to get anything done at LA City Hall. A year ago, Councilman Bob Blumenfield referenced that, hey, did you know we got this weird law on the books? In fact, he calls it an uncommonly silly law that stops people from playing sports like catch or kickball on public streets and sidewalks and even in some parks. So he started the effort to repeal this law in August of 2025, and it just happened. That's how long it takes, even though this is clearly ridiculous. It could have resulted. They say it was rarely enforced, but he wanted to clean up the books and get it off of there. $1,000 fine, up to 6 months in jail, technically, for playing on a street, sidewalk, or in parks, except on designated courts or fields.
32: What's worse in an area of traffic violence? When traffic violence has become epidemic, this law sends exactly the wrong message about who should be held responsible for unsafe driving. I'm talking about a law that makes it a crime punishable by 6 months in jail or a $1,000 fine for a parent to play catch with their child on the sidewalk in front of their house, or for children to play a pickup game of football or kick a soccer ball around on a quiet residential street. Obviously, this is a ridiculous law that's been on the books for a long time. It's been on the books since the 30s or 40s. And according to LAPD, it's not currently very well enforced, so we don't have to worry about that at the moment. But we do need to clean up our code, and the parts of this section that relate to a truly dangerous behavior, like shooting arrows, missiles, or other weapons, they're covered by other laws. It's interesting, the original intent of this law may have been benign, which was preventing injuries in children during the dawn of an era when automobiles dominated our streets, you know, or were just, automobiles didn't yet dominate our streets, and that was just beginning. But the fact remains, it's on our books, and when we have records, numbers of traffic deaths and injuries that are caused by aggressive and inattentive drivers, having this on the books sends the wrong message. It's not people playing on the sidewalks in a park-poor neighborhood who are doing something wrong. It's the person speeding down that residential street without paying attention to their surroundings that is doing something wrong.
27: Okay, so they all agreed with him and voted to repeal this thing. And you heard his characterization of how this law came about. Back in the 1930s, we'd had cars for a while by then, maybe a couple of decades, but, you know, were they extraordinarily common? They were starting to be, especially in Los Angeles. And the idea appears, based on his analysis, to have been motivated by protecting people from getting run over. It's basically, you can't play ball in the street for your safety. But here we are all these years later, and this thing is still on the books. Of course, there are now more cars here. It is more dangerous to walk in LA probably than it's ever been. But they've repealed the law. Now, he said that it was a benign law, that even when they implemented it, it seemed to be done so benignly, that there were no other motivations beyond wanting to keep kids from getting run over. Councilwoman Imelda Padilla did thank Councilman Blumenfield for bringing this forward, but I want you to listen to the last thing that she said and see if you can help me understand.
2: Way overdue. I'm one of those things where if someone wasn't paying attention and you saw it implemented for all the wrong reasons, you are now fixing it for all the right reasons. So I applaud you, and I think this is only going to make Los Angeles much better and our experience in parks so much better. So thank you again.
27: Wait,
2: and healing the wounds of the past.
3: Yes.
2: We know why they made it, and we know who they were trying to stop from playing.
27: Now, I wasn't at City Hall yesterday to talk to Councilwoman Padilla about what she meant by that. I pulled that clip this morning when I went to get some sound for this segment, and I thought, what does she mean? 1936, who was this law trying to stop from playing in the streets? It seems the guy who did the research and wanted to get this thing repealed said it was basically just a safety measure back then when cars were mostly new to the culture. I think she's suggesting something a little more nefarious. If you know what she's talking about, just open up the iHeartRadio app and click on that talkback button. I'll take some of your ideas about what Councilwoman Padilla is talking about. But this is another vote that reflects this ongoing effort at City Hall, and other cities do this too. But you try to clean up those archaic, unenforceable municipal codes that conflict with modern urban life and street reclamation projects. And so that's what is happening here. No more $1,000 fine, no more 6 months in jail for playing a little catch. You can go have a catch with your son or your daughter on the streets of Los Angeles today. Just make sure you're choosy about which street you do it on. Another thing you want to watch your kid from getting involved in is drugs. There's one that's sold on convenience store counters right now, next to the candy bars, next to the energy drinks. Health officials are warning that it acts on the central nervous system like a heavy-duty sedative. And I had never even heard of this drug before. And now that I have, LA's moving to crack down on this thing. Have you heard of this? This drug, this gas station drug. It's sweeping local smoke shops and corner stores, and the kids are going for it. We'll tell you what LA is trying to do to stop it as Monks and Merrill wraps up this Wednesday edition. Following this news update from Deborah Mark in the KFI 24-hour newsroom.
3: Here is the latest. Meta agrees to a tentative settlement with dozens of U.S. states over claims it designed its apps to be addictive. And actor Tim Curry has died. We'll have more at the top of the hour. Southland weather from KFI. We have a slight chance of showers and thunderstorms tomorrow. Still going to be hot, upper 80s to around 113. 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Back to the 10 in West LA.
4: That's heading eastbound just before the 405 where a crash has been moved out of the right lane now. Your drive is still slow as it recovers from about Lincoln. South LA, 110 northbound, that's just after Slauson. Watch for a stall that's taking up the left lane. You'll see delays from about Century Boulevard. And it's a slow ride northbound side of the 5 in Irvine. Once you get past the 133, it's going to stay busy from there into Santa Ana, clearing up just after Grand. With Southern California's most accurate traffic reports, I'm Pedro Moreno.
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18: Tributes continue pouring in for late country music star and American icon Dolly Parton, who died at the age of 80 after a brief battle with cancer. iHeart Country Music Radio and TV personality Bobby Bones.
33: I think she was so inclusive that everyone thought she was a part of them and that they were a part of her.
18: Parton became one of the defining voices in country music after rising from humble beginnings in rural Tennessee. She racked up 11 Grammy Awards and sold more than 100 million records worldwide. Parton had opened up about her health struggles just days before her death. In an interview with People, Parton said, "I'm dealing with some health issues that I just didn't pay attention to when I was watching over Carl." The late husband of Parton, who passed away at the age of 82 in March of last year, actor Tim Curry, dead at the age of 80. Curry, best known for his role as Dr. Frankenfurter in the Rocky Horror Picture Show. TMZ reporting Curry had been dealing with health issues for years and passed away Tuesday night. He's also known for his role as Pennywise in 1990's It, the hotel clerk in Home Alone 2, and the con artist brother of Carol Burnett's Miss Hannigan character in the 1982 film adaptation of Annie. The first trailer out for the Sacha Baron Cohen mockumentary.
34: This is a film with real people, not actors.
35: According to the official synopsis, the film follows Ali G after he spent 20 years chilling and is now shocked that his longtime girlfriend is pregnant. Ali G, Who Is I, hits theaters October the 23rd. I'm Mark Mayfield.
18: That's entertainment. I'm Jennifer Polsoni.
36: A late summer weather pattern continues across much of the nation. Heat and humidity remain the big story across portions of the South, Southeast, and Mid-Atlantic, where afternoon temperatures climbing well into the upper 80s and 90s, the heat index values feeling even hotter across the Gulf Coast and Southeast. Scattered afternoon and evening thunderstorms are expected. Some storms may produce frequent lightning, gusty winds, and locally heavy rainfall. So keep an eye on changing conditions if you have outdoor plans. The Plains and Midwest will see a mix of sunshine and clouds. A few strong storms are are possible, especially overnight. In the Northeast, conditions are generally seasonable with warm temperatures and a mix of sun and clouds. A few scattered showers here and there. Out west, monsoonal moisture continues to bring showers and thunderstorms to parts of the Southwest, while much of California and the Pacific Northwest still seeing very dry weather with warm temperatures. And the risk of wildfires continue. In Alaska, temperatures remain relatively mild for late August, with generally warmer than normal conditions across much of the state. That's your national forecast. I'm Monica Nelson.
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1: Hey, it's Conway. I'm not going to be here tomorrow night because I'm going to the Chargers game where they're going to be playing the Los Angeles Rams. That's right. Tomorrow night, right here on KFI. Rams, Chargers. And then we'll be back to regular schedule on Friday. Ding dong with this crosstown rivalry.
13: 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Meta settles a social media addiction case for almost $17 billion. What does this mean? Well, it settled the social media addiction case for almost $17 billion. Man, that's deep. 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
14: 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He'll be back on Monday. I've got Mark Thompson joining me tomorrow and Friday. You know him from the Conway Show and from his many years of broadcasting in California. Love the guy. Love his voice. And I'm looking forward to spending the next 2 days with him right here on these airwaves. And it's still going to be pretty hot for the rest of the week, through the weekend, and I think early into next week, but then we're starting to get a break. But today, I'm told, is the hottest of them all.
15: I'm in North Hollywood. I'm a crossing guard standing in 100-degree weather. Ugh. Have a hot day.
14: Oh, that is a hot day. Bless all of you who are outside during this nonsense. It is just, it is so miserable. And I was, I went outside this morning at 7:15. And already, it was crazy. It was crazy. Another thing I asked the audience to participate in today was just in response to Imelda Padilla, the city councilwoman at LA. LA just repealed this old law from 1936 with you weren't allowed to play ball in the streets, basically. No catch, no kickball. You're still not allowed to shoot arrows or missiles, as specified in the repeal of this law. But you can now play in the streets again without worrying about being fined $1,000 or put in jail for 6 months. And this was pushed by Councilman Bob Blumenfield. But Councilwoman Imelda Padilla commented that while she was glad to see this happen, she seemed to correct the record that this was not a benign law. This actually targeted folks, but she didn't specify. It was sort of with a wink. And I asked if anybody knew what she was talking about.
16: 1930s America. Who were they targeting? Poor minority neighborhoods. That's who they were targeting. Think about it. Where are kids going to be most prevalent and probably not have access to playgrounds or courtyards and things like that? So they're going to play in the street. It was very common. So they were targeting, the law was to target minorities, poor neighborhoods like Watts and minorities.
14: So we got a few comments that seem to suggest that that's what the case was, that minority neighborhoods, either Hispanic or Black, were targeted by this law for kids who were playing in the streets because they didn't have parks. That is not the only movement at LA City Hall. In addition to repealing the law that now makes it legal to have a game of catch in the streets, the city council has also instructed the city attorney to draft new regulations for this drug I'd never heard about. The LA Times wrote about it. It caught my attention, so I went back and watched the meeting from yesterday. It's called Phenibut. Phenibut. Phenibut. This is apparently a drug from the Cold War era that Soviet cosmonauts were using. But apparently now it's abused as a central nervous system depressant. And so regulations that are being proposed in LA would restrict the sales of this to people. You have to be over 21 to buy it. But apparently that's not enforced currently. So they're trying to make that a thing. Kids are apparently abusing it. They would also try to ban sales of Phenibut near schools and daycare centers and put labels on it warning against its use. This is pushed by Councilwoman Heather Hutt.
17: Phenibut is a powerful synthetic
2: synthetic depressant that acts on the central nervous system, much like prescription drugs like Valium or Xanax. Because it currently lacks federal regulation, it's widely sold as a dietary supplement or a cognitive booster at our gas stations, convenience stores, and smoke shops across Los Angeles.
14: Every time she speaks, and I say this with respect, but she sounds like she's had a tranquilizer.
2: Most alarmingly, the drug is often marketed directly to children who are able to purchase it easily without any age restrictions. Our young people are at extreme risk of developing a severe dependence on this easily accessible substance. While other countries and the state of Utah have already recognized these severe dangers.
14: See, it is time to make LA Utah again.
2: And regulated it as a controlled substance. Our local regulations currently leave our neighborhoods exposed. This motion takes action by requesting the city attorney to explore the feasibility of an ordinance that restricts the sale of Phenibut strictly to individuals 21 years of age and older.
14: The article in the LA Times caught my attention because why were Soviet cosmonauts using this? And how does that not make you a little bit curious about it, if I'm being honest? And I'm not encouraging anybody to go out and buy it. It is apparently legal. It was synthesized in the USSR during the 1960s as a tranquilizer. And Phenibut mimics certain neurotransmitters to produce sedative and anti-anxiety effects like Valium does, like Xanax does, or even like alcohol does. And on the countertops at various retail markets, it's marketed as a focus aid. I think this will help you pay attention. Or a dietary supplement. It's also sold as liquid shots and capsule packs at gas stations and vape shops. It's also sold online. So this is not yet classified as a federally controlled substance. So the people who make this can sell it as a supplement, despite explicit warnings from the Food and Drug Administration that Phenibut is prohibited in dietary products. One thing to keep in mind is medical professionals have warned that Phenibut can cause rapid tolerance. It can also intoxicate you severely. It can also cause you to lose consciousness. But if you like taking it and if you start taking it a lot, the withdrawal symptoms are also really tough. Anxiety, seizures, psychosis. So this may be unavailable to the kids if LA moves forward on this. I thought I'd share it with all of you because I'd never even heard of Phenibut. Are the kids using Phenibut? Jesse, are the kids using Phenibut?
3: I can't tell you.
14: Maybe I'll get some Phenibut and I'll try it with John Cobalt and Deborah Mark. John's coming up next here at the top of the hour. I really appreciate all the time you guys gave us today. 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
6: Mega settlement. I'm Deborah Mark, live from the KFI 24-hour newsroom. Meta has agreed to a tentative settlement with dozens of U.S. states over claims it designed its apps to be addictive. ABC's Elizabeth Schulze says Meta has agreed to pay about $18 billion over 10 years and make a list of changes, including a daily two-hour time limit and a ban on displaying numbers of likes for users under 18.
7: What we're looking at here is an agreement that effectively concedes that some of the design features on these apps got young users addicted, and the states had claimed that that contributed to harming the mental health of these young users.
6: The settlement is the result of a landmark trial in Oakland and must be approved in court. The only states not included are New Mexico and Florida. California stands to get $1.5 billion to $2.1 billion if the roughly $18 billion settlement with Meta is approved by the court. The proposed settlement includes a monetary payment to dozens of states over 10 years. The money is supposed to be used in California for the prevention or treatment of mental health or other harms to young people caused by social media. But it will ultimately be up to the legislature and the governor.
3: The night the fear that one man brought to the Philadelphia community comes to an end.
6: A guy accused of chasing people in Philadelphia while wearing a creepy mask has been arrested in Las Vegas. Supervisor Deputy U.S. Marshal Robert Clark says Zamir Hughes was taken into custody by the U.S. Marshal Service last night, even though he put up a fight and tried to get out of the handcuffs.
3: He was not a happy man being brought into custody, but I can tell you our deputy marshals and our task force officers were extremely happy because it's 106 degrees out there in Las Vegas, and they had spent literally the last 4 to 5 days conducting surveillance, running down leads.
6: Investigators say that Hughes went from Philadelphia to Orlando, Florida last week and then to Nevada. He allegedly chased and harassed people in Philadelphia on August 15th and in one case asked a woman if she was ready to die. Police say they believe he did it to get social media attention. At least 160 people have been killed and hundreds more, including Americans, are missing following flash floods in Nepal. ABC's Lama Hassan says a huge rescue operation is underway.
7: The flood was so powerful, so destructive, it washed away everything in its path, villages and damaging roads. The flood hitting just north of Nepal's capital, Kathmandu.
6: Among the missing are tourists from the U.S., Canada, Australia, and Britain. Actor Tim Curry has died. He was best known for his role as Dr. Frankenfurter in the Rocky Horror Picture Show. He also played Pennywise the Clown in a 1990 TV miniseries based on Stephen King's It. He also had a recurring role as the villain Dale the Whale Biterbeck on the cable TV show Monk in the early 2000s. TMZ says Curry had been dealing with health issues for years and passed away last night. Tim Curry was 80. And the country music world continues to mourn the loss of Dolly Parton.
5: There's been an outpouring of love for Dolly from all walks of life.
33: It doesn't matter what group you are, even politically, like both sides think Dolly's them. Who else has that?
5: Country music radio and TV personality Bobby Bones.
33: So she was a lot of things, but what she remained was country, and I think that's what makes us proudest.
5: Bones says Dolly started from very humble beginnings and showed the American people what the American dream really looks like. Dolly Parton died peacefully Tuesday in Nashville at the age of 80. Jason Campidonia, KFI News.
6: Parton's publicist says she died after a brief battle with cancer. And a new UCLA-affiliated study finds Gen Z and Gen Alpha are using social media to find religion.
9: They watch movies, TV, and influencers to explore faith and spirituality, and surprisingly, parents.
10: Faith leaders were number one, and parents were number two.
9: Dr. Yalda Uhls from the Center for Scholars and Storytellers says that 60% of kids say something they've seen in media makes them feel less safe expressing their religious beliefs.
10: We found that Muslims and Jewish people were experiencing this more than others.
9: She says young people want more authentic portrayals of faith.
10: They're definitely searching online, but again, number four was faith leaders who are online.
9: Heather Brooker, KFI News.
6: Southland weather from KFI. We do have a slight chance of showers and thunderstorms tomorrow. Highs 90 to the triple digits for Metro LA and the High Desert. Windy for the High Desert, 103 to 113 in the valleys and the IE. Low to upper 80s at the beaches, low to mid 90s inland OC. Right now, 81 in Dana Point, 95 in Anaheim, 99 in Diamond Bar, 100 in Simi Valley. 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The Dow closed down 114, S&P 500 down 2, and NASDAQ down 21. Back to the 405 in Sherman Oaks.
12: The crash that took a life on the southbound 405 at Burbank Boulevard. Investigation still going on. The carpool and two left lanes are blocked because of this fatality wreck involving a motorcycle. Traffic at a stop from Sherman Way. On the 110 freeway in downtown Los Angeles, northbound 110 before the 10, there's a crash blocking the left lane. Now, we also had trouble northbound 110 past Slauson with a disabled vehicle. That was in the left lane, too. Traffic's pretty heavy from Florence on the northbound 110. In the downtown area, the 101 southbound before Alameda, it's a crash on the right shoulder, slowing you from Western. Sepulveda Pass had a problem with debris in the roadway on the 405 southbound before Getty Center Drive. It's in the right lane. This debris, and it's slow from Mulholland. In Castaic on the 5 freeway, northbound at the upper crossover, a broken down big rig sitting in the right lane. With Southern California's most accurate traffic reports, I'm Randy Fuller.
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0: 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We are here from 3 to 6 every day. We convene, and after 6 o'clock, whatever you missed, you can hear on the podcast, John Cobalt Show on demand on the iHeart app. We're live on YouTube. We're live on X, so you can watch us on video right now. Get to that, and you can even talk to fellow listeners in the chat room along the right-hand side of the YouTube display. Live stream tomorrow at 11 a.m., special extra hour of the show, 11 a.m. live stream, something you won't hear on the radio. All right. Now, let's get to... Something blew up in the last few hours in Sacramento, where last I checked, it was at least 95 degrees. And there was a rally against the Stop Nick Shirley Act. This is the devious, evil law that Sacramento Democrats passed with Newsom's signature so that it's to intimidate independent journalists who try to, well, do what Nick Shirley did as an example, which is expose fraud at nonprofits, like the nonprofits that all the fake hospices here in Van Nuys. He also exposed all the fake daycare centers that the Somali immigrants were allegedly running in Minneapolis. And the Democratic establishment knows that this big scam is going on, and it's netting hundreds of millions of dollars for these nonprofits who are all affiliated with the Democrats in one way or the other. Now, I don't know who shows up. And I'm going to explain, because John Fleischman, the political analyst, wrote a great explanation of how this works, because it doesn't explicitly say Stop Nick Shirley. But what it does, it creates a situation where anyone who does what Nick Shirley does, boy, you better get a lawyer to defend yourself. It may cost you hundreds of thousands of dollars to try to explain what you were doing in court, even though you were just reporting on some government fraud. Katie Grimes from CaliforniaGlobe.com was at the state capitol today covering this event, because there was not only a protest against the legislation, but there was a protest against the protest. A lot of people who don't seem to work in the middle of a hot summer day. Katie, how are you?
25: Doing well. I'm cooled down now.
0: What, 93?
1: It was pretty hot out there.
0: What went on? I mean, I saw some videos, and it seemed like people were angry, brawling at times, chanting. It looked quite unpleasant.
1: Yeah, it was a group of obviously paid Antifa thugs. Most of them were masked. They had horns and loud music with them, and they were clearly trying to pick fights with the peaceful people who showed up for the Nick Shirley Act. A lot of retirees, a lot of folks, you know, with American flag T-shirts on, a lot of folks in Trump gear. And, you know, it was like a Tea Party rally is what it was like.
0: On the Shirley side.
1: Yes, clearly. And the Antifa thugs were really, just really obnoxious. And I took a lot of photos of them. I had my really good camera with me, so I was able to get some good zooms. And, you know, it was just typical Antifa crap, excuse me. You know, they had their face masks on. They were yelling at the cops, you know, just trying to get cops to get and to react poorly. You know, it was so childish, except we know they're paid to be there. So they really do have a job, John.
0: Yeah, I know. I shouldn't disparage them that way. Being an Antifa protester actually is good money.
1: And yeah, apparently
0: so. They always have a new cause to send these characters to. Do you know if you did, you couldn't say. Who in the legislature sends out the signal to send the Antifa troops in?

0: you know, I have sources inside the Capitol who tell me that, you know, this stuff doesn't just magically happen.
1: No, I mean, they're playing, they're using mobster tactics. This is hardcore. They're really terrified of a guy like Nick Shirley and what he finds out and all the stuff that you and I do. It really makes them crazy. And so they have to send in violent thugs, they will.
0: Yeah, absolutely. That's their kind of their latest. You know, John, 10 years ago, they tried to revoke my press credential because they didn't like what I write.
1: What was the cover story they gave?
0: It was ridiculous. It was absolute. I was actually working with John Fleischman at the time, and under the Flash Report, and they really didn't have a viable reason. They just didn't like what I write. And so the Pacific Legal Foundation represented me, and I had it back, you know, very, very quickly. But that's the kind of stuff they do.
1: You know, their arrogance this week seems to be boiling over. It's like they're charting new territory here.
0: Right. New levels of desperation. You are right. I think they are afraid. They are afraid that their years of fraud under the Democrat supermajority, which is where they got their arrogance, years of their fraud and their grift and graft is going to be exposed. And it's not just Nick Shirley. You know, fortunately, he is out there doing the Lord's work and showing some other journalists how it's done.
1: Well, you can tell that he's found a lot of truth by their reaction.
0: Of course. Yeah, that's the first thing they want to do is shut you down, shut you up so you can't expose. I mean, this particular bill, yes, it's not officially called the Nick Shirley Act. I think it was Carl DeMaio who nicknamed it that because it was specifically designed to shut journalists like him up. They're hiding behind this claim that it's to protect immigrants under immigrant services, which is absolute garbage. You cannot protect a particular category of person from free speech, especially if they're getting government services, taxpayer-funded government services. We have a right to know what's going through these, quote, immigrant services, who it's going to, how much is being spent, and who authorized it.
1: Well, you know, as John explained today, is you could go in there as a regular independent journalist, and which you have every right to do. But if the people running the office say, hey, we were intimidated, we were harassed, we don't know what his intentions are, that's enough to trigger this law. And now Nick Shirley or you or anybody is on the hook for thousands of dollars in legal bills to prove otherwise. Even if you're right, it's still going to cost you a lot of money. And so that's to keep anybody from trying to do this kind of reporting.
0: Exactly. It's going to take some deep pockets, unfortunately, until this thing gets overturned or however it gets repealed. So I equated it to remember during COVID, October of 22, when Governor Newsom signed AB 2098 to censor California doctors who were accused of spreading COVID misinformation. If they didn't toe the company line and do what the California Department of Public Health told them to do, meaning don't treat patients, send them home, then when they're really sick, send them to the hospital, because that's the approved COVID treatment consensus, that these doctors would lose their licenses, and some did. This is the same kind of bill. They're trying to chill anybody who would dare investigate the fraud in California.
1: Well, this is the ultimate. Shutting down people's freedom of speech, the freedom to have an opinion, the freedom to report and do journalism. They're trying to shut it all down. All right. Very good, Katie. Thank you for coming on with us.
0: You bet. Thank you, John.
1: All right. Katie Grimes with CaliforniaGlobe.com. I'm going to play you some clips from the scuffling that went on with the protesters when we come back. And I'm going to read you a little bit of John Fleischman's column today on his website, SoDoesItMatter.com, so you understand why this thing is so important. Deborah Mark, live, KFI 24-Hour Newsroom.
2: Here is the latest. Meta reaches a big settlement with dozens of states, including California, to resolve a lawsuit over teen social media addiction. And low-level sex offenders may soon be allowed to run for office in California. We'll have more at the bottom of the hour. Going to the 710 next.
1: Listen to this. You hear nothing, right? Besides the birds fluttering in your head. Well, that's my phone.

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1: Southland weather from KFI. We have a slight chance of showers and thunderstorms tomorrow, but it's going to be hot. Temps in the upper 80s to around 113. 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
2: The southbound at Washington Boulevard, that wreck is in the two right lanes. Got traffic stopped from the 60. A big problem for Sherman Oaks on the 405 southbound at Burbank Boulevard. A fatality crash investigation still going on there. The second lane from the left is what's currently blocked, and traffic is very slow from Sherman Way. Downtown Los Angeles, the 110 northbound before the 10, it's a wreck in the left lane. You're kind of slow off and on from Florence. With Southern California's most accurate traffic report, I'm Randy Fuller.
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0: 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We are live on YouTube and live on X. So head there right now, and you can go to youtube.com/@John Cobalt Show to subscribe and become a member. And we have a special live stream tomorrow morning at 11 a.m. So fire up your device at 11 a.m., and we'll be doing a live video stream there. Now, we just had Katie Grimes on from CaliforniaGlobe.com, and she went to this protest that the Nick Shirley supporters put on, upset with that the evil people who run the California legislature, starting with the Speaker, Robert Rivas, have passed this bill to intimidate and block journalists from reporting on all the fraud that's going on. Nick Shirley specifically reported on all the fake hospice fraud and medical fraud that's costing us millions of dollars. All the stuff that Gavin Newsom and Rob Bonta never bothered to stop. Look how angry and crazy they get. They never refute that this fraud exists. They just do everything they can to shut it down. Shut down the coverage of it, I should say. They want to shut down the coverage. And they even blocked two Republican Assembly people from appearing at the rally. David Tangipa and Alexandra Macedo. They locked them inside the Assembly so that they couldn't speak. Yeah, talk about the old threat to democracy, huh? Now, John Fleischman, who has this website called SoDoesItMatter.com, and he's been on our show frequently, and he explained very clearly, so you could understand, I'm going to read parts of this, what the Stop Nick Shirley Act is about. And Newsom signed it. It's to make citizen journalists like Nick Shirley think twice before doing exactly the kind of watchdog reporting that made him famous. And John admits, I can tell you this much, I wouldn't have to think twice. This new law would stop me as an independent watchdog journalist dead in my tracks. Fleischman said he doesn't want to take this on. And here's why. Well, in short, it'll cost him a fortune, even if he's right. This bill does not literally ban a reporter from walking into an immigration services nonprofit with a camera and identifying the people working there and asking hard questions and publishing what happens. No. The law, what it does is there's a concept called California's Safe at Home Law, and this expands it to immigration service workers. It was to protect people facing serious personal danger, like if you run a domestic violence center, protect you from stalking, sexual assault, human trafficking, right? If you do some serious work for the government to deal with all those threats, because those people who get caught can become angry and vindictive. But now an immigration service worker who maybe is working to provide fraudulent money fraudulent money from the taxpayer to their fraudulent clients. Now, this worker doesn't have to show that he was personally threatened or harassed. Photographs, video, and employment information that the reporter collects is now going to be what they'll fight over. They'll say, well, what did you intend to do with that? Oh, what I intended to do was publish the story of all the fraud going on. Well, the people in the office could say, no, your intention was to harass and intimidate us. We felt the threat of violence. They could just make stuff up. That's what these workers can do. And now you have to prove otherwise as the reporter. You have to get lawyers. It'll cost you thousands and thousands of dollars, maybe six figures. So everything you're doing, he says, becomes exhibits in the lawsuit. You know, your camera, I guess your notebook and your pen, your mic, everything. Everything that you filmed, the tapes themselves. And ultimately, I think this will be overturned as a violation of the First Amendment, but that takes a lot of money. That takes lawyers. That takes, you know, a victim who wants to file a lawsuit and has the deep pockets to pay for the lawsuit. And a lot of independent journalists, remember, they don't have big media organizations to back them up. And you would think that the big media organizations would be the ones to jump in on this. But they don't do this kind of reporting because most of them are progressives. Nick Shirley has done more than all the alleged legitimate journalists in California combined by showing us just how many hundreds of millions of dollars were being wasted through hospice fraud in Van Nuys alone. So that's why it has to be fought. It has to be fought viciously because we don't know otherwise. See, most of the media in this state is aligned with the progressive legislators and Newsom. They just read the press releases that Newsom and the legislature puts out. They just read them on the air or reprint them. Nick Shirley is going and finding what's really going on. Now we come back, we'll play you some clips of what was going on at the protest today. Pretty entertaining. Not peaceful protests. Deborah Mark live in the KFI 24-hour newsroom.
15: This is a significant victory for families across the country, for parents, for children.
1: Meta has reached around $18 billion settlement with dozens of states, including California, to resolve a lawsuit over teen social media addiction. AG Bonta says the company has also agreed to add child safety measures to its Facebook and Instagram platforms.
15: We sued Meta over claims that it designed and deployed harmful features on Instagram and Facebook that drive compulsive use and harm young users' mental health, and that the company knew about these dangers and lied to teens, to parents, and to the public.
1: Bonta says the settlement will make social media less dangerous for kids and make a world of difference for children and their families. The agreement needs court approval. The news is brought to you by Pacific Coast Termite. Low-level sex offenders may soon be allowed to run for office in California.
16: State Senator Suzette Martinez-Valadares from Lancaster tried getting all levels of sex offenders banned from running for public office, but that idea got shot down.
17: If you're a sex offender, you should not be able to run for office in the state of California.
16: The proposal will now allow low-level sex offenders to run, but she says the proposal carves out crimes against minors,
17: including certain convictions involving sodomy, oral copulation, and sexual penetration of a minor, of a 14 and 17-year-old.
16: The bill will move forward before going to Governor Gavin Newsom's desk. Jason Campadonia, KFI News.
1: New electric buses for the L.A. school district have some bells and whistles.
18: Officials gave KFI a tour of one. One feature on the buses with the green bumpers prevents it from moving if the seat belts aren't on.
19: It reduces air pollution. It has Wi-Fi. It's much quieter than all the other buses. The other buses are loud, and this is quieter. It keeps the battery life longer as you brake.
18: Parents can also track their child's bus using the LAUSD mobile app. The plan is to replace all buses in the LAUSD with electric. Michael Crozier, KFI News.
1: The man who admitted to killing four University of Idaho students will get a chance in court to explain why he should be allowed to withdraw his guilty plea.
20: Brian Koberger says he was convinced to falsely confess to committing the murder. He says he was not aware of evidence that didn't get admitted admitted into the trial. Prosecutors wanted the judge to dismiss Koberger's petition without a hearing. Judge Stephen Hipler will hold a status conference in June 2027, and then 2 weeks later, there will be an evidentiary hearing. Brad Ford, KFI News.
1: Arizona Democratic Senator Mark Kelly says he will make a decision on running in 2028 after the midterm elections. Kelly has again criticized President Trump's leadership in the war on Iran, saying it's a crisis of his own making.
2: And he has left himself with little options. And this is because, one reason is this guy thinks he knows more about everything than everyone.
1: He says Americans are frustrated because they can't afford their lives anymore, which is a result of the war. We're going to head over to, or we're going to go back to the 405 next.
0: When you sign your insurance policy for some brokers, well, that's the finish line. Handshakes for the broker. Commission for the broker, and he's done. He's out of there. And you may not hear from him again until it's time for renewal. Now, your business, though, runs all year, and so do the gaps in your insurance and the risk you're taking, and that's why I'm introducing SuperSure. 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
1: Southland weather from KFI, slight chance of showers and thunderstorms tomorrow. Highs 90 to the triple digits, metro LA and the high desert. Windy for the high desert, 103 to 113 in the valleys and the IE. Low to upper 80s at the beaches, low to mid 90s inland OC. Right now, 101 in Laguna Woods and 98 in Rancho Santa Margarita. Back to the 405 in Sherman Oaks.
22: Good news for that crash. It was a SIG alert for a while. The 405 southbound at Burbank Boulevard. That has been wrapped up now. The investigation concluded and the lanes are clear there. No backup even for the southbound 405 now. In Commerce on the 710 southbound at Washington Boulevard. Wrecking the two right lanes, slowing you from the 60. And also on the 5 freeway southbound at Atlantic Triggs. The guardrail is damaged and they got the right shoulder blocked off so Caltrans can fix it. Traffic is pretty heavy from the 101. With Southern California's most accurate traffic reports, I'm Randy Fuller.
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6: Hey, it's Conway. I'm not going to be here tomorrow night because I'm going to the Chargers game where they're going to be playing the Los Angeles Rams. 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Rams, Chargers. And then we'll be back to regular schedule on Friday. Ding dong with this crosstown rivalry.
0: 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That's what this is. They have been embarrassed because their scam has been exposed. Newsom and the Democratic legislature is funneling untold millions of dollars to fake nonprofits who are stealing the money. They claim to open these fake hospices with fake dying people. They don't exist. That's what Nick Shirley, primarily what he did. This is separate from like all the homeless scams. I know that all these nonprofits, whether it's homeless, whether it's hospices, they're funneling the money back to these legislators. The legislators are getting a kickback. Somehow they are. Some method. It has to be. Why else would they funnel this much money to a huge network of corruption? Hospices, for God's sakes. Because nobody thinks of them. We have way more hospices than any other state in the nation. I think on that block in Van Nuys, I got to get the exact statistics, but it's many times more than they have in the state of Florida as a whole. There aren't that many dying people in Van Nuys. So it's obviously a big criminal racket that the legislature and the Newsom administration are a part of. They must be profiting it. Why would they send all that tax money knowing it's all fraudulent? They're not even denying the fraud. They're pissed off that it was exposed by Nick Shirley. So Shirley has supporters who went out in the 95-degree heat. And then you have these Antifa guys. Somebody in the legislature called Antifa to bring their ugly goons and thugs to beat up the pro-Shirley crowd. So here's a far-left activist being arrested. And this is cut five. Play.
7: To this place, Jonathan! To this place, Jonathan!
11: Sir, why are they arresting you? Why are they arresting you?
7: Oh, he's so tough. That's so tough.
11: You understand me? This way.
7: Who cares, man? Tough. I'm not going to get arrested.
11: How much do you make an hour for this?
7: So tough. They're so tough. Look at them.
12: The walk of shame.
7: There you go. How do you feel to hit a man?
12: Who's there?
7: He will rub off on you.
0: The activist is all dressed up in black with his hood up. Okay. So somebody in Robert Rivas's legislature called Antifa and they had this guy on staff. That's what goes on in the real world. Sorry to bust your bubble. Maybe they have a fund with some of the kickback money at the legislature. Then here is far left protesters attacking somebody who was filming them march in the streets. Play cut six.
13: That's funny as hell. How long were you in Sacramento before you got a good Sacramento welcome?
14: Don't touch me.
15: All right, back up.
0: Don't touch me. Where do they find these people? I wonder how much they pay. That's 95 degrees. You got to take on the police. You got to take on the opposing team. Where do you get a girl who does that?
25: Got to wear all black.
0: You got to wear all black in 95-degree heat, all black? That's nasty. I couldn't see Deborah doing that. doesn't seem like a girly thing to do, right? Dress up in black, scream at people, stand in the street.
1: I do wear all black sometimes.
0: Not in the summer. I noticed this week it's been all white.
1: But not in the summer, and I'm not going to go out screaming.
0: See, one of those animal protest rallies.
1: Maybe. No, I haven't even done that.
0: All right, here's cut seven. More protesters. Now they're taking on the police at the California State Capitol here.

0: That siren will drive you insane. Imagine being there. Wow. Yeah, it's a fun day. Ever been in Sacramento in August? They must be getting paid good money. So, this is just like Karen Bass sending Churla money and deputizing Churla to go fight ICE and start the LA riot back in June of 2025. Okay? That's our local version. In Sacramento, they send money to these Antifa groups from the legislature to start riots against anybody exposing the truth that the assembly run by Robert Rivas and the state Senate and Gavin Newsom are running a massive racket and a massive scam. And somebody's getting kickback money. That's the only motivation. The motivation for everybody here is to make money. Everybody. This is not something you do for sport. This is not, they're fighting, wait a second. They're so passionate about fake hospices being exposed by a journalist. They're so angry that happened that they're fighting in the street. It's almost 100 freaking degrees and they're fighting in the street. Now this is about the billions of dollars that go into these hospice nonprofits. It's so obvious what's going on. And Newsom and Rivas, they're all like mobster bosses. It's like the mobsters used to protect their prostitution rings and their loan sharking and their drug running and all the shakedown. They used to protect the construction industry that they owned and the cement industry that they owned. I grew up in New Jersey. I grew up where the mobsters were in the news all the time. Knew exactly what industries they were running, how they did it. There were news stories every day. I was just watching a three-part documentary on the five families that ran New York City from, you know, the 1930s into the 1980s. So, and I see the tactics. They look very familiar. Oh, yes. This is what guys like John Gotti or Carlo Gambino used to do. Except the names now are Gavin Newsom and Robert Rivas. They don't look like mobsters, but they act like mobsters. And every mobster family has a group of goons that go out on the street to crack heads. And they beat you up if you're getting in the way, only if you're getting in the way of the money scam that's going. They're not fighting over ideology. They're not fighting over a different political point of view. They're not. They're fighting because this is a gusher of tax money that is enriching everybody in this fake nonprofit industry. They've been getting away with it for years, and Nick Shirley busted them. They can't deny it. It's too obvious. So what they're going to do is shut down Nick Shirley, shut down his supporters, shut down the legislators, Alexandra Macedo, and David Tangipa, two Republicans. They were locked in the assembly chambers, weren't allowed to come out. This is pure mobster stuff because they're pure criminals. And you all voted for them. So we have a criminal operation running Sacramento from top to bottom. Governor, state senate, the assembly. And they're using mobster-like tactics to shut people up, to intimidate people, because you're getting in the way of all the money they're making. And even the media was afraid of the mob in New York City. I mean, a lot of stuff got reported, but a lot of stuff didn't. The police were in the pockets of the mob. All those mobster movies that we all have grown up on, right? You've seen all the mobster movies, Three Godfathers, Goodfellas. I mean, there's a whole list of them. It's all true. That's not fiction. That's true. They got the stories. The screenwriters got the stories from the guys in the mob. And that's what's going on here. More coming up. Deborah Mark live in the KFI 24-hour newsroom.
1: Here is the latest. The extreme heat obviously has continued across Southern California. Huntington Beach, Republican Senator Tony Strickland is opposing a law signed by Governor Newsom called the Stop the Nick Shirley Act. We will have more at the top of the hour. Heading over to the 91 next.
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3: On 91, right before East Street, Raymond Avenue, it's a crash in the carpool lane there. Pickup truck and a motorcycle. And traffic is stopped behind that from Magnolia. We've also got trouble eastbound 91 before the 241 toll road. That wrecks over on the right shoulder, but it's slow from Weir Canyon. In Commerce, the 5 freeway, southbound at Atlantic Triggs. Guardrail damage needs to be fixed. Working in the right shoulder with traffic stop and go from Grande Vista Avenue. With Southern California's most accurate traffic reports, I'm Randy Fuller.
4: 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I'm just really confused about what happened that day.
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0: 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We got a live stream tomorrow morning at 11 a.m. You can follow us at John Cobalt Radio on social media. Coming up after 4 o'clock, Kenneth Schrupp from City Journal. He and Christopher Rufo have done an extensive story on the influence the California unions have on so much legislation and so many of the taxes. The taxes are very high, and the unions are responsible for steering these taxes to record high levels. We're going to explain, because this is another leg of the machine. This is another leg of the corruption, another leg of the mob-like infrastructure that runs Sacramento. So we're going to talk with Kenneth Schrupp, California's billion-dollar union machine. And you'll see how that works. It's almost, it just seems the vast majority of people in Sacramento working in the Assembly, the State Senate, the Governor's Office, and the lobbyists, the union people, they're all running a criminal con together. I'll tell you more. Now, we often make fun of Gen Zers, people in their 20s, because they were so damaged by the lockdowns that part of their brains died. And so they're incapable of social interactions. They are frightened to work. They're in frightened to answer the phone, I have heard. And they would rather stay in their homes. In fact, we just did a story a couple of weeks ago. They've embraced what they call bed rot. And it was something like 73% of those who responded said they do spend the weekends rotting in bed, watching their screens, and having food delivered on DoorDash.
1: Hmm. Could be worse.
0: Well, you should embrace bed rot.
1: I just may one day.
0: Now, here comes another story. An analysis of U.S. census data by the Financial Times in London. Almost 10% of young people in their 20s said they had zero face-to-face interactions with another person in their daily life. Zero. 10% of Gen Z. It was the American Time Use Survey. These are people ages 23 to 29. Now, in 2019, the last year before the pandemic, when these people were ages 16 to 21, only 3% of young adults were not socializing face-to-face. Now, that number has tripled. And for the most isolated segment of young adults, they used to spend about a third of their day with other people. That figure has collapsed to zero. Happened during the pandemic, and it stayed there.
1: Everything happened during the pandemic.
0: But it's 4 years past.
1: Oh, I know.
0: And they still don't talk to anybody, and they don't see anybody.
1: I don't know how to, I wouldn't know how to relate to that.
0: You can't.
1: I'd be so lonely.
0: That's all they knew. And that's why they can't relate. You see them walking around here every once in a while.
1: Well, I don't even see them here. There's hardly anybody here.
0: I got a glimmer of hope over the weekend. I know three, at least, people who are professors in college. And one of them said, last couple of years, as this Gen Z crowd was cycling through college, And they're the ones who were in the heart of the lockdown, right? In high school, it was all screens, no socialization. Nobody was dating, nobody was drinking, nobody was having sex. They weren't dancing, going to proms. There's nothing. And that crowd, he said, total zeros. They spent all the classroom time scrolling. Scroll, TikTok, Instagram, texts. Some of the guys might have been gambling. Some of the women might have been buying stuff. But he says, this year, a little bit different. This class was not in high school during the lockdown, and they're more engaged.
1: Oh, good.
0: They're more interested. And they don't need their phones as much. Because a lot of professors are saying no phones, no iPads, no nothing. And a couple of years ago, you did that, everybody walked out, and now they're not. They're like closer to normal. History will show the worst experiment ever done was locking all the kids out of school. And I was thinking about this, and I went online, ChatGPT, and I said, what were the death totals for people? And when you got down to kids, teenagers and below, the death totals were less than 0.1%. And most of those kids had some kind of underlying condition. So 99.9% of the kids did not die from COVID. Had they gone to school, their brains would have developed normally. Now they're permanently damaged. And all these years later, they sit, in fact, more than a third, 35% to be exact, of those employed said they did some or all of their work from home, which is why they have zero contact with people. They have no friends. I guess they're disconnected from their family, and they have no workmates. They have no boyfriends, no girlfriends, no non-binary friends, nobody.
1: No furries.
0: Oh, I bet you some of them have furry friends. That's exactly the kind of kid who ends up with a furry friend. Yeah, so, wow. I mean, I just can't imagine. So if you see somebody in their 20s, got a 1 in 10 chance that you're the first person they've seen all day.
1: So make sure you smile.
0: Smile. Let them know you're friendly, because they may be very, they're almost like, you know, people who lived in the jungle and then they come out and they're terrified and they start shooting arrows at you. All right. When we come back, we're going to talk with Kenneth Schrupp about another piece of the big criminal operation in Sacramento, the unions, and how they put in all their good work that leads to incredible taxes being raised. And that tax money is funneled back to them. We'll tell you all about it when we return. Deborah Mark, live in the KFI 24-hour newsroom.
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1: Meta settlement. I'm Deborah Mark, live from the KFI 24-hour newsroom. Meta has reached a tentative landmark settlement with every U.S. state except New Mexico and Florida. It's accused of deliberately addicting minors to Instagram and Facebook. New Jersey is one of the states involved in the suit, and State Attorney General Jennifer Davenport says Meta needs to address specific areas.
3: The priorities are to make sure that we are remedying past harm and ensuring that in the future, similar harms don't take effect. So they will go to programs and things of that nature.
1: The social media giant has agreed to make major changes to Instagram and Facebook and pay up about $18 billion over 10 years. California mother Victoria Hink says she lost her teenage daughter to suicide.
4: They knowingly make these things so addictive because that's their business model.
1: The lawsuit against Meta accused the company of designing Facebook and Instagram to be addictive to kids. The extreme heat continues across Southern California.
5: Most areas are expected to see their hottest temperatures of the year. Some spots could hit 112 degrees. Those include the valleys and part of the San Gabriel and Santa Monica Mountains. Even most of the coastline is covered by an extreme heat warning. A red flag warning will be in effect for the San Gabriel Mountains and the 5 and 14 freeway corridors. To prevent wildfires, Southern California Edison could implement public safety power shutoffs in parts of LA County. That would mainly be for Malibu and the Santa Monica Mountains, as well as northern areas like Castaic. 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
1: The LA City Council has unanimously approved initiatives to help Boyle Heights recuperate following the Lineage Logistics warehouse fire.
6: The measures include prioritizing sanitation requests and faster investigations of tenant complaints for the next 60 days in District 14. The council will also review water quality testing connected to runoff from the June fire. Homeless encampment resolution efforts in the district will be suspended for now, and there are plans to create a commission to guide city leaders on persistent environmental justice issues. New recommendations about fines and rejecting permits to rebuild the warehouse will be considered at a future meeting. Eileen Gonzalez, KFI News.
1: A defense attorney for the man convicted this week of killing an L.A. County Sheriff's deputy has told jurors the killer was legally insane at the time.
8: Kevin Eduardo Cataneo Salazar was convicted of first-degree murder for pulling up next to Deputy Ryan Klinkenbrumer at a red light in Palmdale and shooting him in the back of the head in September 2023. Defense attorney George Rosenstock told jurors Salazar is a diagnosed schizophrenic with a history of psychiatric hospitalizations and didn't have the capacity to distinguish what was morally right or wrong when he killed Klinkenbrumer. He said Salazar suffered from auditory hallucinations and believed NASA and the Air Force were controlling his mind. He could get life if he's found sane or go to a state hospital if he's found insane. Mark Rauner, KFI News.
1: Huntington Beach Republican Senator Tony Strickland is opposing a law signed by Governor Newsom called the Stop Nick Shirley Act. The bill follows investigative reporting into fraud in California by independent journalist Nick Shirley. Strickland says it is an anti-transparency law.
9: This law discourages people like Nick Shirley, citizens who went and asked tough questions on holding their government accountable. I'm concerned that this new law raises serious amendment issues of the First Amendment and the freedom of speech and the freedom of press.
1: Strickland says accountability and transparency are essential to good government, but this law moves the state in the other direction. A judge in Texas mentioned Dolly Parton while striking down a ban on drag shows.
13: U.S. District Judge David Hittner ruled the state law violated the First Amendment. He first said it was unconstitutional in 2023, pausing the fines of $10,000 for hosting events and up to a year in jail for performers. An appeals court lifted that pause and made him reassess the law. He said in his new redone ruling, the law was overly broad, vague, and by its own definition would chastise the late Dolly Parton as a voluptuous sex symbol because of her big hair, flamboyant clothes, and breast exposure. He said the solution for those who find such activities offensive is relatively simple. Just don't go. Michael Crozier, KFI News.
1: Southland weather from KFI. We do have a slight chance of showers and thunderstorms tomorrow. Highs 90 to the triple digits, Metro LA and the high desert. Windy for the high desert, 103 to 113 in the valleys and the IE. Low to upper 80s at the beaches, low to mid 90s inland OC. Right now, it's 96 in Tustin, 81 Laguna Beach, 99 in Chatsworth, it's 100 in Van Nuys. 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The Dow closed down 114, S&P 500 down 2, NASDAQ down 21. Stall on the 105 in Hawthorne.
14: Eastbound, just past Prairie Avenue, disabled vehicles in the center divider, and it's stop and go from Sepulveda Boulevard. Now, in El Segundo, on the 405 southbound at El Segundo Boulevard, there's a wreck there. It's in the carpool lane, and traffic is stop and go behind it from Wilshire Boulevard. Sherman Oaks, on the 405 northbound at Ventura Boulevard, right shoulder crash slows you from Venice. And in Anaheim, on the 91 freeway, eastbound before East Street, Raymond Avenue, that crash is cleared, but things were slow from Knott Avenue. Also on the 91, eastbound before the 241, right shoulder crash, it has things heavy from Weir Canyon, and the 91 freeway in Corona. Eastbound before Auto Center, Surface Club Drive, I reckon the next of the left lane, and you stop and go all the way back to Green River. With Southern California's most accurate traffic reports, I'm Randy Fuller.
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0: 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Good that you're here. It's the John Cobalt Show, and we're on from 3 to 6. The podcast is after 6 o'clock, so if you're just joining us now, you missed an hour, you can hear the whole radio show again on that podcast. 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You can run right now and enjoy the video, enjoy the chat room. And tomorrow's a live stream at 11 in the morning. 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Let's now go. We talked a lot last hour about the big scams up in Sacramento. The reason that they're so angry with Nick Shirley is he exposed all the theft going on, these nonprofits that are financed with your tax money by the legislators. And then they steal all the money, and you get fake hospices and with no clients. We know about the fake homeless industry that gets nobody off the streets. Well, there's another aspect to the big machine, and that's the billion-dollar unions. The unions direct a lot of legislation that leads to much higher taxes. Much of the tax money ends up in the pockets, one way or another, of the union and the members. In fact, 10 of the largest California unions with public sector employees in total raked in more than $1 billion just in dues and fees. So unraveling all this is Kenneth Schrupp. He and Christopher Ruffo wrote a long piece today in cityjournal.org. California's billion-dollar union machine. Let's get Kenneth Schrupp on. How are you, Kenneth?
18: Hey, it's a pleasure to have me on. Thank you very much.
0: Quite a story that you did here, and it's very long, and I urge people to go to City Journal and read the entire thing. Give us an overview of what you discovered, how the cycle works, where the legislature gives the unions the money, which, you know, leads the unions to rig the legislation to raise taxes, to get more money. Talk about how it works.
18: Right. Well, people like to talk a lot about the headline figure of the $1 billion and the money that goes into politics. But the real secret here is just the huge number of members alone. The union's combined membership equates to at least 29% of the state's 2024 Democratic primary voters. That is a winning amount of voters. In a blue state like California, you win the primary. That's kind of it. That's the race. So the raw numbers are so

0: taxpayer benefits from the government or work directly from the government, work directly at the government. So it's very hard to see how this train is going to stop.
1: And we are coming close to being insolvent in many ways, based on the numbers I was reading in your story. I mean, there's simply not enough money to keep feeding the beast here.
0: In terms of raw population, yes, they're really running out of revenue sources. That's sort of why they're pursuing this billionaire's tax, right? This wealth asset, this wealth tax is really one of the last ways where they can actually access a new revenue source. We can start taxing you not even on the cash in your pocket, but the value of your assets that you haven't sold yet.
1: You open your piece by talking about the 63-cent fee on every gallon of gas, and that's just the beginning of it. Sales tax is now over 10% in some places. The highest earners pay double-digit income tax rate, and it's the unions, the public sector unions, that are reaping all the profits here. Because as the taxes go up, there's more state workers. More state workers mean more union dues, more union fees. Then they're actually screwing over their own members. I don't know if the members care, but as you pointed out, you've got some of the beautiful resorts and hotels where they spend hundreds of thousands of dollars. You got $618,000 by the SEIU that was spent at a Four Diamond Laguna Cliffs Marriott Resort and Spa in Dana Point.
0: $618,000. And meanwhile, their frontline workers are earning $1,795 an hour at the time they were doing that. This is a program where the government pays people to take care of mostly their family members. And there's not a lot of negotiating that the union has to do, but it can farm these dues from these people.
1: Right. So when you have an elderly relative in your house, you can, in effect, become a state worker by taking care of them and make 17 plus an hour. But the union that represents you, is the leaders are enjoying the high life at these resorts up and down the coast. And I bet you, and most people probably don't know that. They're busy, you know, dealing with grandma and grandpa, their parents, you know, soiling themselves. And in the meantime, the union they belong to that takes money from them in union dues is being fed just for their pleasure.
0: Yeah, and they file these costs under administration, representation, or overhead. And, you know, I can't really understand what a five-star hotel is for overhead when you're trying to negotiate on behalf of, you know, very low-paid frontline workers.
1: This is a very detailed article. Is there any way to wake up the public? Because, I mean, that number that you gave, that 29% of the Democratic primary vote are union workers, that makes it insurmountable if you don't have the union endorsement. And it makes it very difficult, obviously, for a Republican to squeeze in. And this is not about issues and ideology. It's simply they've got 29% to make sure that they stay, that they continue to take in billions of dollars in revenue.
0: Well, there's only one real sector left that can challenge it. There's the whole private sector in general, but especially, you know, with the exodus of the entertainment industry, it is really only the technology sector that seems to be left here. Maybe they'll leave with the wealth tax, maybe they won't, but there are a lot of differences in incentives that sort of explain why no one's been able to stop this. The union, public sector union machine, they just have to win every once in a while to permanently secure some new revenue, a new law, a new tax for the machine. The private sector has to win every single time just to keep what they already have. And that's something that people haven't organized around it. That people haven't invested the time and resources to really build a countervailing coalition.
1: They don't even know. Thank you for coming on, Kenneth.
0: Thank you. It's my pleasure.
1: Kenneth Shrupp, California's billion-dollar union machine. This is why you're paying, a big reason why you're paying such high taxes. Deborah Marks, live in the KFI 24-hour newsroom.
2: Here is the latest. The LA City Council approves five initiatives to help Boyle Heights recuperate from that burned-out cold storage warehouse. And officials in Nepal and China say at least 160 people have been killed in flash floods. We'll have more at the bottom of the hour. Going to go to the 210 next.
1: When you sign your insurance policy,

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3: I'm right before Fair Oaks Avenue. Broken down car. It's in the next to the left lane. It's got traffic stopped from Mountain Street, so it's causing a bit of a delay. A little bit more of a delay for Commerce on the 5 freeway southbound at Atlantic Triggs. The left lane is blocked. There's a crash there now. Same location as where they're doing some guardrail repair as well. Traffic's now stopped from Soto Street. In Hawthorne on the 105 eastbound past Prairie, that disabled vehicle's in the center divider, slowing you from Sepulveda. With Southern California's most accurate traffic reports, I'm Randy Fuller.
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24: It's a $470 million high-stakes gamble in downtown Los Angeles. 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An 82-year-old orthopedic surgeon who's turned into a real estate developer. The Graffiti Towers and their big plan for return in a six-month clock that's already ticking. 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
0: KFI AM 640, more stimulating talk radio. John Cobalt Show. I saw this story a few weeks ago. You ever hear of the San Francisco Exploratorium? You ever been there? It's been around for decades, and it's a museum of technology and art and science. And this week, on August 22nd, they had a special session, 9 to 11 in the morning, designed to give people a chance to wear masks and be around only other people with masks. It was like a
2: masquerade.
0: Yeah, a masquerade, yes. It was like a mental patient conference. So this is now 5 years past the pandemic. So 2 hours, you're required to wear a mask. They wouldn't let you in unless you had a mask on. This is still going on for people who feel uncomfortable around the maskless, the mask-free. You could wear an N95, a KN95, or KF94 mask. Complimentary masks were available at the entrance. There was even like a COVID mask demo. Now, listen to this. This woman walked around and described how great it was to be at the Exploratorium during the mask mandatory session they had.
25: Today was the first ever mask hours at the Exploratorium in San Francisco. It felt like a wonderful fever dream and glimpse into what our world could look like if everyone was working to reduce the spread of viruses. It was especially lovely to see kids doing such a good job about masking and parents working to protect them. This rainbow lighting exhibit was so cool.
26: Yeah. Okay, these are so cute.
25: Max and I loved this collaborative snake, but we did play it for a few solid minutes, thinking that we were absolutely nailing it, and we were actually just on the demo screen. It was some sort of AI exhibit, but my baby just used it as a sensory exhibit.
0: She brings her kids. Or her kid.
27: It wasn't a kid, it was a dog.
0: It was a dog?
28: No,
27: yeah.
28: She wasn't like that.
25: AI did a great job of telling the difference between...
0: It was a dog?
27: Yep.
0: I was part of the video. I see that.
27: It was a dog. Calls it her baby.
0: Her baby. And so the baby, she's got a mask on it, and she's wearing a mask. Oh, my God.
27: The dog wasn't wearing a mask, but...
0: No? Then why'd they let him in?
27: That's a good question.
0: That's wrong. Play some more.
25: I did a great job of telling the difference between Lil and a duckling until it started having some trouble and sorting a lot of Lils into the duckling side. This is definitely not a dog, so we decided to teach AI what a dog was. It did identify Lil as a handbag, a kite, and then a teddy bear. Teddy bear is kind of cute, kite
0: kind of
25: rude. Right,
0: this is some kind of AI
25: exhibit. Here's a little demo in the gift shop.
0: But it's so the whole museum, the Exploratorium, was filled with masked people. So my friend and I were screwing around this morning, again with ChatGPT, because we're trying to come up with a way to medically describe what's going on, right? If you're so mentally disturbed, you feel it necessary to wear a mask all the time and have only masked people around you. So we asked ChatGPT to come up with a term for this. So this is what it came up with. If you want to sound like a plausible psychiatric, if you wanted it to sound like a plausible psychiatric psychological diagnosis, they suggested mask persistence syndrome, MPS, the compulsive tendency to continue wearing a mask long after the perceived threat has passed. Or nosomaskophobia, a fabricated fear of being unprotected from disease unless one is wearing a mask, from the Latin nosos, disease plus mask plus phobia. Protective mask fixation, an invented behavioral condition characterized by an excessive psychological attachment to a mask, for safety purposes. Post-pandemic hypervigilance disorder, PPHD, the fictional tendency to remain in a heightened state of disease vigilance after the threat has substantially diminished. Mask security dependency, a clinical sounding term for feeling psychologically unsafe without a mask. Anthropogenic respiratory anxiety, a more absurd pseudo-academic term for anxiety about breathing unfiltered air around other humans. These were invented terms that ChatGPT came up because we need a term for the mental illness people are exhibiting if they're still wearing a mask in public. And by the way, masking didn't stop anybody from getting COVID. They found when they did testing, 97% of people had COVID biomarkers. We all got it. Some of us didn't have symptoms. About 40, 45% of people never showed symptoms. But we all got it. The mask didn't stop it. The mask can't stop it. The virus is tinier than the mask holes.
2: But I still don't touch things. And I'm not afraid. It's not COVID. It's just gross. Okay. I don't want to constantly have to wash my hands.
0: Right. If you want, I could ask ChatGPT to please come up with names of the disorder or the disorders that you have.
2: I don't want to get anything.
0: You have an immune system.
2: Yeah, I know. But I've said this before and you know this. Our jobs are very hard to do when you have a cough or a stuffy nose or a plain old cold. Then I can't do my job, and then I've got to use up my, you know, my sick days, and then I won't be here with you.
0: See, that's a lot of layers of anxiety. I like the way you explained it. It's like one anxiety leads to another, leads to another, leads to I'm wearing a mask on my head.
2: I'm not wearing a mask.
0: Right now, you're not.
2: No, I don't.
0: Although I missed that leopard mask.
2: I know, that was pretty cute.
0: Yeah. Deborah Mark, live in the KFI 24-hour newsroom.
2: California stands to get between $1.5 billion to $2.1 billion if the court approves the roughly $18 billion settlement with Meta. Attorney General Bonta says the government calls for payments to the states over 10 years.
1: How the majority of this money will be spent will ultimately be decided by the legislature and the governor, but it is earmarked in the proposed settlement for purposes related to the prevention or remediation of mental health or other harms to young Californians associated with social media use.
2: Texas was not part of the group settlement and agreed to a $1 billion payment separately. The LA City Council has approved five initiatives to help Boyle Heights recuperate as the cleanup of a burned out cold storage warehouse continues. Councilwoman Isabel Jurado says the recovery also means the city has to confront the systems that allowed the community to carry such an extraordinary burden and to build lasting power for the people who live there. The council's vote comes a day after the Planning and Land Use Management Committee recommended no permits to rebuild or reconstruct the warehouse should be issued. Bus Sports Capital, an investment group founded by former LA Lakers executives Joey and Jesse Buss, has joined the San Diego Padres ownership group. The brothers tell ESPN they'll be on the advisory board for the new owners that bought the team last week for an MLB record $3.9 billion. The Buss brothers ownership stake in the Padres will be around 5%. Officials in Nepal and China say at least 160 people have been killed in flash floods in a border region between the two countries. ABC's Tom Sufi Burridge says hundreds more, including American tourists, are missing.
3: The Nepalese Tourism Board is saying that about 400 tourists are missing right now, including 47 Americans. That gives you a sense of how this could evolve in the coming hours and days.
2: He says there's complete devastation in the remote mountainous part of Nepal. And the actor best known for his role as Dr. Frankenfurter in the Rocky Horror Picture Show has died. TMZ says Tim Curry had been dealing with health issues for years and passed away last night. Tim Curry was 80. And Dolly Parton's work will live on.
4: The country music legends team says dozens of projects she was developing before her death will still move forward. Parton's longtime manager says she worked up until the day she died and left behind a roadmap for her team to follow. Upcoming projects include unreleased music, a Broadway musical, a Nashville hotel and museum, along with a planned biopic, docuseries, and even a Dolly Parton Avatar show. Heather Brooker, KFI News.
2: We are going to go to the 105 next.
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2: Southland weather from KFI. We do have a slight chance of showers and thunderstorms tomorrow. It's going to be sunny and hot. Actually, it's not going to be too sunny. It's going to be a little cloudy, but it is going to be hot. 90 to triple digits, Metro LA and the high desert. Windy for the high desert, 103 to 113 for the valleys and the IE. Low to upper 80s at the beaches, low to mid 90s inland OC. Right now, 83 in San Juan Capistrano and 97 in Staten. Stall on the 105 in Paramount.
5: Bound to Paramount Boulevard, the disabled vehicle's in the right lane, slowing traffic from Prairie Avenue. Just probably adding 20, 25 minutes to your drive. In Commerce, on the 5 freeway southbound Atlantic Triggs, there's a wreck now in the left lane where they're doing some guardrail repair right there on the right shoulder. Traffic's at a stop from 4th Street now. In Pomona, the 10 eastbound before Fairplex Drive, a debris situation. Two right lanes are blocked. Traffic heavy from Kellogg Drive. With Southern California's most accurate traffic reports, I'm Randy Fuller.
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0: Hey, it's Conway. I'm not going to be here tomorrow night because I'm going to the Chargers game where they're going to be playing the Los Angeles Rams. That's right. Tomorrow night, right here on KFI. Rams, Chargers. And then we'll be back to regular schedule on Friday. Woo! Chargers! Ding dong with this crosstown rivalry. KFI. AM 640. More stimulating talk radio. John Cobalt Show. 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You could watch the live stream. Some extra stories that we haven't gotten to this week. Tomorrow, we're doing this at 5 o'clock hour tomorrow. We're going to have Darren Thomas, the president and CEO of Dunlop Tires of North America, on this absurd tire regulation from the California Energy Commission and Gavin Newsom. And he's to blame for this because he appointed all the members, and he came out right after they passed this new tire regulation and fully supported it and immediately lied. It's incredible. What would be a great game is you get a stopwatch, and when Newsom makes a statement, how long does it take before he lies? And you could make it a drinking game somehow. So yesterday it was pretty quick, or a couple of days ago, because he very quickly said that a majority of the tire makers support this legislation. Until you found out that Goodyear did not, and they have half the market. Dunlop did not. And they're one of the leaders worldwide in tires. So Goodyear and Dunlop say, no, bad idea. Now, when you add up their market share, I don't know how you get a vast majority of anything. In fact, as it turned out later, and I learned this reading Katie Grimes at the California Globe, or maybe it's Ashley Zavala or both, most of the tire manufacturers don't like this, but they're willing to... They're waiting for the execution, but they have all kinds of different reasons why it's not going to work. Everybody would like more efficient tires, so that's what they say they support. But they don't support this because this, according to Darren Thomas, could be a mess. Again, he's the president and CEO of Dunlop Tires North America, so he is the top guy. They held a press conference yesterday ripping this this policy. And now Thomas has told the California Post, we're asking California to prove that the regulation produces a better overall outcome for Californians. As a state, we failed to do that with high-speed rail. So he's comparing this tire regulation to high-speed rail. another initiative that will cost taxpayers billions and promise lower fuel consumption and emissions. Yes, the whole point of high-speed rail, it was going to take all these cars off the road. You were going to have a clean, green energy source for this electric train, and fewer people would be driving in the state. And of course, it turned out to be total nonsense. A lot of people fell for it because I think California has the highest per capita percentage of stupid people in the country, honestly. And a sign of a stupid person is somebody who believes anything Gavin Newsom says. Do you think that Newsom, with his 93 IQ, understands anything about tire technology? And you saw that little goblin, Nancy Skinner, come out. Do you think she understands anything about tire technology? No, they don't. And you know what? You could talk to them about it until the end of time, and they wouldn't be able to understand it because they don't have the horsepower. You know what? Try to explain tire technology to your cat. Same thing. The cat might listen. They'll look at you, and you could keep going on about rolling resistance rates, but it's not going to retain much. And we're going to have Darren Thomas on tomorrow after 5 o'clock. He told the Post the issue isn't the technology. He says the rules don't consider what happens to the other aspects of the tire when you demand that its rolling resistance changes. He says it's a blanket application of one tire design objective across an extraordinarily diverse replacement market. There's a whole lot of things you have to worry about. A political position isn't required to gauge the success of this. Given the pressure on the California consumer, let's get this right and do it for the right reasons. Now, you may wonder, what is rolling resistance? Well, it's about how much energy it takes to keep a tire moving down the road. Lower resistance means cars use less gas or electricity and they get better mileage. But now 70% of the tire market is wiped out for replacement tires. They're all going to be declared illegal to sell. So they're expecting the price of a tire to go up as much as $157, which would be $600 per vehicle. And Thomas said meeting the rolling resistance requirements is technically feasible, but the rules don't consider what happens to the traction of your tire or the weather performance or tread life. That's all really important. How long are the tires going to last? How are they going to perform in bad weather? What's it going to change regarding the traction? He says you could save the same amount of gasoline and lower emissions if you just fully inflate your tires. He said tire pressure management can achieve energy efficiency rules at no cost. So he wants them to go back and look this all over again. Now, you listen to him speak, and I read his words, and he sounds really smart and knowledgeable because he's worked in the tire business all his life and made it to the president and CEO of Dunlop. So maybe you should listen to him and not Mr. 960 SAT, Mr. 93 IQ, Gavin Newsom, and certainly not that whack job, Nancy Skinner. They don't know anything about tires. Skinner was comparing it to hair dryers, like it's regulating hair dryers or refrigerators or televisions. He's telling you how the rolling resistance will affect the traction, the tread life, and the weather performance. She's talking to you about hair dryers. And the head of the California Energy Commission And we're going to be playing that clip again tomorrow. He also was comparing it to appliances in an interview with Ashley Zavala from Sacramento, Channel 3. And Zavala had to say, it's like, tires are not appliances. So they have all these, what they think are quickie little comparisons that the average dope at home is going to go, yeah, okay, I guess, yeah, they regulate hair dryers too. Yeah, I guess so. Tire's not a hair dryer. They have no idea what they're doing. I hear Dunlop talk, and I watched some of his press conference. We're going to have him on tomorrow. You can decide yourself, 5 o'clock hour. But this is a bad idea that's going to cost you $600 a few years down the road when you need replacement tires. Bad, bad, bad idea. So say the guys in the tire industry. Deborah Mark is live in the KFI 24-hour news.
2: Here is the latest. Meta agrees to a tentative settlement with dozens of states over claims it designed its apps to be addictive. And thousands of pounds of beef, John, from Argentina have been recalled. We'll have more at the top of the hour. We're going to head over to the 110 next.
0: Don't bait me.
2: I always do.
0: Did you see that story I sent you?
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0: Yeah. Maybe I'll read it next.
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2: Southland weather from KFI. Slight chance of showers and thunderstorms tomorrow. Hot again, upper 80s to around 113. 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
5: It's southbound, just past the 101. Two right lanes are blocked with this crash, so things are pretty heavy from Academy Road already. In Commerce, on the 5 freeway, southbound Atlantic, there's a wreck in the left lane and some repair work to the guardrail over on the right shoulder. It's all keeping you slow from 7th Street. In Paramount, on the 105, eastbound at Paramount Boulevard, it's a disabled vehicle. The right lane still blocked with a tractor-trailer that's broken down there, and traffic's pretty heavy all the way back to the 405. With Southern California's most accurate traffic reports, I'm Randy Fuller.
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25: Here's something pretty disturbing I discovered while researching this podcast. This is what it actually says on the Los Angeles Police Department website. The site states that the Adult Missing Persons Unit investigates 3,200 cases a month. And 70% of those missing people are found or returned voluntarily within 2 or 3 days. It goes on to explain, and I quote here, since being a missing person is not a crime, police are given a very limited role while conducting these types of investigations. At the bottom of the webpage, it gets more disturbing. There's a section titled, What If They Never Returned? And here's the official police advice. In such situations, you may want to enlist the services of a private investigator to assist in your search. If you can't afford a PI, the police elaborate, quote, another option would be to contact the Salvation Army, which has a missing persons locator program. There is not a single sentence on the LAPD website that would lead a loved one of a missing person to have any faith that the police would properly investigate it. What the LAPD is basically saying is, if someone you love goes missing, don't overreact. They'll probably turn up, unless they don't, in which case you should get someone besides the police to look into it. All this is my way of saying, if the police took missing persons cases as seriously as they do, say, bank robberies, I wouldn't have had to do this podcast in the first place and end up chasing a violent criminal halfway around the country. I'm Neil Strauss. And you can hear the full story of To Live and Die in L.A.
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0: KFI AM 640. More stimulating talk radio. John Cobalt's show. And we're on from 3 to 6. And coming up in a few minutes, we have somebody coming on. Tony Strickland's coming on. Yes, that's who we have. And so he'll be, he's the state senator out of Huntington Beach. So that's coming up in just a few minutes. All right, since you brought it up, since you started taunting me, I sent you this story. I don't know if you read it. U.S. beef consumption hits record high.
2: I saw it.
0: Despite historic prices. I sense this whole veganism craze has petered out.
2: It's not a craze for me. I've been a vegan for 20 some odd years.
0: No, but it became very fashionable, don't you think? I just the last few years, I feel like I'm constantly hearing about this.
2: Maybe.
0: Yeah. It's just another one of those silly fashions.
2: That's silly.
0: Listen to this. Beef consumption, as of February 26, 59.5 pounds per capita. Highest level since they began recording data in 1960. Even though they have near record cattle and retail beef prices. Wow.
2: What's your source, John?
0: This is an agricultural site called AgriLatam.
2: Never heard of it.
0: They carry news about crops, biotech, machinery, livestock. It looks like an industry website. So and they have a beautiful picture. I don't know if you saw of the beautiful color photo of beef. So this is this seems to be the golden days if you're in the meat industry.
2: That's this one publication.
0: No, these are the official statistics. It looks like since November to February, it translates into 352 million pounds of additional beef demands for the year. And for 2026, 1.25 billion pounds more beef they're projecting to be eaten in 2026 than 2025. 1.25 billion more.
2: I doubt it.
0: And vegan restaurants are closing all over the place.
2: I don't go to vegan restaurants.
0: Well, you shouldn't. They're terrible.
2: Like you go.
0: Well, I did once. Oh, I did. I got invited. I've told you about that.
2: Yes, I know.
0: It was.
2: I just eat the vegan way. I don't eat the. I'm a weird vegan. I've told you that. I don't eat the fake stuff.
0: It's redundant. You know, I mean, we've all re-eaten thousands and thousands of meals in our life, right? Mm-hmm. How many do you remember? Very few. I remember the vegan meal. All right. I'm not going to forget that. 2026 beef imports up to 5.5 billion pounds. That's 1 billion pounds more than 2 years ago. You know, it's funny. This story has a lot of color photos of beef, and it makes me just stop. It's almost like pornography for me. Is to stop and look at steaks and sides of beef.
2: Is it well done or is it rare?
0: I like it medium rare.
2: Okay.
0: Your food, from what I've seen, uh-huh, is not even cooked. It's just whatever's gathered in a field.
2: Correct.
0: Yeah.
2: So it doesn't lose its nutrients and vitamins, the good stuff.
0: Because, I guess you don't cook anything, do you?
2: No, I'm done cooking. After my kids went away to college, I'm done.
0: So you just eat food that you could pick.
2: Look what I'm eating right now. This is my dinner. I'm having a chocolate shake.
0: You could pull over to the side of the freeway and just pick up some weeds and things.
2: I don't even need to do that.
0: You're not even on solid food anymore, are you?
2: it's just I'm having some shakes every now and again.
0: Yeah, all right. All right, when we come back, we're going to have Tony Strickland on. And why did I lose his thing here?
2: Because you have way too many things on your desk.
0: I want to talk about the protests up in Sacramento. The Stop Nick Shirley protesters were greeted by Antifa members. And it looks like some of the assembly people, the Republicans who wanted to speak at the Stop Nick Shirley rally, were locked up in the assembly chamber. So State Senator Tony Strickland will explain what he knows. Deborah Mark, live in the KFI 24-hour newsroom.
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2: Social media settlement. I'm Deborah Mark, live from the KFI 24-hour newsroom. Meta has agreed to a tentative settlement with dozens of U.S. states over claims it designed its apps to be addictive. ABC's Elizabeth Schulze says Meta has agreed to pay about $18 billion over 10 years and make a list of changes, including a daily two-hour time limit and a ban on displaying numbers of likes for users under 18.
7: What we're looking at here is an agreement that effectively concedes that some of the design features on these apps got young users addicted, and the states had claimed that that contributed to harming the mental health of these young users.
2: The settlement is the result of a landmark trial in Oakland and must be approved in court. The only states not included are New Mexico and Florida. Governor Newsom says it's an encouraging development.
9: It's the right question on $201 billion of top-line revenue. Top-line, not bottom-line. Is $17 billion enough? That's the right question. I'll leave that to the lawyers that helped negotiate it.
2: California should get between $1.5 and $2 billion. The news is brought to you by American Vision Windows. A prison gang associate has been convicted of executing two purported Russian mobsters in the South Bay.
10: Federal prosecutors say the murders were committed on the orders of a gang leader who was serving time in Kern Valley State Prison in an effort to be approved for membership. Court documents show in October 2020, 40-year-old Justin Gray of San Pedro and another associate lured the purported Russian mobsters from San Diego to Lomita and shot them both in the head. Gray faces a mandatory life sentence. The trial was part of a larger investigation charging Gray and 20 other defendants with criminal activities as members and associates of the prison gang. Eileen Gonzalez, KFI News.
2: Officials in Nepal say at least 47 American tourists are among hundreds of people missing after flash flooding across many parts of Nepal. ABC's James Longman says a landslide hit a glacier and melted a ton of ice along the way.
11: Crowds desperately running for their lives as a catastrophic mountain of water comes crashing in, sweeping away entire villages in Nepal near the border with Tibet in the Himalayas.
2: 22 Americans on a pilgrimage from Tennessee were inside a building washed away in a hard-hit area. Flowers are among things that could rise in price due to the escalating trade war with Canada. Florists in New Hampshire, like Amber Morgan, who owns a flower shop, say that they rely on Canadian imports for a significant portion of their products.
5: 10 to 15% of our flowers do come from Canada, and eventually we're going to have to pass that cost on to our customers.
2: She says they can adapt and pivot if they have to, but if there's a bad crop season in the U.S., they won't be able to buy from Canada. Multiple advisories have been issued to companies and other federal agencies to better protect themselves against Chinese government-based hackers. ABC's Catherine Falder says the DOJ says it's successfully seized three Chinese-owned internet